0: Live from Nashville, Tennessee on Super Talk 99.7 WTN, this is God, Freedom, and Bitcoin. I'm your host, Todd Gatewood, here along with my wife, Janet. Janet, what's going on in Music City tonight?
1: Happy Saturday night, Music City. We're so excited to be here. We have a lot for our show tonight. Todd, what do you want to choose first? We're going to talk about redistricting, bad behavior in Tennessee, the Bitcoin price, market cap, and history, ETFs, advice from our moms, and our phone lines are also going to be open tonight.
0: Well, you know what? This is a very special holiday weekend. It's Mother's Day. And I'm grateful for mine, as I know you are grateful for yours and many other people out there. So let's pay homage to the ones who brought us, along with God, who brought us into this world. That's our moms.
1: Yeah, we want to say happy Mother's Day to all the mothers out there. We also know I have several friends who lost their moms this year. I've been to several funerals. And so we're thinking about those of you who this is your first Mother's Day without your mom. And for those that are new mothers, trying to be mothers, even new moms, maybe moms that just lost their babies. Like, we know Mother's Day is so special. And for some, it brings a lot of heartache. But we're thinking about everyone tonight. And so what we wanted to talk about a little bit was, and let me say this too, Todd's mom is so sweet. And she is in bed right now. She has broken her hip. And she's been in a lot of pain. So we're praying for her. And my mother has Alzheimer's, and I'm going to see her in the morning, and she still knows who we are. So I'm grateful for that. So let's take it a little bit lighter right now, and let's talk about advice that our mothers gave us. And let's do that right now. Todd, what advice did your sweet mama give you growing up?
0: This might be the craziest thing, but it's actually one of the smartest things Mom ever told me to do. She said, Todd, take care of your teeth.
1: Your teeth.
0: Your health really does start in your mouth. There is so many germs in your mouth and everything like that. And she said, always take care of your teeth. And I have. And, you know, even though I'm a Southern boy and I don't necessarily do a good job taking care of myself, I have taken care of my teeth. And I know she's grateful for that, other than the overall English overbite that I have because of my heritage. My teeth are in pretty decent shape considering. That's I do so take funny. Care of them. I make sure to go to the dentist every 6 months. So, yeah.
1: Yeah, you handle that. I don't book your appointments.
0: Nope.
1: I don't take you do take care of your teeth. And so to your sweet mom out there, he is following your advice. And so I was trying to think what advice my mom had given me. And one was when I went to Belmont. So I'm a Nashville girl, born and raised, went to Belmont, never left the state, never left Nashville. And I was going for an art degree, fine art. I love to paint, to draw.
0: She's good, too.
1: And Mom said, you have to get a business degree, too. You cannot just get an art degree. So that was, of course, my first job was advertising and marketing because of my business degree. So my mom gave me the right advice, and it's helped me my whole life.
0: Yeah, it really has. I've seen Janet. She is a jack of all trades. She's a right and left brain person. She can do it all. She has the artistic side, but she also has the business side. So when I watch her go to town doing everything she does, it's pretty amazing what she can accomplish if given a task, for sure.
1: You're sweet. Thank you, honey. You want to hear some funny advice that my mom gave me?
0: Absolutely.
1: She said, don't wear your skirt

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2: So I do relate with that a little bit, but for whatever reason, time for me is huge, and I'm a time freak. And, you know, you get some people who, like, they feel like they've got all the time in the world. If we're late, big deal. And then you got others like myself who are like, I got to be on time. And I've got a sister. I've got a sister back home, and she is like, if she's not an hour early, she's late.
3: Wow.
2: Literally, she's like that, and which is amazing that she's that. She's more time conscientious than me, actually.
3: Well, that's impressive. I mean, I'm rarely late to any of my real estate appointments. Yeah. If so, it's within like 2 minutes. And I always text them. My ETA is, because we're driving usually 45 minutes everywhere we're going.
2: Oh, absolutely. At least.
3: You know, typical things, clean your room, follow, you know, church-based rules. We were raised in the church, so there was a lot of advice and rules with that. But I think I was thinking advice from mom, and I thought, you know, more than advice, I got the mom look a lot. My mom was she's so sweet, but she was also a disciplinarian. And boy, if you were out of line, you got the mom look. And it did not need words. And that's maybe more discipline, but it's that a lot of us that are raised were like, you know, we're the well-behaved ones that weren't standing on the desk in the Capitol, which we're going to talk about in a minute.
2: Yeah.
3: You know, would have had those mom looks. I mean, I got spanked. Now, my mom wouldn't use anything but her hand. She could not, like, because she was spanked with a switch. I think back then they would go pick a switch out on the tree. And
2: my granny, peach tree limb. Yeah, she would. And she would, I mean, that thing felt like it wrapped around your legs 10 times. But look, I deserved it. I really did. And I mean, it hurt at the time. I'm, you know, belts, you know, everything else. So, I got paddled in school. I was just like a heathen.
3: You're so sweet. It worked.
2: I'd like to think it did.
3: You're such a good person.
2: You're sweet. I like to think it did. But yeah, I just, boys are boys. And sometimes we need that little guidance and discipline.
3: Yeah.
2: We really do.
3: Want to hear a couple of funny ones?
2: Like, absolutely.
3: I was looking up, trying to find funny mom advice online. And one of them was, sweetheart, don't ever pluck your eyebrows. Isn't that one funny?
2: That sounds painful. As a guy, I would never do anything like that, of course.
3: Yeah, for girls. Like, I hadn't even thought about that. And but there's other stuff, like good advice. No one needs to know the details of why you're late or need to cancel.
2: Yeah.
3: And as women, sometimes I give way too much. You know, women will
2: over-explain.
3: Give too much. And I've learned as I've gotten older, I don't have to explain anything.
2: Yes.
3: This is when I can be there. This is when I, you know. But, you know, other advice for moms, all you need is one good friend. Be kind. Go to bed. You know, we need rest, right? Moms know these things.
2: And from a night owl like you, that's the toughest thing.
3: Yeah. My mom and I were different. I was very artistic, and she was very structured and very organized. And I was very creative and had 80 tabs open at all times before we had tabs, right? Here's a mom advice that I love. Drive with your passenger's psychological well-being in mind. That one, Christopher Tynan.
2: Yeah. Guys, I fail this one miserably. I drive like I'm in a, you know, F1 race or NASCAR or something like that. So I'm aggressive. I learned that on the back roads of Martin, Tennessee, because I country boys do drive a little bit crazier. And when you get in the city, it gets amplified 10 times over.
3: Well,
2: to say the least. Yeah.
3: Here's one. Marry someone who unloads the dishwasher without being asked. You do that all the time.
2: Well, I had a mom. Look, okay, so quick story, guys, if there's such a thing as a quick story. My mom, for years when I was living at home, and it's part of my duties, I would clean kitchen every night. And I was kind of got a little smart mouth about me when I said this. I said, Mom, can I ask you a question? Why do I have to clean the kitchen every night? And she said, Todd, she said, you do a better job than your sisters, and that's the reason why you clean the kitchen. She literally said that.
3: Do they know that, or are they going to find out when they're listening to the show
2: tonight? They probably knew that, and they, of course, you know, Missy's, you know, I got great sisters and stuff, so they were, you know, they probably knew that. And a lot of times there's some gamesmanship being played, too. They're probably like, yeah, he'll do it, so we'll do a worse job, and he'll get stuck doing it. You know how that stuff works.
3: They're
2: pretty smart. Sibling rivalry stuff, you tend to get kind of, if you're not paying attention, because it's like you want to please your mom and your parents and stuff, and so I do a good job, and, you know, I kind of somewhat taken that home with you, but maybe not as much as I used to.
3: You're so sorry.
2: Yeah.
3: Here's one. Always have a backup plan.

0: backup charger.
1: That's how many times we've been to places and not had that, and like I thought we brought our charger with us. We didn't.
0: I'd love the, like, mom advice, right? Never ignore your intuition. Your stomach knows before your heart admits it. That's one of the hardest things, the heart over, like the head and the, because we are given an intuition.
1: Yes, we are.
0: And it is like stranger danger, right? You can meet someone and immediately feel like you're comfortable with them or that they scare you.
1: Yes.
0: It doesn't take long to figure that out. So that's good advice, is to listen to that. Money doesn't grow on trees. And that's why we're here. Bitcoin. I know we're not talking about Bitcoin here at the beginning, but we will. Stay with us here. And, this is a funny one. For, I guess, for women, the best revenge is looking happy and moisturized.
2: I got one for you, Gatewoods.
0: Oh, RJ, what do you have for us?
2: This one comes from Mama RJ directly. She always said, never stand on a toilet.
1: Yeah, that could be deadly.
2: Well, no, she always said, never stand on a toilet because then you're high on pot.
0: Oh.
1: Now, that's funny. Because you're high on pot.
0: Oh, my goodness. So my mama wouldn't have said that.
1: So your mom has a sense of humor.
0: That's funny.
1: That is funny. I love it.
0: Oh, my goodness. Here's one for you. Life is too short for uncomfortable shoes and fake friends.
1: This is true. And sometimes it's hard to figure out either or.
0: Either or.
1: Yeah.
0: Here's another one. Mind your manners.
1: Always.
0: Yeah. After the Hunger Games came out, I would tell my girls, I'd go, manners? You know, because was it Elizabeth Banks? Is that her name? And Hunger Games. And she'd say, manners. And so manners. We started giggling about it. But if they were acting up, I'd look at them and say it just like that. And here's one, were you raised in a barn? I think some of our Tennessee elected officials were. We're going to talk about that one tonight. And here's another one. You catch more flies with honey than vinegar.
1: Boy, that's true. That is true. You really, I mean, being able to, start personal relationships with people is huge. And most people don't understand that. If you go at it from a, butting heads, you're never going to be able to accomplish a thing. You really have to be able to interact and talk to people in a kind and joyous manner. And sometimes as human beings, we let our attitudes get the best of us, and we do things that we shouldn't do, and we don't have those conversations that need to be had, those serious conversations.
0: Yeah. I think the mamas needed to be at the state capitol this week and straighten out all those bad behaving children of theirs. We're going to talk about that one here tonight.
1: Well, it's the funny part about that. If that would have been my mom, she and my granny, matter of fact, because she was a fired up little granny, they would literally put their foot on my back to calm me down and then, hit me with a switch or a belt or something like that, which I needed. So that's the funny part about that whole situation, is when you've grown up in that type of generation, we're Gen Xers, we were used to that. So that's the funny part about the whole thing, is we were punished for bad deeds. So that being said, guys, when we come back, we're going to have more discussions about bad attitudes in our Tennessee legislature. Stay tuned.
3: Not every family photo album tells the whole story. Some of those smiling pictures hide a lot of pain. Some of us grew up with moms who were absent. Some with moms who were harsh. Some are still carrying wounds. So what do we do with Mother's Day when the memories aren't sweet? 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
1: And we are back. God, Freedom, and Bitcoin, Music Row, Nashville, Tennessee. Welcome back. Guys, we are going to have open lines tonight, 615-737-9986. Talk about anything you want to. Moms, Bitcoin, Freedom, God. We're all open for anything. Janet, take it away.
0: Bad behavior in Tennessee.
1: Bad behavior in Tennessee.
0: A little embarrassed this week. Embarrassed, not embarrassed, but let's talk about this. So in the news all week, we've been hearing about redistricting, but not really hearing a full, honest lesson about it. We've been seeing massive TV propaganda and all those sound bites, you know, and that's what's been so crazy. And I thought, what is, I had not really paid as much attention to redistricting over the years, but I think we live in a day and time where things are magnified. And so something that might have been a little bit of a big deal 10 years ago, now everyone has a mic, everyone's on social media, everyone has a video camera, and everybody, they act like crazy people. That's what we saw in the news this week.
1: Well, yeah, everybody wants their 15 minutes of fame. Everybody's trying to stir up trouble. Redistricting has been around forever, forever. So this is not a new concept. This is not a theft of people's rights to vote or anything like that. This is how this state is. And our legislators were brave enough to stand up against, you know, this Marxist type of attitude that's been going on out there. And I applaud them for that because, you know, a minority does not rule the majority, but unfortunately that's been going on for way too long. And now everybody's starting to step up and say, no, that's not right. That's not how this should be. And I appreciate that because that takes moral fortitude to stand up and say, no, we're not going to listen to you guys because you have tried to rule with a mob mentality and that's not right. That is not right. That's not representation of all the people. You know, representation is not just for the minority. It's for the majority. And, you know, I can tell you one thing, living in this country for 54 years that I've lived on, we're not all going to agree on everything. And that's fine. I don't have to agree with everybody as well as they don't have to agree with me. But we need to be civil. We need to be civil with one another and not stir up trouble. And honestly, you know, when you look at the J6 mess that went on, I don't know how these people that pulled that stunt off down at the state capitol were allowed to not be put in jail immediately. Because if they could do it for J6, they should do it for those people down there.
0: The J6ers were tortured.
1: Yeah.
0: Lost their homes, mobbed in the middle of the night of their home, FBI searches, all of that.
1: Swatted.
0: Using the bathroom in the capitol, whatever. You have a representative elective setting fire to something inside the building. They had those crazy alarms that you pull out, those safety alarms.
1: Oh, yeah.
0: That really actually can damage your ears going off everywhere. They had air horns on the floor. There is a woman that stood up on her desk. I'm like, were we raised in a barn? I mean, who does that? They wanted attention. They want their face on the news because guess what? They acted ugly last year and they all got on the news and they're stirring it up and people are following it. So I looked at this and I thought, okay, what's going on? Because we're conservative here. We're God, Freedom, and Bitcoin. And by the way, our website's godfreedomandbitcoin.io. I usually like to say that in the show.
1: But nice plug.
0: I know, right? But we're conservative. But I looked, I thought, well, let's see, is this unfair? What's going on? So there's this map they're all upset about where Memphis gets split into three districts. Well, they're all upset saying that they're not going to be represented. I think they made it race where blacks aren't represented. The thing is, Steve Cohen's been the representative and he's white. And there's a black Republican female that would get elected if the districts were done appropriately or proportionately. And so I don't think any of those hold water. But the more interesting thing to me was Steve Gill has been great. I looked at his Facebook page. He put up a map, and Senator Marsha Blackburn put up a map that was done, I don't know, in the 90s?
1: 90s, yeah.
0: It was the same split of Memphis, but the Democrats did it.
1: Yeah.
0: This map looks a lot like what they had, but they're not going to tell you that. They're going to act like the Republicans are like the spawn of Satan, and they did this horrible thing when they had actually done a few years earlier. They're not going to tell you that, look at this. This is happening nationwide. This isn't just Tennessee.
1: No.
0: Guess what? In California, the California Democrats pushed out Republicans. They redistricted, and they added 5 Democratic seats this week. Utah. They pushed out the Republicans. They added a Democratic seat this week. Virginia, it's pending. They're pushing out the Republicans. They'll add 4 Democrat seats this week.
1: Yep.
0: Now, our country is more conservative. We elected President Donald Trump. So you've got Florida, Missouri, North Carolina, Ohio, Texas, Alabama, Louisiana, Mississippi, and Tennessee, all redistricting where we'll have more Republican seats. But guess what? It's because the majority of the country is Republican and they should be represented. And the people that throw these tantrums and burn things in the buildings and jump on desks and bring in air horns. And oh my goodness, Tana, you and I were watching video of 2 representatives walking in. It was a Representative Kevin Vaughn and Deborah Moody, Representative Deborah Moody. The things, the profanity that was being yelled at them as they were walking.
1: It's disgusting.
0: It was disgusting. You couldn't even have a child in the room listening. They were saying they wouldn't go to heaven, yet they're saying horrible, horrible things. I can't repeat on the air or the FCC would shut us down.
1: Oh, yeah.
0: And they're threatening them. And yeah, I mean, it was very scary. And
1: vile.
0: Vile. It was vile?
1: Yeah.
0: But that's like what you said in the beginning. We're going to disagree.
1: Of course.
0: And
1: we should.
0: I know they're mad that Republicans are doing it, but Democrats are doing it in the states where they have the majority. And it's actually constitutional. I keep hearing it's not constitutional. But everything we're reading and seeing is that it is. And there was no racial data used to set the districts.
1: Well, you realize
0: they used the population.
1: Yeah. Well, you realize the people saying it's not constitutional doesn't know what's in the Constitution. Or the Declaration of Independence or anything like that. They all throw out buzzwords because they have no clue what they're talking about. And you're talking about people who are huge believers in the, you know, Communist Manifesto and stuff, because that's what this is. It's communism.
0: Yeah.
1: These people, they are bought and paid for by the Soros organization and others. And it's just like they're sitting here trying to ruin our country because we are the last beacon of light in this world. We literally are. And we are known fighters. We have been for generations. This country was founded on freedom, God, the whole nine yards.
0: Yes.
1: We're not going to sit back and let you do this crap. We're not. We're going to, and it means going to the voting booth. It means saying, no, we're not taking this. And we're not going to. That's not who we are, because God put us on this earth to fight for his will and also for the will of others.
0: He did. Isn't it in the Communist Manifesto to create division?
1: Absolutely.
0: So that we fight amongst ourselves,
1: yep.
0: And we don't see what they're doing. Because guess what? The division they've created, when I go on Facebook, the ones that speak out, the liberal side tend to speak out almost in a bully mentality. They do.
1: Yep.
0: Because I'd see the conservative sides kind of stay quiet most of the time. And so a lot of people I went to college with, the ones that are vocal, are on there. And it's really hard because they're anger and they're only saying one side, which is not fair. And they're just they're such an angry, just almost mean tone. And it's really hard to see that. But what's going is it's working. The propaganda, the George Soros-backed funding for all of this, it has divided us. It's created hate in people's hearts for one another. And that's not what God intended. And that's not who we are in this country. We should not be that way. We shouldn't have that much anger toward each other. And we shouldn't allow that kind of behavior I know there were some people brought out, but I'm hoping there were a lot of arrests, but I don't think there were.
1: No, there weren't. And it's just rent-a-mob. I mean, let's be real here. Rent-a-mob. And it's like you rent a truck, rent-a-mob, and we'll produce the signs for you. Just go and stir up crap and make it tough on everybody because you just get paid. And that's the thing. You know, if you track the money, you find out where it's at. I mean, simply track the money. And actually, you need to arrest the people. Of course, they won't because they're bought and paid for, too. You need to arrest the people who are funding all this stuff. And there are organizations out there. If you take a look at it and do some deep dive, you can find out who these organizations are. And that's really who needs to be attacked. You fight the money funnel and you take the money away. This stuff goes away. Because let me tell you something. The rent-a-mob will not work for free. They absolutely will not, because they're really just deadbeats who are just looking to make a dollar for nothing.
0: Who do you think got them up here from Memphis?
1: Yeah.
0: I mean, I'm telling. So look at this. They had on Klan hoods. Let me tell you again, white Klan hoods, and they had nooses. Black people walking through with, and white people with white Klan hoods and nooses. Now, these are all liberals. They're all Democrats doing this. If Republicans did that, oh my goodness. But it's okay for the Democrats to do it. So here's a quote that explains this. When people are used to getting preferential treatment, because they've been demanding PC for a long time, not that, you know, with Martin Luther King Jr., it was a man was, his character was the content of his heart.
1: Correct.
0: That's how you could tell. It wasn't the color of his skin.
1: Absolutely not.
0: But this division is about, and it came in with President Obama, the division is about the color of your skin and how you vote and all that type of stuff. And it's created this division. So now you have all this PC stuff. So rather than everybody being treated equally, when people get used to preferential treatment, then equal treatment seems like discrimination. And that's what we have going on. They should have all been treated, everyone should be treated equally, and they should also be behaving when those mamas should have been in there.
1: Well, that's, yeah, absolutely. And that's the thing about it is there is no equal justice under the law. And we've not seen that in a long, long time. And it's really been, there's been a great injustice in this country for quite a while, and our judicial system is a total wreck, and there's not a value in law whatsoever. It's actually people pitting each other, you know, against each other, and just not doing the right things. I mean, you can see that right now. Every person that was causing problems, they should have got the J6 treatment.
0: Yeah, they should have.
1: They should be in jail right now with no voice at this point.
0: They're not treated equally.
1: No, they're not treated equally.
0: And
1: they should be in jail.
0: By the way, those people that beat them up in those jails and did horrible things to them, have any of them been punished?
1: No, and I've heard statements that a lot of those people were brought in by the UN.
0: That if it's in D.C., so I could
1: I would
0: see
1: not
0: that
1: be
0: happening.
1: Shocked because they kind of run that route. So yeah. That would not be a shock to me if that were the case. But I've heard that.
0: Unbelievable behavior.
1: Yeah, totally. Totally.
0: But I do want to thank all of our law enforcement and all of those Capitol Police state, everyone up there that tried to keep the peace.
1: State troopers, everything.
0: And really in a very, very difficult environment. That was a horrible situation and inexcusable, terrible behavior. This state overwhelmingly elected President Trump at 65%. They overwhelmingly elected Republicans to represent them. That's the state has spoken.
1: Yes, it has spoken.
0: It's not the entire state, but that's just how it goes. That's fair. That's why we have elections. Your voice is heard at the polls. Because in this state, they check your driver's license. They make sure that you are who you are when you vote. And that's what we need, by the way, and plug. We need that Save Act pass, by the way.
1: Oh, big time. Yes, we do. And that's the thing. We need, as a citizenry, to actually hold our politicians to account, which our state, we don't have a problem with. We have some great politicians here that are doing a great job for us. But other states, you need to step up and get your people elected that need to be elected that's going to help run it. But I tell you what, we're getting so many people from California and all over the place. It's going to continue because they can't stop what's going on out there. So, guys, that being said, stay tuned for the second half of God, Freedom, and Bitcoin right after these messages.
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1: And we are back. God, Freedom, and Bitcoin, Saturday Night Music City. Guys, welcome back. We do have open lines, 615-737-9986. Love to hear from you. We are willing to open it up for anything anybody wants to talk about. Janet, take it away.
0: Music City, talk about Bitcoin, advice from your mom, all the hijinks this week. There's a southern word. In the state capitol. By the way, we are God, Freedom, and Bitcoin. 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If you want to learn more about Bitcoin, even other cryptos, but we're mainly Bitcoiners here, and we have books that you can read on there, links. You can follow us on Apple Podcasts. We have ways to earn Bitcoin. So a lot of good information on that website. So one thing we're going to talk about right now We're going to talk about Bitcoin. So I was looking up, I thought, you know, Bitcoin, obviously the price is volatile and a lot of people don't understand that or it scares them and that does go up and down. But it's one of those that we talk about and we're not financial advisors, but being a long hold, like a 4-year hold, because the history of Bitcoin, it is, it's impressive and we have a 17-year history. But let me talk about the last 10. So I was looking it up today. So I was curious. I'm like, let's see how Bitcoin has progressed each January. So January 1 of 16, Bitcoin was $430 a coin.
1: I wish I would have been there then.
0: Yeah. So Bitcoin can be, you can buy Bitcoin like in small, it's called Satoshi. So it's like cents to a dollar. So you can buy $5 of Bitcoin, 10, whatever. But in January 1 of 16, $430 would have gotten you one Bitcoin. Okay. Now we're talking about right now. Bitcoin is around, what at the moment, I'm literally looking this up live on the air, is $80,700 a coin.
1: All right.
0: So what asset was $430 10 years ago that's worth $80,751 today? Bitcoin is the number one appreciating asset in all of history. They do not print Bitcoin. It gets mined. It's a math problem. It's an algorithm. So it's in the code. And they will not print more. They will not mine more than 21 million. And we have a million left.
1: Absolutely. A million left. And it's going to be there for the last one will be mined in about 140 years. We probably won't be here by then.
0: Yeah.
1: For sure.
0: Yeah. Now, unless there's some really great breakthrough in medicine, natural medicine, likely. Because I think Big Pharma might kill us.
1: Yeah. Yeah,
0: that's another show.
1: Yeah.
0: That's another show.
1: That is another show.
0: Let me go back. Okay. January 1, 2016, Bitcoin was $430. January 1, 2017, $998. So it more than doubled the next year. Jumped to 18, January 1. It went from $1,000 to $14,000. Holy, I mean, can you imagine if you'd bought it in 17? And so in 2019, it went down. So if you bought it at 14,000 in 18 and saw it go down to 3,600 in 2019, you might have sold being in fear, which we say don't do. You don't want to sell when it goes down. You want to buy more. But you certainly don't want to sell when it goes down because you don't want to lose because Bitcoin is always going to eventually go back up.
1: Absolutely. It also fluctuates with markets and stuff. So it's no different than if you're buying a stock or anything like that or even bonds. You know, bonds are a little more... Well, I say stable. They're not stable either, but they do, you know, Bitcoin will fluctuate and everything. And there's always going to be demand that's driven. Michael Saylor, almost for the first time in several months, didn't purchase last Monday. Don't know what he's going to do this Monday, but usually on Sunday night, he'll specify if he's going to purchase more Bitcoin. And we're talking, you know, he's spending millions upon millions of dollars. And of course, he's got Strike and, you know, MicroStrategy, which is now Strategy and stuff. So he's got different things where he's giving returns of 10, 11%, I think, for some of that, you know, yield. So it's pretty amazing what he's doing in the Bitcoin space as far as that goes.
0: Yeah, you can learn more about what he's doing. Go to Strategy, MicroStrategy, and they even have a product called Stretch now.
1: Yes.
0: And that is what you were talking about a little bit.
1: Get a return.
0: Go to their website. So back to these numbers. So in 2019, January 1, Bitcoin was $3,600. Now, we talk about holding 4 years. So before I go forward to today, in 16, I said it was $430. Well, guess what? Jump 4 years, it went to $3,692 and four. So it went up, right?
1: Yeah.
0: Even though it went way up and came back down, it was still higher within 4 years. So in 2019, Bitcoin was $3,600. In 2020, it jumped to $7,000 on January 1. So it more than doubled. And then in 21, January 1, it jumped from $7,000 the year before to $29,000. So that's almost a 4x jump.
1: It's a nice rate of return.
0: It's a nice rate of return. And then in 22, it went to $47,000.
1: That's even nicer.
0: So you're talking in from 2016 to 22, it went from $430 a Bitcoin to $47,700. And we're all talking January 1 dates. So then go to 23, January 1 of 23. It dropped down. So that was that December. It dropped down to
1: $15,000.
0: So January 1, it was $16,600. So that was, it dropped from $47,000 a year before to $16,600. Now, it had even gotten higher in 22, like, because when we got into it, it was $69,000, and that was that year. So anyway, went down. But guess what? In 24, on January 1, it went back up $44,000. So it went almost 3.5x up.
1: Well, that's the thing about it, you had Jamie Dimon, who was with Chase. saying it's the end of Bitcoin, this, that, and the other. And it's like, no, you don't, you're choosing not to understand, or you're choosing to deflect that Bitcoin is an asset that's not going away. It's truly not going away. And he's actually been purchasing it himself. And we've had that discussion many a times. So it's really funny when you look at the people that are dooming on it and saying it's going to be the end of it, because they really, what they want you to do is they want you to sell it cheap. They're going to purchase it, and guess what? That shoots the price back up. It's pretty much market manipulation that's perpetuated by these large bankers like, you know, Jamie Dimon and that ilk, right. Actually.
0: Right. And ETFs are coming into play. Yes. So ETFs came in 24. So in January 21, we were just talking, it was $44,000. So a year later, and this is after we've had the Bitcoin conference here in Nashville, yep, and ETFs and President Trump elected, it went down. So it went from 44,000 that January 1 to 42,000 on January 1 of 25. Fast forward to this year, 1 year later, January 1 of 26, we were at $88,000. So in this 10-year progression from 430 up to 88,000, you can see we've ridden a roller coaster, but we've stayed true and we kept going up. And that's the thing, that in the Bitcoin space, the nice thing is if it only went up and never went down, I think people would be discouraged, because I think when it goes down, it's a buying opportunity. And so it's really good, because it does let people who maybe had just discovered Bitcoin and they see it go down, they could take their money and make it go farther. So it's nice. It gives other people a way to get in and not have to pay at the top.
1: Absolutely. And we always tell people too, guys, if you get into this space, do your due diligence and do your research, and make sure that the people you're talking to are there to help and not, you know, take from you, because it is a little bit of the Wild West right now still. But, you know, always watch out and be aware of the people you're discussing. Don't rely on people you hear online or this, that, and the other. You need to be in a community. There's plenty of Bitcoiners here in the Nashville area that you could talk with at meetup and everything. So I would highly recommend doing that, because it's a fun space. You know, Janet and I, at our age, we saw the technology 4 years ago and just fell in love with it and saw great opportunity with it. And, you know, we like gold and silver too. And the thing about it, that's all you have to do is look at the price of gold and look what silver's doing, and that tells you we've got a broken monetary system. Fiat is going away. We need to go back to the actual U.S. dollar backed by Bitcoin, gold, silver, any kind of commodity, because that's going to be what keeps the dollar sound in the future. A U.S. dollar, not a U.S. not a Federal Reserve note.
0: Yeah. Well, you didn't know this. That's a great segue to what I was about to talk about next. Oh, so it's perfect. Excellent. Yeah, because I'm going to get into market cap and, yep, get the number one market cap right now, asset market cap, is gold.
1: Yep.
0: And with the price of $4,700, which is such a great price because it's been going up. But that gold market cap is $32 trillion. Mm-hmm. The second's NVIDIA. The stock NVIDIA, $215 a share, with a $5.2 trillion market cap. Third is Alphabet, which is Google, which is everything. Nobody does anything without touching Google. I don't know why that hasn't been broken up yet, right?
1: Yeah, it needs to be.
0: In an antitrust.
1: Yes.
0: But that is $4.8 trillion market cap. Silver is at $80 an ounce, 80 and 84 cents.
1: Wow.
0: That's a $4.5 trillion market cap. That's number four. Mm-hmm. So we're going on these assets top to bottom. Gold, NVIDIA, Google, or Alphabet, Google, silver. The fifth is Apple at $4.3 trillion. It's $2.93 a share. Microsoft, $3 trillion. Amazon's number seven at $2.9 trillion. And jump on down, number 11 is Bitcoin. So when we did this a few weeks ago, Bitcoin was like number 14 or 15.
1: Yeah, slowly but surely.
0: So the Bitcoin's market cap right now is $1.6 trillion. Because if it goes up, it'll keep going back up the list. But guess who's behind Bitcoin? Tesla. So Bitcoin's ahead of Tesla.
1: Elon, huh?
0: Yeah. He's at $1.6 trillion also, but we got about 7,000 on him, or seven, whatever. Anyway, 13 is Meta, 14 is Samsung, Walmart is 15, Berkshire Hathaway is 16, and goes on and on and on.
1: Berkshire Hathaway is going to be interesting once Warren Buffett's gone and stuff, and that's the thing. That magic's going to wane, because there's basically seven companies that are propping up the whole stock market, and that's it. So it's going to be interesting to see once he moves on where Berkshire Hathaway. But of course, they always have people in place. So we'll see. We'll see what that stock does. It'll be very interesting to see that. So, well, guys, stay tuned for our final segment right after these messages.
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21: Did you know Mother's Day began with carnations? May 12, 1907, a teacher named Anna Jarvis handed out white carnations to her class to honor the memory of her mother. 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In the New Testament, long before Mother's Day, the Apostle Paul wrote his close associate, a young pastor named Timothy, and traced Timothy's faith back through the women who shaped him. 2 Timothy 1:5, for I am mindful of the sincere faith within you, which first dwelt in your grandmother Lois and your mother Eunice, and I am sure it is in you as well. None of us had a perfect mom, but God chose her to bring us into the world, and that's worth honoring. 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That's treasuretop.com/mother. And Father, we thank you for our mothers, and I pray that you would comfort any who are carrying grief today. And we thank you for Mary, the mother of Jesus. Amen.
1: And we are back. Our final segment of God, Freedom, and Bitcoin. I'm your host, Todd Gatewood, along with Janet, and enjoying this Saturday night with you. Thank you for joining us. Janet, take it away.
0: Thank y'all for joining us tonight. We were talking before the break about market caps, you know, how much is in the market on these different things. And the reason I like to bring that up is because we're still trying to wake people up to Bitcoin, and I think they're starting to wake up to it. I mean, it's the 11th in the list of assets of market cap. But if you really still want to discount it, Bitcoin has a larger market cap than Walmart, a larger market cap than Exxon, MasterCard, Costco, Next, Netflix, Bank of America. I mean, Bitcoin's larger than all of those. Chevron, Coca-Cola, Home Depot. I mean, you just think about these companies that have been around and that are everywhere, and Bitcoin is larger than all of that. So it's here, and we just encourage you to learn. I'm glad if you're listening to the show and you're new to it. We do some shows where we've really broken down a lot of detail about what Bitcoin is, and we are always happy to answer those questions. But it also is good to take a look out and see how it's moving and how it compares to other assets.
1: Absolutely. And, you know, don't listen to these big wigs that are on television telling you that it's fake and it's not real and it's not going to be hanging around. Guys, it's going to hang around. And the last thing, you know, and this is never financial advice by any means, but we don't want you to miss out on an opportunity to own Bitcoin. Even at $80,000, it's still a great deal because you're looking at something that's going to be in in the millions of dollars in the future. And I would hate to see people miss out on an opportunity because they listen to someone like Jamie Dimon, who's been stacking sats for probably at least a decade, and not keeping you informed of how good of an asset this is, because what they're doing is they're taking care of the people at the top first, and then they're going to, you know, get you guys into it when it's at such a high price that you're not going to be able to get it and accumulate as much as they have.
0: Yeah, and if you bought it in October when it was 126 and you're still holding it, congratulations, you passed class. You've got an A on the Bitcoin exam because you don't sell it. And if you buy high, you hang on to it. It'll come back and it'll go higher. And so don't get scared because I remember buying some at 69,000 and it just kept going down. And I know the science behind it, but I'm human, right? And so I've kind of, it just bothered me and then it took off. And so you just have to have a stomach for it.
1: Oh, absolutely. And it gets in your head too, because when you start to see things fluctuate like that and go down and do a sharp dive, you're thinking this is the end, it's going to tank and I better sell while I'm ahead so I can, and then you end up doing it and you regret it. And that's, you know, I don't know how many times we've all done that, because psychology does play a huge part into it when you get into this space. Is you cannot listen to the what we call FUD, and you just have to really have the stomach for it and look at it as a long-term hold, not as a short-term game. This is not a Ponzi scheme. It's going to stay around. Janet gave you the numbers of what it's up against and what it's ahead of. It's ahead of Tesla, for crying out loud, and Walmart's behind it as well. So, I mean, there's a lot of things that tell you, if you just sit there and look at the numbers and look at the market cap, that's going to tell you that Bitcoin is around for the duration.
0: Absolutely. And anyone who has assets with any of these management funds, with Merrill Lynch, any of these, Morgan Stanley, you have the opportunity to get into the Bitcoin space with a Bitcoin ETF. If you can't do it any other way, that is a way to dip your toe. Talk to your financial advisor about your options. But I was looking up the largest Bitcoin ETFs. IBIT has over 60 billion. I mean, come on.
1: Billion with a B.
0: Yes. And then you've got Fidelity. And you've got Grayscale, yep. Bitwise. There's several out there. So we are not experts on ETFs, but what we're excited about is that people can get exposure to Bitcoin. But what I do see is when they get scared because they're not used to being in the Bitcoin space, if they see Bitcoin go down, a lot of times they'll sell their shares and they don't realize that's not what you don't want to panic. And one thing in the Bitcoin space is you don't want to do anything under duress or emotion. You want to be calm and you want to be logical and you want to know what you're buying and understand it. And none of us are going to understand. I'm not going to understand the math problem behind it.
1: Oh, absolutely not. No.
0: I'm not going to understand all of that.
1: Technicals aspect. It's different.
0: But I don't understand how my credit card works either.
1: No,
0: you know,
1: don't.
0: I don't understand how all these other things work, but I use them. So to think that we're going to know exactly how it all works, and we're, no. I mean, AI, who knows how AI works? I don't know how that works.
1: Well, we're human beings. We're not meant to know everything. I know some people like to think they know everything, but we don't know everything. We're fallible. We're trying to figure things out. And that's why you talk to people who know what they're talking about and try to pick them for knowledge and see if you can't, you know, let it sink in. And sometimes it does. Sometimes it doesn't. That's okay. You know, we're human.
0: So interesting thing about Bitcoin, and I've had this conversation several times in the last month, I'm hearing more and more situations, and these are divorce situations, where the other spouse was putting money away into Bitcoin. The thing they don't understand is you can track wallets. I can take a wallet and I can go put it on the blockchain and I can see how much money's passed through that Bitcoin wallet and where that Bitcoin went, which wallets it went to. It doesn't mean I know who owns the wallets that they went to, but the minute someone with that wallet goes and sells that Bitcoin with an exchange that has KYC on it, know your customer, that can be identified. And so people think that it's anonymous. It's really not. And some people get identified and it takes 10 years when they finally cash out some of their Bitcoin. But that's coming up more and more. But for anyone, I'm not a divorce attorney either, but anyone going through that right now, those things, you could ask for that in discovery, ask for those wallet addresses, and that can be, you can see what they've got if you can get that information.
1: Oh, absolutely. And that's the thing. You want to protect yourself, but also it does have some trackability and everything. So most of the time, people that have a lot of Bitcoin, though, when they cash out, they're going off to some deserted island. So good luck finding them.
0: Or they'll say they lost it in a boat.
1: In a boat accident.
0: In a boating accident.
1: Yeah.
0: Yeah. Well, or they could have lost it in FTX or Celsius. There are actually honest ways they could have lost it. We know some scams we're not going to talk about that some people lost some Bitcoin.
1: Absolutely.
0: Like, you really just have to I think, be cautious, diversify, really research and vet your people that you're going to do anything with, any business with.
1: Yeah, like I was telling you earlier, it really is the Wild West still. It's getting better, and I know the government's working on regulation, which that word just scares the living crap out of me whenever I hear it. But some instances it will be needed, because unless you do have some regulation, you're going to have issues with, people taking other people's assets and just running wild and roughshod over it. So, yeah, for sure.
0: Well, we know tomorrow's Mother's Day.
1: It is.
0: I do want to say I've got some advice from my grandfather. And so I know it's Mother's Day tomorrow, but when I was thinking about advice, a lot of my advice came from my granddad. His name was Peepaw. That's what we called him.
1: You had a Peepaw and I had a granny.
0: I had a Peepaw.
1: Yeah.
0: You know, and the things he said. And a pawpaw. The only thing certain about life is change.
1: Yeah.
0: I thought that was interesting. There will be better days ahead. I heard that one a lot, because life has a lot of hard things. So if you're listening tonight and you've had a hard week, my granddad would say there'll be better days ahead. And he would have said that to me every day this week, because we've had quite a week. And one thing he would say is lay low and keep your powder dry. Todd, do you want to explain that one?
1: Keep your powder dry. Yeah, it's so Revolutionary War stuff. You know, think about it. You know, when they had muskets and stuff back in those days, they had to keep that powder dry or their weapon would not operate.
0: Yeah.
1: So because I like history. So that's what that's where that statement came from. So that's very funny. Wise. It is funny.
0: Non-shooting grandfather who I never saw him.
1: Well, he was a preacher, right?
0: He was a preacher. That's
1: a man of peace. Yeah.
0: What were those preachers that rode on horseback riding?
1: Gosh, yes. The Black Robe Brigade.
0: No, it was something else.
1: Yes.
0: My ancestors did that. They were preachers on horseback in the 1800s. Yes, that's my... So other things my people would say, always tip well. He always over-tipped.
1: Yeah.
0: Every time.
1: Absolutely.
0: And he did not have a lot of money. But he always took care of the people that took care of him. Always polish your shoes. Now, you know, he's from the older generation, but he showed me how to shoe shine, and it's all in the wrist.
1: I've seen your action. You're good.
0: Yeah.
1: You're very good.
0: Always polish your shoes.
1: I get you a job at the airport.
0: Yeah, I could do that. You know, that might be less stressful.
1: It probably would be, actually.
0: Yeah, I've got some realtors right now hitting my phone.
1: Yep.
0: And then he also says, every person knows 200 people. If you do a good job, they may tell 200 people. But if you do a bad job, they will tell 200 people.
1: Yeah, it's a either or. It's a 50-50 shot. You either make a great impression or you're going to get burned somewhere down the road. So that's really what it's all about, is you have to be able to take care of people. And that's where service is huge. It really is about taking care of people and loving people where they're at and helping them in some way and finding a service that's beneficial for them.
0: Well, think if our elected officials this week had treated others the way they wanted to be treated, had a servant heart. Imagine if they followed all those good rules, how differently this week would have been on the news.
1: Well,
0: most of them are.
1: You know, there's only a handful of bad apples out there, and that's usually how it goes. So we have
0: small percentage.
1: It is a very small percentage. So we have a great group of people down at the Tennessee House that are doing a great job, and we appreciate the service. So,
0: yeah.
1: Well, guys, it's been a great night. Happy Mother's Day to all you moms out there. Without you, there's not us. So we are grateful for you. Thank you for joining us tonight for another show with God, Freedom, and Bitcoin on Super Talk 99.7 WTN. Good night. God bless, and stay free. Have a great one, guys. Take care.

0: A boy born in Joplin, Missouri was fascinated by anything with wheels and a motor. The odds of him going on to fascinate millions with his talent, 1 in 260,000. The odds of him having 15 career NASCAR victories, 1 in 1.7 million. The odds of a child being diagnosed with autism, 1.
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3: From ABC News, I'm Dave Packer. CDC officials are awaiting the arrival of the American passengers on board the luxury cruise ship where there was a hantavirus outbreak. Just a few hours from now, the ship Hondius will dock at the port of Tenerife on the Canary Islands. Dr. Maria Van Kerkhove, director of the Department of Epidemic and Pandemic Management.
4: The ship will anchor, and that there will be small boats that will take some of the passengers, and it will be done in a very choreographed, coordinated way, in a very protected way, bring those passengers to shore. There will be a screening that will take place.
3: ABC's Maggie Rooley is in the Canary Islands ahead of the ship.
5: Authorities are currently investigating 8 cases related to the hantavirus outbreak and its origins. 3 people have died, all passengers of the MV Hondius. The MV Hondius has been traveling to the Canary Islands in Spain since it left Cape Verde on Wednesday. It's expected to arrive in Tenerife early Sunday morning.
3: While there is no mandatory quarantine for the 17 Americans on board returning to the U.S., they will be escorted by CDC officials to the National Quarantine Unit in Omaha, Nebraska. A boat explosion near a popular South Florida sandbar sent several people to the hospital with serious injuries this afternoon. This witness.
6: I saw 12 stretchers leave with people very badly burned. Just like gasoline explosion, it's just quick and it's just terrible.
3: Officials say 11 people were sent to hospitals. The U.S. is still waiting for Iran's response to a proposed interim agreement that could end the 2-month war and reopen the Strait of Hormuz. ABC's Tom Sophie Burridge.
7: Tonight, President Trump telling a French reporter he expects to hear from Iran, quote, very soon. The president reportedly telling French TV the Iranians still very much want to conclude a deal. If a deal is made, the U.S. would gradually ease its military blockade in exchange for Iran allowing safe passage for the 1,500 commercial vessels trapped in the waters west of the Strait of Hormuz.
3: That's ABC's Tom Sophie Burridge. 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
8: Looking ahead at a beautiful weekend of weather, I'm WSMV4 First Alert Meteorologist Darius Mack. Your Mother's Day weekend in pretty good shape, mostly dry, and we're looking at plenty of sunshine on your Saturday. Temperatures will make a run into the upper 70s to low 80s this afternoon, and skies will continue to remain dry. Could be a few spotty rain chances on Sunday, but I think most of the rain should hold off for Mother's Day out.
9: How did I lose weight? And I did. Lean, right here. I did. I love this stuff. Listen, Brickhouse Nutrition been with me for a long time. So chatting with Miles, I'm up at like 235. 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
12: And welcome, everybody, this Saturday evening, the day before Mother's Day. So happy Mother's Day to all the mothers out there, or those that are going to be mothers or in motherly fashion. I want to tell you, I have so much respect for you. I love it. And welcome to Master the Workforce. I'm your host, Jennifer Sheets, S-H-E-E-T-S, and we are broadcasting live from downtown Nashville, Tennessee, and at the end of the famed Music Row. And if you're listening from anywhere across the country, which, by the way, we've had people all over the world, right, Ange? We had Spain last few weeks. We've had people listening from everywhere. If you're listening and you want to know what in the world is the show about, you're driving through Nashville, what is the show about? Well, Master the Workforce, this show is for you. This show is about what we spend 70% of our lives doing, and that is working. And it does not matter what that looks like. So you could be the CEO of the company. You can be a line haul driver. You can work for yourself. Simply the talent that other people choose to surround themselves with. This show is for you. And every single week, we are going to tackle tough topics. We're going to tell it like it is, which always we do. We're going to have a lot of fun at the same time. We're going to have incredible guests in this studio. And I'm so excited because we have someone that flew in from Miami today to be in studio with us. So I cannot wait to introduce him to you. We also have someone that flew in from the Carolinas to be with us sitting in studio today as well. So I am thrilled. And of course, I have my outstanding co-host, Angela Cherry, here with me. Hi, Angela.
13: Hi, Jen. You always make me blush.
12: You see how full the studio is, right? With all that applause, right? And you just got back from Paris. You were in Paris, France?
13: I did. Paris was amazing.
12: Yeah, I saw from the pictures. It was like, I'm not talking to you right now. Yes. And I saw you did some shopping. I don't even want to say anything right now, but yeah. We do want to hear about that later. But yeah. I also have in the producer's studio over there, like right through the glass right there, is incredible.

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2: Say, so from revolutionizing foreign exchange markets to developing one of the first electronic FX derivatives exchanged backed by Citibank to helping launch the Bahamas Central Bank digital currency, the Sand Dollar. He's been at the forefront of financial disruption for nearly three decades. He's raised over $125 million for ventures and fund operations. He's built cross-border blockchain payment systems, ran a DeFi lending protocol that scaled to $268 million, and now leads Seven Seas Capital Management, where he's pioneering tokenized real-world assets, stablecoin infrastructure, and the future of global finance. So he's been featured on the cover of Profit and Loss magazine. You've been featured on a lot of other things, too. I can tell you that. And he's been a strategist trusted with hedge funds, banks, crypto innovators, and institutional investors worldwide. So tonight, we're going to go behind the headlines and ask the questions most people are too afraid to or too uninformed to ask about the future of money itself. So please welcome Evgeny Mitkov. Did I do okay?
3: You did great.
2: Wonderful.
3: You certainly made me blush as well.
4: She's really good at that.
2: Well, that's wonderful.
3: You're very good at making people blush.
2: Hey, you know, I got a knack for that every now and again. I don't know if that's always good, but hey. So I wanted to bring our audience in a little bit because I'm going to get to some really fun stuff later, but I kind of wanted to tell everybody, if you're wondering, you know, what does this all mean? So I kind of like the kindergarten version of what's going on. So imagine your friends have like walkie-talkies, a pretend bank, and toy money. And now imagine someone says, I built the fastest toy money system ever. But Evgeny is basically saying, no, you didn't. Correct?
3: Absolutely.
2: And so you had talked about a Ripple, not actually true blockchain technology, and it was a massive statement. So let's dial back for a little bit. You know, when you were growing up and you started thinking about what am I going to do, did you ever think that what you'd end up coming up with would be at the level that it is right now? Like, what got you into that?
3: Well, I was 11 years old when I first tried to trade FX. Picture growing up under communism. And for the first time in your life with your father, you get to the border at a cultural festival. Wow. This happened to be on the border of Bulgaria and Yugoslavia, which doesn't exist anymore. And it was meant to be a cultural exchange festival in 1985. And usually the Yugoslavians had more access to Western goods. So you could potentially get a pair of jeans there. You could get a boombox. But at the same time, they didn't have a lot of other stuff that you could get in Bulgaria. Well, that's communism for you.
2: Wow.
3: There's just shortages all over the place and random stuff that doesn't make any sense. Why is it's in short supply? So that's what central planning does really to economies. And we show up at this fund, and we used to go there with my mother, and we'll end up shopping quite a bit. But this time my mom was in the hospital, unfortunately, and it was just me and my father. And we were walking around this amazing huge festival. And all of a sudden, by lunch hour, my father notices something. It's like, hey, there were the Central Bank of Bulgaria and the Central Bank of Yugoslavia, and they're all exchanging money, helping, but they're only doing it one way. And by lunch hour, they ran out of the money.
4: Oh.
3: And then there's like thousands of people going to where the footprints of the armored trucks were, going, looking around, where can I exchange money? And there was nobody to exchange money. My father's like, son, we're becoming the exchangers.
2: So that's just amazing. Like that, he says that to you.
3: Just like that.
2: And you were 11?
3: I was 11. I leaned on my father's back. He gave me a couple of dollar bills and a couple of Bulgarian lev bills. And here we are sitting in the middle of the border with thousands of people. And we started changing money and it was kind of like surreal because these are extremely repressive regimes, and the balls that my father had to actually dare do that.
2: Right.
3: It was incredible. And I kid you not, back in those days, my father's salary in nominal terms was about 240 Bulgarian levas. We made that day over $2,000.

0: hard dollars that you couldn't get your hands on. Obviously, when you experience that at such a young age,
1: that sticks with you, doesn't it?
0: That sticks with you. We made my father's salary for 2 years.
1: In just that time that you were there? In the
0: 5-6 hours. We made my father's 2 year salary in a couple of hours.
1: Like, that has to motivate you in ways that an impression, and you probably didn't even though you think you understand it, you really can't till even later, but you just see, it's like he's your superhero at that point.
0: Correct.
1: Like, look what he just did.
2: What
1: Correct.
2: A beautiful gift All right. he gave you.
1: Right? Yeah, you're right about that, Ange. Hey, Dad, we going to the track?
0: Right. And, I did realize, because, you get thrown in jail for doing stuff like that back in those days. But my father was smart enough that we sat right at the border. Like, there's about 10, 20 feet of no man's land. And neither the Yugoslavians or the Bulgarians can touch us there. So he was smart enough to kind of walk the rope.
1: He knew what he was doing. That was so smart.
0: Exactly.
1: So smart.
0: And then just walking home. We walked home with a boombox. That was my first boombox. And like...
2: That's a throwback right there, the boombox.
1: For those of you listening on radio, Evan put his hand up like he was like doing like on your shoulder, like we did. Like back, all of us that know. Yeah, see, look at RJ. RJ's dancing in the booth with it there. Yep, he was doing it. That's exactly right. That dates us all, right?
0: And by the way, that boombox had the two tapes behind each other, which meant that when you record something off the radio or one tape to another, there was no difference in speed. So both tapes were spinning at the same speed as opposed to having them next to each other. Remember those days?
1: Yes, I remember those days. Oh, yeah. Do you remember the tape recording you had to do that was like the one thing and you'd have put the two buttons down to record?
0: Exactly.
1: And then if you wanted to hear a song on the radio, you put it up to the radio.
2: You would wait for your song to come on and like record.
0: Hit the buttons.
1: That's right. And you always get the DJ talking in and out.
2: Yeah. Yes.
0: Of course. Yes. But again, mind you, these songs were forbidden in communism.
1: Which is so crazy, because I try to teach my kids this all the time, that they do not understand what that... I mean, we say, I don't understand that.
0: And I'm going to throw the first shock of the night.
1: Oh, give it.
0: Having grown up under communism in Eastern Europe, I see more communism in America than in Eastern Europe in the 80s.
2: Wow.
1: Okay, that was a mic drop. RJ, where's the little, we needed an explosion or something right there. Like, exactly.
0: People don't appreciate the freedom they have, and they're giving it up daily.
2: Wow.
0: Right?
1: And this is what you're talking about, because this is where you start getting into.
0: Yeah.
1: After seeing some of the interviews that you've done and learning a little bit more about you, Angela sharing some things. And I want to dive all into this. And I know we got to cut for a break, but when we come back, I mean, I cannot wait to talk more about this. I know Ange has some questions for you, too. And I mean, everybody, are you hearing this? You should be on a bated breath, on the edge of your seat. You need to stay tuned. And for those of you that are listening, and it's the first time hearing the show, you can catch us on our podcast. This will all go up on every platform at Master the Workforce. I'm Jennifer Sheets, S-H-E-E-T-S. You can find me on Instagram at The Jennifer Sheets. And we are sponsored by HireFlow 360, which we're going to unveil what that is to you in about the next month, but it is revolutionizing everything. It's a game changer. It will be human-centric. It will make sure that a resume doesn't exist anymore, and it will also make sure there will never be bias in hiring again. So I'm just putting that out there, and we're the first ones that they are launching this on and having us tell everybody about, and so we're going to tease it up to the time that we get ready to talk about it. So we'll do that when the time's right. But in the meantime, I'm so thankful you joined us. You dropping a bomb like that on this is fantastic. I can't wait to dive in more with Angela, RJ, and you are listening to Master the Workforce here on Super Talk 99.7 WTN.
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1: 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I am your host, Jennifer Sheets, and you can pick me up on Instagram at TheJenniferSheets and anywhere on LinkedIn. And I also have my beautiful co-host in here, Angela Cherry. Hi, Angela.
2: Hi, Jen.
1: They can pick you up everywhere too, right?
2: They can.
1: And then tell them how they can reach you.
2: Instagram, Facebook, LinkedIn. It's all under Angela Cherry, verified accounts.
1: Excellent. So. And cherry like a cherry you eat, right?
2: Right. That's
1: correct. On top of your sundae. For those of you that are listening in everywhere across the country, across the pond, we have a spectacular guest. He flew in from Miami to be on the show today. And he is none other than Evgeny Mitkov. I want to make sure I say your last name always right. But what I want you to know about him is that he helped build fintech, like the circles that he runs in, the things that people trust him with, the stuff that he's done, the way that he speaks so candidly is why people love you, and that you actually explain things in a way for people to understand, but you're building it in a way to help bring wealth and smart finance to individuals. And I know Angela had a quick question before we jumped into some other stuff for you today.
2: Yeah. So, you know, you've spent almost 30 years inside the global financial system. So, are we witnessing the death of the traditional banking as we know it?
0: I hope so.
2: Yeah? Tell us more.
0: For the benefit of humanity, we should be witnessing it. I tell you, when you go especially outside of US and Europe, where things obviously are somewhat developed, although I think now Africa has real-time payments and we don't.
2: Yeah.
0: Right? But for example, I met with the central bank governor of Kenya. And he tells me it takes 17% to send a payment into Kenya.
1: What? Yes. 17%?
0: Wow. 1/7. Yes.
2: Wow.
1: So it's so hard for them to build because it's difficult to do commerce there.
0: Of course. Of course. There's millions of banks that are on the chain of the payment from the US to Kenya, and 17% just disappears like that. In that chain.
1: Wow.
0: Can you imagine what Africa would look like if somebody's not taking 17% off the top line?
2: Absolutely. Absolutely.
1: That's incredible.
0: Right? Well, you don't even have to go to Africa. If I send money from my American account to my European account, 4 to 6% disappears just like that. Today, I have a house in Bulgaria and send money for the local utilities. If I send $1,000, $950 shows up.
1: Oh. You're like, where did the other 50 go?
0: Yeah.
2: Yeah.
1: You know, this is interesting because I heard you in an interview talking about the 5-second latency.
0: Yeah.
1: And so, okay, I want to read like to people what that means, because this is important, because I didn't know what it meant until you explained it. So I just want to say this is why I love it. And Angela actually told me about you is that is so wicked smart as you are, that you explain things in a way to people that doesn't make them feel dumb or stupid or whatever, but helps them actually understand what's going on, because it's not really their wheelhouse. So I want you to know, I for one appreciate that. But so, okay, the 5-second latency. So you say currencies change prices constantly, every millisecond, incredibly fast. But like Ripple, okay, they supposedly had a 5-second delay. So you were saying in finance, 5 seconds is forever. So it's actually true in high-speed finance. So to normal people, 5 seconds feels instant, but to trading systems, 5 seconds is ancient.
0: Absolutely. And not only that, but you have thousands of transactions happening every millisecond. So when you're market making, somebody like me, you will... You're splitting the milliseconds, because if you don't, the market has moved already by 1, 2, 3% potentially. Especially in if you take crisis moments, for example, when the Central Bank of Switzerland intervened in January of 2015, the Swiss franc, which was meant to be the stalwart, this incredibly stable currency, moved from 120 to 78 cents in the space of 15 minutes.
1: Jeez. If you're Forex trading, you're screwed.
0: And believe me, a lot of people got screwed that day.
1: I mean, like literally, you're like, you know, hanging from the balcony.
0: Banks disappeared that day.
1: Jeez.
0: Wow. Type of stuff. And unfortunately, we're about to face those kind of times again. And we need to be ready for that kind of volatility, if you wish. And I'm not what I really excited me coming to this show is that I really want to warn people, especially that somebody that have 2 pennies in their checking account, how to protect them, because they're about to disappear from there.
1: Okay, this is a question I was thinking about. Angie and I were talking about Bambi. We were talking about this before. Okay, so we have a question. Now, this may sound like a rudimentary question, but you brought up the 2 cents that made me think of this. And Ange, jump in, you know, if ever. But if I have $100 right now, that's all I have to my name, what do I do with it?
0: It's a very tough question, because when inflation hits, everything disappears. Right, and we need to understand why inflation is about to hit in a big way. We haven't seen nothing yet. Our government owns $39 trillion of debt, right? And if you start looking at the numbers, we are paying 1/4 of the money that the IRS collects in interest already. So if you go to a bank and you tell them, hey, I need a new credit card, so I can pay the interest rate on the previous credit cards. Not the balances, the interest.
1: Just the interest.
0: Just the interest. They'll throw you out of the branch.
1: Yeah.
0: If you go to apply for a mortgage, they want you to have 36% debt to net income, i.e. after taxes.
1: Yes.
0: Right? Yeah. What that means is if you make $100,000 and you pay $20,000 in taxes and you have $80,000, well, they'll give you probably 36% of that for 80% loan to equity, i.e. still you have to put 20% down on that mortgage. Well, the federal government, if you go by the same numbers, is not at 36%. They're at 720% debt to...
2: Wow.
0: And not income.
1: Wow.
0: Not income. But revenue, because the federal government hasn't had income since Bill Clinton, by the way. The last time they had a surplus was 2000. We've been running deficits for 26 years. So when you look at it that way, like the federal government shouldn't have been able to get a mortgage in 2000, let alone today.
1: Right, right.
0: Right? And the other scary part is that interest expense has doubled in the last year. I.e., a year ago, they were paying $600 billion in interest. Now they're paying $1.2 trillion in interest. And we are in the middle of a war, which is going to cost a few nickels.
1: Yeah, I think.
0: So when you add all of that up, I mean, you get to a point what's in finance is called the death spiral, right? You have to borrow more in order to pay the interest. And you can't even cover the principal, right? And when you get to that point, I mean, most companies and people just go bankrupt, right? But obviously that's not a choice for the government, especially if you can print dollars. And then you have to look at that at this point. The number of dollars printed in the last 6 years is 50% more than what it was in 2020. In fact, what we have printed in the last 6 years, we didn't print in the previous 245 years.
1: Jeez. Okay, so I have a question. I gotta ask this question. So we still, being the economy that we are and everything and how things work, I mean, it's twofold. One is, what's the next step? What do we do to help ourselves? And I know that's going to be probably more loaded than it will be in the 2 minutes we have before the bottom of the hour, but I do want to ask that question. But two, do you think there's a country out there doing it right?
0: No, unfortunately, we're actually in one of the best shapes out there.
1: So that's why I was asking the question, because before everybody wants to do that thing like I'm hopping on a plane going somewhere else, I mean, I was like,
0: No.
1: Yeah, wait a minute.
0: U.S. debt is 120% of our GDP. Japanese one is 250%.
1: Jeez.
0: They're double worse.
1: So RJ, look, you're young. You're young back there. What are you thinking about what Evan is saying about this?
9: Honestly, there's a reason I went into radio and not finance.
1: Makes sense, right? It's mind-blowing, isn't it?
9: Yeah, that money can just disappear like that.
1: Right, right. So I know, I got 1 minute before the bottom of the hour, but I have to say, if you could even tease us, do you have some ideas for solutions?
0: We do have solutions.
1: Yes, I knew you were going to say that.
0: We do. And unfortunately, you need to understand the questions first and what you're facing before you start thinking solutions. But the reality is the government has only one thing in front of them, and that's printing money. Because if you look at, let's just hypothetically imagine 100% inflation, i.e. if a cocktail is $20 today, next year it will be $40.
1: It's all relative.
0: Right?
1: Yeah.
0: But what that helps the government with is that debt effectively shrinks in half. And at the same time, salaries will go up. People will start paying more taxes. So tax receipts go up while debt shrinks. So that sounds like actually the perfect solution to solve the debt problem. But obviously, that kills savings.
1: Yes, it does.
0: And retirements. And anything, and
1: which is about non-existent for people these days anyway.
0: Right. And kills working capital of small and medium-sized companies.
1: Right.
0: Right. So for the people that have two nickels saved up, they really need to listen up.
1: Okay. That is a great cliffhanger. Okay. I love it. We're going to be back with Avini after the end of the break. But before we go to the break, listen, this is Master the Workforce. If you have missed anything that he's saying today, you want to go back and listen, let your friends hear about it. We're on all platforms. Master the Workforce. We're broadcasting live from downtown Nashville, Tennessee at the end of Music Row. And you can pick us up anywhere on Spotify, Apple Podcasts, all those things. And when we come back, we're going to hear some solutions. It's not all doom and gloom, is it? But we need to hear what you have to say.
0: And there's opportunities, too, in that actually.
1: That's amazing. So on behalf of Angela Cherry and I and RJ, you're listening to Master the Workforce here on Super Talk 99.7 WTN.
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1: what a way to make a living. Thank you to everybody listening there outside Master the Workforce. I mean, you are all over the country. You're across the pond. You are here in the Nashville area, wherever you are. Thank you for tuning in. We have been on the show for over 3 years now, and I'm just so proud of what we've accomplished and having all of you here. What moves the needle, essentially? We talk about things that are real, and so does this guest we have on today. So before I reintroduce him, because it's the bottom of the hour, I want to make sure that I give homage to Angela Cherry, who comes in co-hosts with me. And just to share a little bit about Angela, she's a CEO of a fintech company, and she also graces the runways because she walks New York Fashion Week, Paris Fashion Week, and she's been on the cover about every magazine I can possibly think of, and I'm blessed to call her my friend. So thank you for being here, Angela. I appreciate that very much.
2: Yeah, thank you for having me. It's always a pleasure, and I feel very honored.
1: You're so sweet. And then I have RJ, who's in the booth, who's my incredible producer, who is building everything as we speak to be this grand, like, you know, movies, everything, right?
9: Oh, you flatter me. I'm doing my best.
1: You're doing your best. And I have Bambi. You can't see or hear her in here today, but she is, like, incredible. She is the COO of CEO Life. Dear, dear friend. And she's also WWE lore. Like, she ran the WWE. Like, she's like a, she's a beast. And you know what's funny? If you know her, she's teeny tiny. So, like, when I say that's kind of funny. But I have had the just absolute privilege, thanks to Angela, who met Evgeny Mitkov just recently. And what he has done and why he came on the show today, he flew in from Miami, is because he's what happens when the worlds of global finance, blockchain, artificial intelligence, and digital currency collide. He just didn't witness the evolution of fintech. He helped build hold it. And so I'm going to reintroduce him real quick because it's the bottom of the hour and we're going to jump right in. So he revolutionized foreign exchange markets. He's been at the forefront of financial disruption for three decades. He's raised over $125 million for ventures and fund operations. He's ran a DeFi lending protocol that scaled to $268 million. He now leads Seven Seas Capital Management, where he's pioneering tokenized real-world assets, stablecoin infrastructure, and the future of global finance. He's been featured on the cover of many, many magazines, including Profit and Loss magazine, and he's a strategist trusted by hedge funds, banks, crypto innovators, and institutional investors worldwide. You can find him everywhere on YouTube. Everybody wants to talk to him when he comes to speak or go to a conference or everything. So thank you for joining us today.
2: Yes, thank you.
0: Real pleasure.
1: I had to reintroduce because it's the bottom of the hour. You know, in radio and broadcasting, everyone just either jumps back in or whatnot. So we had to
0: just had to make me blush twice.
1: I did. I did.
2: She's good at it. She's really good at it.
1: I got a knack for that every now and again, you know. So we were talking about a few things because you had said some eye-opening things. So I have a few takeaways from the first half, and we're going to dive right into what's happening and what we can do to stop or prevent or keep our money, I guess is what we want to say. So, and Angela has some questions too for you, but here's the thing. To recap, you talked about how even though we talk about communist countries, we've been feeling like we're living in one here because of the changes that have happened. And that's eye-opening that people need to pay attention to that. About how Angela asked you the question about money and finance and how banking is going to change as we know it. We're already in the middle of it. It's not going to stop. And then how we just keep getting more and more in debt, but yet we're sitting at the best of any of the countries in the world. Like they're 10 times worse than us. So people think they want to jump ship and go somewhere. We're doing great. So, you know, I had asked you like a, just kind of a really simple question. If I have $100, how do I protect it? And you started talking a little bit about, and then Angela asked something kind of similar to that. So you said you have to ask the right questions, be able to find the right answers. So what are we missing and what do we need to do next?
0: Well, first, I think we're printing about 7% a year. So just putting your money in treasuries will lose you 3% of your capital.
1: Jeez.
0: Okay? And just to make things even more extreme, if you bought the 30-year treasury bond in May of 2020, 6 years ago, it sold for 97 cents on the dollar, on $100 face value. Well, if you go to the markets today, it's trading at 47.
1: 47 cents?
0: Yes. It has lost 53% of its value. That's what bankrupted Silicon Valley Bank, by the way.
2: Wow.
0: Okay. So when inflation hits, the people that are sponsoring the economy or the suckers
1: yeah.
0: are bondholders. You don't want to touch any bonds because they lose their value in inflation. Including treasury bonds. The full faith and credit of the government, it's great, but take it in a short period of time. Don't buy 30-year bonds because you're going to lose your shirt in those. And that's the sad reality.
1: Right.
0: Usually, the things that work very well in inflationary times is the stock market. That's why you see the stock market galloping like that. It's not because all of a sudden they've discovered AI and incredible riches. No, it's inflation. What you see in the stock market is inflation playing out. And businesses have a way of actually being able to pass on the inflation to consumers and even make more money. Because when they see that whatever they're putting into the business goes up 10%, they increase their prices 20% because they don't know if next time they go around, it'll be...
1: Right, you got to cushion it.
0: You got to cushion it. And before they know it, they've made 10% more. That's why you see earnings expanding so much and everybody that's reporting earnings out there is like making money hand over fist. Well, because they're cushioning it because they expect prices to go up between the tariffs, between everything else. Between the money printing that's going on, you expect basically that prices will go up. And, you know, if last year you were able to take a plastic bag full of groceries out of the supermarket for $100, now you're walking with just a handful of things, right?
1: That's true.
2: Yeah, it's very true.
0: Right?
1: We feel it, don't we, Angela?
2: We do.
0: I was shocked. I was at Costco 3 weeks ago. Bought one of their boxes of blueberries for $8.99. Then I go to Costco last week, and it's $12.50. $12.50.
1: They're special berries. Well, must have something special in them.
0: you can explain it, though.
1: Right, right.
0: Obviously, they're coming in on air transport, probably from Peru, from Ecuador, other places like that. And jet fuel is obviously up 100%.
1: Right. Definitely, definitely.
0: Because of the war. And all of those things are actually just about to start playing out. Not to scare anybody, but in order to have any agricultural products, usually need fertilizer for that. Well, between Russia being under sanctions, which is 20-30% of the fertilizer market globally, and the Gulf, which is another 20-30%, and nothing has left as the spring planting season has started, you can only imagine what food prices will look like in October.
1: So is the answer to right now to like the bridge the gap, increasing more in country so that we're not having to pay that?
0: Would that be
1: buying from here?
0: Having witnessed a couple of hyperinflation periods myself, again, going back to my home country, after communism fell apart, for a number of years, the government print money like nonstop. And until you get to a point where you can't print anymore. And in 2 week period, the currency depreciated 100 times. That's when people lost their savings and all that. But what's amazing during those time frames, there was no real problem. Why? Because most people had in their backyard a bunch of rows of tomatoes, a bunch of rows of cucumbers, maybe even a pig,
1: right,
0: a bunch of chickens, right? And I've seen the same thing happen actually in the Caribbean. During the pandemic, people learned how to farm again because there was no tourism. Like a lot of the Caribbean islands have 80-90% of their local economy dependent on tourism. And when no planes are landing, guess what?
1: Right. Yeah. For sure.
0: So people literally...
1: That's a big deal too.
0: In the Caribbean started organizing themselves like, hey, how do you grow papaya? They have the great climate for it, but nobody was growing anything, right? So
1: they didn't know.
0: Unfortunately, when inflation hits, you need to resuscitate a lot of skills, right? You need to learn how to fix your car because you're not going to be paying $500 an hour for somebody else to fix it. You need to
1: plumbing.
0: Yeah.
1: Everything.
0: Right. You have to be able to do as much at home as possible, so you're not exposed to the prices going up as much.
2: No, this is a good thing that I was raised by my father who taught me how to do everything on the farm.
1: That was mine too. Like mine was like that too. I mean, I sold cherry tomatoes at the end of my driveway to make money. Like we had that, you know, we did that. I know Angela was going to ask you a question too about the stable coins. I think that was one of the ones we had on here that you were going to ask. I think it was like the number four question we had on here. Because I want to ask you this before we have to go to a break because it's a good one.
2: Yeah, so, I mean, if stable coins become mainstream globally, what industries disappear first?
0: Banking.
1: So it goes right back to it. Yeah, it goes right back to it.
0: Credit cards. Okay. Right? I mean, I can tap my phone to yours and pay you with stable tokens directly from my wallet to your wallet, just utilizing the existing infrastructure of the blockchains. And there's no need for Visa. There's no need for MasterCard. There's no need for banks in between those two.
1: Okay, so what about, though, hacking, cyber attacks, infrastructure that way? Because that's big, like this whole thing with Bitcoin, you know, and stealing a Bitcoin and all of that. Like, what's your take on that?
0: You need to look at it from the perspective of we've had Bitcoin for 16 years, and in 16 years, not a single fake Bitcoin has ever been made. Meanwhile, Iran, North Korea, and a bunch of other people around the world are printing paper dollars like there's no tomorrow.
1: The value of the dollar, right?
0: Well, I mean, literally, like...
1: Let's say it's not worth what the paper is printed on. Is that the whole saying, right?
0: Well, it's pretty easy to print, too.
1: Right, exactly. Okay, now, I know we're going to have to take another break, but before we go, I've got like this question, like my pressing question. It's a fun question, actually, because we've been talking about everything. And then once you tell the happy things, too, we come back. But What is the most ridiculous thing that you've ever seen someone spend cryptocurrency on? Have you seen someone do something crazy with anything like that?
0: I actually think the pig butchering is the most ridiculous thing.
1: Really?
0: Yeah. There's so many people losing their shirts with pig butchering, i.e. thinking they're dating somebody and sending money. When in fact...
1: You hear that, RJ? Did you get that? I didn't expect that.
2: I was so curious what you meant.
1: Like pig butchering. Bambi's even laughing over here. That's amazing. I love it. See? Like,
0: it's the scams that get you. You know, you get probably 10 of those on your SMS or in whatever.
2: Oh, yeah.
0: And God forbid you have Telegram, you'll have incredible amounts of them. And
1: that's amazing.
2: I get put in the most random WhatsApp groups that are like trying to scam me somehow.
1: Oh, Ange, I bet with you modeling and everything, I know that you do. You get thrown in everywhere. Like a crown prince from somewhere is messaging you for something.
0: I cannot tell you how many guys I know have lost hundreds of thousands of dollars to those scams.
2: Wow.
0: Right? Yeah. And also a lot of elderly folks.
1: That's one that makes me mad.
0: That's really sad. Because somebody calls them up and is like, your granddaughter's in the hospital and I have her phone and we need $1,000 to help her out.
1: There's a special place in hell for people like that. That's all I got to say.
0: Well, they busted a bunch of them. Happened to be in Cambodia and on the border of Thailand and you know, special reason run by various mafiosos out there. They're busting them, but they're not busting them fast enough.
1: Yep. And the more, unfortunately, and any time we have a shift, and this is a fundamental shift that we're in right now, there's going to be that you have to adjust to, which also creates other jobs, creates other opportunities for people. And speaking of opportunities, you're going to have an opportunity to learn how you can get a hold of Evigny when we get back from the break. I know that we've got to take a break and it's going to be a short amount of runway. We come back, we're going to put a little pretty little bow on the show, but I'll let you know how you can get a hold of him, how you can get a hold of Angela, RJ, and you know, you don't want to miss the next time we do this because I can already feel the second one coming on.
2: We barely
1: tapped into anything today, so I just feel, oh, this is amazing. But
0: we'll be happy to.
1: Great. That's perfect. I'm going to hold you to that, yes. So I'm Jennifer Sheets, S-H-E-E-T-S. You can find me on Instagram at TheJenniferSheets. 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
14: 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Some are still carrying wounds. 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Honoring your mother, the command God gave us in Exodus 20, verse 12, doesn't mean pretending the hurt didn't happen. 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Honor can be as simple as this: acknowledging that God used her to give you life. You're here, you're breathing, you are loved by your Heavenly Father, passed through her. For those who had wonderful moms, thank God loudly today. 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You can learn more at treasuretop.com/mother. 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Father, I pray that you would meet every listener right where they are this Mother's Day and that you would heal any who are broken. In the name of Jesus, amen.
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1: Yes, we do work hard for our money, don't we? That's a storied song, isn't it, from like the 80s? Hey, you're listening to Master the Workforce here on Super Talk 99.7 WTN, and we are broadcasting live in downtown Nashville, Tennessee at the end of Famed Music Row. And I want to, first of all, before I do anything else, tomorrow is Mother's Day, so I want to wish a special happy Mother's Day to everybody out there, including my own mother, Cindy, who is listening in Michigan right now. I love you dearly, Mom. I wish I could be there. I hope to see you in a few weeks. So I wanted to kind of wrap up a little bit here because I want to put a pretty little bow on this, because Evgeny was talking about so many things. We, in the first hour, we talked about how our country's becoming communist right now by what's going on, and we need to be very aware about how banking, as we know, it's not going to exist anymore, and how inflation is going to be changing that, and that we need to kind of get on board of what we do to protect our assets right now, our money. But yet there is a light at the end of the tunnel, because there are things that we can do and opportunities that'll be there in the future that don't exist right now. And Angela, she's sitting here with me, Angela Cherry. Those of you that listen to the show, she know that she co-hosts with me. And Angela, you know, here you're a CEO of a fintech company yourself. So what would be your thing that you would ask Evgeny about this?
2: I mean, tell us what those opportunities look like that are coming.
0: Well, whenever you have, first of all, the incredible tectonic shifts that the pandemic started moving, right? And this massive dislocation in supply chain. Think of it, there are a bunch of icebergs out there, and there are a bunch of Titanics floating in the Atlantic, right? Well, also think that most of these Titanics that are floating in the Atlantic, the captains are working from home.
2: Okay.
0: They're not even on the ship.
1: Now that's a little frightening.
0: Right? So a lot of very big companies are just not checked out. I think there's a massive opportunity. So whatever you're thinking out there as a business, you should be stepping on the gas now and launching it, because you are not going to find a better time than right now to launch a business and actually not be stopped in your tracks by some big business. Because the big businesses, they're checked out. They're deer in the headlights. They don't know where to get the stuff. They don't know where things are going to go. They don't know what AI is going to do. And half of their employees are basically halfway out the door.
1: You said in an interview this, because you had said something in one of the interviews they had about how the half of the tech that these companies are using right now, they don't even know what it does. And half of it does the same thing as the other thing, which, Angela, you know, I preach about this on the show all the time, don't I?
2: You do.
1: I wrote a book about this. Like I said, listen to me, you don't even know what you're using the stuff for, right?
0: It's you feel spot like on. Spot on.
1: So your advice as to Angela's question is start your own thing.
0: Start your own thing and actually look around you, because you know the good people around you. You need to surround yourself with good people and go with that. Because life is short. You don't need a lot of people, actually. You don't need 100 team to actually pull something.
1: Yeah, like
0: something.
1: Back in the day when you had
0: like back in the day, yeah. Right? Right
2: now, quality, it's, not quantity.
1: Yes.
0: Quality, not quantity. Exactly. Yeah. And really, in inflationary times, businesses are the best inflation protector.
1: That's fantastic to say that because I feel like you just motivate everybody. You know, RJ, we need the applause now. We need that because it's like, I feel like we need like a Rocky moment of that because it's true. Because people that have been sitting on their hands and afraid to be able to start something, now it's time to take that leap of faith.
0: Well, when I graduated from college in 97, the U.S. economy was 72% SME businesses. You know what that number is? Less than 40% now.
1: So now's the shift.
0: Right. Now it's a shift back to small and medium-sized businesses.
1: So now I know we have to wrap up, which is way too fast, but will you please tell everybody how to get a hold of you? Because I want them to reach out to you as soon as possible. If they have questions, want to talk to you, interview you, whatever that is.
0: You certainly can hit me on X, Evgeny T. Mitkov at X. Certainly will be able to get me there. Messaging, follow me, hit me up. Or LinkedIn, some of the more traditional ways.
1: And we'll put links in for you too that we have here. And I hope that you'll come back. I'm extending this to come back on the show and
0: anytime.
1: Talk more.
0: It's been such a pleasure.
1: It has been amazing. And I
0: love scratched the surface, so we need to plow a little bit deeper.
1: Oh man, do you see Angela and I are a paperwork over here? We're like, yeah.
0: I see that. We only covered the first three questions.
2: Yeah, so many.
1: Angela, let them know how to get a hold of you for those that don't know and they're listening for the first time.
2: So if you want to get a hold of me, you can look me up on Instagram, Facebook, or LinkedIn under Angela Cherry, Cherry, like the fruit, and all accounts are verified.
1: Excellent. And RJ, how do they get a hold of you?
9: You can find me on socials at RJ_writestuff. That's my Instagram account. And in general, you can always find me here Saturday nights.
1: As we're all here on Saturday night. So what, we got about a minute left, RJ? You were good?
9: Just about a minute,
1: Okay. Well, I just want to say, I feel like this is an important time for all of us right now. I think this is an important time for us to be educated, and it's okay if you don't know what's going on. Go listen to some videos. Go listen to you. Go look him up on YouTube. I'm telling you, it was eye-opening for me. I want to get you to talk about so many things. And then, Angela, you're always, you know, bringing in the best guests into the show. I'm so appreciative. I'm so glad that Bambi's here. And my name, again, is Jennifer Sheets. And remember, as you go about this week, always do random acts of kindness. Be kind to one another. I always say, always put God first. Tomorrow's Mother's Day. Happy Mother's Day to everybody out there. You can find me, the Jennifer Sheets, on Instagram, on LinkedIn. And just don't forget, tune in Master the Workforce on all platforms. We'll see you next time.

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5: From ABC News, I'm Dave Patton. Health officials now racing to track the number of confirmed cases of a deadly hantavirus outbreak that started aboard a cruise ship in the Atlantic. The ship to arrive just hours from now in the Canary Islands with more than 100 passengers and crew on board. 17 of them are U.S. citizens. An American doctor who's a passenger stepped in to help others after the ship's doctor fell ill while treating hantavirus patients. Dr. Stephen Cornfield, an oncologist from Oregon, told ABC News the crew and passengers were cooperative and understanding.
6: I have nothing but accolades for this boat and everybody on it.
5: CDC officials will be standing by when the ship arrives. A tragedy on the tarmac at Denver International Airport last night after someone trespassed onto the runway and was killed by a plane taking off.
7: A Frontier Airlines plane full of passengers speeding down the runway, hitting and killing a pedestrian during takeoff at Denver International Airport. Just before midnight Friday, authorities say the victim scaled an airport fence, managed to make it onto the runway, and 2 minutes later was sucked into the plane's engine just as it was almost wheels up for its flight to Los Angeles.
5: ABC's Andrew Dimbert. A boat explosion near a popular South Florida sandbar sent several people to the hospital with serious injuries this afternoon. This witness said the blast sent people into the air.
8: When we looked back out, we saw three people flying off of the boat and a puff of smoke.
5: Miami-Dade fire rescue crews pulling people into lifeboats and rushing them to nearby fuel docks. Officials say 11 people were taken to local hospitals, some 11 airlifted. And Israeli officials, they launched a drone strike into Lebanon today, killing four people just south of Beirut, while a series of air strikes on southern Lebanon killed at least 13. ABC's Tom Sophie Burridge.
9: Despite the ceasefire in Lebanon, Israel launching fresh strikes against Iranian proxy Hezbollah in the south. More than 2,700 killed there in this war. Israeli and Lebanese officials set to hold peace talks in Washington next week.
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12: The National Park Service will renovate East Potomac Golf Course and will turn it into a, quote, top-tier 18-hole championship-level golf course capable of hosting preeminent tournaments, according to a joint statement released by the National Park Service. NPS will work with golf course designer Tom Fazio to help design an updated East Potomac. The East Potomac renovations have been the subject of a lawsuit that is still pending. Luke Barr, ABC News, Washington.
13: One of the biggest car makers in the world is settling with the state of California over data privacy.
14: General Motors has agreed to pay a $12.75 million civil penalty to settle a case brought by the California Attorney General and a group of law enforcement agencies. The automaker was accused of using its OnStar program to collect names, contact information, even location data and driving behavior on drivers. GM then sold that information to data brokers for $20 million, according to the settlement. The company has also agreed to delete any driver data after 180 days. Mike Dubusky, ABC News.
13: Extreme heat with a chance of triple-digit temperatures in the West beginning tomorrow. Eddie Zamora, Red Cross volunteer in Central California, on how to protect furry friends in the extreme heat, saying that you can place ice cubes in the water bowl and can also make sure that you're not leaving pets in the car, which is a big one. Dave Packer, ABC News.
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18: Welcome to the City Current Show, powered by Higginbotham. I'm your host, Jeremy Park. We're always honored to bring you inspiring stories of individuals and organizations making a difference and powering the good. And that's why we're honored to focus on leadership, clarity, listening, and so much more. We have with us Doris Dunn, founder and owner of Dunnwise Consulting. How are you doing?
19: Hi, Jeremy. I am doing very well. I am honored to be here today. Thank you for inviting me. I'm looking forward to this interview.
18: Well, we have a lot to discuss. And you talk about leadership, clarity, listening, and even podcasting and all the amazing things that you focus on. But let's start with a little bit of your background. So coming from the insurance industry, give us a little bit of your background and how you got into this work.
19: Yeah, I spent more than 35 years in the insurance industry. So I was in corporate for a very, very long time. I was with a very large insurance company and then a very small insurance company. So I have that background of the billions and billions and then maybe more of the millions and millions. And my last corporate title was VP of Marketing and Training. And in some ways, I feel like I could use that title my entire life starting at age 14, because everything that I have done is in that world of learning and development and then even marketing and being able to market something that people aren't that excited about and turning it into something that people actually do get excited about. And when I left corporate almost 3 years ago, I knew that I wanted to do

0: There's always more than one side of the story. 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
1: 3 to 5 years out. So I do a lot of that. And then I also, group coaching is very similar, but it's with a group of people. And then mastermind sessions is when you take the brain power of everyone that's in the room, helping to solve the problems of those areas that we're going to focus on today. So if we have a group of people, we allow them all to provide their challenges, then we select probably two or three of those challenges, and then we'll let the brain power of the group help to solve those challenges. And I really enjoy doing that. And then I have a number of workshops that I can teach. My favorite workshop is one on clarity and mindset. And it really helps the individuals that are in the workshop focus on something that is important to them and moving forward. Again, part of that getting unstuck, but doing it in a workshop, in a group setting. And then, yeah, the podcast that I just launched is interviewing people that have overcome tremendous challenges. And we talk about those challenges and we talk about how they got out of those challenges and how mindset played an important role and resilience in moving them forward. And so all of that leads to coaching people and helping them move forward, helping them get unstuck.
2: What are the questions you like to ask when you're sitting down, especially one-on-one coaching? And obviously everybody's coming at it from a little different vantage point in terms of where they're stuck. But when you talk about clarity and being laser focused and trying to reach goals and create a strategic plan, you know, that can achieve the goals 3 to 5 years out, what are the things you're looking at? What are the questions you're asking? How do you start to figure out, okay, these are the real challenges, the root, the foundation, and this is where we're going to go? So what are the questions you like to ask? What are the things you're looking at?
1: My favorite question to start with is having my client either literally closing their eyes or figuratively closing their eyes and thinking about what life looks like 3 years from now. So today it's 2026. I say, pretend that it is today's date and it's not 2026, it's 2029 or 2030. Tell me about your life. Where are you living? What do your relationships look like? Where did you go on vacation? What does your business look like? Imagine it. Feel it. Feel it emotionally in your body where you are today. Now we're going to move back to the actual today. We're going to move back to where we are, and we're going to figure out how to get there. We're going to build that plan, and we're going to figure out what are you going to do this year, this quarter, this month, and this week? And then what are you going to do starting on Monday to move that plan forward? And then I will be with you side by side. We'll work together either weekly or biweekly or monthly, and we will work through all of the challenges and the areas where you're struggling a little bit to move forward. But I'll also be your accountability partner to make sure that you do the things that you want to do. And through all of that, I will ask questions, and those questions are going to be very customized to whatever the situation is with the client that I'm working with today. So being able to say what questions, it really is dependent on where that person is today, what they're struggling with today. And there might be a little bit of, have you thought about this? Or what can we do differently? If A isn't working, what can we do differently and switch it to B?
2: Talk about energy, habits, because obviously when you start talking about shifts and clarity and what it's going to take to achieve success, there are changes, obviously, right? Like to get unstuck. And so talk about some of those shifts that you, and it could be through a testimonial and a, you know, one that you're working with right now that you don't have to name names, but talk about some of those shifts, because on my end, I see a lot around, okay, where do you put your energy? Where do you put your priorities? How do you start to reshift and recalibrate maybe your day and where things are placed? And so talk about some of those specific nuances around habits and energy and shifts.
1: The shifting mindset is moving from that fixed mindset to a growth mindset. And fixed mindset, Carol Dweck talks about it in her book, Mindset. And the fixed mindset is really where you can't move forward, where you don't feel that you can learn, you are stuck in one place and you don't know how to move forward, or you move in your day and you're looking at what you need to do today versus that growth mindset of being able to learn new things and moving forward. And one of the other exercises that I do is having people think about a time where they were successful in something, where they had to work really hard at something. And it's not something that happened by happen chance, but something that they had to focus on really hard to get there, something they were very proud of. And on the opposite end of the spectrum, what is something that maybe they fell a little bit short? They failed, or they didn't succeed the way they wanted to. And I asked them to compare those two situations. What was different with where they succeeded versus where they fell short? And generally, you find that there

0: a lot more focus and attention to the areas where they were able to focus and move forward. They knew exactly what they needed to do. They had a goal for themselves. And maybe it's as simple as getting a college degree, or maybe it's a certification, or it's hitting a certain revenue goal. But they knew exactly what they needed to do for this small goal. What was different there than the one where they fell a little bit short? And I found even in myself, when I look at my successes and my failures, those areas where I succeeded, where I did the best, I was very focused. The areas where I fell short, I wasn't as focused. And there are many examples in my life where I think about that. But yeah, the focus is what's most important. And then laying those plans together with the focus. And you talked about energy and what needs to shift. Another exercise that I do is thinking of yourself as I am versus I want to be. So I love public speaking and getting in front of an audience. So rather than saying I want to be a speaker, I say I am a speaker, or I am a writer, or I am an athlete for somebody that wants to run a marathon, or somebody that wants to even just get couch to 5K. They're trying to get off the couch, they're trying to run a 5K. Rather than saying I want to run, say I am a runner. And that shifting mindset that moves them to a growth mindset, and you're a lot more able to in your mind shift to that growth mindset and reach those goals the way that you want to.
1: Yeah. And I think taking ownership, being present, focusing on the present as well. And that leads into listening. And so when you talk about being present, give us one or two tips around active listening and becoming a better listener.
0: Oh my gosh, that is so important. I think we have a tendency to think about what's the next thing I want to say when someone, you're having a conversation with someone and you're barely even paying attention to what the other person is saying because you are already working on what you want to say next to that person. What active listening is that you are truly present. You are paying absolute attention to what the person is saying. You're not focused on your own, what's in your own mind, or even that next question. You're drinking in everything that someone is saying, and then you pause. Then you formulate what your response is or your next question is. But that active listening is being 100% present in that conversation and truly being interested in what the other person has to say versus what your own opinion is.
1: I know that something you touch on and you yourself are actively involved in is community service. And so talk about volunteerism, philanthropy. I know on your end personally, obviously with the Red Cross. And so touch on that piece of it.
0: Yeah, I have been a Red Crosser for a very, very long time. And in fact, when I mentioned that I started learning and development at age 14, I was teaching first aid classes to third and fourth graders as a Red Cross volunteer. And just before my mom turned, or before I turned 15, I lost my mom to breast cancer, and she needed a lot of blood in the last month of her life. And I always vowed I would give that back. So that was another connection to the Red Cross. And I have been donating blood to the Red Cross ever since. I started at 17, and you can donate blood every 56 days. So I'm a big proponent of that. And that moved into doing additional volunteer work with the Red Cross. And today I am on the board of the Nashville Red Cross. I'm also a member of the Tiffany Circle, which is a women's philanthropy group, and they donate their time, talent, and treasure, as they like to say. The Red Cross just does so many amazing things, and so that is my favorite charity that I like to give back to, but I really enjoy volunteering and giving back to the community. I am a part of other charities and other events that I help run, and if someone asks me to volunteer, it's very hard for me to say no, so I'm involved in my community in a number of different ways.
1: Touch on how that has helped you become a better leader, because we talk about it all the time is volunteerism and getting involved with nonprofits. You are surrounded by others who care. Volunteers care. They care about the community. They care about others. They're going to care about you. So you build a strong community through volunteerism. And obviously it, you know, you find yourself in the service of others, the great Gandhi quote, but it's true. You enhance your skills. You enhance your leadership. And so there's so many powerful ROI benefits to volunteerism, but touch on how volunteerism and the service, especially with the Red Cross, has made you a better leader and a better coach as well.
0: Volunteerism can start at a very, very young age. And honestly, I think the younger that you start that volunteer work, the better off you are in terms of your personal growth and your leadership capabilities. Because all these nonprofits, they need volunteers to lead, whether it's an event, a mission, or if you're doing a beach cleanup, or you're helping to feed the hungry. Those are all opportunities for you to get in there, and you can start being a leader at 14. That's what I did. When I taught those first aid classes, I learned how to do that through the Red Cross, but then I created my own course, my own workshop. I was 14 years old and I was teaching others how to bandage a small, obviously these aren't going to be major medical situations at age 14, but you're doing basic first aid training. So you can start very young. And I learned how to be a leader at that young age. And that has continued to grow with me. And I also believe that all of the volunteer work that I have done with nonprofits has helped me to be a better leader, whether I was in my corporate world or today as a Red Cross board member, all of that plays a role in my development and my ability to coach others, work with others. It shows a lot of empathy. That's another important area. And you get a lot of that when you are involved with the community, because you can see where the needs are, whether, again, it's doing environmental work or hunger work. All of that is important to helping the community be a better community and be better humans.
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1: 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Doris, thank you for all you do to power the good. Thank you for coming on the show.
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1: Welcome back to the City Current Show, powered by Higginbotham. I'm your host, Jeremy Park. We're always honored to bring you inspiring stories of individuals and organizations making a difference and powering the good. And that's why we're honored to focus on Nashville Diaper Connection. We have with us Jerry Rosa, Operations Director with Nashville Diaper Connection. How are you doing?
10: I am doing great. Happy to be here. Thank you so much, Jeremy.
1: Well, you all do so much good. We were talking before we hit record. I've had a chance to volunteer. There was a huge conference with Volunteer Tennessee, and we were all able to package the diapers, and it was awesome. And so, you know, I've been able to see the impact firsthand in terms of the experience of volunteering, but I want to dive in because you all do so much good. So give us a little bit of history for Nashville Diaper Connection, and then we'll dive into all the programs and what you do.
10: Yeah, absolutely. So we started back in 2013 when our founder, Doug Adair, was at a community meeting, was a church meeting, and they were discussing the needs of the local community. And you hear the obvious things such as food and housing, so on and so forth. But he kept hearing diapers, and that kind of clicked in his head. Diapers, that's a unique ask. And also found out there wasn't anything in place to support folks that needed diapers. So he went back home, strategized, started National Diaper Connection out of his garage, where every great organization starts out of, right? That first year, he did about 18,000 diapers in a small garage that can hold about 1,000 diapers at a time. And so humble beginnings, right? Now where we're at, years later, there's 9 of us on staff. We are at a 10,000 square foot warehouse. We can hold 1 million diapers at a time. We distributed 20 million diapers so far already. Last year alone was 4.5 million. That's about 7,000 babies per month. So we've grown dramatically. The impact is great. The need is still there from a small meeting back in 2013 to today. It's still something that needs attention, and that's why we exist here.
1: Yeah, and I think that's the tragedy of it, right, is that need still exists. And I also, too, to your point, you know, all these amazing things happen with somebody just hearing about a problem and saying, hey, I want to create a solution, and out of their garage, creating a solution that has grown and evolved to now 7,000, you know, on a regular basis. And so in terms of the impact, when you look at, though, the need, talk about the need, because you all see it firsthand in terms of, you know, working with the partner organizations and hearing about it, but that still exists, hearing about the need for diapers. So talk about the need.
10: Yeah, I mean, diapers, it's funny because I have 4 kids myself, and diapers are expensive. That's the obvious thing, right? But along with the cost of diapers, you get what comes when you don't have clean diapers, which is health issues, right? That's a massive consequence. You have babies that are crying, parents that are stressed because babies are crying. And it's statistically proven that babies that cry because they're soiled, they're often neglected and even possibly abused, right? So this stretches out, not just financially, but of course, it impacts the family dramatically. And so that's where we step in. Our mission at Nashville Diaper Connection is to connect families with diapers, right? Our vision is to see a Middle Tennessee where no family has to choose between food and diapers, that they have it on hand. And we function with our 3 core values of dignity, equity, and strong community partnerships. And we believe that we can meet the need of diaper insecurity in Middle Tennessee by these core values.
1: Let's dive into those partnerships because, sure, as we alluded to, you worked through a number of partner organizations. Talk about the process and how it works for you overall.
10: Yeah, and so before I get into partnership, but just something that surprises folks, I want to bring up is that the assumption is that our diapers are donated to us. And while that is great and we do receive donations, our diapers and inventory are just a small fraction that are donated to us. We actually purchase diapers ourselves. So we raise the funds to purchase diapers. And what that looks like practically is every 3 weeks, we order a semi-truck full of diapers at $60,000 a pop, and we funnel that out into the community. So once we receive these diapers, we have our volunteers, such as you mentioned earlier on, come into our warehouse and prepackage these diapers. Our volunteers, we couldn't do it without them, basically. Our volunteers wrap these diapers in bundles of 25 to make sure that it's equitable. Everyone gets the same amount of diapers across the board, unlike the variances you see in store-bought packages. And also make sure that once they're out of the manufacturer packaging, they can be returned back to stores. Oftentimes when diaper need is in a home, finances are tight, right? So they can't return them back. So our diapers remain on baby bottom, basically. So just to go back to volunteers, our volunteers clocked in about 9,000 hours of volunteer time last year. That's incredible. That's amazing. And so the work that they put in there cycles through and it heads out into our community where we work with three programs that we have. One is our community program, one is our connections program, which works directly with clinics, and the last one is our diapers for diploma program. So community works with 50 community-based organizations. These are organizations that are already embedded in the community. They know the needs of the community. And so we partner with them. We supply diapers to them so they can offer diapers along with whatever other services they have, right? So whether it's, you know, English as a second language classes or helping them with financial literacy, things of that nature, they're there. They can get diapers and get something else as well because they often need it. The second is connections, which I think is a pretty clever idea that Doug came up with. So we know that Middle Tennessee Tennessee in general has really low scores when it comes to maternal and infant health. And so what we're doing is we're pairing diapers with health visits. And so we give 50 diapers as an incentive for each health visit that you get, which encourages folks to you know, get holistic care, basically. See your doctor, make sure that your family is healthy and intact, and you receive these diapers to help with the burden of the diaper cost. And finally, Diapers for Diploma, which I think is a pretty neat program. We work with 25 campuses. And so what it is students are eligible to receive a stipend of 200 diapers per month for attending school. So 78% of our students voice that, you know, financial responsibility is a big strain for them. And alleviating that need of buying diapers helps them with attaining education, which is a pathway to success, right? And gets the home on its feet and balance and hopefully self-sustaining in the long run. So our services are supplemental, and we want them to remain that way because we want folks to get on their feet and be successful themselves. So we're just there as an aid to help them through it.
1: Touch on some of the feedback that you're able to get, because obviously in that case, you're hearing from the organizations that are impacting directly the lives, the families and the children. But then on the other side with the academics and some of those pieces, you have a little bit more of a direct relationship. So talk about the feedback that you're getting in terms of the importance and, you know, what you're able to do, not only for them and their finances, but obviously for the health of the babies as well. So what's that feedback like?
10: Well, let me tell you from experience, when I first started with Nash Diaper, I was able to go out on deliveries myself and deliver diapers to these locations. And I have three stories that I can tell you very quickly that were just impactful for me. The first one is I was at a school that had a food pantry to distribute diapers. And as I pulled into that driveway, there was a line of moms out there waiting already. They've been waiting for almost an hour for us to arrive there. And the moment we pulled up, you can sense the excitement. The diapers were there and they were getting something that they absolutely needed. That to me was foundational as to why we're here, right? The second one is I was at a university in Clarksville, college in Clarksville, delivering our diapers with diploma diapers. And as I pull into the driveway, the administrator that I work with comes out, but she brings a student along with her. And the student just starts helping me unload these diapers. And in between unloading diapers, he's conversing with me and lets me know these diapers are for me. I needed these diapers and I'm here to help you. Thank you so much for the program. So it was just really tangible to see the need. The last story, and this one still sticks with me to this day, is I was delivering at one of our clinics. And as I pull in a parking spot, a mom pulls in next to me, not too far, about three spots over. And she walks out, comes over to me and says, "How can I get help with diapers?" That's something that we do hear often. However, this person was driving a really nice car, someone who you wouldn't expect to need diapers, right? So it just reminded me that diaper need is not just low income. It spans across all socioeconomic statuses. And so the feedback is diaper need is a huge thing. And so we're just glad that we can meet the need and we will continue to meet the need. Last year, as I mentioned, we did 4.5 million diapers. This year, our goal is to do 5.5 million diapers and just keep going from there.
1: How far geographically do you all reach?
10: Oh, that's great. So we started in Davidson County back in 2013, and we are now in 28 counties, right? Our goal is to be in all 40 Middle Tennessee counties by 2030. So it's an ambitious goal, but we're almost there, right? We're over halfway there. So as of now, we go as far as Montgomery County, as south as Wayne County, as far west as Dixon, and as far east as Putnam County. So we're all over the place, and we have fabulous delivery drivers that do a great job with just meeting the needs of the community.
1: This will start to pivot us into how the community can get involved, and especially when you talk about these ambitious goals and being able to do more good in the community. Touch on, though, the cost of diapers. Like when you mentioned, you know, a truckload coming in, obviously that's a huge cost, as you alluded to, on your end. Talk about, though, you know, what you see for the families in terms of the cost of diapers versus what you all are able to purchase on your end with purchasing power to be able to put those dollars to really good use through Nashville Diaper Connection. So in other words, talk about kind of where diapers are in general, but what you have the ability to use and leverage through the power of purchasing on your end.
10: Absolutely. So, I mean, diapers for a family per child is $100 a month, right? Many folks have multiple kids. So as for myself, I have four children. That'd be $400 a month of buying diapers. That is expensive. And with inflation and, you know, cost of living, it is just, it's hard to afford that for many folks. Now, we raise funds to offer these diapers at free of cost, right? So we work with community partners to make sure that these diapers are out in the community. I know of organizations that I work closely with and that have these drives they do on weekends, you know, once a month or whatnot. And there's a massive line just set up outside of people just waiting for these diapers at no cost to them. So again, the need is there. The cost is high. We are aware of that, and we're trying to do the best we can to help through our network of partners. And we're doing a fantastic job doing that with all the diapers we've distributed so far. Again, 20 million diapers so far out in our community, and it's just growing from there.
1: So let's go ahead and switch over and talk about how the community can help. Obviously, we talked about the importance and the power of volunteerism, so touch on that again. Yeah. But those financial contributions to underwrite your efforts. So talk about some of the many ways the community can get behind you.
10: Yeah, absolutely. So as far as volunteering goes, we actually have an event coming up here in May that we call the World Largest Diaper Drive, right? And so what that is we're calling businesses and schools and churches, community organizations to partner up with us and become collection sites where they can go ahead and accept donations for diaper donations. Our goal is to hit 50,000 donated diapers. Big number. And as far as monetary goes, we're looking for $30,000 of monetary given to support the mission that we have going. So again, we're just calling all organizations in the middle of Tennessee to team up with us, engage with our mission. It's great to give back, obviously, but those folks that come and wrap with us, as you experience for yourself, you experience that on a different level, right? So you're actually doing the work and you see the final product of what goes out into the neighborhood. So as far as getting involved, we have an email address, info@nashvillediaperconnection.org. And we just call folks to come and be a part of this world largest diaper drive that we have coming up in May and donate diapers and donate to DonorBox, which is how they can give monetarily, and just support the mission if they can.
1: Touch on year-round, because you have a number of things when you look at, obviously it's a year-round opportunity to give and, you know, volunteer, but touch on some of the other things when you look at the year. Where is there the most need? Is it seasonal? Is it regular? Is it all the time? Like, just touch on some of those dynamics.
10: It is all the time. So as I mentioned, every 3 weeks we buy a truck full of diapers, and that funding needs to come from somewhere, right? So donations are always welcome. Diaper donations are always welcome. Monetary donations are always a huge need. So season long, we do events such as the World Largest Diaper Drive. We also do what we call a corporate wrap off in the month of September. September 18th of this year, we're going to be hosting it at the Putting Zone in Nashville. And so what we do is we call organizations, corporations to come and bring a team and sponsor them, support them, and have them come wrap diapers with us, right? It's fun, it's loud, it's competitive, there's food, and it's a good time to get involved and just hang out. And beyond the fun, to be honest, as I mentioned, they get to see firsthand what goes into getting these diapers out there on the streets and in our communities. And so we call organizations to come in and partner up with us. And that leads to future partnerships, which we love and we welcome, and it helps us thrive and get the needs of the community met.
1: How has this changed your perspective? Because obviously, as you mentioned, as a father yourself and, you know, seeing the power and the need of diapers and the cost of diapers, hearing those three stories obviously of impact tied to obviously the mission for what you do with Nashville Diaper Connection. But how has this changed your perspective overall of the work, the investment that you do in the community and the power of being able to change families and change lives, especially for the children, for the babies? So how has it changed your perspective?
10: Yeah, I'll be honest. Getting personal here, I come from an immigrant family. My family immigrated in the 70s to New York City. My mom did not have very much to go off of, right? And so I know that we, especially in Nashville, we're a big hub for immigrant families. This is a need that is needed. This is something that we can help. And so it's changed my perspective and the fact that we need more of this, right? So along with diapers, there are other services that we can offer, and many of our partners do, and they're fantastic, and I love them. But the fact that we can contribute to just such a basic need of diapers, where kids can have clean diapers, they don't have to sit in soiled diapers, don't have to get rashes, don't have to go to the ER because of a condition, right, due to sitting in soiled diapers. The work that we do is important, and I love it, and I'll continue doing with it. And my team is fantastic. We have a team of 9, as I mentioned, and they work their butts off every single day to make sure the community's needs are met.
1: You mentioned the email before. Go ahead and mention again the email, but also to the website. Where can we go to learn more to get involved with Nashville Diaper Connection?
10: Yeah, the email is info@nashvillediaperconnection.org. The website is nashvillediaperconnection.org. Again, to volunteer, reach out to that email to sign up for our world largest diaper drive or a corporate wrap-off. We're also kicking the idea around of doing something that we may call Putts for Butts. That's a putting competition in June where we will go ahead and raise funds for diapers and getting more diapers out there. We're all, again, as I mentioned, we're growing and we have more ideas on how to support the community. We have a potty training initiative, right? So if we can remove the cost of diapers for families, even better. Kids can go to daycare and not have to worry about supplying diapers and all that. So there's a lot that we're doing. Again, info@nationaldiaperconnection.org. 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Support us. Come volunteer with us. Hang out with us. It's a great time where we get to do great work together.
1: I love it. Well, great stuff indeed. Jerry, thank you for all you and your amazing team do to power the good. Thank you for coming on the show.
10: Thank you, Jeremy. Appreciate it.
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11: Welcome to the City Current Show, where we spotlight individuals and organizations powering the good in our community and around the globe. I'm your host, Andrew Bartolotta, and today we're talking about scaling boldly, marketing creatively, and leading without burning out. Joining me is Colleen Joy, CEO of Lawyer.com. She's a business growth strategist, keynote speaker, and legal marketing innovator. Colleen has brought a reputation for disrupting the status quo by redefining how law firms attract clients, how brands stand out in saturated markets, and how AI can be leveraged as a productivity tool rather than feared as a replacement. Colleen, welcome to the show.
12: Thanks for having me, Andrew. Excited to be here.
11: Of course. Okay, before we talk about strategy and yes, Lindsay Lohan, let's talk about you first. Who okay. is Colleen Joyce at her core? What drives you?
12: I just want to have fun. I want to show up every day, do the absolute best that I can, but just like throw my hands up in the air and have a great time doing it. That's really all that it is. I put 110% into everything I do, whether that's work, home. I love it.
11: That's great. And when you think about something like lawyer.com and having so much fun and bringing so much energy, when you immediately think of those things, you don't associate the two.
12: No.
11: So talk about how you're bringing in your career this disruption of energy and this entrepreneurial instinct that comes in creatively.
12: Yeah. So when I first started lawyer.com, I had come from a world of entertainment, right? Interviews, red carpets, press junkets, all these fabulous things. And then it was like, oh, let's go work with lawyers and let's talk about legal cases all day. And I thought, well, that doesn't sound fun at all. But I think really what's important is it doesn't matter what industry you're in. It doesn't matter what you're doing. It's how you address it. What are you bringing to the table? And what I bring to the table is that element of excitement and creativity and fun. So yes, we work with lawyers. Yes, we are working with consumers that are calling us on their worst possible day. But we use that, right? Like that's allowing us to help them. That fuels us to keep going and keep pushing because we're helping people, right? And you know, at the end of the day, if you come in every day loving what you do, it doesn't feel like work at all.
11: Yes. Yeah, totally true. Similarly, City Current is owned by an insurance company, Higginbotham Insurance and Financial Services. And from the beginning, when you tell people, yes, I work in insurance, but yeah. I do nothing on the insurance side. And it's I get true. To have all the quote unquote fun. But it's like, yeah. yes, you can bring fun to any industry and creative juices and innovation and tech to be able to make it make the efficiency soar, but also just the opportunities to deepen those relationships. And like you said, many times, you know, these lawyers are working with people that are dealing with adversity, some craziness, chaos. And so to help bring some stability, but also creativity within that is so important.
12: Well, it's also, you know, we talk about this all the time. It's so cliche, but people like to do business with people they like, right? So if you're able to show who you are through the work that you do, I think that truly speaks to that authentic nature that people are looking for.
11: Yeah. Yeah. Well said. So you were really on the forefront of the .com era when it comes to being able to have a domain like lawyer.com. Talk a little bit about that, because that's super impressive. And I love that your background with like popstar.com and stuff. I mean, it's so interesting. And I just love that, because it truly is, like you said, about how you can not only bring the innovation, efficiency, and but also the fun to what you're doing.
12: Yeah, absolutely. Listen, I grew up in a world where you went in a classroom, right? And you had to fit within that box. And I never did. And I never understood why I didn't fit in, right? Why I wasn't excelling, or you know, why I was just stuck, to be honest. And I started working for a domain development company 18 years ago as an intern for 2 days a week. And I looked around and I thought, oh, wow, this is really interesting. This speaks to me. This is exciting. I'm actually good at doing something, right? And then I was able to parlay that into learning about the domain industry and then starting Popstar and then starting Lawyer, all because I had that foundation of something that actually was of interest to me and maybe 30 years ago didn't exist. And I, you know, we see that now, especially with like the AI boom, right? There are going to be so many new jobs that we don't even know about right now that it's going to be a perfect fit for somebody that's coming up.
11: Yes. And I actually speak a lot on AI. I was recently in Fort Worth, Texas, speaking to some business leaders. And nice. I was talking to them about how when e-commerce really come on to online and being able to, you know, order things online. And we thought that was revolutionary.
12: Yeah.
11: Like, you have no idea what's coming. Like, no idea. Like, if you don't know how to work a phone now, like, well, AI will help you, but it's like,
12: right.
11: It's just like you, like our imagination will really come to fruition in the work that we're going to be able to accomplish. And so you're recently new-ish to the CEO role with lawyer.com. Yep. What Absolutely. Was the biggest mindset shift you had to make stepping into this new role?
12: It's that imposter syndrome, right? Where it's like, ooh, can I really do this? Like, really? Like, yeah, okay, fine. I know everything. I'm practically doing the job anyway. But then it's like, when it's on paper, can I really do this? Right? And I think that's one of the biggest hurdles I had to get through. And somebody once told me, you fake it till you make it. And I lived by that. And I still live by it. And I could still be faking it. So I think that's one of the biggest challenges I absolutely had.
11: Yeah, that, well said there. And I can relate to that as well. And for so many, especially growing up in the time that I did it as well, when it comes to being in a classroom and you feel like, okay, I am not getting good grades on tests, but I'm the teacher's pet. And that works in my favor. But
12: 100%.
11: Like, where am I going to be in life? I don't want to be known as the jack of all trades, but I want to be able to spread the work that I'm able to do and the passion that I have. And so you are a national guest speaker. I mean, you're going around sharing things like the fun formula about scaling without burnout and such. What does that look like? How do leaders really, what can leaders learn from your keynotes?
12: Yeah, I think that we spend a lot of time with our head down building the business. And building the business allowed me to get really hands-on experience to everything from sales to marketing to management to hiring. So I've done it all, and I'm a very hands-on person, right? Like, I'm still answering calls to this day because I want to know. But I think what really allowed me to be in the position I'm in right now is because I've lived this, right? And I may not be the most eloquent speaker, but I'm authentic as heck, right? This is what it is. It may not sound great, but it comes from my heart, and it's something that I've had experience doing. So I think that that resonates with people. I'm just a normal person who has had a lot of ups and downs, and I will spare you the downs and tell you how to get the ups.
11: Mm-hmm. Good. Cool. I love it. Okay. So you also talk about gamifying growth. What does that look like in real life?
12: Yeah. Everything is a game. Everything has to be exciting. It goes back to that fun factor, right? Everything that we do here, whether it's incentives, whether it's compensation, whether it's incentivizing alignment, you've got to make sure that what your goal is, everybody's going to get a win from that, right? So how do you gamify that? How do you get everybody to have buy-in so that they're going to get the end result that you're pushing them to? And I think sometimes gamification may get a bad rap, but it's just the act of making sure everyone's aligned, having fun, and making sure everyone gets a win at the end of the day, because we're working hard. You should be rewarded for your accomplishments.
11: Yes. And when you're not awarded for your accomplishments, burnout, which is such an epidemic right now, can really seep into your work and really cause a cancer throughout your entire team, especially if you're not taking care of it. What are leaders getting wrong about productivity?
12: I think that the idea that it's a very good question. I think the idea is that there is no textbook anything anymore, right? What works for one does not work for all anymore. And you see that even in management, right? So it does also apply to productivity. I do not manage everybody the same way. I can't, because everybody's different, which means I can't measure everyone's productivity the same way because they operate differently. Whether they like to be an early bird or a night owl, or I know that the zone that they're in is when they get the best work, I'm going to let them do what they need to do before and after to get to that sweet spot. So I think the key is flexibility with guardrails. Obviously, I'm not just saying, hey, everyone go do whatever you want. That's not it. But myself, I know my window when I can get my best work done. And if that's how I get, I know how to get the best work done. Why aren't I giving everybody that same courtesy and that same opportunity?
11: Talk about Lindsay Lohan.
12: Okay, cool.
11: She, I remember seeing this commercial, and she's not really, it's not a typical legal marketing decision, right? Mm-hmm. So what was the strategic thinking behind that move?
12: Yeah. So, at that point, because the whole industry has really changed since then, but at that point, we were really the only kind of startup energy within the industry. So we look around and we say, okay, how can we do something that's completely out of the box? Something that maybe a company with so much red tape wouldn't be able to pull off. So that's when we said, okay, well, what happens if we got a spokesperson? And then we were lucky enough to be able to work with Lindsay, who's absolutely fabulous. And it was great because our missions aligned. She truly cared about helping people. And it was, perfect for us. And we had we still have a great relationship to this day.
11: How do you talk to people, business owners, entrepreneurs, lawyers per se, that are troubled by what is out there or what's to come when it comes to artificial intelligence?
12: Yeah, I think the best way, and it's kind of how I also dabbled in it, is I'm not saying go and redo your whole company into AI, right? That's not realistic. Find something that interests you and try to see how you can use AI and integrate that. So I love writing. From my popstar.com days, yeah. I would love just to write all day, but I learned then it wasn't economically valuable, right? The dollars didn't make sense. So what I do is when I started, I said, okay, well, how can I use AI to get back into writing? What does that look like? That then helped me get the basic understanding of how things work. And then I said, okay, well, oh, I write sales emails. Now, how do I put that into sales? Oh, well, then we've got calls that we're making. How do we get AI agents? So it allowed me to dip my toe in and then really get more comfortable. So my best advice is find something that's of interest to use, use AI, and then gradually get more and more comfortable with things.
11: It's cool too, because the wearables that we see now with AI and stuff, even like rings for your sleep and whatnot. Super cool. Let's go back to lawyer.com as we begin to wrap up. Talk about how the average everyday person can utilize lawyer.com.
12: Yeah. So the great thing about lawyer.com is it's a free service to consumers. You need help finding a lawyer? Great. We're here. Where do you go? Lawyer.com. So you can call one of our team members, you can fill out a form. And what we do is we then match you with a local lawyer in your area. It's very hard to find a lawyer, right? Yeah. We save you that step from having to cold call and rummage through Google trying to find one law firm after the next.
11: Yeah, it's really brilliant. I mean, I hope I don't need to use lawyer.com a lot, but
12: if you win the lotto, you'll need an estate planning attorney. So that's why you'll want to use lawyer.com.
11: Exactly. Not for the ticket for driving too fast that I need to go to court in May for. Anyways, when you look ahead 5 years, what kind of legacy are you building for your family, for your future, for your philanthropy, and for the work that you do?
12: Yeah, listen, I have a 6-year-old daughter and I want her to see what's possible. I want her to see that mom goes to work, mom gets on a plane, and she loves what she does, and she comes home even more energized. And I would love for her to know growing up that she can do anything that she wants. And, that would be the best legacy I could give to my family.
11: Yes, I love it. We were talking even before we were recording about our family and just how great children are.
12: They are.
11: So where can people go? Of course, lawyer.com. Where can people go to follow you and your efforts and hire you to speak and all that as well?
12: Yeah, so I'm super active on LinkedIn. 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
11: Colleen Joyce, thank you so much for showing us that scaling a business doesn't have to come at the expense of joy and that creativity, culture, and AI can coexist powerfully when led with intention. I thoroughly enjoyed this conversation and look forward to having you on again soon.
12: Thank you, Andrew. Appreciate it.
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14: From ABC News. I'm Dave Packer. The CDC is alerting doctors and health departments around the country to be aware of the potential for imported hantavirus cases from the cruise ship outbreak. A cruise ship linked to a deadly hantavirus outbreak with 140 people on board, including 17 Americans, anchoring overnight off Spain's Canary Islands. ABC's Maggie Rooley is there.
15: The CDC emergency response is classified as a level 3, the lowest risk to the public. Back in the Canary Islands, despite all the precautions, workers at the port here protesting the ship's arrival. This resident says people are scared, but this tourist from Ireland says she's not worried.
16: I feel perfectly fine. Yeah, because I know they're going to quarantine everyone. They're going to make sure everything is safe for everyone.
15: The World Health Organization stressing this is not a new COVID.
14: A boat explosion near a popular South Florida sandbar sent several people to the hospital with serious injuries Saturday afternoon.
15: Miami-Dade Fire Rescue rushing more than two dozen units to the Hallover Sandbar in Biscayne Bay.
17: Multiple people on the wire. water.
18: Rescuers pulling people into lifeboats and rushing them to nearby fuel docks. Officials say at least 15 people were taken to local hospitals, some even airlifted.
19: ABC's Morgan Norwood in Denver. A Frontier Airlines jet hitting and killing a person who was on the runway during takeoff.
20: Frontier Flight 4345 was accelerating for takeoff at Denver International, speeding down the runway at almost 150 miles per hour when pilots sounded the alarm. Officials say a person they describe as trespassing scaled an airport fence and 2 minutes later was struck and killed. An official telling ABC News the person was at least partially consumed by one of the engines, triggering an engine fire.
19: The plane was evacuated and preliminary reports say five people were taken to the hospital. Under a new administration proposal, guns could be mailed through the United States Postal Service. It's been illegal except for licensed dealers since the 1920s. You're listening to ABC News.
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19: A refinery explosion right outside New Orleans Friday. Responders finding the Chalmette refinery completely engulfed in flame.
23: The owner of this refinery is PBF Energy in Louisiana. Now, it's too early to tell how much of the refinery is impacted, but this is their largest refinery with a capacity of 185,000 barrels of oil a day. That refinery fire happened on Friday and is now under control. But this coming at a time when crude oil and petroleum products are in short supply.
19: ABC's Jacqueline Lee. The Trump administration releasing some federal government files on UFO sightings, or as they're officially known by the government, UAPs, or unidentified anomalous phenomena. Here's Asa Stahl, science editor for Planetary Society.
24: These files released by the Pentagon do not give any solid evidence for life beyond Earth, for alien life in general. But that doesn't mean we aren't continuing the investigation, the search for life.
19: High school culinary programs getting creative.
25: 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A student, Gabrielle Thompson.
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1: 40% have mom or dad respond to whatever the HR person writes back. Okay, so
2: I mean, I'm living that right now.
1: Are you?
2: Mackenzie came up to me and she's like, "Hey, this college wants me to come out for a softball tryout. Can you write an email to respond back to them?"
1: And you did?
2: Of course.
1: Okay. See, okay, because Ian used to do that to me, and I'd say, "You know, you got to write it yourself. But if you want me to look at it afterwards, I'll do it."
2: No, I just wanted to get it over with.
1: Or you could just do ChatGPT.
2: Well, of course, that's what I did.
1: Yeah, I know. And on that happy note, welcome, ladies and gentlemen. After all, this is the nation's largest, best, award-winning show, the biggest show about all things digital. I'm, of course, America's beloved digital goddess, Kim Komando, here with you once again. And joining me is my co-host, Andrew Babinski. Hello there, Andrew.
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2: 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Subscribe, like, share. It helps out the algorithm. It helps out the show. We want to stay on YouTube, but we have to make sure we have an audience there.
1: Yes. So just do it. Even if you don't like the show.
2: I listen to multiple podcasts, both audio format and go on YouTube and watch them. It's a different experience. I like it.
1: And plus, you get to see this lovely jacket that I'm wearing today.
2: Is that pink?
1: It's pink.
2: Not salmon?
1: No.
2: Okay.
1: Pink.
2: I'm not good with colors. I don't know.
1: I know. 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So, Andrew, have you been following what's going on with the war, of course?
2: There's a war?
1: Yes.
2: Oh.
1: But here's what a lot of people aren't talking about. You know, there was a strike. It was a precise. But it was the technology, because we talk about tech here, that really made it possible. And it was really kind of something out of a sci-fi thriller. And it's been running quietly in the background for years. I mean, for literally years. It all starts with traffic cameras.
2: Huh?
1: I know. This is the wild part about it. We're not talking about spy planes and drones and satellites. In Tehran, their own street cameras, Israelis Unit 8200. Think of them as like the NSA on steroids.
2: Okay.
1: They spent years hacking into the city's traffic surveillance network.
2: So they could know where the leaders were and where everybody
1: was? Exactly. And all this footage was encrypted and fed to Tel Aviv every single day, 24/7, for years and years and years, right? Then the AI went to work. We're talking billions of data points were fed into network models. The Ayatollah's route, schedule, bodyguards, who arrived first, who left last, what cars would double back. It just kept watching and watching and learning and learning. And so by the time that the mission launched, the targeting data wasn't old. It was actually happening in real time.
2: Wow.
1: Isn't that something?
2: It's very cool.
1: Let's see. We had drones, of course, there.
2: Did you see what they did with the drones, though?
1: What do you mean?
2: They amassed this like army of drones that then flew in so that all of the radar would pick them up. And it got confused. It didn't know what was what, where was where. And so when the fighter jets came in behind, it all got lost in the mix because they couldn't track what everything was happening
1: just,
2: in the air.
1: It was all just all scrambled out.
2: Right.
1: Wow. Well, the thing that really was astounding me is that when they took out the Ayatollah, they knew exactly where he was.

0: right? And they knew where all the cronies were all around him. So did you hear what happened afterwards?
1: Mm-mm.
0: Okay, so after all this goes down, a couple of days later, they're trying to figure out who is going to replace the Ayatollah. Okay, and so they have all these guys in one room, in one building, and they're all voting. And as they're voting, the Israeli United States, they take them all out.
1: Right.
0: Okay.
1: Like, I saw that the president was making a speech, and he's like, well, he could have replaced him, but he's dead. And he could replace him, but I think he's dead.
0: Yeah. And then how about just one more thing? The video of us taking out the Iranian naval ship. That was phenomenal.
1: I will say, though, this has been an awful week if you're trying to follow this war on social media.
0: Why is that?
1: So many faked, phony AI videos to where I watch something and I go, oh my gosh, that's crazy, shock and awe, whatever. And then I go to the next one and it shows, have you seen this clip? It's 100% AI.
0: Or it's from a video game. I watched one, I'm like, wow, look at that going. And it's like, oh no, that was from a video game.
1: I was fooled like 60 times this week.
0: Meta's glasses, the Ray-Ban glasses.
1: Yeah.
0: We've talked about those.
1: Mm-hmm.
0: A Swedish news outlet just found out what happens to all the footage. Okay. It's actually routed to contractors in Nairobi, Kenya. So if you're unfamiliar, is that the Meta glasses, they have this little built-in camera.
1: Right.
0: And then it records everything that it sees. Okay. When you tell it to record.
1: Sure.
0: So all this footage is going back into Kenya. That's where real humans are watching every single bit of this footage. And they're labeling it to train Meta's artificial intelligence.
1: Okay.
0: So what do you think they're seeing?
1: I mean, they're obviously seeing like bathrooms and bedrooms inside of people's houses, people's work in their office, their friends, the places they go, bars.
0: People having sex.
1: Oh, yeah, that too. Yeah.
0: And one guy, the one story that I thought was interesting, husband and wife, he takes off the glasses, puts them on the dresser while they're recording. Because his wife says something like, oh, honey, I'm going to go in and change. So he puts them there so he can watch her change.
1: It's his wife. Just follow her.
0: Okay.
1: But that's actually kind of hot that he wanted to see his wife change.
0: Yeah, sure, right? Meanwhile, Zuck bought a new house.
1: He did.
0: $170 million.
1: Is it the highest price tag on a house in the history of Florida?
0: Yes. Yes.
1: And now he's leaving and going to Florida to escape paying, what, 5% in taxes?
0: Yes.
1: Like $10 billion or something like that?
0: So it's 30,000 square feet.
1: Okay.
0: 9 bedrooms. The thing that
1: That's all? For 30,000 square feet, there's only 9 bedrooms?
0: There's a dock. There's massage rooms. There's secret passageways. There's a 1,500-gallon fish tank.
1: So that's cool.
0: I was curious, like, so how big is a 1,500-gallon fish tank?
1: Well, I had a 400-gallon fish tank.
0: Oh, that was a big one.
1: Yes, and it was, what could I compare it to? The size of a large couch?
0: This one's 13 feet long, 4 feet wide, and between 5 and 6 feet tall.
1: Yeah, that's huge.
0: Okay.
1: That's a swimming pool in some countries.
0: Takes up 52 square feet. Not that bad. But the water at 1,500 gallons, it's over 12,500 pounds.
1: Yeah, a bit heavy.
0: So I also decided I wanted to do just another piece of math magic. Okay. So let's say you buy a house for $170 million.
1: Sure.
0: You got to put 20% down.
1: Okay.
0: Okay. And let's just say that you have a 30-year mortgage at 5% interest.
1: You think he has a mortgage on this house?
0: No, I was just curious.
1: Oh,
0: if
1: okay.
0: What the payment would be? Yeah. The payments, and this doesn't include taxes and insurance and a staff, because you need a staff for
1: okay.
0: this house. It's about $730,000 a month.
1: Oh, that's it?
0: Okay.
1: Make double payments, Mark. You'll have that thing paid off in 17 years.
0: And speaking of big tech titans, a lot of people haven't really been talking about this. And it really disturbs me. So I thought we should really bring it to everybody's attention because it's one of these stories that happened and it kind of gets pushed underneath the rug, so to speak. Now, if you are Bill Gates, you're worth $108 billion.
1: Okay.
0: So somebody comes out and says, you know, we saw a lot about you in Jeffrey Epstein's files. Okay, so if you're Bill Gates with $108 billion, you're going to go hire the best PR firm, the best strategists in the entire world.
1: Sure.
0: To say, what the heck?
1: Spin,
0: do I do
1: with spin,
0: this?
1: Spin, spin.
0: Because the DOJ files show hundreds of references to Bill Gates within the Jeffrey Epstein files.
1: Now, correct me if I'm wrong. Didn't he get divorced because he was, like, hitting on some ladies?
0: Well, we will get to that.
1: Okay.
0: But meetings, meals, he was on the Lolita Express, okay, multiple countries. Bill Gates said, you know, I'm just so philanthropic.
1: Sure. He went to the island to help the little people.
0: Epstein wrote emails claiming that he helped Gates cover up affairs to Russian women. Apparently, this is allegedly, that Bill Gates got home and he realized that he had a little infection there.
1: Sure.
0: And he didn't want to tell his wife, Melinda, what was going on. So he just tried to sneak antibiotics into her.
1: Into his wife?
0: Into, like, her, whatever she was drinking.
1: Right. So if she got the same infection because they were intimate together, it would already be battling it.
0: Yes. Yes. Now, to all of this, Bill Gates' team says, that is so absurd. That never happened. But Bill Gates decided to come clean and speak to in a town hall meeting. And in that employee-only town hall meeting, go back to the strategist, there was a secret recording that was somehow sent to the Wall Street Journal.
1: Somehow? You mean emailed?
0: And Bill Gates said, yeah, I did all that. But I never went to the island.
1: Oh, okay.
0: You know, I did have two Russian women. And I did get divorced. And I did have a lot of things going on with Jeffrey Epstein. And then now Melinda is out saying, I knew something was off the whole time. He needs to answer for what the heck was going on there. But my thought is, and this came up, there's a reason why we're talking about this. You know, I use Google Docs, but when I have to send out, say, something that I've written to, like, Fox News or Daily Mail or whatever, they always want it in a Microsoft Word format. So what I've historically done is write it in Google Docs, just highlight it all, open up Microsoft Word, paste it in, and I know I could save it as a Google Doc, It's like, this is just the way that it's easy for me. And then it came up the other day, and it said, you need to pay for Microsoft 365 in order to keep using Microsoft Word. And I thought, hell no.
1: You're not giving him any of your money.
0: I'm not giving him any of my money ever again. I will go to Google Docs and do a save as and take some extra step.
1: Now, you have an Apple computer, so you don't have Windows running. But you have Windows running on the computers here in the studios.
0: Yes, because a lot of we have to. But I tell you, when it comes time to replace it, I am not giving Microsoft any more money. Not even a dime.
1: So you believe it was more than just infidelity then?
0: I think there's a lot more going on. Because, you know, if you come out and say, oh, this is what I did.
1: Right, if you're admitting to bad stuff.
0: There's more stuff underneath.
1: Mostly. Allegedly. We don't want to get sued. Allegedly.
0: I mean, it's kind of like, you know, when your kid says, you know, I kicked the dog.
1: Right.
0: Okay.
1: I also kicked him, fed him bacon. Pushed him into the pool, set him on fire.
0: Okay, but I kicked the dog. There's more that's going to be coming out over time. And so, but to think, here's this guy worth $108 billion, right? Wow.
1: But that's it. That's all the guys that were worth $100 billion are the ones that are freaky deaky in the Epstein files. There's no guy that works part-time at Domino's that's in there.
0: I'm still wondering, how the heck did that guy put that Rolodex together?
1: He had everybody.
0: I mean, he really did.
1: He knew what people wanted, and he used that to his advantage to get what he wanted.
0: All right, let's switch gears. 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Hey, we have more of the show coming up. We have our calls. We have some great tips. And you have more of me and Andrew. So don't go away.
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0: So I was so jazzed. Can you tell I'm so excited today?
1: You have a lot of energy.
0: I am so excited today because today is the first day that we launch Splash of AI. That's my weekly AI newsletter. And can you guess what the open rate is? Because you know what? Okay, before we back up, you know open rates are everything if you're in the newsletter business.
1: Correct.
0: Okay. And as is unsubscribe rate, click-through rate, because it tells you the healthy status of that newsletter. And granted, it's the first one, so people are pretty jazzed about it. And it's rolling out slowly because you have to, like, warm up what's called warming up the IPs. Because otherwise, all the email providers think you're just a big spammer if you just send like a 500,000 emails to one place. So what do you think the open rate is?
1: Now, is this being sent to all of your other newsletter subscribers?
0: No, they have to subscribe to this.
1: They have to do it?
0: Yes.
1: And how many people are subscribed to the AI newsletter?
0: About 500,000. But okay. We can't send out 500,000 at once.
1: Sure. I'm going to say the open rate is 51.6%.
0: Oh, close. About 56%.
1: Nice.
0: Yes. And then you, right on time, Zandra.
1: With new newsletter, revenue is flowing in. We can afford a new sound effect.
0: There you go. 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
0: 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So what do you say, Andrew? Phone call time?
1: Let's do it.
0: Okay. Sarah in Greeley, Colorado. You're up first. What's going on, Sarah? Welcome aboard.
11: Hello, Kim.
0: Welcome.
11: I am calling with a question about drones. We have had a couple of visits by a drone.
0: Okay.
11: And so my question is, how can we track it? How can we possibly find the owner who is operating it? It has been in my bathroom window while showering.
0: Yikes.
11: And so it's become really serious, and we just really, really would love to find out who is responsible.
0: I'm sure. I mean, that's alarming. Oh, hi, I think. You know, what's going on? Now, how long has this been going on, and do you have any idea who it might be?
11: So the last incident was in August. That is when I was coming home from the gym, and we think it's somebody who has been watching my patterns, and so probably knew that I was heading, you know, my next stop was going to be the shower. So I have had some unpleasant experiences with a male neighbor, and who's made me feel uncomfortable and said some inappropriate things, and we do kind of suspect that that's possibly who might be doing it, you know, and everyone's innocent until proven guilty. So we're trying to be very careful there, but, there's definitely some suspicion, and we just really love to be able to get more evidence than what we have been able to.
0: Cause you know, drones can fly miles away.
1: Right.
0: Yeah. So it used to be like, oh, well, the drone can only go up for 5, 10 feet or 100 feet for 2 minutes. But now they can stay up obviously a lot longer.
1: And if he's dumb, he's doing it from his own backyard. If he's smart, he is, like Kim said, driving half a mile away and launching it from there.
0: So now, have you called the cops?
11: Yes. Yes.
0: What do they say?
11: They have just said, you know, we'll watch the area. We'll knock on doors. We'll talk to people. You talk to people. And so this person also, we've learned, has some hobbies, flying remote control airplanes. So it would make sense that he might also own a drone.
0: Yeah, that's probably all in there. Has anybody talked to you about how drones have digital license plates, so to speak?
11: Yes, and the police did mention that they would try to see if it was licensed. Nothing came back that they reported to us.
0: Now, were you ever able to record the drone itself?
11: So I have an audio recording. So when I was in the shower, I could hear it, something buzzing. Mm-hmm. And actually, it had visited one other time when I was in my kitchen a couple months earlier. The dog alerted me that there was something outside, and I stepped outside and I could hear the drone. It was very, very close. I looked up and it took off, so I never got a real visual on it. But then, so this day, it was a summer day, and I had had my windows open in my bathroom. We live in a rural area, a lot of open space. So my house is way far away from anyone. So I did have my bathroom window cracked open. Okay. And the curtains pulled. And I could hear something while I was showering. I was like, what is that sound? And as soon as I turned off the water and got out, I definitely knew what it was, that sound again. It was that same drone. So I grabbed my phone and I started recording, and I got a good couple of minutes.
0: All right,
11: of
0: that's good.
11: That audio.
0: Yeah, because forensics can use that audio to determine what is the make and model of the drone.
11: Okay. That's good to know. We did give that to the police, and they're like, okay, this is a small drone. They have not been able to get back to me on anything. They could just identify that, yeah, this is a pretty small drone. And then when I went to, so I'm recording it for 2 minutes, so it's definitely very close. It's definitely outside my bathroom window. And I was trying to make it, you know, the operator, whoever, if it's got a camera on me, you know, like kind of not be obvious that I'm standing in the window. But as soon as I stood up in the window to try to catch an actual picture of it, I could hear it like zing straight up into the sky.
0: Do you have any security cameras around the house?
11: So, you know, we're out in this rural area. We're thinking we're all safe. I have a Ring doorbell. That's it. And the Ring doorbell is clear on the other side of the house. This is, our bathroom is on the corner of the house. So we think it's come in, you know, from that section of our property.
0: I'd throw up. You know what? I would throw up as many cameras as I could. I would, you know, just buy some Nest outdoor cameras with that work on solar. This way you don't even have to hardwire it. You just connect that thing to something, and then you've got a lot of video that you can be capturing from a lot of. See, what you need now is proof, right? And you need to see where it's coming from, possibly. But if you could get the make and model of the drone, and drone owners are supposed to, according to a certain weight, they're supposed to be registering that with the FAA. And right. So with that digital license plate, that they could probably narrow it down to whoever you suspect or you think, or maybe not. It is, maybe it's not that person, but they could actually find out who that is. Because this is just creepy, weird stuff.
1: Let me ask a question. If the drone is doing this to her, mm-hmm. is she legally allowed to damage it?
0: No. You're not.
11: Okay.
0: You're not. Good to know. You're not. I know. It's a weird thing. Because you think like, oh, I'm just going to swat it.
1: It's kind of like, my mindset's like,
11: that's exactly
1: a stand your ground thing that's on my property. It's invading my privacy. Therefore, you still have no right.
0: Yeah, it's a kind of a weird thing. You know, you can file a complaint at the FAA.gov. I would do that.
11: Okay.
0: I would actually involve a local FBI office as well. The other thing that you can do, and I don't know if this might work, but there are apps that will tell you a drone's registration information. If it's within a certain amount of feet of you.
1: So it just picks up a signal.
0: Yes.
1: And then it reads that signal.
0: Yes. There's an app for, are you on iPhone or Android?
11: iPhone.
0: Yeah. Okay. It's actually better for, they work better on Android because, you know, Apple likes to shut everything down as much as possible. Android, it's called Air Sentinel, and it has to be like a range of like within 1,000 feet. And you actually have to be like sitting there with the app open saying like, go find it now. It's not going to go find it in the background. There's one called Drone Scanner for iPhones.
11: Okay.
0: So you could try to put that on, but I think, I mean, Andrew, I would just put cameras up all around.
1: Well, yeah, that's the best bet. But that scanner, 1,000 feet is a pretty good range.
0: Yeah, if it works.
1: And because a drone is so loud, you would be able to know without being spotted that you were scanning for the drone.
0: Yes. And then, but also because of the noise from the drone, is that you can figure out, like I said, if you gave that to like a forensics person, Sarah, that mm-hmm. they could say, okay, this is the make and model of it, and this is maybe the what year it was even put out there.
1: Do you think ChatGPT could listen to that audio and figure it out?
0: You know what? I would try. That's a good point.
11: Okay. No, I didn't think of that. Yeah.
0: Yeah. Just upload that to ChatGPT. And I would probably do Gemini at the same time.
1: Yeah, all of them.
0: And then if you really wanted to do it, I know, but I would only do this if you weren't on your main computer, is I would put it in the Chinese AI.
1: Yeah, go to the library.
0: DeepSeek. And that's okay. But you don't want to, let me tell you something, you don't want to go to DeepSeek and just fire that up and say, oh, well, let me see what I can do. Because it's going to capture every single thing that's on your computer.
1: Ah, they already got all that stuff because I have TikTok. I'm not worried about it.
0: That's true. You know what? They probably do. But, you know, I use DeepSeek when I want to do some number crunching. And I use it on an old laptop and connected to a guest Wi-Fi network, not even on the main line. But I'm just thinking, you know, who makes all the drones?
1: China.
0: Okay. DeepSeek is from?
1: China.
0: Who would probably have the answer?
1: China.
0: Okay. Sarah, thanks for your call. Sorry that you're going through all that.
1: Yeah, that's awful.
0: What a bit of a nightmare, huh? Let's see. Graham in Scottsdale, Arizona. Hello there, Graham.
12: Hey, Kim. How are you?
0: Great. What's going on?
12: So I came across, I was watching some videos on social media, and I get a lot of music stuff, and I came across a video of a guy on America's Got Talent, older guy, electric guitar, and he was just amazing music, great guitar playing. I was like, wow, this is really good. I really like this guy. So I checked him out and found him on Spotify. He had a couple albums on Spotify. So I'm like, listen to those songs. I'm like, I really like this stuff. And so I downloaded and made a playlist and started listening to him. And the next day I decided to check into his background. And, you know, he's an older guy, looked like mid, late 60s, but looked a little rough, like he had a rough life. And after I did some checking, I find out that this is all AI generated. The whole show of AGT, it wasn't them. It was this everything. The guy is not real. And I find multiple videos of him on different platforms of him playing different shows at AGT. And then the music, obviously, is all AI generated. And the first thing in my thought is, shouldn't there be a label on anything AI generated saying that this is AI, this is not real? Because this, to me, could go down the rabbit hole of what's stopping of impersonating anybody, anything.
0: Were you embarrassed that you really bought into this guy?
12: Yeah, usually I can pick out AI stuff, and I don't. I've heard of AI musicians or artists they have on charts, and I'm like, I don't even want to listen to it because it's not a person, it's not a soul, it's not coming from a real heart of talent of people. And when I was fooled, I was so upset because usually I can spot that stuff, but they did close up on his face, and he's got the pores and the wrinkles and scar, and I'm like, That's concerning.
0: This is a tough guy that made, you know, he's been a long time trying to make it in the music business.
1: Graham,
12: right.
1: Can I ask you a question? Let me ask you a question. And I want you to be serious with me. Let's say you and I went to dinner, right? In Scottsdale, nice restaurant. We both sit down and we both order a hamburger and they bring them out and we both take a bite and we're like, oh my gosh, this is delicious. And we eat the whole thing and we can't stop raving about how great that hamburger is. And then the waiter comes out and says, how was your meal? And we go, oh, it was so good. It was so tasty. And they go, oh, that's surprising because that was our new mutton burger or our new soy burger.
0: Black bean burger.
1: It doesn't change that we had an amazing experience just because it wasn't what we thought it was. The fact that you like it is a testament to how good AI is getting. But if you like it, you like it. Why does it have to have a human soul behind it?
12: Well, here's the thing. As I look and I go through comments on these posts, these people are commenting like they really think this is the real person. They're going to.
1: So did you.
12: About his story. Right. But here's the thing. When it gets to this level of being that good, at what point is it going to start impersonating people?
0: It is now.
1: Oh, it already is.
12: What if someone's doing the Kim Komando show, but it's not Kim doing it?
1: Well, yeah. Hopefully it'll be better jokes.
12: President of the United States, but it's not.
0: Well, that's the concern. That is the concern.
12: Yes, and then that gets into people, okay, what about panic of people thinking like something is happening when it's not really happening?
0: And that's the whole reason for the lockdown on TikTok.
12: Yeah.
0: Is that because they on 170 million American phones, right? They being China or somebody else, they could deep fake President Trump and doing an emergency alert. You know, bombs are incoming all throughout. Right. Doesn't matter where you are. You know, think about the panic buying at the supermarket for milk and bread and gas and run on the banks and everything like that. And so that was the crux of the problem, is that we were given the ability for somebody in China to totally destroy our security. And so we're going to start this whole thing that you're talking about, Graham. This is just starting. It really is.
1: But because isn't the government reins on it, it's advanced to where it has so far so quickly.
0: This is why all the actors in Hollywood are freaked out.
1: Right.
0: Because we don't need them.
12: Right.
1: But it's every job that's going to be replaced, not just actors. Well, 30% of jobs or whatever the stats tell us. But is it too late? Is the cat already out of the bag and it's too late to rein it in?
0: Yes, it is. I mean, it is. Look at Sono. Nano Banana.
12: Is there no way they can make laws about the way it posts? And let's say there's like, because like if I post a video, I make a video and I put some music to it, it's going to show you what the music is that I picked, right? And give them, obviously people can find and see who that music that is. But if this is AI generated, I mean, there's no warning or telling anybody that this is not real. Shouldn't there be like laws and stuff like eventually
0: the cars
12: and stuff like that? They put seatbelts and made laws because they was killing people. And at what point does that become a safety thing or a information safety thing in the country?
0: That's what people are trying to wrestle with right now, because when does it cross the line from entertainment to national security? When does it cross the line from, oh, I just thought it was a guitar player, to it's somebody's name, likeness, image? That's why so many actors are selling their name, likeness, and image right now, because they know that it's going to get stolen away anyway. Right. I mean, there it is. Hey, Graham, thanks for your call today. Great call. All right, let's switch gears. As we head into spring, I've been looking for fewer distractions and more focus during my day, whether I'm working, traveling, or simply taking a break. I've been using Raycon's Everyday Earbuds Classic, and they've become my daily go-to. 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
3: 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The writing will improve, but for now, once you know each chatbot's weakness, you can never unsee them. Nobody's fooling anyone. 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
0: 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So I was doing an experiment the other day, and I need to find a hotel room in Miami.
1: Okay.
0: And so I said I was from...
1: You're not going to buy a $170 million home in Miami?
0: No.
1: Sorry. Okay, fine. Get a hotel.
0: The price from Phoenix was $389 a night.
1: Okay.
0: Then I switched to San Antonio, and then I said through a VPN, and it was $506 a night.
1: Whoa.
0: Okay. Then I said, I wonder how much it would be if I was in Poland, and it was $299 a night. And see, and this is like a dirty secret, is that when you're looking for a hotel room, you want to use a VPN so that this way, well, of course, incognito mode too. In your browser.
1: Right.
0: That's your first step. And then you want to use a VPN because you may find that you'll get a lower rate. And then what I do is I call the hotel and say, here's a screenshot of the rate that I got online. Can you match it? And then they match it.
1: Nice.
0: So just a little tip to save some money, because that's what it's all about. We have more of the show coming right up.
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1: 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And joining me is my co-host, Andrew Babinski. 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
1: And plus, you get to see this lovely jacket that I'm wearing today.
3: Is that pink?
1: It's pink.
3: Not salmon?
1: No.
3: Okay.
1: Pink.
3: I'm not good with colors. I don't know.
1: I know. 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So, Andrew, have you been following what's going on with the war, of course?
3: There's a war?
1: Yes.
3: Oh.
1: But here's what a lot of people aren't talking about. You know, there was a strike. It was precise. But it was the technology, because we talk about tech here, that really made it possible. And it was really kind of something out of a sci-fi thriller. And it's been running quietly in the background for years. I mean, for literally years. It all starts with traffic cameras.
3: Huh?
1: I know. This is the wild part about it. We're not talking about spy planes and drones and satellites. In Tehran, their own street cameras, Israelis Unit 8200. Think of them as like the NSA on steroids.
3: Okay.
1: They spent years hacking into the city's traffic surveillance network.
3: So they could know where the leaders were and where everybody was?
1: Exactly. And all this footage was encrypted and fed to Tel Aviv every single day, 24/7, for years and years and years, right? Then the AI went to work. We're talking billions of data points were fed into network models. The Ayatollah's route, schedule, bodyguards, who arrived first, who left last, what cars would double back. It just kept watching and watching and learning and learning. And so by the time that the mission launched, the targeting data wasn't old. It was actually happening in real time.
3: Wow.
1: Isn't that something?
3: It's very cool.
1: Let's see. We had drones, of course, there.
3: Did you see what they did with the drones, though?
1: What do you mean?
3: They amassed this like army of drones that then flew in so that all of the radar would pick them up. And it got confused. It didn't know what was what, where was where. And so when the fighter jets came in behind, it all got lost in the mix because they couldn't track what everything was happening
1: just,
3: in the air.
1: Yeah, it was all scrambled out.
3: Right.
1: Wow. Well, the thing that really was astounding me is that when they took out the Ayatollah, they knew exactly where he was, right? And they knew where all the cronies were all around him. So did you hear what happened afterwards?
3: Mm-mm.
1: Okay. So after all this goes down, couple of days later, they're trying to figure out who is going to replace the Ayatollah. Okay. And so they have all these guys in one room, in one building, and they're all voting. And as they're voting, the Israeli United States, they take them all out.
3: Right.
1: Okay.
3: Like, I saw that the president was making a speech, and he's like, well, he could have replaced him, but he's dead. And he could replace him, but I think he's dead.
1: Yeah. And then how about

0: Just one more thing. The video of us taking out the Iranian naval ship, that was phenomenal.
1: I will say, though, this has been an awful week if you're trying to follow this war on social media.
0: Why is that?
1: So many faked, phony AI videos to where I watch something and I go, oh my gosh, that's crazy, shock and awe, whatever. And then I go to the next one and it shows, have you seen this clip? It's 100% AI.
0: Or it's from a video game. I watched one. I'm like, wow, look at that go. And it's like, oh no, that was from a video game.
1: I was fooled like 60 times this week.
0: Meta's glasses, the Ray-Ban glasses.
1: Yeah,
0: we've
1: yeah.
0: talked about those. Mm-hmm. A Swedish news outlet just found out what happens to all the footage. Okay. It's actually routed to contractors in Nairobi, Kenya. So if you're unfamiliar, is that the Meta glasses, they have this little built-in camera.
1: Right.
0: And then it records everything that it sees. Okay. When you tell it to record.
1: Sure.
0: So all this footage is going back into Kenya. That's where real humans are watching every single bit of this footage. And they're labeling it to train Meta's artificial intelligence.
1: Okay.
0: So what do you think they're seeing?
1: I mean, they're obviously seeing like bathrooms and bedrooms inside of people's houses, people's work in their office, their friends, the places they go, bars.
0: People having sex.
1: Oh, yeah, that too. Yeah.
0: And one guy, the one story that I thought was interesting, husband and wife, he takes off the glasses, puts them on the dresser while they're recording. Because his wife says something like, oh, honey, I'm going to go in and change. So he puts them there so he can watch her change.
1: It's his wife. Just follow her.
0: Okay.
1: But that's actually kind of hot that he wanted to see his wife change.
0: Yeah, sure, right? Meanwhile, Zuck bought a new house.
1: He did.
0: $170 million.
1: Is it the highest price tag on a house in the history of Florida?
0: Yes. Yes.
1: And now he's leaving and going to Florida to escape paying, what, 5% in taxes?
0: Yes.
1: Like $10 billion or something like that?
0: So it's 30,000 square feet.
1: Okay.
0: 9 bedrooms. The thing that
1: That's all? For 30,000 square feet, there's only 9 bedrooms?
0: There's a dock. There's massage rooms. There's secret passageways. There's a 1,500-gallon fish tank.
1: So that's cool.
0: I was curious, like, so how big is a 1,500-gallon fish tank?
1: Well, I had a 400-gallon fish tank.
0: Oh, that was a big one.
1: Yes, and it was, what can I compare it to? The size of a large couch?
0: This one's 13 feet long, 4 feet wide, and between 5 and 6 feet tall.
1: Yeah, that's huge.
0: Okay.
1: That's a swimming pool in some countries.
0: Takes up 52 square feet. Not that bad. But the water at 1,500 gallons, it's over 12,500 pounds.
1: Yeah, a bit heavy.
0: So I also decided I wanted to do just another piece of math magic. Okay. So let's say you buy a house for $170 million.
1: Sure.
0: You got to put 20% down.
1: Okay.
0: Okay. And let's just say that you have a 30-year mortgage at 5% interest.
1: You think he has a mortgage on this house?
0: No, I was just curious.
1: Oh, okay. What the payment would be?
0: Yeah. The payments, and this doesn't include taxes and insurance and a staff, because you need a staff for this house.
1: Okay.
0: It's about $730,000 a month.
1: Oh, that's it.
0: Okay.
1: Make double payments, Mark. You'll have that thing paid off in 17 years.
0: And speaking of big tech titans, a lot of people haven't really been talking about this. And it really disturbs me. So I thought we should really bring it to everybody's attention because it's one of these stories that happened and it kind of gets pushed underneath the rug, so to speak. Now, if you are Bill Gates, you're worth $108 billion. Okay. So somebody comes out and says, you know, we saw a lot about you in Jeffrey Epstein's files. Okay, so if you're Bill Gates with $108 billion, you're going to go hire the best PR firm, the best strategist in the entire world.
1: Sure.
0: To say, what the heck?
1: Spin.
0: Because the DOJ files show hundreds of references to Bill Gates within the Jeffrey Epstein files.
1: Now, correct me if I'm wrong. Didn't he get divorced because he was, like, hitting on some ladies?
0: Well, we will get to that.
1: Okay.
0: But meetings, meals, he was on the Lolita Express, okay, multiple countries. Bill Gates said, you know, I'm just so philanthropic.
1: Sure. He went to the island to help the little people.
0: Epstein wrote emails claiming that he helped Gates cover up affairs to Russian women. Apparently, this is allegedly, that Bill Gates got home and he realized that he had a little infection there.
1: Sure.
0: And he didn't want to tell his wife, Melinda, what was going on. So he just tried to sneak antibiotics into her.
1: Into his wife?
0: Into like her, whatever she was drinking.
1: Right. So if she got the same infection because they were intimate together, it would already be battling it.
0: Yes.
1: Ugly.
0: Yes. Now, to all of this, Bill Gates' team says, that is so absurd. That never happened. But Bill Gates decided to come clean and speak to in a town hall meeting. And in that employee-only town hall meeting, go back to the strategist, there was a secret recording that was somehow sent to the Wall Street Journal.
1: Somehow? You mean emailed?
0: And Bill Gates said, yeah, I did all that. But I never went to the island.
1: Oh, okay.
0: You know, I did have two Russian women. And I did get divorced. And I did have a lot of things going on with Jeffrey Epstein. And then now Melinda is out saying, I knew something was off the whole time. He needs to answer for what the heck was going on there. But my thought is, and this came up, it came, this is the reason why we're talking about this. You know, I use Google Docs, but when I have to send out, say, something that I've written to like Fox News or Daily Mail or whatever, they always want it in a Microsoft Word format. So what I've historically done is write it in Google Docs, just highlight it all, open up Microsoft Word, paste it in, and I know I could save it as a Google Doc,
1: yeah, but
0: it,
1: yeah.
0: It's like, it's just this is just the way that it's easy for me. And then it came up the other day, and it said, you need to pay for Microsoft 365 in order to keep using Microsoft Word. And I thought, hell no.
1: You're not giving him any of your money.
0: I'm not giving him any of my money ever again. I will go to Google Docs and do a save as and takes an extra step.
1: Now,
0: and
1: you have an Apple computer, so yep. You don't have Windows running. But you have Windows running on the computers here in the studios.
0: Yes. Yeah, because a lot of, we have to. But I tell you, when it comes time to replace it, I am not giving Microsoft any more money. Not even a dime.
1: So you believe it was more than just infidelity then?
0: I think there was a lot more going on. Because, you know, if you come out and say, oh, this is what I did.
1: Right, if you're admitting to bad stuff.
0: There's more stuff right. Underneath.
1: Mostly. Allegedly.
0: Allegedly. Let's go ahead.
1: We don't want to get sued. Allegedly.
0: There's. I mean, it's kind of like, you know, when your kid says, you know, I kicked the dog.
1: Right.
0: Okay.
1: I also kicked him, fed him bacon. Pushed him into the pool, set him on fire.
0: Okay, but I kicked the dog. There's more that's going to be coming out over time. And so, but to think, here's this guy worth $108 billion, right? Wow.
1: But that's it. That's all the guys that were worth $100 billion are the ones that are freaky deaky in the Epstein files. There's no guy that works part-time at Domino's that's in there.
0: I'm still wondering, how the heck did that guy put that Rolodex together?
1: He had everybody.
0: I mean, he really did.
1: He knew what people wanted, and he used that to his advantage to get what he wanted.
0: All right, let's switch gears. 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Hey, we have more of the show coming up. We have our calls. We have some great tips. And you have more of me and Andrew. So don't go away.
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0: So I was so jazzed. Can you tell I'm so excited today?
1: You have a lot of energy.
0: I am so excited today because today is the first day that we launch Splash of AI. That's my weekly AI newsletter. And can you guess what the open rate is? Because you know what? Okay, before we back up, you know open rates are everything if you're in the newsletter business.
1: Correct.
0: Okay. And as is unsubscribe rate, click-through rate, because it tells you the healthy status of that newsletter. And granted, it's the first one, so people are pretty jazzed about it. And it's rolling out slowly because you have to like warm up what's called warming up the IPs. Because otherwise, all the email providers think you're just a big spammer if you just send like 500,000 emails to one place. So what do you think the open rate is?
1: Now, is this being sent to all of your other newsletter subscribers?
0: No, they have to subscribe to this.
1: They have to do it?
0: Yes.
1: And how many people are subscribed to the AI newsletter?
0: About 500,000. But okay. We can't send out 500,000 at once.
1: Sure. I'm going to say the open rate is 51.6%.
0: Oh, close. About 56%.
1: Nice.
0: Yes. And then you... right on time, Xandra.
1: With new newsletter, revenue is flowing in. We can afford a new sound effect.
0: There you go. If you haven't already subscribed, go to splashofai.com. 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
0: 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So what do you say, Andrew? Phone call time?
1: Let's do it.
0: Okay. Sarah in Greeley, Colorado. You're up first. What's going on, Sarah? Welcome aboard.
12: Hello, Kim.
0: Welcome.
12: I am calling with a question about drones. We have had a couple of visits by a drone.
0: Okay.
12: And so my question is, how can we track it? How can we possibly find the owner who is operating it? It has been in my bathroom window while showering.
0: Yikes.
12: And so it's become really serious, and we just really, really would love to find out who is responsible.
0: I'm sure. I mean, that's alarming. Oh, hi, I think. You know, what's going on? Now, how long has this been going on, and do you have any idea who it might be?
12: So the last incident was in August. That is when I was coming home from the gym, and we think it's somebody who has been watching my patterns. And so probably knew that I was heading, you know, my next stop was going to be the shower. So I have had some unpleasant experiences with a male neighbor, and who's made me feel uncomfortable and said some inappropriate things. And we do kind of suspect that that's possibly who might be doing it. You know, and everyone's innocent until proven guilty. So we're trying to be very careful there. But there's definitely some suspicion, and we just really love to be able to get more evidence than what we have been able to.
0: Because, you know, drones can fly miles away.
1: Right.
0: Yeah. So it used to be like, oh, well, the drone can only go for 5-10 feet or 100 feet for 2 minutes. But now they can stay up, obviously, a lot longer.
1: And if he's dumb, he's doing it from his own backyard. If he's smart, he is, like Kim said, driving half a mile away and launching it from there.
0: So now, have you called the cops?
12: Yes. Yes.
0: What do they say?
12: They have just said, you know, we'll watch the area. We'll knock on doors. We'll talk to people. You talk to people. And so this person also, we've learned, has some hobbies, flying remote control airplanes. So it would make sense that he might also own a drone.
0: Yeah, that's probably all in there. Has anybody talked to you about how drones have digital license plates, so to speak?
12: Yes, and the police did mention that they would try to see if it was licensed. Nothing came back that they reported to us.
0: Now, were you ever able to record the drone itself?
12: So I have an audio recording. So when I was in the shower, I could hear it, something buzzing. And actually, it had visited one other time when I was in my kitchen a couple months earlier. The dog alerted me that there was something outside, and I stepped outside and I could hear the drone. It was very, very close. I looked up and it took off, so I never got a real visual on it. But then, so this day, it was a summer day, and I had had my windows open in my bathroom. We live in a rural area, a lot of open space. So my house is way far away from anyone. So I did have my bathroom window cracked open and the curtains pulled. And I could hear something while I was showering. I was like, what is that sound? And as soon as I turned off the water and got out, I definitely knew what it was, that sound again. It was that same drone. So I grabbed my phone and I started recording, and I got a good couple of minutes
0: All right,
12: of
0: that's good.
12: That audio.
0: Yeah, because they can, forensics can use that audio to determine what is the make and model of the drone.
12: Okay, that's good to know. We did give that to the police, and they're like, okay, this is a small drone. They have not been able to get back to me on anything. They could just identify that, yeah, this is a pretty small drone. And then when I went to, so I'm recording it for 2 minutes, so it's definitely very close. It's definitely outside my bathroom window. And I was trying to make it, you know, the operator or whoever, if it's got a camera on me, you know, like kind of not be obvious that I'm standing in the window. But as soon as I stood up in the window to try to catch an actual picture of it, I could hear it like zing straight up into the sky.
0: Do you have any security cameras around the house?
12: So, you know, we're out in this rural area. We're thinking we're all safe. I have a Ring doorbell. That's it. And the Ring doorbell is clear on the other side of the house. This is, our bathroom is on the corner of the house. So we think it's come in, you know, from that section of our property.
0: I'd throw up. You know what? I would throw up as many cameras as I could. I would, you know, just buy some Nest outdoor cameras with that work on solar. This way you don't even have to hardwire it. You just connect that thing to something, and then you've got a lot of video that you can be capturing from a lot of. See, what you need now is proof, right? And
12: yes.
0: you need to see where it's coming from, possibly. But if you could get the make and model of the drone, and drone owners are supposed to, according to a certain weight, they're supposed to be registering that with the FAA. And
12: right.
0: So with that digital license plate, that they could probably narrow it down to whoever you suspect or you think, or maybe not. Maybe it's not that person, but they could actually find out who that is. Because this is just creepy, weird stuff.
1: Let me ask a question. If the drone is doing this to her, mm-hmm. is she legally allowed to damage it?
0: No. You're not.
12: Okay.
0: You're not.
12: Good to know.
0: You're not. I know. It's a weird thing. Because you think like, oh, I'm just going to swat it.
1: It's kind of like, my mindset's like,
12: that's exactly
1: a stand your ground thing that's on my property. It's invading my privacy. Therefore, you still have no right.
0: Yeah, it's kind of a weird thing. You know, you can file a complaint at the FAA.gov. I would do that.
12: Okay.
0: I would actually involve a local FBI office as well. The other thing that you can do, and I don't know if this might work, but there are apps that will tell you a drone's registration information. If it's within a certain amount of feet of you.
1: So it just picks up a signal.
0: Yes.
1: And then it reads that signal.
0: Yes. There's an app for, are you on iPhone or Android?
12: iPhone.
0: Yeah. Okay. It's actually better for, they work better on Android because, you know, Apple likes to shut everything down as much as possible. Android, it's called Air Sentinel, and it has to be like a range of like within 1,000 feet. And you actually have to be like sitting there with the app open saying like, go find it now. It's not going to go find it in the background. There's one called Drone Scanner for iPhones.
12: Okay. And
0: so you could try to put that on, but I think, I mean, Andrew, I would just put cameras up all around.
1: Well, yeah, that's the best bet. But that scanner, 1,000 feet is a pretty good range.
0: Yeah, if it works.
1: And because a drone is so loud, you would be able to know without being spotted that you were scanning for the drone.
0: Yes. And then, but also because of the noise from the drone, is that you can figure out, like I say, if you gave that to like a forensics person, Sarah, that mm-hmm. they could say, okay, this is the make and model of it, and this is maybe the what year it was even put out there.
1: Do you think ChatGPT could listen to that audio and figure
0: it
1: out?
0: You know what? I would try. That's a good point.
12: Okay. No, I didn't think of that. Yeah.
0: Yeah, just upload that to ChatGPT. And I would probably do Gemini at the same time.
1: Yeah, all of them.
0: And then if you really wanted to do it, I know, but I would only do this if you weren't on your main computer, is I would put it in the Chinese AI.
1: Yeah, go to the library.
0: DeepSeek. And that's okay. That's China. But you don't want to, let me tell you something, you don't want to go to DeepSeek and just fire that up and say, oh, well, let me see what I can do. Because it's going to capture every single thing that's on your computer.
1: Ah, they already got all that stuff because I have TikTok. I'm not worried about it.
0: That's true. You know what? Probably, they probably do. But, you know, I use DeepSeek when I want to do some number crunching. And I use it on an old laptop and connect it to a guest Wi-Fi network, not even on the main line. But I'm just thinking, you know, who makes all the drones?
1: China.
0: Okay. DeepSeek is from?
1: China.
0: Who would probably have the answer?
1: China.
0: Okay. Sarah, thanks for your call. Sorry that you're going through all that.
1: Yeah, that's awful.
0: What a bit of a nightmare, huh? Let's see. Graham in Scottsdale, Arizona. Hello there, Graham.
13: Hi, Kim. How are you?
0: Great. What's going on?
13: So I came across, I was watching some videos on social media, and I get a lot of music stuff, and I came across a video of a guy on America's Got Talent, older guy, electric guitar, and he was just amazing music, great guitar playing. I was like, wow, this is really good. I really like this guy. So I checked him out and found him on Spotify. He had a couple albums on Spotify. So I'm like, listen to those songs. I'm like, I really like this stuff. And so I downloaded and made a playlist and started listening to him. And, the next day I decided to check into his background, and, you know, he's an older guy, looked like, mid late 60s, but, looked a little rough, like he had a rough life. And after I did some checking, I find out that this is all AI generated. The whole show of AGT, it wasn't them. It was this everything. The guy is not real. And I find multiple videos of him on different platforms of him playing different shows at AGT. And then the music, obviously, is all AI generated. And the first thing in my thought is, shouldn't there be a label on anything AI generated saying that this is AI, this is not real? Because this, to me, could go down the rabbit hole of what's stopping of impersonating anybody, anything.
0: Now, were you embarrassed that you really, like, bought into this guy?
13: Yeah, usually I can pick out AI stuff. And I've heard of AI musicians or artists they have on charts, and I'm like, I don't even want to listen to it because it's not a person, it's not a soul, it's not coming from a real heart of talent of people. And when I was fooled, I was so upset because usually I can spot that stuff, but they did close up on his face and he's got the pores and the wrinkles and scar, and I'm like, that's concerning.
0: This is a tough guy that made, you know, he's been a long time trying to make it in the music business.
1: Graham,
13: right.
1: Can I ask you a question? Let me ask you a question. And I want you to be serious with me. Let's say you and I went to dinner, right? In Scottsdale, nice restaurant. We both sit down and we both order a hamburger and they bring them out and we both take a bite and we're like, oh my gosh, this is delicious. And we eat the whole thing and we can't stop raving about how great that hamburger is. And then the waiter comes out and says, how was your meal? And we go, oh, it was so good. It was so tasty. And they go, oh, that's surprising because that was our new mutton burger or our new soy burger.
0: Black bean burger.
1: It doesn't change that we had an amazing experience just because it wasn't what we thought it was. The fact that you like it is a testament to how good AI is getting. But if you like it, you like it. Why does it have to have a human soul behind it?
13: Well, here's the thing. As I look and I go through comments on these posts, these people are commenting like they really think this is a real person. They're going to.
1: But so did you.
13: About his story. Right. But here's the thing. When it gets to this level of being that good, at what point is it going to start impersonating people?
0: It is now.
1: Oh, it already is.
13: What if someone's doing the Kim Komando show, but it's not Kim doing it?
1: Well, hopefully it'll be better jokes.
13: President of the United States, but it's not.
0: Well, that's the concern. That is the concern.
13: Yes, and then that gets into people, okay, what about panic of people thinking like something is happening when it's not really happening?
0: And that's the whole reason for the lockdown on TikTok.
13: Yeah.
0: Is that because they on 170 million American phones, right? they could, they being China or somebody else, they could deep fake President Trump and doing an emergency alert. You know, bombs are incoming all throughout. Right. It doesn't matter where you are. You know, think about the panic buying at the supermarket for milk and bread and gas and run on the banks and everything like that. And so, so that was the crux of the problem, is that we had, we were given the ability for somebody in China to totally destroy our security. And so we're going to start this, this whole thing that you're talking about, Graham, this is just starting. It really is.
1: But because there isn't the government reins on it, it's advanced to where it has so far so quickly.
0: This is why all the actors in Hollywood are freaked out.
1: Right.
0: Because we don't need them.
13: Right.
1: But it's every job that's going to be replaced, not just actors. Well, 30% of jobs or whatever the stats tell us. But is it too late? Is the cat already out of the bag and it's too late to rein it in?
0: Yes, it is. I mean, it is. Look at Sono. So I mean, you, Nano
13: is
0: Banana.
13: Is there no way they can make laws about the way it posts? And let's say, and there's like, because like if I post a video, I make a video and I put some music to it, it's going to show you what the music is that I picked, right? And give them, obviously people can find and see who that music that is. But if this is AI generated, I mean, there's no warning or telling anybody that this is not real. There shouldn't be, shouldn't there be like laws and stuff, like eventually
0: the cars
13: and stuff like that. They put seatbelts and made laws because they was killing people. And at what point does that become a safety thing or a information safety thing in the country?
0: That's what people are trying to wrestle with right now, because when does it cross the line from entertainment to national security? When does it cross the line from, oh, I just thought it was a guitar player, to it's somebody, somebody's name, likeness, image? That's why so many actors are selling their name, likeness, and image right now, because they know that it's going to get stolen away. Right. I mean, there it is. Hey, Graham, thanks for your call today. Great call. All right, let's switch gears. 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I've been using Raycon's Everyday Earbuds Classic, and they've become my daily go-to. 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
0: The Wall Street Journal said it best. 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Chatbots write like a frightened college freshman trying to sound profound. They rarely show an opinion or reach a clear conclusion. 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So the writing is rich in weasel words. ChatGPT relies heavily on M-dashes and bullets. The writing will improve, but for now, once you know each chatbot's weakness, you can never unsee them. Nobody's fooling anyone. And speaking of AI, I started a free weekly AI newsletter to make sure that you're always tech ahead. 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
0: 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So I was doing an experiment the other day, and I need to find a hotel room in Miami.
1: Okay.
0: And so I said I was from...
1: You're not going to buy a $170 million home in Miami?
0: No.
1: Sorry. Okay, fine. Get a hotel.
0: The price from Phoenix was $389 a night.
1: Okay.
0: Then I switched to San Antonio, and then I
1: through a VPN?
0: Through a VPN. And it was $506 a night.
1: Whoa!
0: Okay, then I said, I wonder how much it would be if I was in Poland, and it was $299 a night. And see, and this is like a dirty secret, is that when you're looking for a hotel room, you want to use a VPN so that this way, well, of course, incognito mode too. In your browser.
1: Right.
0: That's your first step. And then you want to use a VPN because you may find that you'll get a lower rate. And then what I do is I call the hotel and say, here's a screenshot of the rate that I got online. Can you match it? And then they match it.
1: Nice.
0: So just a little tip to save some money, because that's what it's all about. We have more of the show coming right up.
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0: Welcome, the Cinco de Cuatro. We are a day early, but we always like to get a head start here at the Obama White House.
1: Yes, very culturally insensitive. I thought he probably should have been censured for that. Maybe removed from office. Think, what was it? Cinco de Cuatro? That doesn't make any sense. What a racist. I can't believe he would discriminate against our Latinx friends the way that these people do, treating them as bathroom tissue. Ah, yes. Happy Cinco de Mayo. Cinco de Mayo. It's the 5th of May. Yesterday was May the 4th. May the 4th. That's, what do they call, Michael? Star Wars Day. Star Wars. May the 4th be with you. We played one little clue to that yesterday, but then we didn't really talk about it. May the 4th yesterday. A lot happening here and there, May the 4th. And today, Cinco de Mayo. You know what Cinco de Mayo is, Michael? It's the second biggest drinking day in the United States all year long. That's right, a lot of drunk Indians out there today. Second biggest drinking day past what? Which is the heaviest drinking day? St. Patty's Day is correct. St. Patrick's Day is the number one drinking day in the United States every year. And now Cinco de Mayo, because of hard work and dedication and values, is the number two drinking day in the country every year. And that's the Democrats call that progress. They're thinking that mostly it's gang members who are illegal aliens that are doing the drinking. And the Democrats applaud that because of their many, many mental illnesses. And they have a lot of them, don't they? Yes, they do. Well, it is Cinco de Mayo. And we were already talking, my best girl and I, this morning. An old CNN friend who just had moved away for years, just moved back to the area, ran into her at happy hour recently at a tavern. And best girl and I talking about rounding her up to go out for happy hour this afternoon or this evening. And maybe bring some other pals along because it's Cinco de Mayo. But here's what I want to do. I want to walk and not drive. I want to walk and not drive. And it's D.C., so you always have to be careful crossing the street because all the illegal aliens that grew up driving wooden ox-drawn vehicles might run you over at every intersection. Or if you're wandering in the middle of the street, as so many people are in Washington, they might run you over in the middle of the block, too, because

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2: Zia, Z-I-A is his first name. Zia M. Faruqi. And Faruqi, he's creepy and is kooky. They call him Judge Faruqi. And it goes on from there. You know the song, the Faruqi family. Ba-da-da-da, ba-da-da-da, ba-da-da-da, ba-da-da-da, ba-da-da-da. The Faruqi family started when Uncle Fester. Yeah, Zia Faruqi, the magistrate judge. It's pretty amazing. He apologized to the White House Correspondents' Dinner shooting suspect, Cole Allen. Over jail conditions. Oh, okay. Anybody remember the January 6 people that were thrown in solitary confinement for 6 months without lawyers and without access to breathing air? Didn't they cut off the air? The Democrats, they're okay with that because they're the Klan, because they're the Confederate States of America, because they're... But the headlines are quite remarkable. Judge apologizes to accused White House Correspondents' Dinner shooter and makes January 6 comparison. And he's like, yeah, the January 6 people weren't treated so badly. Well, they didn't actually rush the White House Correspondents' Dinner with a 12-gauge shotgun and two pistols planning on assassinating the president. And they didn't rush the Capitol planning on assassinating the Speaker of the House or anybody else. And nobody had a gun. I saw it today, PolitiFact, calling it an armed insurrection. Really, would people have chopsticks or somebody? What kind of armaments did they bring with them? Because I don't recall seeing any firearms except for the one that, what's his name, Lieutenant Byrd, shot and killed a young woman who just spent 12 years serving honorably in the Air Force, killed her. Isn't that amazing? Because that's what they do. Ashley Babbitt is correct. That's right. And and that's the only person that was shot and killed that day. Amazing stuff. Judge apologizes to accused White House Correspondents' Dinner shooter and makes January 6th comparison. Again, January 6th people were held by the busloads in solitary confinement, not given lawyers. They were deprived of everything for ages. And the Democrats were happy with that because they're basically fascists. They're left. They're not liberals. That's a remarkable thing. Lawrence Kudlow, Fox News, the headline is, "We're apologizing to this guy." That's the headline at Mediaite, the left-wing radicals, very angry that Larry Kudlow would be shocked, maybe even appalled. You might be shocked and appalled. You might just be appalled and not be shocked at all, which happens a lot to me, I've got to tell you. That's I'm not shocked by anything these people do anymore, but I'm often appalled. Rarely shocked, but often appalled. Democrats, aren't they amazing? Also, the jihadi in charge of the Democrat Party in the U.S. Congress, his name is Hakeem Bin Laden Jeffries. I just added the middle name, the Bin Laden middle name, but he is effectively Osama Bin Laden. And also, just look at his face. You know, if you were crossing the street in front of you at an intersection in D.C., you should probably dart away before he carjacks you, because this guy's got carjacker written all over him. Democrat eyes New York redistricting after a Supreme Court ruling. This is, this guy, Hakeem Jeffries, raised by a virulent anti-Semite college professor, of course, lefty, Dr. Leonard Jeffries, Professor Leonard Jeffries, his uncle, effectively raising him because it's the Jeffries family. And here's Hakeem Jeffries, the lead Democrat in the world, I think, said, "While far-right extremists on the Supreme Court," this is how he describes the Supreme Court, "he hasn't seen enough gunmen show up at their homes yet. He's pushing for all-out war, for all-out civil war, and he's the leading Democrat in the House of Representatives. The Democrat would make him the Speaker of the House, and then he'd definitely fire on Fort Sumter, and he'd restart the Confederate States of America, headquartered in Richmond, Virginia."
3: Maximum warfare everywhere, all the time.
2: That's right. Maximum warfare everywhere, all the time. And then he went to Twitter yesterday and said, "While far-right extremists on the Supreme Court," he wants more shooting, he wants more blood, he wants more violence.

0: The far right wing extremists on the Supreme Court said the far left wing jihadi communist radical have twice recklessly cleared the path for partisan gerrymandering. You're a racist. What they're stopping is racial gerrymandering, you filthy left-wing racist. Democrats refuse to unilaterally disarm. Or do they have nuclear weapons? They refuse. The Democrats refuse to unilaterally disarm. They're going to hold Atlanta to the last drop of blood. They've got their muskets out and their prairie schooners. They're ready for the next civil war. I have asked ranking member Morella to travel to Albany, the capital of New York, you know, to meet with state leaders tomorrow on redrawing New York's congressional districts because, you know, they haven't gotten quite to the all-out two-way shooting war in the United States, even though the Democrats are working on it. They don't work on much, but they do work on division, racial division, economic division. They've got a lot of transgender division. Oh, yeah, speaking of transgender division, I just saw this morning that, you know, the movie Crocodile Dundee. Crocodile Dundee. He's an Australian guy. He's got a big knife, and he wrestles alligators, and I guess they're crocodiles, and all that stuff. And they're the corporation, the big evil Hollywood movie corporation, re-releasing the movie Crocodile Dundee. But this time, it's going to be a couple of minutes shorter than the last time that you saw it, because they decided it's too racy, the movie Crocodile Dundee, too racy, so they have to re-edit the movie to make it acceptable to Democrat audiences today. And in fact, there's one scene that they have in the movie where Crocodile Dundee runs into a man dressed like a lady. And it's kind of a satirical, exaggerated, tranny, average Democrat. And so this man, obviously a man, has a gown and he's trying to look like a lady. But Crocodile Dundee's not buying it. So he takes matters into his own hands after a fashion. In fact, he grabbed the lady's genitalia, the male genitalia, grabbed his gonads and said, you know, like, oh, you know, that's not a lady. You know, that's not a knife. But they have to cut this out because audiences today are too sensitive.
1: I've been trying to tell you all night, that girl, she's a guy. A man dressed up as a girl.
2: That was a guy. Guy dressed up like a Sheila. Look at that.
0: As a guy dressed up like a Sheila, see? And in 1986, when the movie Crocodile Dundee came out, that was a perfectly good joke and audience liked it. But now the communist left, fascist jihadis, they're all cross-dressers and they have gender dysphoria. I think all of them. So now they're going to edit that out. They're going to re-releasing it on DVD, you know, 4K DVD for everyone's enjoyment. But if you liked the funny scenes in the movie, well, they might all be cut out because the Communist Party has taken over the Democrats and they destroy everything. They're the Taliban. They're not freedom of speech people. They're not freedom of anything people. They're the opposite of freedom people, anti-freedom people. Aren't they amazing? So, yeah, they're cutting that. And the Democrats are responsible for that because of their mental illnesses and their gender dysphoria. Yes, sir. Yeah, but back to this judge apologizing to the subject. I want to get into that guy, and I got some audio for you, media stuff, and that's good. And the Democrat head of the House of Representatives, racist, anti-Semite, jihadi that he is, and he's got a New York accent. But don't make fun of it. Otherwise, Al Sharpton will call you a racist, which is pretty funny. Being called a racist by Al Sharpton is no sense of irony, these people. Yeah, but now they need to redistrict because, you know, a Republican started it in Texas, although they didn't. Texas was responding to the Democrats, but their brains are very small, corrupt brains. That's it. Also, appeals court blocks access to abortion pills via telehealth and mail nationwide. Hey, my daughter is ordering abortion pills through the mail. Keep your eyes peeled in the mailbox there. Isn't that great? And then the Supreme Court temporarily restores access to abortion pills. It's, what's it called? Mifepristone? Is that what they call it? They love abortion. and snuffing out human life. That's good. So I got that. Also, the Met Gala. They all came dressed up. And you see the Democrats are very angry because Jeff Bezos, a rich guy, gave a lot of money to the Met Gala. So they're protesting against him and against the Met Gala because a rich guy was involved. And only communists do that. Only stupid, ignorant, street slutty communists do that sort of thing. And that takes in, I think, every Democrat in the country, doesn't it? Yeah. Met Gala protests target Jeff Bezos, Amazon, with, how do they do it? Urine bottles. Urine, but you know, they love human waste. They're very much fans of their own human waste, and that's pretty amazing stuff. And police tackle anti-Bezos protester who stormed the Met Gala. What did he think? It was the White House Correspondents' Dinner or something? Yeah. Hey, and I mentioned this yesterday. Two people shot near the White House yesterday because a Democrat showed up with a gun to shoot people. And Uniform Division Secret Service had to shoot the gunman. And the gunman fired shots and apparently clipped a teenager with his gunfire. And the news media is blaming the police for it. The news media, the way they write it, it's all the fault of the police for firing shots. I'm sorry, the gunman came in from where? Just amazing. Yes, sir. Yeah, Virginia's new Democrat governor is talking about taxing gym memberships and also your streaming services. She wants to tax the air you breathe and everything else. So we've got that. We've got Muslims only, New York anti-Semitism. Let's not forget about the Michigan Democrat and her actual Nazi past. Her actual Nazi past. Uniform and everything. Click, click.

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12: Yeah, we got a Nazi Democrat for real. Goose stepping. So proud of her family traditions, Democrat. She is something wrong with her, but it's sort of fun. Here's one of the, and this woman, here's the headline at the Washington Free Beacon. Meet the proud Nazi spawn raising money for Democrats. That's a good headline. I like that because it's true. And this woman who is a Democrat, political advisor, activist, fundraiser, Kelly Newman. And wait till you hear about this. It's quite remarkable. Michigan, a trial attorney. She's a trial attorney. She's a lawyer, of course. Got to be. You know, if you're going to be a modern Nazi, you got to go to law school, I think. Democrat fundraiser Kelly Newman, the co-chairwoman of the Senate candidate Mallory McMorrow's campaign. Democrat running for Senate, Mallory McMorrow. And she threatened the Washington Free Beacon with legal action unless we retract our story about her Veterans Day Facebook post. Where will you hear her Veterans Day Facebook post? This is great Democrat Party stuff.

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6: Also, are the jihadis in Iran using kamikaze dolphins? Kamikaze dolphins. This could turn PETA against Iran. Possibly. I don't know. That'd be going to be a tough sell. They'd probably still stick with Iran, being Democrats and everything. Before we get to the Democrat Nazi lady and what do we have? Kamikaze dolphins. Let's go to the telephones first. We are at 888-630-9625. Let's go to Bob calling from Washington, D.C. Oh, Bob, you're on the Chris Plant Show. Bob. Did he really just drop? Why don't I go to him with a fun fact about Cinco de Mayo and Napoleon? Because he got a Cinco de Mayo and Napoleon thing going there. You know, the French fought the Mexicans and there are all kinds of big battles between the French and the Mexicans. But listen, before I get carried away on Cinco de Mayo, let me go back to the Democrat Party Nazi, because she's a pretty amazing thing. Here, the Washington Free Beacon, the wonderful newspaper, the Washington Free Beacon, they tweeted out, Michigan trial attorney and Democratic fundraiser Kelly Newman, the co-chairwoman of Senate candidate Mallory McMorrow's campaign, threatened the Free Beacon with legal action unless we retract our story about her Veterans Day Facebook post honoring her grandfather who served, quote, on the German side, end quote, in World War II. See, she is a Democrat, a big, busy Democrat political operative, and she, on Veterans Day, decided this would be the perfect time to honor her Nazi family past, because the Democrats, and they love socialism, and the Nazis were called the National Socialist German Workers' Party. They were the Socialist Workers' Party of Germany. And then the communists said, hey, let's claim they're right-wingers just because they're the Socialist Workers' Party. So it's pretty amazing stuff. Now, the Washington Free Beacon, they did a story on her. And listen to that. Here's what she posted. It's quite amazing. We should share this on our social media so people can see it. Here's what Kelly Newman, Democrat Party, bigwig fundraiser, Senate campaign, Michigan, Mallory McMorrow campaign. And here's what Kelly Newman posted on her Facebook. I have it right in front of me on Veterans Day. She wrote, Happy Veterans Day to all my family and friends who served. All right, so that's very nice that all my family and friends who served. But what about your family who served? I've mentioned here before that my father was a Navy fighter pilot in World War II. And I should point out, I guess, it was the U.S. Navy. It was the American Navy, U.S. Navy. And then when my father died, when I was a baby, we moved in with my grandparents, my mother's parents. And my grandfather was a World War I veteran. But he was on the American side. He was a doughboy, and he fought against the Kaiser's boys. My father then fought against the Germans. They were the Nazis by then, the Socialist Workers' Party. But here's Kelly Newman on Veterans Day. Happy Veterans Day to all my family and friends who served. Without you, America would not be here today. And with your grandfather, America wouldn't be here today, and neither would Europe. But never mind that. Here she says, thank you from the bottom of my heart. Then listen to this. I love this. Interesting story, comma. Here's how she goes. Interesting story, comma. I do not talk much about my grandfather, here it is. I do not talk much about but my grandfather, so the grammar is awful also. Albert Newman was on the German side in World War I and World War II. On the German side in World War II means that you're a Nazi, so your grandfather is a Nazi. But wait, it gets better. It gets even better. And he was one of the Kaiser's boys in World War I, and then he became a Nazi in World War II. And here are pictures of him in his Nazi uniform. Very snappy Hugo Boss uniforms. They dressed up real snappy, those Nazis, because they knew, you know, they wanted to present well wherever they went. And they were going everywhere. So that's the thing about them. So my grandfather, Albert Neumann, was on the German side in World War One and World War Two. He escaped. I love this. He escaped to Brazil. Really, was he? Did he have a bunch of vials with baby Hitlers in them? Was he the Boys from Brazil guy? Is he Joseph Mengele? Did he travel with Mengele? He escaped to Brazil, which is where a lot of Nazis escaped to at the end of World War II, with my father. That's her father, escaped with dad, the Nazi, after Germany lost in World War II and then made their way to Detroit. It probably could have aimed higher than that. Where they spoke no English, only Nazi. They only spoke Nazi. And worked their way up to provide a stable life for their family. My grandfather was one of my best friends. He was one of the first people in my life that accepted me as gay. You know, the Nazis, they love the gay women. The gay women, they love the gay women. Her Nazi grandfather was one of, not even the first, but one of the first people in my life that accepted me as gay when I was nervous and scared. You should be nervous and scared now. I never forgot him embracing me and loving me for who I am. Well, as long as you're not a Jew or anything, you know, no Juden welcomed in the house. Don't marry a Rabinowitz and bring him home or anything like that. His story is a true testament, listen to this, that people can change and love indeed can win. And she posted this, I'm not making this up, with pictures of her grandfather in his Nazi uniform. It was like the official Nazi photo with the big Nazi hat on and the Nazi collar and the Nazi epaulets and the Nazi gray uniform. Kind of reminds me of the Confederate States of America uniform. And here he is with his grandmother. Look, she looks like she's being held hostage. She might be a hostage. That's grandma. But she's so thrilled that her grandfather was a Nazi and that he escaped to Brazil with her father after Germany lost the war at the end of World War II. And she says, escaped to Brazil.
7: Look for the boys from Brazil before they look for you.
6: Honestly, and now that turns out the boys from Brazil grew up to be Democrat Party operatives in the United States. Pretty amazing stuff. And the Free Beacon, the great Free Beacon, they published the story that she's now threatening them over. And here's a picture of her in a bikini at the beach, and framed up next to her is her grandfather, the Nazi, in uniform. He looks like a Nazi. Boy, does he look like a Nazi. So here's the Washington Free Beacon headline. Under the header of Democrats, and the Washington Free Beacon headline is, Meet the Proud Nazi Spawn Raising Money for Democrats. Michigan trial lawyer Kelly Neumann celebrated Veterans Day with Ode to Grandfather Who Fought for Hitler. See, that's the thing, and now she's threatening to sue them. She doesn't understand that the truth is a defense when it comes to journalism. It's not slander if it's true. That's the thing, these people. Kelly Neumann, a Michigan trial attorney, and here goes the Washington Free Beacon, and prolific Democrat fundraiser is under fire for a 2024 Veterans Day post celebrating her grandfather's service in Adolf Hitler's Wehrmacht during the Holocaust. The Facebook post from November 11, 2024, which hasn't been deleted, must be seen to be believed, the Free Beacon writes, and it's Andrew Stiles. Andrew Stiles, the Washington Free Beacon, doing great work here. Hasn't been deleted, must be seen to be believed. After wishing a happy Veterans Day to her friends and family members who served in the U.S. military, I don't know if she says specifically the U.S. military, she just said who served. I don't want to get technical here, but I'm looking at the tweet that she sent up to Veterans Day to all my family and friends who served. That's it. Doesn't say in the U.S. military. Her grandfather served. He served Hitler, but, you know, that's okay. That'd be rather embarrassing. I don't think I'd brag about it on Veterans Day. I actually used to know a woman, a nice lady, Gigi, and her father was conscripted as a teenager into the German military in World War II, became an anti-aircraft gunner, and my father was in one of those aircraft. But never mind that. You know, long after the war, Gigi and I were able to get a good laugh out of it because we're in America and we're Americans. Yeah, so this is pretty amazing stuff. It doesn't say friends and family who served in the U.S. military. Newman relayed the, quote, interesting story, end quote, of her grandfather, Albert Newman, who also served in combat on the German side in World War I and World War II. The post included several photos of Newman's beloved Opa. Opa. Isn't that a Greek dish? Hey, Opa, posing in what appears to be Nazi officer's uniform. Well, of course, her grandfather is not an enlisted man. He's an officer all the way, like Niedermeyer. You know, I got to tell, after concluding his service with the Third Reich, Newman's grandfather, quote, escaped to Brazil, end quote, before eventually making his way to Detroit. Newman explained that the former Nazi soldier was one of her best friends and one of the first people in my life that accepted me as gay when I was nervous and scared. His story, Newman wrote, was a true testament to that people can change and love and deed can win. See, it turns out that whole Nazi thing, Michael, love won out in the end. Love won out. So that's it. It turns out that whole Nazi World War II thing has a happy ending. Love won out. He had to go to Brazil, but love won out in Brazil. Newman is heavily involved in fundraising efforts on behalf of the U.S. Senate candidate, Democrat Mallory McMorrow, and gubernatorial candidate Joycelyn Benson. She co-chairs the finance committee on both campaigns and has hosted, you know, the Germans, they're good with math, aren't they? Good with numbers. You line up over here. See, that's they've always been doing math. Hosted multiple fundraisers for the candidates she has. Newman has raised money for and personally donated to the campaigns of Representative Kristen McDonald Rivett, a Democrat from Michigan, Senator Elise Slotkin, Democrat from Michigan, and Governor Gretchen Whitmer, Democrat from Michigan. She routinely posts photos of herself cavorting with prominent Democrats from Michigan and beyond. Are any of them wearing Nazi uniforms? Because, look, this it's all coming together now, isn't it? It's all making sense now. Yes, sir. You're a Democrat Party. So there she is. And the great part is that the Washington Free Beacon wrote the story about her posting on Veterans Day on her own social media. And she said, oh, yeah, you're going to talk about me and tell the truth? I'm going to sue you. So now she's planning on suing people. That's pretty amazing. And the Free Beacon's latest story, Democrat fundraiser threatens Free Beacon for noticing Veterans Day tribute to grandfather who fought for Hitler. Letter from Kelly Newman's attorney, a.k.a. the First Lady of Law, riddled with factual errors. Pretty hilarious. So it's Andrew Stiles again at the Free Beacon. Kelly Newman, Michigan trial attorney, Democrat fundraiser, has threatened the Washington Free Beacon with legal action unless we retract our story about her Veterans Day Facebook post honoring her grandfather who served on the German side in World War II. A Free Beacon and others reported in January that Newman, who has ties to prominent Michigan Democrats, co-chairs Finance Committee, U.S. Senate candidates, and the list is long, now she's suing them for accurately and truthfully reporting on her family and what she wrote herself about her own Nazi family. That'd be kind of embarrassing, but when you're a Democrat, you know, you brag about whatever you can brag about. There's not much to brag about. Yeah. My father, Navy fighter pilot, Hellcat pilot, aircraft carrier based, World War II, fought in the European theater and the Pacific theater of operations. And, you know, and we're put in an air medal, Silver Star medal, you know, that's happy. Now, if at the end I said, yeah, but he was flying Messerschmitts, it'd kind of change, it'd change the story, wouldn't it? All right, Michael, let's go to the telephones. Let's go, because he called back, let's go to Bob calling from Washington, D.C. Oh, Bob, you're on the Chris Plant Show.
8: Well, good morning, Chris. How are you today?
6: Hey, Bob, couldn't be better.
8: I always love holidays. and the second biggest drinking holiday. Nobody even knows its origin.
6: Cinco de Mayo. Go right ahead.
8: Cinco de Mayo.
6: Share with us, Bob.
8: Yeah, the when Napoleon took over Spain, Mexico didn't recognize him as the emperor, and he sent an army to march on Mexico City, and they met at the state of Cinco de Mayo, and the Mexicans won. And they celebrated, and they had a celebration the next year. And then the French came back, and they won the second battle of Cinco de Mayo, and they marched on Mexico City and took over the country.
6: And took over the country, the Second French Empire. The Battle of Puebla, 1862. And all kinds of, you know, the French, they would travel the world on rickety wooden boats to go attack whoever. You know, these. I think they were colonialists, were they, Bob?
8: Yes, they were.
6: They were. They were slavers, too. Weren't they slavers, too?
8: Yes, they were. They were slavers before there was the United States.
6: Yes, they were. They certainly were. Yeah, and events before the Battle of Puebla and the second French intervention into Mexico. And from the, there was an 1846 to 48 Mexican-American War that everybody knows about. And then the 1858-1861 Reform War because, you know, there's a lot of war in the world. And the United States came along and we've been doing what we can to put a lid on that stuff. The Democrats blame us for every war in the world, but we've been trying to put a lid on. You know, we used to say, Bob, in the Cold War era, we fight the little wars so we don't have to fight the big wars, right? And now President Trump is looking downrange and trying to keep Iran from getting an arsenal of nuclear weapons with ballistic missiles. And the Democrats are fighting against President Trump. The Democrats are fighting to make sure that the radical Islamic terrorist army, the regime, the Islamic revolution in Iran, the Democrat Party is working hard. The best ally of jihad, of global jihad, is the Democrat Party. Democrats are fighting hard to stop President Trump because they really want Iran, the terrorists, to have an arsenal of nuclear weapons with ballistic missiles that can hit us and Europe. The Democrat Party is the most important ally of the jihad on planet Earth today. That's not rhetoric. That's true.

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9: Now, I played the Crocodile Dundee audio for you because the company is re-releasing Crocodile Dundee, but they don't want... No, it's the headline in the release here is, Crocodile Dundee sexually assaults a transgender person. Because the Democrat Party is mentally ill. And that's what they released. Pretty amazing stuff. You got to love this Democrat in Michigan who is so proud of her Nazi grandfather in his Nazi uniform and the Wehrmacht, and he escaped to Brazil after the war. Pretty amazing stuff. Democrat fundraiser threatening to sue the Washington Free Beacon for noticing her Veterans Day tribute to her grandfather, who was a Nazi that fought for Hitler. Pretty amazing stuff. Kelly Newman. We found new video of Kelly Newman. She was at a family gathering, and it turns out they really kind of missed the old days.
10: Nobody ever said a bad word about Winston Churchill, did they? Churchill! With his cigars, with his brandy, and his rotten painting, rotten! There was a painter. He could paint an entire apartment in one afternoon, two coats! Hitler was better looking than Churchill. He was a better dresser than Churchill. He had more hair. He told funnier jokes than...
9: And he could dance the pants off of Churchill. There's no doubt about that. They're very proud in her family.

0: President Trump said on Monday that he originally asked for the Lincoln Memorial Reflecting Pool to have a new lining that's the same color as his pools in Florida. But the contractor said, quote, "This isn't Florida, sir," which is a valid response to most of the things he does.
1: That's the funniest joke they've ever told. This isn't Florida. That's a response to most of the things he did. They just ran out. They don't even try anymore. They've given up completely. I think, you know, it's possible that the writers in the writer's room might all self-immolate tonight. As a group. Well, very happy Thursday to you, and welcome back once again. It's a mad, mad, mad, mad world. Thanks in large part to the Democrat Party. Not entirely. We have global jihad. The Democrats are part of that. But separate and aside, and we've got, what's this man in England? There's a man in England who wanted to draw attention to the plight of prostate cancer. And boy, did he draw attention to the plight of prostate cancer. Did you see this guy? He's not, I don't know if he's feeling real well after what he did. But we've got a lot of news for you today. We've got a psycho jihadi in Colorado, illegal alien from Egypt that the Democrats invited in, who murdered an 82-year-old woman who was protesting, wanted hostages released in Gaza. And so Mohammed, the illegal alien from Egypt, came in and firebombed. How many people did he firebomb? 13 people, murdering one 82-year-old woman and setting another 12 people on fire, because Allah is indeed quite Akbar and somewhat incendiary, too. Allah is very, very Akbar. And boom, got the old exploit. Oh, the Jews. But it's not just Colorado. That was last year where he's a Democrat, Egyptian, Muslim, illegal alien, jihadi, racist, genocidal, anti-Semite, which puts him in pretty good with the Democrat Party. I think the Democrats might want to run him for Congress before long. But he's going to be in court today and apparently pleading guilty to murder, since he murdered that woman by firebombing her, the 82-year-old woman. The Democrats are on the side of the firebomber because they spent a lot of time firebombing the Jews, too. And in New York, we played some of the audio yesterday of the violent attack on a synagogue in New York. We've become a third world country. I'm going to be, I don't know if I'm the first. I'm going to declare it now. The United States is a third world beephole of a country. Not everywhere, but in a lot of places. And the Democrats, the left, is the third world. And they bring the third world with them wherever they go. Speaking of Barack Obama, he's a boy. This fluff job that he got from CBS and Stephen Colbert.

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2: Pro-Palestinian and pro-Israel demonstrators. Listen to the demonstrators rally outside synagogue. That's what they say, rally. They call this a rally. The New York Times and the pro-Israel demonstrators, I don't think they made it. I don't think they were at this thing. And the police trying to contain them. And then because Zohran, the communist jihadi, is the mayor of New York, genocidal Jew-hater, Democrat, mainstream, the police didn't arrest anybody. None of this violence against the police, attacking a synagogue. Genocidal jihadi racist Democrats, they're all Democrats, attacking the synagogue, attacking the police, violently assaulting police, and nobody arrested. Because when you're a Democrat, you know, I'm pretty sure, I gotta tell you, if the Democrats shot John F. Kennedy in Dealey Plaza in Dallas today, I don't think anybody would shoot Lee Harvey Oswald. I think the Democrats might run him for public office. This is an amazing story. The pro-Palestinian and pro-Israel demonstrators rally outside synagogue. No, what happened was an anti-Semite mob, of Democrats and other jihadis violently attacked a synagogue in New York, assaulting a great many police. And because Zohran, the jihadi commie, is in charge of New York, nobody was arrested because they love crime. And they love violence. And more Democrats, more crime, more violence. That's how that works. New York Times says, for the second time in 6 months, protesters gathered. They gathered. This is what the New York Times says. You were just listening to the audio. Outside the Park East Synagogue, which was holding an event to promote real estate sales in Israel. And that's when the violent mob attacked them. A heavy police presence kept the two groups apart. One group was civilized people. The other group were violent, genocidal, anti-Semites. They're effectively Nazis. They call themselves, you know, socialists, as the Nazis did. They called themselves socialists, too. Isn't that amazing? And the New York Times, oh, there were demonstrators on both sides. And it was pro-Israel and anti-Israel. No, it was a violent attack by Nazis who are Democrats on a synagogue in New York and by criminals. And because there's a criminal in Gracie Mansion where the mayor of New York lives, no one was arrested. Isn't that great? So just wonderful stuff. Mm-mm-mm. Yeah. Pro-Palestinian, pro-Israel demonstrators. That's what the New York Times is reporting here. They gathered. They're not a news organization. They're a propaganda outlet for the left. And wherever the left goes, they bring the third world with them. Speaking of which, did you see the very lovely and talented Miss Israel? Miss Israel. You know, we have like the Miss America, and they have Miss Israel. It's a beauty pageant. And she's a little more than a cupcake, I've got to say. She's ferocious and smart and beautiful. And I bet she knows how to use a rifle, too. She's not a Democrat American girl by any stretch. Miss Israel claims that Zohran Mamdani's wife, Rama Duwaji, her name is Rama Duwaji, naturally. His middle name is Kwame. Listen, Miss Israel claims Zohran Mamdani's wife, Rama Duwaji, demeanor changed upon discovering her identity. She was talking to the jihadi Democrat First Lady of New York. Or what do we, maybe we've got another name for it now, the first something. They keep making up ridiculous things. Maybe she's the first gentleman. I don't know. But demeanor changed because she's a virulent anti-Semite and Jew-hater. And when she found out the lovely woman was Miss Israel, then suddenly her demeanor became very much like a jihadi, because that's what they do. And a vast majority of New York Jews united on rising anti-Semitism and, comma, diverge from Mayor Mamdani. Oh, no, you can't turn on Mayor Mamdani, otherwise you're a homophobe. Oh, I'm sorry, an Islamophobe. You know, you got to have some kind of irrational fear.

0: when it comes to the Democrats. Just extraordinary stuff. Also, it turns out that the mayor's office, Mamdani, and he was asked about this, too. He played, I think we have a soundbite on this, don't we, Michael, where Zohran Mamdani, Zohran Kwame Mamdani, from Uganda, is the mayor of New York City. He might as well be Osama bin Laden when it comes to voting for him. And the Democrats, even the Jews, voting for Osama bin Laden in New York. And he's more of a commie, I think, than Osama bin Laden. But here's the crazy thing. You have the soundbite there? Because Zohran Mamdani was asked, he's got something called the Economic Development Corporation, which naturally they call the EDC, because you have to abbreviate everything. And said, isn't that amazing? Because they had the EDC, they had a page on the website that was promoting businesses in Israel, all right? Promoting Israeli and Israeli businesses in New York City and back and forth. And it turns out, if you go look at the website, that page magically disappeared once Al-Qaeda took over at Gracie Mansion.
1: The Economic Development Corporation recently removed a page promoting Israeli businesses in New York City. I'm wondering, why did that occur? And I'm wondering, does that have to do with your sort of expressed views about Israel, the rights of Palestinians?
0: That you hate
1: and
0: the Jews.
1: And does this suggest any sort of shift in the city's treatment of Israeli businesses or Israeli companies in the city?
2: I can get back to you on the specifics of that.
0: I can get back to you. I won't. But I can get back to you on the specifics on that. Well, wait a minute. Your administration removed the one page on the city government website promoting Israeli businesses in New York City. I don't know. We kill the Jews. We don't talk to them. We don't sit down with them because he's Zohran Mamdani, Mamdani the Jihadi, as his mom calls him. That's what his mom, he's the jihadi. And I love this story, too. You know this billionaire, Ken Griffin? Ken Griffin is a hedge fund guy, and he's become very, very successful financially. And he has, Michael, $328 million condominium in New York. Is that how much it is? $328 million condominium, I think that's right. And it's apparently pretty nice. It's a penthouse apartment. It covers four floors. Each floor is 6,000 square feet, so it's a 24,000 square foot condominium. Oh, I apologize. Only $238 million condo. And the mayor of New York, the jihadi, he targeted Ken Griffin and the hedge fund manager and did a video in front of Ken Griffin's house and said, Ken Griffin lives here on the top floors, and he paid $238 million for his condo, and we're going to put a gun to his head and rob him like carjackers, because that's what, Hakeem Jeffries would do. He's a carjacker at heart. And so Zohran Mamdani, the jihadi, he was on camelback with a sword chewing on chat when he said this. And there was an AK-47 slung over his back, too, when he threatened. And I want to get to that coming up, because Ken Griffin, the billionaire, has made some announcements having to do with his reaction to Zohran Mamdani targeting him. And we've got that coming up. And I got to say, I didn't know anything about this Ken Griffin guy before he was targeted by the fascist in New York. But now I know a lot more about him. And I think Ken Griffin is pretty cool. And I'd have a beer with Ken Griffin. He sounds like a pretty regular guy. And he's made a few changes. Also, this is another story that just got washed away by the corrupt news media. Chinese-owned TikTok. They manipulated the algorithms when Zohran Mamdani was running for mayor of New York City so that the Mamdani news rose to the top. Right? And anybody opposing Mamdani, that all was dropped to the bottom. The communists in China were rooting for, working for, behind the curtain, surreptitiously, intelligence operation for Zohran Mamdani to become the communist mayor of New York. And the Chinese communist government manipulated the TikTok algorithms because they didn't want Cuomo. They wanted Zohran, the commie, Mamdani, and the Chinese Communist Party got their way. More Barack Obama with Stephen Colbert in the hot tub. They love it in the hot tub. Amazing stuff. I've got some Ron DeSantis for you today. California Democrat lunatics. They had a gubernatorial debate there last night. Men competing in women's sports. You know how Democrats, they're all cross-dressers. And the Democrats love communist Cuba in addition to communist China and Fang Fang and everything else.

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0: phones. Let's go onto the telephone. Let's go. I see defending Mom Donnie on the big board. Let's go to Peter calling from Houston, Texas. Pedro, you're on the Chris Plant Show.
1: For me, you remember me, your good Democratic friend. You remember me?
0: My very good Democratic friend from Houston, Texas.
1: Democratic friend, you know, good friends with, you know, Hakeem Jeffries, you know, who wants, you know, fair, just, and humane, you know, immigration policies. You remember me, right?
0: Fair, just, and humane immigration policies. Well, I can tell that you don't wait for sentences to be completed, but it's a fair, safe, and that reminds me.
1: Fair, just, and humane.
0: The whole, you're in Texas.
1: The government shutdown was about. Remember 70 days?
0: They just keep talking. Yeah, the illegal alien in Texas that was carjacking the family.
1: Illegal alien. Undocumented immigrant. Maybe try that. But okay, go ahead.
0: Why would I try that? The language and the government documents.
1: Would you try that? Well, because
0: talks right over you. You're definitely a Democrat. There's no doubt about that.
1: Well, you're definitely a far right authoritarian, but making up a bunch of lies. But go ahead.
0: Yeah. Are you firebombing a synagogue today by chance?
1: Are you protecting pedophiles? Go ahead.
0: No, are you a pedophile? Because you might need, so many Democrats are.
1: But you're definitely a protector. Anyone who's Republican is. And here in Texas, look at Ken Paxton, okay?
0: I gotta tell you.
1: He had life in prison, but instead
0: Listen to the non-conversation you have with every mentally ill Democrat in America.
1: No, I'm just trying to defend myself,
0: What are you defending? I haven't said anything about you. You haven't listened to a sentence that I've uttered.
1: And
0: you say
1: amazing,
0: that you're
1: Chris, but
0: you
1: ahead.
0: Love illegal aliens, which
1: all
0: is
1: ears.
0: What? What? No, you're not. You're no ears. I got to tell you, you're not a conversationalist. The illegal alien that was carjacking a family of eight.
1: Give me a break. Give me a break, Chris. Why don't you give me a break with these red herrings? Give me something real to talk about.
0: You don't follow the news at all, do you? There's videotape. The dad shot the illegal alien 10 times, saving his family, and it's in Texas yesterday. I guess you don't follow the news much, huh, Peter? Democrats.

0: 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There's the headline. 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
0: 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Big headlines don't stop in Washington. 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
7: Well, Peter from Texas, a pretty run-of-the-mill Democrat, I've got to say, called in to not have a conversation, to just hurl epithets as insults. I'm a far-right-wing authoritarian pedophile protector, because they make up these stories like the Nazis used to. And if you make the lie big enough, no one will dare to not believe it. That's one of their, you know, one of their gurgle lines. They love gurgle, as we know. And they make up these lies. Oh, and Trump is a pedophile, and his estate in Palm Beach is worth $19 million and not $500 million, so that a crooked judge can charge him with ginned-up crimes, made-up crimes. But what else is it? I'm a pedophile protector. I'm authoritarian. And that's a pedophile protector. They made up that Donald Trump is in the Epstein files. Therefore, his name is, therefore, he is a pedophile. And the Democrats are just going to call him that while they honestly raise pedophiles by the thousands, while they advance the cause of pedophiles in schools with cross-dressing transgender street prostitute twerkers in the first grade classrooms and all that good stuff. And, of course, they are the party of Jeffrey Epstein. The only involvement Donald Trump ever had with Jeffrey Epstein was kicking him out of places and calling the police on him. But the Democrats made up this fatuous lie, and they tell the lie enough times, I think some of them end up believing it themselves. It is a mental illness. Extraordinary stuff. Yeah, and the Democrats, the illegal aliens, oh, no, you must call them Sieg Heil, meine Schatzi. It's the word burners, the word Nazis of the Democrat Party. You must call illegal aliens, what do you say, unregistered Democrats, I think. Undocumented Democrats. Isn't that amazing? Jeffrey Epstein, serial child, everybody around is a Democrat. Everybody around is a Democrat. They thought they had a big one with the Commerce Secretary. Went to the island years and years ago on his private jet with his wife and his four daughters. They had lunch there and then moved on to another island. And that was a mistake. They're the party of Harvey Weinstein, the serial Hollywood child rapist. They're the party of Bill Clinton, whose internship program you really didn't want your 20-year-old daughter to be involved with. The Democrat Party is the party of all the illegal aliens, and they're called illegal aliens, Peter, because in all of the legal documentation, government documents, they're called illegal aliens because they're aliens, and we have legal aliens who are people from other countries. And I know you're very sensitive, except when it comes to firebombing synagogues and Jewish peace marchers in Colorado and so on. And speaking of illegal aliens, since you brought it up, the WSLS, man charged in Colorado firebomb attack on demonstrators to plead guilty to murder. This is a brand new story. News 10, the NBC station, and this is Boulder, Colorado. Man accused of a firebomb attack that killed one person and injured a dozen others. He's an illegal alien, Peter, another illegal alien that you and your crazy, mentally ill fellow Democrats waved into the country and gave a gift basket and told him, you might as well have told him to go out and murder. Go out and murder people, because you guys are more guilty than this guy is. Honestly. So the man accused of a firebomb attack that killed one 82-year-old woman by setting her on fire and injured a dozen others by setting them on fire during a peaceful demonstration last year in Boulder, Colorado. In support, the demonstration was calling for the release of hostages being held by Hamas. And this illegal alien Muslim terrorist firebombed them and murdered an 82-year-old woman by setting her on fire. And she's not George Floyd. The Democrats don't want you to know her name. The Democrat Party is a mentally ill criminal shakedown operation. Honestly, they make the Corleone family look like the Beaver Cleaver family at this point, the Democrat Party. But the peaceful march in Boulder, Colorado, in support of releasing hostages in Gaza was scheduled, the bomb thrower scheduled to plead guilty Thursday, that's today, to murder and other charges. Mohammed Sabri Soleiman faces up to life in prison without the possibility of parole. He should get the electric chair in public. Town square, I think, maybe in front of the state capitol. Faces life in prison without the possibility of parole for the attack in downtown Boulder, Colorado last year. Mohammed Soleiman's attorneys revealed he would plead guilty in a recent court filing and the related federal case because, you know, he's guilty of a lot of stuff. He was set to appear Thursday, today, before a state district judge, Nancy Soleimani. Hey, wait a minute. Soleiman is a Soleimani, and the judge, Soleiman, has pleaded not guilty in court to hate crime charges, although he really hates, kind of like Peter. And Democrats everywhere. And prosecutors have been weighing whether to seek the death penalty in the federal case, according to attorneys. Now, Soleiman initially pleaded not guilty in state court to murder and dozens of other attempted murder and assault charges for throwing two Molotov cocktails at demonstrators at a pedestrian mall in downtown Boulder, Colorado, a city of 100,000 people northwest of Denver. And it's home to the University of Colorado as well. An 82-year-old woman who was injured in the attack, that is to say set on fire, later died. And a dozen others were also injured because they were set on fire. Soleiman is an Egyptian national who federal authorities say is living in the country illegally, living in the U.S. illegally. And Peter, that makes him an illegal alien. An illegal alien, terrorist, murderer, jihadi from Egypt named Mohammed. And you guys want to give him a gift basket and hand somebody else's daughter over to them because you're very severely mentally ill political party, I've got to say. So it's investigators say that he planned the attack for a year and was driven by a desire to, quote, kill all Zionist people. I'm a Zionist person. I'm an Irish Catholic Zionist. Boulder Mayor Pro Tem Tara Weiner said that the attack was horrific and the victims included close friends, she said. So Soleiman had been living with his family, an illegal alien, in a two-bedroom apartment in Colorado Springs, about 97 miles away, at the time of the terrorist firebomb attack on pro-Israel people. He had moved to the U.S. from Kuwait in 2022 with his wife and their five children, and worked in a series of low-paying jobs. Well, he should work in a job in the electric chair, I think. The couple divorced in April. Oh, no, so sad, isn't it? Peter, you should send some money to the poor, the ex-wife, not the widow. I was thinking widow. Investigators allege Soleiman told them he intended to kill roughly 20 participants at the weekly demonstration in Boulder's Pearl Street pedestrian mall. Now, see, he did. They had the marches every week because the Muslim terrorists were holding hostages week after week after week and torturing and raping and killing them. And the Democrat Party was applauding the terrorists on college campuses and the streets of New York and elsewhere. Federal prosecutors allege the victims were targeted because their perceived or actual connection to Israel. No kidding. Soleiman's federal defense lawyers argue he should not have been charged with a hate crime because he loves killing, because he was motivated by opposition to Zionism, the political movement to establish and sustain a Jewish state in Israel. How does that make it not a hate crime? That defines what a hate crime is. But the Democrat federal prosecutors say, oh, no, you can't charge him with a hate crime just because it's obviously a hate crime. The attack motivated by someone's political views is not considered a hate crime under federal law. What if it's racist political views? Because it is, you fascist. Isn't that amazing? And the Wyoming News, 82-year-old woman who was injured in a firebomb attack in Boulder has died. Now, this is from the original attack last year. And she, an 82-year-old woman, set on fire by this guy. And the Democrats, like, don't call him an illegal alien. 82-year-old Colorado woman who was injured after being set on fire in a Molotov cocktail attack as she was demonstrating for peace in support of Israeli hostages, had died. Karen Diamond had died as a result of severe injuries, severe burns she suffered. The June 1st attack in downtown Boulder, Colorado. That's not even a border state. Isn't that amazing? So there's one illegal alien for you, Peter, the Democrat. You people are more Democrats, more murder, honestly. And also in Texas yesterday, by you, Peter, illegal immigrant. See, the New York Post, they split it. They used illegal, but immigrant instead of alien. I prefer space alien. Illegal immigrant ID'd as attempted carjacker gunned down by Texas dad protecting his family of eight. And Richard Polina at the New York Post. An illegal immigrant from Mexico was identified as the suspect who was fatally shot when he tried to carjack a Texas father, and the whole family for that matter, who was defending his family. Jose Ramirez, 30 years old, is accused of trying to steal several cars off of Highway 66, about 18 miles outside of downtown Dallas, before he was shot and killed on Sunday, according to Channel 4, Fox 4 Dallas. Investigators told the outlet that Ramirez was a Mexican national living in the U.S. illegally. See, that makes him an illegal alien. And Peter, illegal immigration is illegal. I know this because Senator John Kennedy said that, and it's illegal. That's why they call it illegal immigration. And people that immigrate illegally are called illegal aliens. You can call them illegal immigrants if you prefer, but they're illegal. Investigators told the outlet that illegal alien Ramirez was a Mexican national living in the U.S. illegally and wasn't a Garland resident. It is not known when or where Ramirez illegally entered the U.S., but the Democrats encouraged it. The New York Post reached out to the Department of Homeland Security. Ramirez allegedly, listen to this. Here's the illegal alien. Ramirez, the illegal alien, crashed into two cars near Highway 66 and Derry Road around 3:30 p.m. Then he fled to a nearby gas station. There are videos all over the place, Peter. I know you don't want to learn anything ever, but he then fled. There is video. Then fled to a nearby gas station where he was accused of trying to take several vehicles by force. You can see the videos of him doing that. Surveillance footage obtained by Fox 4 Dallas showed illegal alien Ramirez approach the victim in a white Impala in a convenience store parking lot across the street where he tried to make his getaway. And here's the dad. And the dad, his pants are falling down and they're pulled down beneath his butt and his underwear butt sticking up all over the place. But this is the father of got a family of eight in this car when the illegal alien tried to carjack him. And pretty amazing stuff. Ramirez, the illegal alien, prompted the father, who had been sitting in the driver's seat, to exit the vehicle while several children and two adult females were inside. The illegal alien kidnapping, carjacking them all. Video shows a struggle ensued between the two as a young boy and the rest of the family bolted from the car to safety. And Peter, because all Democrats are racist, I should say that this family is a black family. And the father is black, and the women, adult women, are black, and all the kids are black. And the illegal alien was trying to carjack them. Now, listen to this. This is the happy ending, Peter. Here it is. The father of the family, is the head of the family of eight, in his car being carjacked by the illegal alien who's crashing somebody else's car into other cars all over the place and then fleeing the police. The father then drew his firearm and fired more than 10 rounds at the subject. Now, the thing is, he was at point-blank range. He had gone inside the passenger side of his car while the carjacker, illegal alien, was in the driver's side, and at least 10 shots fired. That's probably going to do the job, I'm guessing, even if it's a small caliber. Ramirez was rushed to the hospital where he died from his injuries. The father stayed at the scene because he's a law-abiding citizen, cooperated with investigators, turned over his weapon to officers to aid in their investigation. The father is not expected to face any charges. And that's going to make the Democrats furious because they love criminals, not people defending themselves. not the Second Amendment, none of that, not the Bill of Rights. They're not on our side. The driver was defending himself and was fighting with that suspect, police said. We are looking at this as a self-defense case. It is Texas, after all. In New York City, you know, Daniel Penny, they'd try to put you in the electric chair, get you stabbed in prison, because the left is a violent criminal organization. The Garland, it's in Garland, Texas, Garland Smoke and Vape Manager. They got the, it's right outside the Garland Smoke and Vape store. Tatiana Starks, who witnessed the shooting from nearby shopping center, said the suspect was not in the right state of mind. I think that might be fair to say. You could definitely tell that he was not in the right state of mind. I'm just glad that the man was able to protect himself and his family, Starks said at the smoke and vape shot. It's a blessing, she said, that the kids and the family walked away with no injuries. But Democrats, they're with the carjacker, who is an illegal alien, Peter, an illegal alien criminal who was trying to kidnap a family of eight and all that stuff. And Democrats look at that and say, don't say illegal alien. That's where what's left of their brains goes. Amazing stuff. So we got that. Peter, these are just a couple of illegal alien stories in one day's news.
8: Illegal immigration is illegal.

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10: Also, the Democrats hate the Met Gala now because they hate everything. And they're criminally insane. Let's go to the telephones. I want to share that story with you. Let's go to Captain John calling from Nevada on line three. And Captain John, you're on the Chris Plant Show.
11: Hey, did you go to the Met Gala? Were you invited?
10: Oh, hell no.
11: Well, that would have been a good place to get a bunch of Democrats in one spot all together and come in with a flight of napalm.
10: That's old school. I like the use of napalm. I got to tell you, here's the Slate magazine headline. I used to love the Met Gala. Then the world's most evil couple ruined it for everyone. And there's a picture of Jeff Bezos and his girl. And somehow, by contributing money to the Met Gala, if you're a billionaire, you've ruined it for everyone. That's what's wrong with these people, Captain John?
11: Well, I don't know. We could use a fire mission of 155 and rounds and just eliminate them all.
10: You're 155 rounds, nice artillery piece. You're an Army veteran.
11: Yes, I am.
10: Yes, I
11: artillery.
10: Am.
11: Artillery.
10: Artillery. Okay, very good. So we got the 155s, the 155s, and Vietnam got the napalm at the Met Gala. I could sense all that. That's good stuff. Yeah, they.
11: Yeah.
10: It's just a big silly fundraiser event, and people dress up and go silly. But the Democrats just poison absolutely everything, don't they, Captain John?
11: Well, that woman in Congress that thought we had 111 years of war, or whatever it was.
10: World
11: 155.
10: World War 11.
11: 55 millimeter.
10: Yeah, it was World War 11.
11: Yeah,
10: and she's a genius.
11: 155 millimeter is not it's not a number or a flower. It's a round.
10: Well, if you put it in Roman numerals, you would definitely stump Ilhan Omar because she's still worried about World War 11.
12: The last time the Alien Enemies Act was invoked, it was used to detain and deport German, Japanese, Italian immigrants during World War 11.
10: That is. And, of course, the King of England was here. You know, King Charles the 111th.

0: We cannot let this administration, that is the most corrupt, callous, and incompetent presidential administration we've ever seen. We cannot let them distinguish our spirit. They can't extinguish our spirit.
1: We will not allow them to distinguish our spirit. If they distinguish our spirit, then our spirit will be distinguished. And we can't have that. They're members of Congress. The Democrats send these people to Washington to be members of Congress. If she were not a member of Congress, I don't think she could get a job as a bartender. And, well, she, at least not at a good place. Maybe kind of a backwater place. A bimbo place. Very good Friday morning to you, and welcome back once again. We continue to be reached at 888-630-9625. 888-630-9625. That's the telephone number. You see, Alexandria Ocasio-Cortez said, you know, nobody earns $1 billion. You can't earn $1 billion. I saw a story about Kim Kardashian today. Kim Kardashian, she's taking the bar exam again or something like that. Why? I don't know. Doesn't seem to need to be a lawyer. She's worth $1.9 billion. And I guess AOC said that she'd say that she didn't earn that money. She couldn't earn that money, couldn't make that kind of money, $1 billion. That's what AOC says, because she doesn't know what a garbage disposal is, and she was shocked to find that vegetables grow in the ground. She's not a bright person, not an intelligent person. They're not sending us their best. Boy, are they not. You know, President Trump talking about illegal aliens and how, third world B-pole countries are not sending their best. Let me bring that local here, because the Democrat Party not sending their best to Washington. We've got some remarkable stories for you today. This one, this is kind of fun. It's a study. It's a study that has been done. Politics is tearing apart American friendships and families, too. Politics is destroying American friendships, and it's getting worse. There's the study. I've got this. And it turns out most Democrats have broken off friendships, relationships with family, with friends. Most Democrats have, a majority of Democrats have broken off relationships because they've become political fanatics, and they like firebombing Jews, which is kind of weird, but we got that. Yeah, losing relationships over politics, the School of Social Ecology, like this, UC Irvine, they're all over the story. And it's happening to Republicans, too, but not in the numbers that it's happening to Democrats, because political mental illness is a norm for the Democrat Party, for the left. Also, did you see in Tennessee?

0: and change. If it affects you, we're talking about it.
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2: But Republicans usually back down. It's nice to see when Republicans follow through. Also, the Democrats invaded the state house there in Tennessee. Protesters and radicals, and they're cursing, foul mouth. That's right. I call them foul mouth. Feel like somebody's dad. You foul mouthed you. I bet they're always foul mouth coming up with their MFs and their Fs and their Bs and their everything else. But they attacked the state house in Tennessee, a violent mob of them, cursing the place up and burning flags. See, they burned the Democrat flag. One Democrat burned the Democrat flag. It was the Confederate flag, and he's burning the Confederate flag. And here's the funny thing with the redistricting. It looks like one of the likely Republican winners is a black woman running for the Congress in a district that the Democrats say it's a black district. You ruined it. And the person, the Republican running in the district, is a black woman, or will be a black woman. And if the Democrats don't defeat her, then they will have elevated a black woman in the House of Representatives who's not an idiot, which would be a change of pace for the Democrats. But they're going to try to stop that, because it's in the end, as racist as they are, in the end, it's not even about race. It's just about their greed and power and selfishness. And they lie and use race to drive a wedge between populations. And then when it's explained to the Democrats, including the Democrat black women on the set at CNN, and I say, well, listen, the Republicans are running a black woman in that seat. And if Democrats really want a black woman in the seat, they should vote for the black woman. And they say, well, she's a Republican. So, well, what's it about? Is it about, but you guys are making it all about race. And then the Republicans say, well, the Republican running here is a black woman. And then they burn your synagogue down because they're mentally ill and they're violent and criminally insane. Isn't that amazing? But Senator Mike Lee, he went to Twitter after watching videos from the state house in Tennessee where the left was taking over and being mentally ill. And Mike Lee said, it's an insurrection only when Republicans do it. See, he's being tongue-in-cheek there. He's being a little bit of a wise guy. He says, it's partisan gerrymandering only when Republicans do it. Ah, that's correct, Mike Lee. It's only an insurrection. They took over the state house in Tennessee, violently stormed it. They're burning things, which didn't happen on January 6th, did it? No burning. They burned the Church of the Presidents, the Democrats did, by the White House, but never mind that. So Mike Lee points out it's an insurrection only when Republicans do it. It's partisan gerrymandering only when Republicans do it. It's norm shattering only when Republicans do it. And Mike Lee says, please like and share if you're tired of the double standard. But Mike Lee, were it not for double standards, liberals would have no standards at all. And they got Mother Jones. He posted a Mother Jones magazine insert here. Radical left-wing extremist communist propaganda apparatus. Isn't that amazing? Mm-mm-mm. And here is Benny Johnson. What is happening in this video from the Tennessee State Capitol is empirically worse than anything that happened on January 6th. And Benny Johnson asks, question, should we expect libs to throw a new January 6th every time they lose? Is this the norm? Yes, it is. We've seen it in Wisconsin and elsewhere. It's happening 100 times this year. It's happened 100 times this year. And that's true. The Tennessee State House, where do you hear this? This Democrat, Justin Pearson, cursing out the police and calling him boy and getting in his face and calling him MF and back the F up back and calling him boy. This is an elected Democrat who he really should be a bullwhip cracking Confederate States of America Democrat from the old days working for Mr. Charlie. And he's out there stupid, beep, my mother, beep. And then he said, it's a political lynching. It's always a political lynching. You know, your party is the party of lynching, just for the record, Justin Pearson, but never mind that. And then the brother of Justin Pearson, the guy who's cursing out the police officer, the elected Democrat representative, state rep, Justin Pearson, his brother.

father was arrested at the state capitol because he's protesting and he's a radical. And again, the Republicans plan on putting up a black woman for the seat in question. But the Reverend Al Sharpton is confused by all that. And it's pretty amazing. Other dim-witted Democrats, they've got a lot of unintelligent people. Man, oh, man. Also, Mike Lee tweeting out, if you can tell the difference between redistricting and, quote, a second civil war, end quote, if you can't tell the difference between redistricting and a second civil war, you might be part of the problem. And that is Representative Benny Thompson, who is out there. It's a civil war, and he's talking to the Reverend Al Sharpton, you know, of Tawana Brawley fame. And, Democrat Benny Thompson, member of the House of Representatives, second civil war. Well, you guys have been firing on Fort Sumter every day for weeks now. But I got to tell you, at AOC, it's not possible to legitimately earn $1 billion. She is as dumb as she looks. You know, she looks perky and pert and dumb. If she were still tending bar, you'd try to be nice to her behind the bar because you'd realize, based on the look on her face, that's an amazing thing. Just great. And and attacking Republicans. And Republicans are the KKK and Nazis and fascists and keep getting shot by Democrats and not responding. Isn't it great? Matt Walsh on his Twitter account says there is not a single thing that has happened in American history that even vaguely supports the notion that black Americans created democracy in this country. Here comes AOC again. AOC said she's not black, but she pretends to be sometimes. And pretends to be Puerto Rican. Really, she's Sandy. She's Sandy Cortez, the high school girl that she's always been. And she's saying, well, black people created America and created democracy because she's, what do they say on Saturday Night Live? I think it was, why Jane, you ignorant slut. What an unbelievably ridiculous thing to say. Democracy is almost entirely the creation of white people going back to ancient times. That's just a fact, Matt Walsh posted on his Twitter account, because AOC says that black people, Native Americans, and immigrants are what America is all about. And black Americans really created democracy in this country. Yeah. See, I think the Greeks should file a petition. They should complain. And again, she says that billionaires, you can't legitimately and honestly earn $1 billion unless you're a Democrat and you're giving money. And then I saw one of the lefty, is the Washington Post, the idiots at the Washington Post. You know who they used as an example of legitimately earning $1 billion? Alex Soros. Not George Soros, Alex Soros, who inherited everything from his corrupt America-hating father. And they say, he legitimately earned billions of dollars. They're just unbelievable. We also have this crazy cruise ship with a new virus, a Hanta virus. Must be the communists. I think the communists, stinky, smelly, ill-kempt communists, creating another virus to infect the world. But I'm not too worried about it. If you're on the ship, it would be a point of contention. And we got Katie Porter. You know, she pour a bucket of boiled potatoes on your head and taught her daughter at the age of 9 that the earth is on fire and we're all going to die soon. So we got that. New York, they're not going to work with ICE because if you're an illegal alien criminal gang member, go to New York. Kathy Hochul and Mom Donnie, they've got your back. Zoran Kwame Mandani. If you're a criminal, go to New York. The Democrats are criminals too, and they've got your back. Amazing stuff, I'm telling you. Barack Obama using the government against his political enemies. Democrats lying about everything. And Maryland left-wing radical extremist governor Wes Moore. It was great. If his 14-year-old boy wanted to lop off his genitalia, looks like Wes Moore would hand him the Cuisinart. Got the, here you go, son. Here's the Cuisinart. Now just climb up on the kitchen counter here and I'll show you the rest.

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13: Military strikes between the United States and Iran because they're terrorists. And speaking of terrorists, the Democrat terrorist that assassinated Charlie Kirk is due in court today again. His lawyers are fighting to make sure there are no cameras in the courtroom. And America would like to have the cameras in the courtroom. Also, Kamala Harris is running for the presidency again. I know because she's out in public and she makes a fool of herself every time she does that, you know, comes out in public. Let's go to the telephones, Michael. Let's go to Pitts, calling from Charleston, South Carolina. Pitts, you're on the Chris Plant Show.
14: Hey, morning, Chris.
13: Hey, man.
14: Just a clarification. Sometimes when I call in, you hear the name Mitch.
13: Uh-huh.
14: Because I get people thinking I prank called them, and they keep thinking I say other words. So It's Hanahan or Charleston, South Carolina. Hey, real quick, I wanted to just say that some of the stuff that you were saying, I've been trying to figure out what is wrong with the country.
13: Uh-huh.
14: Like, why, you know, if we truly have the majority of the country, if we are center right, how does this stuff happen? And I just did an analogy, and I was like, well, you know, you got bad parents out there who let their toddlers throw tantrums, and then they give in or they capitulate and they give them what they want. And I think that there are a lot of people out there who don't want to, you know, in the country, who's like, you know, we don't want to put any trouble. We don't want to be trouble. We don't want to cause a bunch of, you know, a big stir. So a lot of these people just give in, and as the United States, I think we're being bad parents. I mean, even if you relate this to the fraud where people are letting it happen.
13: Yep. Yeah. And I got to tell you, Luke Rosiak with a news story on Somalis committing hundreds of millions in fraud in Ohio this time. And I've got this story that I want to get to today. Pitts, your analogy is perfect, is perfectly legitimate. The government is the parents, and we've got spoiled brat kids.

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6: So, Michael, where were the Democrats violent yesterday? Or they were violent in Tennessee. Their political violence. Democrat political violence is an everyday occurrence in America. Yesterday, I was playing the audio of Democrats attacking the Jews in New York, violently attacking the synagogue, and it's a historic synagogue in New York, and a violent mob of Democrats attacking. Yesterday, attacking the state house because they don't want a black woman to be in the House of Representatives, so they'll riot and curse everybody out and pick fights with everybody and let their freak flag fly. Their freak flag these days, though, is like a mentally ill flag. They got a flag for everything, for trannies and for the gel G and then the B and the T different flag, and they got flags. And hey, my Ukraine flag is upside down, but I'm unaware of it. And we should really have a flag for Democrats' mental illness. We should design that. How would we? That's a Democrat mentally ill sign, so they can fly it in front of their houses. Hey, mentally ill people live here. you got LGB people living here. You got T people living here. And we should have a mentally ill flag for the Democrats to fly in front of their houses. Let their mentally ill freak flag fly. You know, like that. All right, I'm looking at the big board here. Before we get on to the audio, there's a lot of great audio to get to. Where should we? Should we start with AOC or should we start with Tennessee? Tough call. But in the meantime, let's go to Mike calling from Queens, New York. Michael, you're on the Chris Plant Show.
7: Yeah, good morning, Chris. Thanks for taking my call.
6: You bet.
7: I have to disagree with you when you said that they're not sending their best to Washington or any place for that matter. The problem is that is their best.
6: This is AOC. AOC's from the state of New York. She's from across the river from you. And she is an embarrassment not only to the U.S. Congress, but really to American culture. You're not wrong. I get your point. They are sending their best. This is the best they have. And it's all the thing is, Mike, all their choices are based on all the wrong reasons. You know, here's a perky woman, bartender, Alexandria Ocasio-Cortez, a.k.a. Sandy Cortez in high school. And she's perky and bushy-tailed and not very bright, but she's convinced that she's right about everything. And you just can't shut her up because...
7: Well, that shows the stupidity of the woman. I mean, obviously, if her brains were equal to dynamite, she wouldn't have enough to blow a nose.
6: That's a fact. And she's not alone. I mean, we've got... They're all over the place, these Democrat members. Hank Johnson is a Democrat member of the House of Representatives from Georgia, who thinks that islands in the Pacific flip over if you put five people on one side of the island. And he wants us to imagine a world without balloons. And I mean, honestly, you look around and then we've got our media. The Reverend Al Sharpton is a leading media figure in the United States of America for the Democrat Party. And really, it's a dumb off, isn't it, Mike? They're just the people get
7: it's deep thoughts for shallow minds. Mm-mm-mm. You know, they're just incredible that they actually sit there and spew the crap that they spew, thinking that they make sense.
6: Well, yeah, they don't need to make sense because the news media doesn't demand that they make sense. They just give them a fluff job every day. Acts of journalistic gratification performed upon every Democrat every day by pretty much every news organization. It's extraordinary.
7: I think Ringling Brothers ought to put a call out and get their clowns back. You got Temu Obama down there and Jeffries and the other moron, whatever his name was yesterday. I don't know if he wanted to be Malcolm X or Eddie Murphy.
6: In Tennessee.
7: It's a clown show.
6: You're right about that, but it works for them because they threaten everybody. They call everybody every name in the book. Everybody's racist. Everybody's homophobic, whatever that is, and misogynist, and they just hurl insults at people. It's what they do. I had one call in yesterday, I guess it was yesterday, a Democrat, and all they do is just call people names and then slink away like grown-up people with the brains of children.
7: Well, they can't put together an argument because they don't have one.
6: Yeah.
7: You know, everything is emotions. There's no life. There's no rhyme. There's no reason.
6: Yeah.
7: It's just, like you say, it's a mental illness.
6: Yeah. Yeah. It really is. How's everything in Queens, New York?
7: Oh, it's gorgeous.
6: Is that right?
7: You know, we have a moron commie sitting in City Hall, and we got a bigger moron sitting up in Albany.
6: Yeah. Yeah. That's tough. Yeah. We got a soundbite or two of them coming up, actually, Mike. Mike, thank you for the call. And you're right. This probably is the best that they have to offer. It's as good as it gets in the Democrat Party.
8: They're not sending their best. They're not sending you.
6: I love that. It's President Trump talking about illegal aliens, of course. But it occurred to me one day that he could be talking about the Democrats in Congress, couldn't he?
7: Or it could be gurgles. You never know.
6: Yeah, it could be gurgle. It could be the gurgle thing, too. Yeah, that's a fact. Mike, thank you. Have a great New York City weekend.
7: Thank you. You do the same, Chris.
6: Yeah, man, thanks. I'll do what I can. And let's go to, because now we're talking to Mike. He's in Queens, New York, and across the river he's got AOC as a member of the House of Representatives. It's a terrible, awful thing. She killed lots of jobs. She killed the Amazon move to New York City because she's stupid. And that costs thousands of jobs, people that would, you know, make six figures and be able to pay their rent in New York and maybe go out and have a beer and a burger every now and then. But let's go to AOC. She did a podcast, because isn't everybody doing a podcast? With an actress, apparently, named Ilana Glazer. And Ilana Glazer is a left-wing extremist radical, not bright, ill-informed, doesn't know what she's talking about. The huge, just a kind of a typical Democrat liberal woman. You know, more than 50% of white liberal women have been diagnosed with one mental illness or another, and sometimes more than one. But here's Alexandria Ocasio-Cortez, Sandy Cortez, on a podcast with an alleged actress named Ilana Glazer, and they're listen to this. Apparently, black people, not Greeks, African Americans, black people, United States, America, invented democracy, created democracy, and Western civilization, not the Greeks. I've been to the hillside in Athens more than once, where the Greeks thousands of years ago gathered and they created democracy. But here's Alexandria Ocasio-Cortez with her civics lessons for morons. AOC is, a Democrat teacher.
9: Black Americans really created democracy in
10: this
9: country.
10: That's exactly right.
6: That's exactly right.
9: They made something from nothing.
6: They made something from nothing because Black Americans and Glazer, absolutely right. That is absolutely, that is so completely right, that Black Americans really created democracy. Now that wouldn't be fair to democracy or the English language or to history or to reality-based life forms on the planet Earth. But the Democrat Party is membership is a mental illness. So wait a minute. The Black Americans created democracy in America and beyond because she knows that the history of the United States of America created democracy. And that's just the Democrat Party for you. And the idiot actress, Ilana Glazer, this is great stuff too, saying this is where AOC says you can't legitimately earn $1 billion. And then you start ticking off all the Democrat. And the Washington Post, they named George Soros' son, who's never earned anything in his life. Amazing stuff. They get dumber with each rotation of the planet. So she's doing the podcast, and she says first that Black Americans invented democracy and created democracy.
9: Black Americans really created democracy in
10: this
9: country.
10: That's exactly right.
6: That's exactly right. That's exactly right. And you're never called upon to explain that, because then you'd have to fall down a flight of stairs and maybe accidentally walk into an open elevator shaft and plummet to your death because you're so stupid. Isn't that amazing? Now, let me just say that is not what happened. That's not what happened. That's no slam on black people. You're not expected to create democracy in the United States. There were some of the greatest geniuses in the history of humankind, our founding fathers, that created democracy. democracy in what is now the United States of America. There was no United States of America. There were colonies under the silken boot of King George III. And then we kicked some butt, the most powerful empire in the world. And then we created the most powerful country in the world, most successful country, the freest country in the world, even though we were saddled with slavery by the empire of the United Kingdom and the King of England and all that stuff. But we started undoing that in 1777, banishing slavery in Vermont, for example. But never mind that. So, I mean, that's just ridiculous. No, the Greeks created democracy. The Romans, let's not leave out the Roman Empire ever, because you got to think of the Roman Empire at least once a day, because they're so much better than you are, especially if you're a Democrat. So we've got that going on. And amazing. And so AOC said that you can't, it's a black people created democracy in America. And that's, from nothing, she said. Black Americans built democracy from nothing. Yeah, there was nothing. They landed here. I guess black people discovered America. Nobody discovered America. They're very angry about that discovering America thing.
11: We taught philosophy and astrology and mathematics before Socrates and them Greek homos ever got around.
6: See, there maybe that's the Reverend Al Charlatan years ago. We love that soundbite. Said long before them Greek homos ever came up with democracy. He said we, and he's talking about Nubians, which are not sub-Saharan Africans, not black Africans, but they were a hell of a slave trader outfit. They brutally enslaved everyone they could enslave, and he likes the idea of being a Nubian and being the OG in slavery, because, you know, the Jews enslaving the Jews. You build your pyramids over here and all this stuff. They're all mental. They're mental dwarves. And then AOC, on the same moron podcast, talking about, because they're very resentful of success, and they're against financial success, businesses, capitalism. They're against capitalism. They are for slavery, is really what they're for, state slavery. But here's AOC saying that, explaining to her way of thinking, you cannot legitimately earn $1 billion unless you're George Soros or Kim Kardashian, or you give a lot of money to Democrats, in which case it's okay.
12: You can't earn $1 billion.
6: You can't?
10: That's right.
12: You just
6: That's
12: can't
6: right,
12: earn that.
10: That's exactly correct.
6: That's exactly
12: you can,
6: correct.
12: You can get market power.
6: You can get market power.
12: Break rules. You can do all sorts of things. You can abuse labor laws.
10: Yep.
12: You can pay people less than what they're worth.
10: Yep.
12: But you
10: yep.
12: can't earn that, right? Since you didn't earn that, you have to create a myth of earning it.
6: Yeah. Since you didn't earn that, you have to create a myth of earning that. These are bitter, resentful people. They're envious people. They're jealous people. They're lazy people. They're not hardworking people. They're not particularly intelligent people. I'm sorry. Get market power. Market power. You can break rules. You can abuse labor laws, like your boy Jeffrey Epstein, maybe with the bullwhip on the private island and the whole thing. The Democrat Party is the party of Jeffrey Epstein and Epstein Island, and they're I assume they're, you know, the Kardashians have always amazed me. But Kim Kardashian's story today that she's, I guess, gone through law school, taken the bar exam in California and failed it once, which is not unusual. It's a very difficult bar exam in California. And she failed, but she's coming back to do it again. She's hardworking, like a busy as a little beaver. And she's trying to take the bar exam again so she can become a lawyer. Why? I don't know. She's worth $1.9 billion, you know? At 0.9, that's $900 million. That's... You could buy a boat, you know, you could have, you could definitely get a boat if you had that kind of money. Yeah, you have to abuse labor laws, and then you have to create the myth of earning the money. This is how you set the stage for communism. This is how you set the stage in discussion and in public discourse for stealing everything. For the state, you know, they agree with Chairman Mao that all power comes from the barrel of a gun. They don't believe that you have legitimately... made your way in the world, And, you know, you can't just earn $1 billion.
13: We kind of agree with Mao that political power comes largely from the barrel of a gun.
6: And they say you didn't earn it. That's the next step, is the state comes and says, because you didn't earn it, once they establish that falsehood, as communists have done for a long time, and stupid people like AOC. This all reminded Michael of a fun clip on the TV show Futurama, where they talked about the very same thing that AOC was talking about.
14: You can't own property, man.
15: I can, but that's because I'm not a penniless hippie.
6: That's because I'm not a penniless. You can't own property. You can't be a billionaire. You can't earn $1 billion. A lot of people have earned $1 billion. Hey, AOC, how about the communists in China who are billionaires? Have they earned their way to their $1 billion? Yeah, you can't earn $1 billion. You can get market power. You can break rules. You can abuse labor laws. You can pay people less. You can abuse people, but you can't ever earn $1 billion. And because that falsehood is declared to be true, then you have to create a myth surrounding yourself that you earned it somehow. This is, she's too stupid to know the gravity of what she's saying as a member of Congress in the United States. And honestly, I do think she's not intelligent enough, wise enough, educated enough to understand how ignorant she sounds right out of Saturday Night Live.
16: If you got a business, that you didn't build that. Somebody else made that happen.
6: There you go. They're coming for everything. The left is coming for your rights.

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8: Yes, AOC, the Democrat Party, the news media, circled fast in a hot tub. I've got a UFO story for you today, and Somalis stealing hundreds of millions more for phony corporations that they've set up with the help of the Democrat Party, which is a criminal organization, you know, the Democrat Party. Let's go back to the telephones, Michael. Let's go to Kevin, calling from Alexandria, Virginia. Kevin, you're on the Chris Plant Show.
9: I'm confused as far as AOC and her version of history. But then again, I'm looking back to last summer at the Kennedy Center watching Hamilton, and all of a sudden the light went off. I realized that, well, hold on a second. AOC probably saw Hamilton.
8: She saw Hamilton and thought that it was historically accurate.
9: Exactly. All the founding fathers were African-Americans, and they spoke in hip. You know, rap talk, so, well, of course. So I just wanted to clarify any confusion anyone might have as far as her interpretation of history.
8: That is brilliant. That makes perfect sense. It all comes clear now. Here comes Thomas Jefferson and Alexander Hamilton, and they're straightening it all out, Kevin, because you're absolutely right, because this has become the new version of American history, Hamilton.
9: Yeah.
8: Yeah, Michael and I are working on a major motion picture about the Reverend Dr. Martin Luther King, and Martin Luther King in this movie is going to be a white guy. It might be Michael Piercy.
9: It's creative. It's very creative, and it's very open to interpretation.
8: If they're not open minded enough to accept that, then what are we going to do about Hamilton and a whole lot of other things? The race baiting left. The Democrat Party, AOC, we have more Democrat hijinks coming up because they never stop.

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1: From ABC News, I'm Brian Clark. Passengers have begun to disembark from the MV Hondius since the Dutch cruise ship hit by hantavirus now docked in Spain's Canary Islands. Monica Garcia is Spain's health minister.
2: The entire operation is proceeding normally, and as I said, the first to disembark will be the Spanish citizens.
1: There are people from more than 20 different countries on the ship, and ABC's Maggie Rulli is in the Canary Islands with more on the plans to get them all home. That includes the 17 Americans.
3: The Spanish government wants to get those passengers off of the Canary Islands and onwards towards their home countries. Now, for the Americans, that means they'll be met and escorted by the CDC, taken back to the States, and sent straight to the National Quarantine Unit in Omaha, Nebraska.
1: Health officials maintain there is a low risk to the public from hantavirus. A potential boat explosion in South Florida near a popular sandbar sent more than a dozen people to hospitals on Saturday. This witness said the blast sent people flying off the boat.
4: I saw 12 stretchers leave with people very badly burned. Just like gasoline explosion, it's just quick and it's just terrible.
1: Miami-Dade police say 15 people were transported to hospitals. There's no word on their conditions. Latest test of the Middle East ceasefire coming in Kuwait, where the Kuwaiti military says it's responding to a drone attack. The U.S., meanwhile, waiting for Iran's latest response to a proposed agreement that could end the war and reopen the Strait of Hormuz. ABC's Tom Sufi Burge is in Tel Aviv.
5: President Trump telling a French reporter he expects to hear from Iran, quote, very soon. The president reportedly telling French TV the Iranians still very much want to conclude a deal. If a deal is made, the U.S. would gradually ease its military blockade in exchange for Iran allowing safe passage for the 1,500 commercial vessels trapped in the waters west of the Strait of Hormuz.
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1: Democrats are facing a murkier congressional map after Republicans successfully passed a redistricting motion in Tennessee and Virginia Supreme Court threw out a new voter-approved map.
8: The state Supreme Court ruled the legislature violated the state constitution by putting it on the ballot. That map, approved by Virginia voters just last month, would have created 4 new seats Democrats would likely have won. Virginia Democrats now planning to take the fight to the U.S. Supreme Court.
1: It's ABC's Selena Wang, but legal experts are not sure if the Supreme Court would hear an appeal because this is a question of state law. Nearly 3 decades after Kristen Smart's disappearance, investigators in California say new evidence this week turned up empty.
9: Investigators in Central California say a new search of property linked to the family of convicted killer Paul Flores did not uncover the remains of Kristen Smart nearly 30 years after she vanished. Smart disappeared in 1996 while walking home from a college party in San Luis Obispo. Prosecutors said Flores killed her during an attempted rape, but her body has never been found. Investigators this past week searched the home of Flores' mother after evidence suggested human remains may once have been there. Dave Packer, ABC News.
1: Professional baseball's mourning Hall of Fame manager Bobby Cox, who died at 84. Cox managed the Atlanta Braves to 14 consecutive division titles in the 1990s and early 2000s and won World Series crown. He's 4th all-time in managerial wins. I'm Brian Clark, ABC News.
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13: Welcome to the City Current Show, powered by Higginbotham. I'm your host, Jeremy Park. We're always honored to bring you inspiring stories of individuals and organizations making a difference and powering the good. And that's why we're honored to focus on leadership, clarity, listening, and so much more. We have with us Doris Dunn, founder and owner of Dunnwise Consulting. How are you doing?
14: Hi, Jeremy. I am doing very well. I am honored to be here today. Thank you for inviting me. I'm looking forward to this interview.
13: Well, we have a lot to discuss. You talk about leadership, clarity, listening, and even podcasting and all the amazing things that you focus on. But let's start with a little bit of your background. So coming from the insurance industry, give us a little bit of your background and how you got into this work.
14: Yeah, I spent 35, really more than 35 years in the insurance industry. So I was in corporate for a very, very long time. I was with a very large insurance company and then a very small insurance company. So I have that background of the billions and billions and then maybe more of the millions and millions. And my last corporate title was VP of Marketing and Training. And in some ways, I feel like I could use that title my entire life starting at age 14, because everything that I have done is in that world of learning and development and then even marketing and being able to market something that people aren't that excited about and turning it into something that people actually do get excited about. And when I left corporate almost 3 years ago, I knew that I wanted to do something a little different. And because I had all that experience in learning and development, I started a coaching company. I went through a business coaching certification and I, as they say, hung my shingle and started my business back in August of 2023. And since then, I have been coaching clients. I have been doing workshops. And you mentioned the podcast. I recently launched my podcast just on a few days ago, and it is on mindset and resilience. And I'm super excited about it. And there's a lot more to come on that.
13: Well, I know it's one-to-one coaching, it's group coaching, it's masterminds, it's disc training. So go ahead and talk about the many different things that you focus on with Dunnwise Consulting.
14: Absolutely. So I love one-on-one coaching. That's probably my favorite thing to do, is really taking someone who has a vision. Maybe they don't even have a vision, but let's say they have a vision 3 to 5 years out, but they're stuck. They're just not sure how to get there. They spend their days spinning a little bit. They know what they need to do today, but it's not necessarily connected to the vision that they have 3 to 5 years out. So I work with them to put together a strategic business plan to help them get to that vision that's 3 to 5 years out. So I do a lot of that. And then I also, group coaching is very similar, but it's with a group of people. And then mastermind sessions is when you take the brain power of everyone that's in the room, helping to solve the problems of those areas that we're going to focus on today. So if we have a group of people, we allow them all to provide their challenges, then we select probably 2 or 3 of those challenges, and then we'll let the brain power of the group help to solve those challenges. And I really enjoy doing that. And then I have a number of workshops that I can teach. My favorite workshop is one on clarity and mindset, and it really helps the individuals that are in the workshop focus on something that is important to them and moving forward. Again, part of that getting unstuck, but doing it in a workshop, in a group setting. And then, yeah, the podcast that I just launched is interviewing people that have overcome tremendous challenges. And we talk about those challenges and we talk about how they got out of those challenges and how mindset played an important role in resilience in moving them forward. And so all of that leads to coaching people and helping them move forward, helping them get unstuck.
13: What are the questions you like to ask when you're sitting down, especially one-on-one coaching? And obviously everybody's coming at it from a little different vantage point in terms of where they're stuck. But when you talk about clarity and being laser focused and trying to reach goals and create a strategic plan, you know, that can achieve the goals 3 to 5 years out, What are the things you're looking at? What are the questions you're asking? How do you start to figure out, okay, these are the real challenges, the root, the foundation, and this is where we're going to go. So what are the questions you like to ask? What are the things you're looking at?
14: My favorite question to start with is having my client either literally closing their eyes or figuratively closing their eyes and thinking about what life looks like 3 years from now. So today it's 2026. I say, pretend that it is today's date and it's not 2026, it's 2029 or 2030. Tell me about your life. Where are you living? What do your relationships look like? Where did you go on vacation? What does your business look like? Imagine it. Feel it. Feel it emotionally in your body where you are today. Now we're going to move back to the actual today. We're going to move back to where we are, and we're going to figure out how to get there. We're going to build that plan, and we're going to figure out what are you going to do this year, this quarter, this month, and this week? And then what are you going to do starting on Monday to move that plan forward? And then I will be with you side by side. We'll work together either weekly or biweekly or monthly, and we will work through all of the challenges and the areas where you're struggling a little bit to move forward. But I'll also be your accountability partner to make sure that you do the things that you want to do. And through all of that, I will ask questions, and those questions are going to be very customized to whatever the situation is with the client that I'm working with today. So being able to say what questions, it really is dependent on where that person is today, what they're struggling with today. And there might be a little bit of, have you thought about this? Or what can we do differently? If something, if A isn't working, what can we do differently and switch it to B?
13: Talk about energy, habits, because obviously when you start talking about shifts and clarity and what it's going to take to achieve success, there are changes, obviously, right? Like to get unstuck. And so talk about some of those shifts that you, and it could be through a testimonial and a, you know, one that you're working with right now that you don't have to name names, but talk about some of those shifts, because on my end, I see a lot around, okay, where do you put your energy? Where do you put your priorities? How do you start to reshift and recalibrate maybe your day and where things are placed? And so talk about some of those specific nuances around habits and energy and shifts.
14: The shifting mindset is moving from that fixed mindset to a growth mindset. And fixed mindset, Carol Dweck talks about it in

0: same issues you're talking about at the kitchen table, we're talking about here. Local issues, national headlines, real conversations conservatives can trust.
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2: Focus and attention to the areas where they were able to focus and move forward. They knew exactly what they needed to do. They had a goal for themselves. And maybe it's as simple as getting a college degree, or maybe it's a certification, or it's hitting a certain revenue goal. But they knew exactly what they needed to do for this small goal. What was different there than the one where they fell a little bit short? And I found even in myself, when I look at my successes and my failures, those areas where I succeeded, where I did the best, I was very focused. The areas where I fell short, I wasn't as focused. And there are many examples in my life where I think about that. But yeah, the focus is what's most important. And then laying those plans together with the focus. And you talked about energy and what needs to shift. Another exercise that I do is thinking of yourself as I am versus I want to be. So I love public speaking and getting in front of an audience. So rather than saying, I want to be a speaker, I say, I am a speaker, or I am a writer, or I am an athlete for somebody that wants to run a marathon, or somebody that wants to even just get couch to 5K. They're trying to get off the couch. They're trying to run a 5K. Rather than saying, I want to run, say, I am a runner. And that shifting mindset that moves them to a growth mindset. And you're a lot more able to, in your mind, shift to that growth mindset and reach those goals the way that you want to.
3: Yeah. And I think taking ownership, being present, focusing on the present as well. And that leads into listening. And so when you talk about being present, give us one or two tips around active listening and becoming a better listener.
2: Oh my gosh, that is so important. I think we have a tendency to think about what's the next thing I want to say when you're having a conversation with someone and you're barely even paying attention to what the other person is saying because you are already working on what you want to say next to that person. What active listening is that you are truly present. You are paying absolute attention to what the person is saying. You're not focused on what's in your own mind or even that next question. You're drinking in everything that someone is saying, and then you pause. Then you formulate what your response is or your next question is. But that active listening is being 100% present in that conversation and truly being interested in what the other person has to say versus what your own opinion is.
3: I know that something you touch on and you yourself are actively involved in is community service. And so talk about volunteerism, philanthropy. I know on your end personally, obviously with the Red Cross. And so touch on that piece of it.
2: Yeah, I have been a Red Crosser for a very, very long time. And in fact, when I mentioned that I started learning in development at age 14, I was teaching first aid classes to third and fourth graders as a Red Cross volunteer. And just before before I turned 15, I lost my mom to breast cancer, and she needed a lot of blood in the last month of her life. And I always vowed I would give that back. So that was another connection to the Red Cross. And I have been donating blood to the Red Cross ever since. I started at 17, and you can donate blood every 56 days. So I'm a big proponent of that. And that moved into doing additional volunteer work with the Red Cross. And today I am on the board of the Nashville Red Cross. I'm also a member of the Tiffany Circle, which is a women's philanthropy group. And they donate their time, talent, and treasure, as they like to say. The Red Cross just does so many amazing things. And so that is my favorite charity that I like to give back to. But I really enjoy volunteering and giving back to the community. I am a part of other charities and other events that I help run. And if someone asks me to volunteer, it's very hard for me to say no. So I'm involved in my community in a number of different ways.
3: Touch on how that has helped you become a better leader, because we talk about it all the time is volunteerism and getting involved with nonprofits. You are surrounded by others who care. Volunteers care. They care about the community. They care about others. They're going to care about you. So you build a strong community through volunteerism. And obviously you find yourself in the service of others, a great Gandhi quote, but it's true. You enhance your skills. You enhance your leadership. And so there's so many powerful ROI benefits to volunteerism, but touch on how volunteerism and the service, especially with the Red Cross, has made you a better leader and a better coach as well.
2: Volunteerism can start at a very, very young age. And honestly, I think the younger that you start that volunteer work, the better off you are in terms of your personal growth and your leadership capabilities. Because all these nonprofits, they need volunteers to lead, whether it's an event, a mission, or

0: you're doing a beach cleanup or you're helping to feed the hungry, those are all opportunities for you to get in there and you can start being a leader at 14. That's what I did. When I taught those first aid classes, I learned how to do that through the Red Cross, but then I created my own course, my own workshop. I was 14 years old and I was teaching others how to bandage a small, obviously these aren't going to be major medical situations at age 14, but you're doing basic first aid training. So you can start very young. And I learned how to be a leader at that young age. And that has continued to grow with me. And I also believe that all of the volunteer work that I have done with nonprofits has helped me to be a better leader, whether I was in my corporate world or today as a Red Cross board member. All of that plays a role in my development and my ability to coach others, work with others. It shows a lot of empathy. That's another important area. And you get a lot of that when you are involved with the community because you can see where the needs are, whether, again, it's doing environmental work or hunger work. All of that is important to helping the community be a better community and be better humans.
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1: Welcome back to the City Current Show, powered by Higginbotham. I'm your host, Jeremy Park. We're always honored to bring you inspiring stories of individuals and organizations making a difference and powering the good. And that's why we're honored to focus on Nashville Diaper Connection. We have with us Jerry Rosa, Operations Director with Nashville Diaper Connection. How are you doing?
7: I am doing great. Happy to be here. Thank you so much, Jeremy.
1: Well, you all do so much good. We were talking before we hit record. I've had a chance to volunteer. There was a huge conference with Volunteer Tennessee, and we were all able to package the diapers, and it was awesome. And so, you know, I've been able to see the impact firsthand in terms of the experience of volunteering, but I want to dive in because you all do so much good. So give us a little bit of history for Nashville Diaper Connection, and then we'll dive into all the programs and what you do.
7: Yeah, absolutely. So we started back in 2013 when our founder, Doug Adair, was at a community meeting, was a church meeting, and they were discussing the needs of the local community. And you hear the obvious things such as food and housing, so on and so forth. But he kept hearing diapers, and that kind of clicked in his head. Diapers, that's a unique ask. And also found out there wasn't anything in place to support folks that needed diapers. So he went back home, strategized, started Nashville Diaper Connection out of his garage, where every great organization starts out of, right? That first year, he did about 18,000 diapers in a small garage that can hold about 1,000 diapers at a time. And so humble beginnings, right? Now where we're at, years later, there's 9 of us on staff. We are at a 10,000 square foot warehouse. We can hold 1 million diapers at a time. We distributed 20 million diapers so far already. Last year alone was 4.5 million. That's about 7,000 babies per month. So we've grown dramatically. The impact is great. The need is still there from a small meeting back in 2013 to today. It's still something that needs attention, and that's why we exist here.
1: Yeah, and I think that's the tragedy of it, right, is that that need still exists. And I also, too, to your point, yeah, you know, all these amazing things happen with somebody just hearing about a problem and saying, hey, I want to create a solution, and out of their garage, creating a solution that has grown and evolved to now 7,000, you know, on a regular basis. So in terms of the impact, when you look at, though, the need, talk about the need, because you all see it firsthand in terms of, you know, working with the partner organizations and hearing about it, but that still exists, hearing about the need for diapers. So talk about the need.
7: Yeah, I mean, diapers, it's funny because I have 4 kids myself, and diapers are expensive. That's the obvious thing, right? But along with the cost of diapers, you get what comes when you don't have clean diapers, which is health issues, right? That's a massive consequence. You have babies that are crying, parents that are stressed because babies are crying. And it's statistically proven that babies that cry because they're soiled, they're often neglected and even possibly abused, right? So this stretches out, not just financially, but of course, it impacts the family dramatically. And so that's where we step in. Our mission at Nashville Diaper Connection is to connect families with diapers, right? Our vision is to see a Middle Tennessee where no family has to choose between food and diapers, that they have it on hand. And we function with our 3 core values of dignity, equity, and strong community partnerships. And we believe that we can meet the need of diaper insecurity in Middle Tennessee by these core values.
1: Let's dive into those partnerships, because as we alluded to, you work through a number of partner organizations. Talk about the process and how it works for you overall.
7: Yeah, and so before I get into partnership, but just something that surprises folks I want to bring up is that the assumption is that our diapers are donated to us. And while that is great and we do receive donations, our diapers and inventory are just a small fraction that are donated to us. We actually purchase diapers ourselves. So we raise the funds to purchase diapers. And what that looks like practically is every 3 weeks, we order a semi-truck full of diapers at $60,000 a pop, and we funnel that out into the community. So once we receive these diapers, we have our volunteers, such as you mentioned earlier on, come into our warehouse and prepackage these diapers. Our volunteers, we couldn't do it without them, basically. Our volunteers wrap these diapers in bundles of 25 to make sure that it's equitable. Everyone gets the same amount of diapers across the board, unlike the variances you see in store-bought packages. And also make sure that once they're out of the manufacturer packaging, they can be returned back to stores. Oftentimes when diaper need is in a home, finances are tight, right? So they can't return them back. So our diapers remain on baby bottom, basically. So just to go back to volunteers, our volunteers clocked in about 9,000 hours of volunteer time last year. That's incredible. That's amazing. And so the work that they put in there cycles through and it heads out into our community where we work with three programs that we have. One is our community program, one is our connections program, which works directly with clinics, and the last one is our diapers for diploma program. So community works with 50 community-based organizations. These are organizations that are already embedded in the community. They know the needs of the community. And so we partner with them, we supply diapers to them so they can offer diapers along with whatever other services they have, right? So whether it's, you know, English as a second language classes or helping them with financial literacy, things of that nature, they're there, they can get diapers and get something else as well because they often need it. The second is connections, which I think is a pretty clever idea that Doug came up with. So we know that Middle Tennessee Tennessee in general has really low scores when it comes to maternal and infant health. And so what we're doing is we're pairing diapers with health visits. And so we give 50 diapers as an incentive for each health visit that you get, which encourages folks to you know, get holistic care, basically. See your doctor, make sure that your family is healthy and intact, and you receive these diapers to help with the burden of the diaper costs. And finally, Diapers for Diploma, which I think is a pretty neat program. We work with 25 campuses. And so what it is students are eligible to receive a stipend of 200 diapers per month for attending school. So 78% of our students voice that, you know, financial responsibility is a big strain for them. And alleviating that need of buying diapers helps them with attaining education, which is a pathway to success, right? And gets the home on its feet and balance and hopefully self-sustaining in the long run. So our services are supplemental, and we want them to remain that way because we want folks to get on their feet and be successful themselves. So we're just there as an aid to help them through it.
1: Touch on some of the feedback that you're able to get, because obviously in that case, you're hearing from the organizations that are impacting directly the lives, the families and the children. But then on the other side with the academics and some of those pieces, you have a little bit more of a direct relationship. So talk about the feedback that you're getting in terms of the importance and, you know, what you're able to do, not only for them and their finances, but obviously for the health of the babies as well. So what's that feedback like?
7: Well, let me tell you from experience, when I first started with Nash Diaper, I was able to go out on deliveries myself and deliver diapers to these locations. And I have three stories that I can tell you very quickly that were just impactful for me. The first one is I was at a school that had a food pantry to distribute diapers. And as I pulled into that driveway, there was a line of moms out there waiting already. They've been waiting for almost an hour for us to arrive there. And the moment we pulled up, you can sense the excitement. The diapers were there and they were getting something that they absolutely needed. That to me was foundational as to why we're here, right? The second one is I was at a university in Clarksville, college in Clarksville, delivering our diapers with diploma diapers. And as I pull into the driveway, the administrator that I work with comes out, but she brings a student along with her. And this student just starts helping me unload these diapers. And in between unloading diapers, he's conversing with me and lets me know these diapers are for me. I needed these diapers and I'm here to help you. Thank you so much for the program. So it was just really tangible to see the need. The last story, and this one still sticks with me to this day, is I was delivering at one of our clinics. And as I pull in a parking spot, a mom pulls in next to me, not too far, about three spots over. And she walks out, comes over to me and says, "How can I get help with diapers?" That's something that we do hear often. However, this person was driving a really nice car, someone who you wouldn't expect to need diapers, right? So it just reminded me that diaper need is not just low income. It spans across all socioeconomic statuses. And so the feedback is diaper need is a huge thing. And so we're just glad that we can meet the need and we will continue to meet the need. Last year, as I mentioned, we did 4.5 million diapers. This year, our goal is to do 5.5 million diapers and just keep going from there.
1: How far geographically do you all reach?
7: Oh, that's great. So we started in Davidson County back in 2013, and we are now in 28 counties, right? Our goal is to be in all 40 Middle Tennessee counties by 2030. So it's an ambitious goal, but we're almost there, right? We're over halfway there. So as of now, we go as far as Montgomery County, as south as Wayne County, as far west as Dixon, and as far east as Putnam County. So we're all over the place, and we have fabulous delivery drivers that do a great job with just meeting the needs of the community.
1: This will start to pivot us into how the community can get involved, and especially when you talk about these ambitious goals and being able to do more good in the community. Touch on, though, the cost of diapers. Like when you mentioned, you know, a truckload coming in, obviously that's a huge cost, as you alluded to on your end. Talk about, though, you know, what you see for the families in terms of the cost of diapers versus what you all are able to purchase on your end with purchasing power to be able to put those dollars to really good use through Nashville Diaper Connection. So in other words, talk about kind of where diapers are in general, but what you have the ability to use and leverage through the power of purchasing on your end.
7: Absolutely. So, I mean, diapers for a family per child is $100 a month, right? Many folks have multiple kids. So as for myself, I have four children. That'd be $400 a month of buying diapers. That is expensive. And with inflation and, you know, cost of living, it is just, it's hard to afford that for many folks. Now, we raise funds to offer these diapers at free of cost, right? So we work with community partners to make sure that these diapers are out in the community. I know of organizations and I work closely with them that have these drives they do on weekends, you know, once a month or whatnot. And there's a massive line just set up outside of people just waiting for these diapers at no cost to them. So again, the need is there, the cost is high. We are aware of that, and we're trying to do the best we can to help through our network of partners. And we're doing a fantastic job doing that with all the diapers we've distributed so far. Again, 20 million diapers so far out in our community, and it's just growing from there.
1: So let's go ahead and switch over and talk about how the community can help. Obviously, we talked about the importance and the power of volunteerism, so touch on that again. Yeah. But those financial contributions to underwrite your efforts. So talk about some of the many ways the community can get behind you.
7: Yeah, absolutely. So as far as volunteering goes, we actually have an event coming up here in May that we call the World Largest Diaper Drive, right? And so what that is we're calling businesses and schools and churches, community organizations to partner up with us and become collection sites where they can go ahead and accept donations for diaper donations. Our goal is to hit 50,000 donated diapers. Big number. And as far as monetary goes, we're looking for $30,000 of monetary given to support the mission that we have going. So again, we're just calling all organizations in the middle of Tennessee to team up with us, engage with our mission. It's great to give back, obviously, but those folks that come and wrap with us, as you experience for yourself, you experience that on a different level, right? So you're actually doing the work and you see the final product of what goes out into the neighborhood. So as far as getting involved, we have an email address, info@nashvilledeprconnection.org. And we just call folks to come and be a part of this world largest diaper drive that we have coming up in May and donate diapers and donate to DonorBox, which is how they can give monetarily, and just support the mission if they can.
1: Touch on year-round, because you have a number of things when you look at, obviously it's a year-round opportunity to give and, you know, volunteer, but touch on some of the other things when you look at the year. Where is there the most need? Is it seasonal? Is it regular? Is it all the time? Like, just touch on some of those dynamics.
7: It is all the time. So as I mentioned, every 3 weeks we buy a truck full of diapers, and that funding needs to come from somewhere, right? So donations are always welcome. Diaper donations are always welcome. Monetary donations are always a huge need. So season long, we do events such as the World Largest Diaper Drive. We also do what we call a corporate wrap off in the month of September. September 18th of this year, we're going to be hosting it at the Putting Zone in Nashville. And so what we do is we call organizations, corporations to come and bring a team and sponsor them, support them, and have them come wrap diapers with us, right? It's fun, it's loud, it's competitive, there's food, and it's a good time to get involved and just hang out. And beyond the fun, to be honest, as I mentioned, they get to see firsthand what goes into getting these diapers out there on the streets and in our communities. And so we call organizations to come in and partner up with us. And that leads to future partnerships, which we love and we welcome, and it helps us thrive and get the needs of the community met.
1: How has this changed your perspective? Because obviously, as you mentioned, as a father yourself and, you know, seeing the power and the need of diapers and the cost of diapers, hearing those three stories, obviously, of impact tied to, obviously, the mission for what you do with Nashville Diaper Connection. But how has this changed your perspective overall of the work, the investment that you do in the community and the power of being able to change families and change lives, especially for the children, for the babies? So how has it changed your perspective?
7: Yeah, I'll be honest. Getting personal here, I come from an immigrant family. My family immigrated in the 70s to New York City. My mom did not have very much to go off of, right? And so I know that we, especially in Nashville, we're a big hub for immigrant families. This is a need that is needed. This is something that we can help. And so it's changed my perspective in the fact that we need more of this, right? So along with diapers, there are other services that we can offer, and many of our partners do, and they're fantastic, and I love them. But the fact that we can contribute to just such a basic need of diapers, where kids can have clean diapers, they don't have to sit in soiled diapers, don't have to get rashes, don't have to go to the ER because of a condition, right, due to sitting in soiled diapers. The work that we do is important, and I love it, and I'll continue doing with it. And my team is fantastic. We have a team of 9, as I mentioned, and they work their butts off every single day to make sure the community's needs are met.
1: You mentioned the email before. Go ahead and mention again the email, but also to the website. Where can we go to learn more to get involved with Nashville Diaper Connection?
7: Yeah, the email is info@nashvillediaperconnection.org. The website is nashvillediaperconnection.org. Again, to volunteer, reach out to that email to sign up for our world largest diaper drive or our corporate wrap off. We're also kicking the idea around of doing something that we may call Putts for Butts. That's a putting competition in June where we will go ahead and raise funds for diapers and getting more diapers out there. Again, as I mentioned, we're growing and we have more ideas on how to support the community. We have a potty training initiative, right? So if we can remove the cost of diapers for families, even better. Kids can go to daycare and not have to worry about supplying diapers and all that. So there's a lot that we're doing. Again, info@nashvillediaperconnection.org. 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Come volunteer with us. Hang out with us. It's a great time where we get to do great work together.
1: I love it. Well, great stuff indeed. Jerry, thank you for all you and your amazing team do to power the good. Thank you for coming on the show.
7: Thank you, Jeremy. Appreciate it.
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9: Welcome to the City Current Show, where we spotlight individuals and organizations powering the good in our community and around the globe. I'm your host, Andrew Bartolotta, and today we're talking about scaling boldly, marketing creatively, and leading without burning out. Joining me is Colleen Joy, CEO of Lawyer.com. She's a business growth strategist, keynote speaker, and legal marketing innovator. Colleen has brought a reputation for disrupting the status quo by redefining how law firms attract clients, how brands stand out in saturated markets, and how AI can be leveraged as a productivity tool rather than feared as a replacement. Colleen, welcome to the show.
10: Thanks for having me, Andrew. Excited to be here.
9: Of course. Okay, before we talk about strategy and yes, Lindsay Lohan, let's talk about you first. Who okay. is Colleen Joyce at her core? What drives you?
10: I just want to have fun. I want to show up every day, do the absolute best that I can, but just like throw my hands up in the air and have a great time doing it. That's really all that it is. I put 110% into everything I do, whether that's work, home. I love it.
9: That's great. And when you think about something like lawyer.com and having so much fun and bringing so much energy, when you immediately think of those things, you don't associate the two.
10: No.
9: So talk about how you're bringing in your career this disruption of energy and this entrepreneurial instinct that comes in creatively.
10: Yeah. So when I first started lawyer.com, I had come from a world of entertainment, right? Interviews, red carpets, press junkets, all these fabulous things. And then it was like, oh, let's go work with lawyers and let's talk about legal cases all day. And I thought, well, that doesn't sound fun at all. But I think really what's important is it doesn't matter what industry you're in. It doesn't matter what you're doing. It's how you address it. What are you bringing to the table? And what I bring to the table is that element of excitement and creativity and fun. So yes, we work with lawyers. Yes, we are working with consumers that are calling us on their worst possible day, but we use that, right? Like that's allowing us to help them. That fuels us to keep going and keep pushing because we're helping people, right? And you know, at the end of the day, if you come in every day loving what you do, it doesn't feel like work at all.
9: Yes. Yeah, totally true. Similarly, City Current is owned by an insurance company, Higginbotham Insurance and Financial Services. And from the beginning, when you tell people, yes, I work in insurance, but yeah. I do nothing on the insurance side. And it's I get true. To have all the quote unquote fun. But it's like, yeah. yes, you can bring fun to any industry and creative juices and innovation and tech to be able to make it make the efficiency soar, but also just the opportunities to deepen those relationships. And like you said, many times, you know, these lawyers are working with people that are dealing with adversity, some craziness, chaos. And so to help bring some stability, but also creativity within that is so important.
10: Well, it's also, you know, we talk about this all the time. It's so cliche, but people like to do business with people they like, right? So if you're able to show who you are through the work that you do, I think that truly speaks to that authentic nature that people are looking for.
9: Mm-hmm. Yeah. Yeah. Well said. So you were really on the forefront of the .com era when it comes to being able to have a domain like lawyer.com. Talk a little bit about that because that's super impressive. And I love that your background with like popstar.com and stuff. I mean, it's so interesting. And I I just love that because it truly is, like you said, about how you can not only bring the innovation, efficiency, and but also the fun to what you're doing.
10: Yeah, absolutely. Listen, I grew up in a world where you went in a classroom, right? And you had to fit within that box. And I never did. And I never understood why I didn't fit in, right? Why I wasn't excelling or you know, why I was just stuck, to be honest. And I started working for a domain development company 18 years ago as an intern for 2 days a week. And I looked around and I thought, oh, wow, this is really interesting. This speaks to me. This is exciting. I'm actually good at doing something, right? And then I was able to parlay that into learning about the domain industry and then starting PopStart and then starting Lawyer, all because I had that foundation of something that actually was of interest to me and maybe 30 years ago didn't exist. And I, you know, we see that now, especially with like the AI boom, right? There are going to be so many new jobs that we don't even know about right now that it's going to be a perfect fit for somebody that's coming up.
9: Yes. And I actually speak a lot on AI. I was recently in Fort Worth, Texas, speaking to some business leaders. And nice. I was talking to them about how when e-commerce really come on to online and being able to, you know, order things online. And we thought that was revolutionary.
10: Yeah.
9: Like, you've no idea what's coming. Like, no idea. Like, if you don't know how to work a phone now, like, well, AI will help you. But it's like,
10: right.
9: It's just like you, like our imagination will really come to fruition in the work that we're going to be able to accomplish. And so you're recently new-ish to the CEO role with Lawyer.com. Yep. What was the biggest mindset shift you had to make stepping into this new role?
10: It's that imposter syndrome, right? Where it's like, ooh, can I really do this? Like, really? Like, yeah, okay, fine. I know everything. I'm practically doing the job anyway. But then it's like, when it's on paper, can I really do this? Right? And I think that's one of the biggest hurdles I had to get through. And somebody once told me, you fake it till you make it. And I lived by that and I still live by it and I could still be faking it. So I think that's one of the biggest challenges I absolutely had.
9: Mm, yeah, that, well said there. And I can relate to that as well. And for so many, especially growing up in the time that I did it, as well, when it comes to being in a classroom and you feel like, okay, I am not getting good grades on tests, but I'm the teacher's pet and that works in my favor. But
10: 100%.
9: Like, where am I going to be in life? I don't want to be known as the jack of all trades, but I want to be able to spread the work that I'm able to do and the passion that I have. And so you are a national guest speaker. I mean, you're going around sharing things like the fun formula about scaling without burnout and such. What does that look like? How do leaders really... What can leaders learn from your keynotes?
10: Yeah, I think that we spend a lot of time with our head down building the business. And building the business allowed me to get really hands-on experience to everything from sales to marketing to management to hiring. So I've done it all. And I'm a very hands-on person, right? Like, I'm still answering calls to this day because I want to know. But I think what really allowed me to be in the position I'm in right now is because I've lived this, right? And I may not be the most eloquent speaker, but I'm authentic as heck, right? This is what it is. It may not sound great, but it comes from my heart and it's something that I've had experience doing. So I think that resonates with people. I'm just a normal person who has had a lot of ups and downs, and I will spare you the downs and tell you how to get the ups.
9: Mm-hmm. Good. Cool. I love it. Okay. So you also talk about gamifying growth. What does that look like in real life?
10: Yeah, everything is a game. Everything has to be exciting. It goes back to that fun factor, right? Everything that we do here, whether it's incentives, whether it's compensation, whether it's incentivizing alignment, you've got to make sure that what your goal is, everybody's going to get a win from that, right? So how do you gamify that? How do you get everybody to have buy-in so that they're going to get the end result that you're pushing them to? And I think sometimes gamification may get a bad rap, but it's just the act of making sure everyone's aligned, having fun, and making sure everyone gets a win at the end of the day, because we're working hard. You should be rewarded for your accomplishments.
9: Yes. And when you're not awarded for your accomplishments, burnout, which is such an epidemic right now, it can really seep into your work and really cause a cancer throughout your entire team, especially if you're not taking care of it. What are leaders getting wrong about productivity?
10: I think that the idea that It's a very good question. I think the idea is that there is no textbook anything anymore, right? What works for one does not work for all anymore. And you see that even in management, right? So it does also apply to productivity. I do not manage everybody the same way. I can't, because everybody's different, which means I can't measure everyone's productivity the same way because they operate differently. Whether they like to be an early bird or a night owl, or I know that the zone that they're in is when they get the best work, I'm going to let them do what they need to do before and after to get to that sweet spot. So I think the key is flexibility with guardrails. Obviously, I'm not just saying, hey, everyone go do whatever you want. That's not it. But myself, I know my window when I can get my best work done. And if that's how I get the, you know, I know how to get the best work done. Why aren't I giving everybody that same courtesy and that same opportunity?
9: Talk about Lindsay Lohan.
10: Okay, cool.
9: She, you know, I remember seeing this commercial, and she's not really, it's not a typical legal marketing decision, right? Mm-hmm. So what was the strategic thinking behind that move?
10: Yeah. So, you know, at that point, because the whole industry has really changed since then, but at that point, we were really the only kind of startup energy within the industry. So we look around and we say, okay, how can we do something that's completely out of the box? Something that maybe a company with so much red tape wouldn't be able to pull off. So that's when we said, okay, well, what happens if we got a spokesperson? And then we were lucky enough to be able to work with Lindsay, who's absolutely fabulous. And it was great because our missions aligned. She truly cared about helping people. And it was, you know, perfect for us. And we had a, you know, we still have a great relationship to this day.
9: How do you talk to people, business owners, entrepreneurs, lawyers per se, that are troubled by what is out there or what's to come when it comes to artificial intelligence?
10: Yeah, I think the best way, and it's kind of how I also dabbled in it, is I'm not saying go and redo your whole company into AI, right? That's not realistic. Find something that interests you and try to see how you can use AI and integrate that. So I love writing. I from my popstar.com days, yeah. I would love just to write all day, but I learned then it wasn't economically valuable, right? The dollars didn't make sense. So what I do is when I started, I said, okay, well, how can I use AI to get back into writing? What does that look like? That then helped me get the basic understanding of how things work. And then I said, okay, well, oh, I write sales emails. Now, how do I put that into sales? Oh, well, then we've got calls that we're making. How do we get AI agents? So it allowed me to dip my toe in and then really get more comfortable. So my best advice is find something that's of interest to you, use AI, and then gradually get more and more comfortable with things.
9: It's cool too, because the wearables that we see now with AI and stuff, even like rings for your sleep and whatnot. Super cool. Let's go back to lawyer.com as we begin to wrap up. Talk about how the average everyday person can utilize lawyer.com.
10: Yeah. So the great thing about lawyer.com is it's a free service to consumers. You need help finding a lawyer? Great. We're here. Where do you go? Lawyer.com. So you can call one of our team members, you can fill out a form. And what we do is we then match you with a local lawyer in your area. It's very hard to find a lawyer, right? Yeah. We save you that step from having to cold call and rummage through Google trying to find one law firm after the next.
9: Yeah, it's really brilliant. I mean, I hope I don't need to use lawyer.com a lot, but
10: you know, if you win the lotto, you'll need an estate planning attorney. So that's why you'll want to use lawyer.com.
9: Exactly. Not for the ticket for driving too fast that I need to go to court in May for. Anyways, yes. when you look ahead 5 years, what kind of legacy are you building for your family, for your future, for your philanthropy, and for the work that you do?
10: Yeah, listen, I have a 6-year-old daughter and I want her to see what's possible. I want her to see that mom goes to work, mom gets on a plane, and she loves what she does, and she comes home even more energized. And I would love for her to know growing up that she can do anything that she wants. And, you know, that would be the best legacy I could give to my family.
9: Ah, yes, I love it. We were talking even before we were recording about our family and just how great children are.
10: They are.
9: So where can people go? Of course, lawyer.com. Where can people go to follow you and your efforts and hire you to speak and all that as well?
10: Yeah, so I'm super active on LinkedIn. I publish a weekly newsletter called The Fast Five, where we talk about all sorts of fun things, what books I'm reading, where I'm going. This week, I'm trying to watch all the Oscar movies, which is going to be very difficult. But it's just a fun way to keep in touch, definitely on LinkedIn, or you can send me an email at colleen@lawyer.com.
9: Colleen Joyce, thank you so much for showing us that scaling a business doesn't have to come at the expense of joy, and that creativity, culture, and AI can coexist powerfully when led with intention. I thoroughly enjoyed this conversation and look forward to having you on again soon.
10: Thank you, Andrew. Appreciate it.
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11: WTN. From ABC News. I'm Brian Clark. 17 Americans are on board the Dutch cruise ship that's now docked in the Canary Islands after it was hit by the hantavirus. And one of those Americans, Dr. Stephen Kornfeld of Bend, Oregon, stepped in to help the sick on board. He tells ABC's Maggie Rooley.
12: From the captain and the staff and the crew and the passengers, there were a lot of people kind of helping and working, and it really felt like a team.
11: He says everyone's looking forward to being closer to home as they disembark under Spanish government orders in the Canary Islands. The Americans will be flown to a quarantine in Nebraska. Health officials in the U.S. are monitoring some people who have already come into contact with some former passengers of the ships, as ABC's Stefan Kim.
13: Health teams are monitoring 9 Americans in 6 states. None have shown symptoms, including those 2 New Jerseyans. Health officials in New Jersey are not releasing any other identifying details about those individuals to protect patient privacy. They say the risk to the public remains very low.
11: U.S. continues to wait for Iran's response to its latest proposal to end the war. As the ceasefire still holds, it's shaky. Kuwait's military says it responded to drone attacks today. There's also something that looks like an oil spill off the coast of Iran, but Iran insists its facilities have not been damaged, says ABC's Tom Sufi Burge.
14: The ceasefire hanging in the balance as the 2 trade attacks in the strait. Just this week, the U.S. military striking and disabling 3 Iranian-linked oil tankers, reinforcing the blockade on Iranian ports, which has halted Iran's exports and put pressure on the country's ability to store oil.
11: This Mother's Day, higher fuel costs means higher prices for florists. So some are trying to offset those costs, like Eric Luoma in Scottsdale, Arizona, offering Friday discounts to customers.
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19: Hello, everybody, and welcome to this edition of Tennessee Wildcast. We're glad you're tuning in. We've got a great show lined up for you today, and we are on location at Catoosa Ridge Wildlife Management Area. And Miss Mimi Barnes is my co-host today, and we're excited to be here.
20: Welcome to Region 3.
19: Yeah, it's always fun to come out and do shows with Mimi, and she's got a couple of great shows lined up for us right now. And it's all about law enforcement training and the things that our law enforcement officers go through. I think we call them game wardens now. That's what they go by. So it's going to be a fun show, and this is an awesome piece of property.
20: It is amazing, and we're going to turn it over to Lieutenant Colonel Matt Majors that's with us, and we'll introduce both of our guests here in a second. But he has a little bit more intimate knowledge of the land. So Matt, really quickly, tell us where we are.
21: Sure. We're at Catoosa Ridge Wildlife Management Area, and this is a great addition. We have added a couple of thousand more acres to the entire Catoosa property, so this was a very good property for us to get fields to manage, and we've also got a law enforcement inholding here where we do some training here for Region 3 as well as other meetings.
19: Awesome. Well, I'm sure there'll be some other opportunities to hunt out here and things like that in the future, and look forward to some of that.
20: Maybe a future wildcast on Catoosa
19: Ridge. A little R3 out here.
20: Yes, sounds good.
19: Well, Mimi, thank you for lining this up. Let's introduce our other guest, Mr. Brandon Selvog. He's our Region 3 Major. Glad to have you. I think this is the first time you've been on Wildcat.
22: It is my first time to be here, yes, and I've been in this position since December. So getting acquired to the new job, and thankful to be here today. So thank you guys for having me.
20: Tell us a little bit more about your background.
22: So I grew up in Savannah, Tennessee, in West Tennessee. Grew up hunting and fishing with my granddad.
20: Nice.
22: Loved the outdoors. Went to college on a baseball scholarship, and I had to choose a major that I could pass. I had to keep a 2.0 in order to play baseball. So wildlife was it. That was my passion. I knew I could pass. So anyway, I enjoyed what I did through college, and the Lord's blessed me, put me with this great agency today. So I'm thankful to be here.
20: Yeah, we're grateful for you in that leadership position too in the region. And Matt, I know you've been with us before, but share a little bit about yourself and your background and the current position with the agency.
21: Sure, absolutely. You know, I started off as a wildlife officer in 2002 and was around the Chattanooga area, really enjoyed it, and was the best job I ever had, but promoted to sergeant, and then was a boating investigator for almost 14 years. And then from there, I promoted to lieutenant colonel, and that's where I have been, sort of leading our boating law enforcement efforts throughout the state, but getting close to my 24th year here with the agency, and I've heard it said before, best job I ever had.
20: And it sure goes fast.
19: Mm-hmm. Yeah. I remember the first time I met Matt was out on the water in Chattanooga. We rode around together, and I was shooting some video of you guys working riverbend. Mm-hmm. And we're going to be talking a little bit about BUI, refresher training, and stuff like that today. And there was quite a few cases that were able to be made that day as we were working the water. But Matt's a great leader in the law enforcement division. Appreciate his leadership.
20: Yeah, and I want to back up and say we're going to talk about LE training and what goes on, and it's very serious, but I just want to say a joke that I threw out to you because it's so true. We see all of the scientific stuff and this training that takes place. We see it through the eyes of television, right? But there is some 007 stuff going on here with the training that you all partake in, and how it carries and advances the agency forward is just tremendous. So thank you both for being here. And we are going to start off with that BUI refresher.
19: Mm-hmm.
20: So Boating Under the Influence refresher course. So let's dive in.
19: Yeah. We're here to talk all things LE. Tell us a little bit about your view on training for game wardens, why it's important.
22: It's important for anything in life that you want to be good at. You got to stay on top of your training, whether it's fitness in the gym, anything you do in life. If you want to be good at it, you've got to practice. And this BUI refresher that we're doing today is something we do every couple years. We work it extensively each summer, but it's always good to get back and see some of these test subjects and just refine your skills. Just get it to where you don't just do it right, but do it so you can't get it wrong. So it's good to It's good to practice.
21: And I agree. You know, we owe it to the citizens of the state of Tennessee. We're charged with something very heavy, and that's protecting waterway safety. And so there's a lot of good people on the water. I've not met many bad ones, but there are some that make silly decisions, and that's using alcohol and drugs. So training our officers to recognize the indicators of impairment and then to properly, safely, and legally remove those people from the waterway is something our agency takes very serious. And just with some recent research we've done, there are very few police departments and sheriff's offices that do continual DUI or BUI type training. Mm. And we do that. And we do that with the investment of our time and our officers to get it right. And that's the main thing we want to do.
20: So give us that overall arching perspective of some of that continuing training that our officers do go through.
22: Yeah, it never ends. Seems like when we get hired, we're training for most of the first year, and it never ends. We want to stay sharp in what we do and offer the best service we can to the citizens of the state, its visitors. We want to keep our waterways safe so that people feel welcome to be here and know that they can do it in a safe environment.
20: So Brandon and I looked up how many residents in the state of Tennessee?
22: Close to 7 million.
20: And then I looked up how many visitors come to Tennessee every year, mostly for outdoor recreation or the outdoors, to enjoy the outdoors. Do you remember what that number
22: 124 was? 124 million, I believe it was, in 2024 or something close to
20: that. I think it was 147 million.
22: You may be right.
20: 2024.
22: It was a lot.
20: So there's a lot of people out there for y'all to protect and keep safe. So
22: there
20: grateful, so grateful for the work that you do.
22: So we rely on our training daily to provide the best service we can to the people.
20: So today, specifically, what's taking place?
22: So it's Boating Under the Influence. It's a refresher today. We get updates on statistics. We refresh ourselves with the tasks that we give while on the water. We bring in some volunteers and give them some alcohol in a controlled environment so that they'll exhibit some of the clues that we're looking for on the water.
20: So people are actually drinking here today?
22: Yes, ma'am.
20: For the sake of those officers learning.
22: Correct.
20: That's amazing.
22: Yeah. That's right. So we can see those clues that we see on the waterway. We'll know what we're looking for so that when we see it, we can get those operators off the water. And even those operators that we may presume are impaired, we can identify them as being sober and turn them loose. We don't.
20: Is this, do officers initially go through this training at the academy? And is this training as in depth as what they initially learn at the academy?
21: Yeah, they do go through it at the academy. They get a 3-day version that builds them up from the ground, from the foundation, to talk to them about the physiology of intoxicants in the body, all the way to doing the field sobriety test. So they get extensive training at the academy. Then they go on their field training. And once in their field training, they will be working with a seasoned or veteran officer, a sergeant or higher, and they will continue to refine their skills. But this is such an important task for us that we have realized we have to get it right. We do. So we invest every couple of years into doing this training for every wildlife officer and every wildlife manager, because taking somebody's freedom away on the water is a very serious thing we've been garnered to do. And while we do it and we do it right, there's no substitute for the training that you get here. It's like the aha moment here. They actually see the eyes, they see the clues, they're with an instructor, and they build them up to give them that confidence they need so when they're in the field, they can make those decisions correctly.
19: I think it's neat today how it's unique, I guess, that that you've got a boat here and putting them in similar situations of what they're going to be on the water. There's no movement. The boat's not moving. You don't have that water effect, but kind of giving them a place to hone their skill in testing these individuals and improving their, you know, their BUI detection.
22: Yeah.
20: So, and this isn't that old of a law in the sense of it being the same as roadway driving, but remind us of the Tennessee laws regarding boating under the influence and when those law changes came about in the state of Tennessee.
21: Sure. So DUI laws change somewhat frequently. There are updates and additions based on new impairing substances and new punishments, whatever that is. We are always just a little bit behind. But a couple of years ago, we were able to make some incredible progress forward. So all of the punishments rates for boating under the influence are identical to that of driving under the influence. So first offense BUI is the same as first offense DUI. Additionally, they partner each other now. So if somebody has two DUIs and they're arrested for boating under the influence, it would be considered BUI third offense. So the legislature has seen that BUI is DUI, that anytime you operate a boat, you are held to the same standard as on our roadways. And that was a major step forward. And not long ago in time, you know, our state was at a 0.10. In 05, it went to 0.08. And we were long behind.

0: and change. 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
2: More, and it's actually dehydrating them, and it's impairing their ability to function or multitask on the boat, and it's so important to be able to do those things when you're out on the lake.
3: Yeah, additionally, too, we see those stressors that come in, the wind, the vibration, all of those things intensify the effects of alcohol. You know, if you're in a car at home, you're in a cool, calm, conditioned environment, but on a boat, you're banging up and down, the wind, the sun, all of those things. And so many people through the years, we've got them out of a boat and put them on a dock, and they say things like, and they don't really realize they say it. They say, wow, I'm drunker than I thought I was.
4: Wow.
3: So that's proof positive that those environmental stressors do enhance the effects of alcohol.
5: Yeah. No doubt. No doubt. Well, if you're watching today's show, you can see behind us some of the training happening as we speak. So walk us through an outline of what's going on right here behind us and kind of how this got started today.
2: Okay, so our volunteers got started drinking at about 10 o'clock today. So they've had a few hours to consume some alcohol. While the officers are doing the classroom portion of the refresher, the drinking is taking place, so now it's about 1 o'clock. So they're going to start some field sobriety tasks. They're going to be checking their eyes, looking for horizontal gaze nystagmus, which is the involuntary jerking of the eyes. So they're going to become proficient at that, refresh your skills on looking at people's eyes. There's also an afloat tasks, which is about three other tasks that we give operators to look for impairment. So they'll be given various tasks to these volunteers today for the next hour or two to document clues and become familiar with what they're looking at.
5: And they've been in class today beforehand, kind of refreshing all that, right? Yeah, and then coming out here and actually putting it in practice.
2: Exactly. Yeah. And it works, too, Jason. I'll let you know, too, that I was here yesterday actually going through the class myself. And at the end of the day, the officers get to listen to what their blood alcohol content is of the volunteers. So we're checking, keeping a check on their blood alcohol content throughout the day. So at the very end of the day, we talk about the results and look at our sheets and examine the clues that we got for each person, and then they'll tell us what their actual blood content was and if we made a good decision to arrest or not a good decision to arrest based on the impairment that we see.
4: Everybody's drinking different amounts, too, but the officers don't know who's had what.
2: Correct. Absolutely. We don't know what they've had. We don't know if they're, I don't want to say an avid drinker, but an experienced drinker, if you will. Some people show up today that don't drink much at all, so they're affected differently.
4: So what does that field sobriety test look like compared to what we might see on television?
3: Generally, people on TV, they will see roadway officers doing one leg stand, walk and turn, and the horizontal gaze nystagmus eye test. As you might imagine, in a waterway environment, we're not offered a smooth place to do those tests. Oftentimes, sometimes we are near a boat ramp or whatever. But what we did is through the Coast Guard funded a 3-year study to determine what tests we could use that were scientifically validated to allow us to be able to give tests in a seated position. Mm-hmm. And they came up, they evaluated 12 tests and then got it down to 6. And then they finally landed on 4. They revalidated the horizontal gaze nystagmus, as well as they did a finger to nose test, a palm pat, and a hand coordination test. So all of those can be performed in a seated fashion. Now, the neat part about those tests that I don't think they realized at the time is these have great implications for highway traffic safety. There are many people that are mobility impaired, maybe a little overweight, that these walk and turn, one leg stand are not designed for. So our roadway partners now, we are continuing to train them to use these in a roadway environment to, again, remove those impaired operators on the roadway. Because of our, we've got a large cadre of instructors that are all over the state. So we get requests from police departments, sheriff's offices, even the highway patrol, to train their troopers, deputies, and patrolmen with these tasks. So it's a one-day transition course, and we will go to them and transition them to be trained to use these seated tasks. And to date, we're still hearing back from them. They're making some very good cases, not only on some motor vehicle crash cases, some vehicular homicide cases, but second, third, and fourth offense DUIs with seated tasks. So this is a very needed thing for the enforcement community as

0: as a whole, not just for us. Just a very few days ago, we got invited to teach. We will be embedded with the Tennessee Law Enforcement Training Academy, and we will be teaching this transition course at the academy. So every law enforcement officer that goes through the State Police Academy will get this training, and they saw the value. So we're very thankful in that. And without our partners, you know, we have so few officers. We really rely on other departments to assist us with so many things. So being able to give back to them is really important to us as an agency.
1: Yeah, I love seeing those partnerships. How cool. How very, very cool. And it takes your service far beyond just what our agency does throughout the state, but it's just a gift on that broader level. We're really proud of that.
2: Yeah, definitely. I want to talk about, you know, going from boat to land, and talking about how these tests work on land and water both. But once you're a drunk boater, you're a drunk driver. These people are leaving the water intoxicated. And if we don't catch them, they're getting in a truck or a car and headed out on the water, on the land. So talk a little bit about that, how it's not good, right?
3: You're exactly right, Jason. I think that's why the legislator and the law changed it to mimic that of DUI, because they knew the minute that a boater hit the land, they're going to be driving their vehicle. So,
1: do you know on average how many fatalities we have each year or BUIs on the water?
0: Yeah, we do. And we keep all that statistics. You know, anybody that needs those for years past, we have them. But on average, we will have about 125 to 150 BUI arrests. It was a little lower last year, but our fatalities from boating incidents on the waterway usually run in the mid-20s. We've been up in the lower 30s. Again, we want that number to be zero. And we have, it's a common statistic that about 30% of our incidents that are fatal have alcohol or drugs as a contributing factor. So we know that if we get people with sober operators not drinking and boating, we can drive that number down and keep the victimization part of it. And that's the part they don't think about. They see it as just a boat and just recreation. But there are a lot of victims behind incidents who really believe in our officers and beg us to prevent that next incident. So by giving our officers the best training we can, hopefully we can do that.
1: Go ahead, Jay.
2: Well, I just thinking back to a previous Wildcast with Nicole Carter, how she came on and she's so willing to talk about what happened to her family on the water because of a drunk boater, and just the impact that has, and how she's willing to come and help you guys even train. She came to a training with you all to speak into these officers to make sure they know how important their job is, which I think is very cool.
3: Yeah. Go ahead, Matt.
0: Yeah, she's an inspiration. And again, she's one of those that says, Matt, how can I help you not let anybody else go through what I've gone through? Losing a daughter and a husband in the same day. I can't even put words to that. But her resilience shows how much she believes in the agency and how much she wants to drive that number down to zero. She doesn't want any more victims because she has to relive it every single day. And I think a lot of the perception we get on the waterway, people, we've been really good in this country about saying don't drink and drive your car, but we haven't been as good about saying don't drink and drive your boat. And I've had a lot of people on the water say, look, I'm fine to drive the boat, but I won't drive my car when I get back to the ramp. I promise.
1: Wow.
0: Not in this condition. So we're still trying to change public perception. You know, if you injure or kill, if you kill somebody in a car, it's vehicular homicide. Same way in a boat, it's vehicular homicide. And they don't perceive those two to equate. So trying to get that message out there, education, media, the law enforcement is the last step. That's what we don't want to do. It's a pleasure to us to go out and find sober operators. That's a win for us. That lets us know we're doing our job. But some of these lakes have repeat offenders and people who just think, hey, this is what we do, and we've got to change that narrative. Have a good time on the lake. It's a cool place. But just leave those alcohol and drugs at home.
1: Yeah, walk us through that field sobriety. So I know you all have a card that you use. Walk us through that. You roll up on somebody, and then what?
3: Well, it usually starts in what we call phase one, or vessel in motion. You know, before we even get our field sobriety task form out, you know, we're looking for clues or impaired operators, you know, anything that might be unsafe, reckless operation, or someone sitting outside the gunwale of a boat, there's just a lot of things that might lead us to stop somebody in the first place before we even get our field sobriety task form out. But essentially what it is what we call the yellow card. It's just a hard stock piece of paper that has all our field sobriety tasks on it, along with some other information that just helps us in the field document those things we're looking for so that we can make a good decision on whether we're going to arrest somebody, and then it also helps us prosecute them in court, too.
1: So an actual play card that you're going through every single, and that's what the officers are doing behind us.
3: That's exactly right. We want it to be done the exact same way every time.
0: Yeah, a lot of these officers, they've got these tests memorized. They can do them from memory, but we train them, read off the card every time. That way you don't miss anything, you don't forget anything, because some of these stops are, as you can imagine, a lot of people are very kind to us, but there are others that are not as kind to us. So, and then a big part of our investigation is the personal contact, just talking to that person. With or without field sobriety test, we can tell some people are very impaired. It doesn't even take those tests. So now we're going to give them that opportunity, but it doesn't always get to that point. They don't always want to do field sobriety tests for us, and that's perfectly okay. But that phase one and phase two, those are really important parts of our decision-making process. And, you know, we're trained to deal with that. If somebody says they don't want to do field sobriety tests, we've got to make a decision based on what we've seen already.
1: One of the things that Brandon said to me was that it took bias, that card took bias out of those interactions, and how important that is for your customer or those you're serving, but then I assume also for the court system.
3: Yeah, that's an accurate statement. I mean, that happened to me last summer. Guy fit the profile. I thought this guy is going to be impaired. He's throwing beer cans out of the boat. I could smell it in the boat, but he had other, you know, passengers inside the boat, and I had my mind made up, this guy's probably going to go to jail. But after giving him some field sobriety, I determined he was fine to drive. So
1: wow. He
3: was telling me the truth, and the test showed so.
1: That's great. What a great ending. That's what you want.
3: Sure. Yeah, we want people to find a sober operator. These accidents we're talking about are so preventable. You know, all the families and communities that have been destroyed by impaired operators are so preventable. So
1: Brandon, you mentioned that you're out there and you do this. Are officers alone when they perform these tests?
3: Occasionally.
4: Mm. Wow.
2: Yeah. It seems like a lot of times boating officers are out there with a partner, but so there are times when they're riding solo.
3: We can be short-staffed, yeah. A lot of times we'll get calls of a reckless boat operator or a hit and run when somebody hits, you know, the bank or another boat, and then they flee the scene. So a lot of times we're responding quickly, and we can't be paired up at some time. So it's important to be aware of officer safety and be able to handle these situations by yourself, which can be difficult.
1: Hence, great training.
3: Exactly.
2: Yeah, and we talk about this a lot, but sometimes officers are in the woods by themselves, coming up on someone with a gun, you know, and y'all are in tough situations sometimes. So being able to navigate that training is important to navigate those situations.
1: Yeah. Describe some of those challenges when you're on on the choppy water.
3: The current gets us. The sun's tough. There's obstacles out there, floating logs, there's banks, overhanging trees. The sun gets in your eyes. You're always looking around, and it's hard to stay focused on those field sobriety tasks. You got to keep yourself safe, the suspect safe. There are so many different factors out there that come into play.
0: I get jealous of road patrol officers because their car never floats away, but ours do. And so it's a challenge. We face a different environment, but we make it through.
2: And they have an air conditioner, right?
0: Yeah, we do. It's just different.
2: It's like a warm breeze. All right. Well, this has been very informative. We didn't get near as far as we wanted to with all the details here and all the questions, but we appreciate the information. Sharing this with the public and being able to just kind of show them a little piece of the extra work and effort you all put into your jobs, and appreciate what y'all do.
0: Thank you so
1: for
0: much.
1: For sure. Thank
3: Glad
1: you.
3: To be here. Thanks for sharing the message.
2: Yeah. We'll have you back. We'll do another one. How's that sound?
0: Perfect.
2: Okay. Mimi, thank you.
1: My pleasure.
2: Yeah. This has been a good one. This is Tennessee Wildcast. Remember to go like, subscribe, share, click the bell if you're watching on YouTube so you get notified when these come out, and just keep sharing it with those folks who love the outdoors. 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This is Tennessee Wildcast, and y'all have a good one.
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1: Hello, everybody, and welcome to this edition of Tennessee Wildcast. Thanks for tuning in. Thanks for listening. Thanks for watching. We got a great show lined up for you today, Don.
0: We do, extra special, especially for this time of year. It's perfect.
1: Yeah, it's getting warmer out there. Although this morning was pretty cold. And baby wildlife are starting to run around. You may see them in your yard. And we got a few experts in the house to talk about that today. If you find one, what you do, and all that fun stuff. Don, as always, we like to highlight a radio station. Do you want to kick that off?
0: Yeah, WFHU 91.5 The Lion on the campus of Freed-Hardeman University. And we're all over that station. I tell you what, they're using the extras every day of the week, and also running the full Wildcast on Saturdays and Sundays. So we appreciate them as well as our other radio partners.
1: That's great. Yeah, we're adding more and more every week, seems like, and even TV stations.
0: Yeah.
1: Community TV stations are picking us up. So
0: we'll be talking more about that coming up.
1: So. Yeah, we may have to do a whole show about how to find us. What do you think? That may get boring, though. Anyway, I'm excited about today's show. We're going to be talking with Stasia and Melody, some wildlife rehabilitators from Harmony Wildlife. And we're excited to have you guys in studio.
2: We're excited to be here.
3: We're really excited to be here. Thanks for the invitation.
1: Yeah, you're welcome. You're welcome. Rusty Bowles works for us, and he helps you guys and helps manage the permits and things that y'all need to do the work that you do. And he said, I got the perfect ladies for you to come on the show. And
0: highly recommended.
1: You know, this is the time of year when this y'all's services really amp up, right?
2: Mm-hmm. Very much so.
3: We call this baby season.
1: And we get all kinds of phone calls and messages on social media and all kinds of inquiries and how do we do this or that or help this animal or help that animal. But I'm excited what we're going to cover today. It's going to be great information for those listening and watching today. But first, I want to learn about you guys. So tell us about Harmony Wildlife and tell us about yourself.
2: Stasia.
3: Oh, okay. I got voted first. Thanks again for having us here. I'm Stasia. I'm the executive director for Harmony Wildlife, and I do everything from scrubbing cages to asking people for donations to answering the phones and helping facilitate getting animals to the rehab. I'm there on the weekends up there taking care of animals with the team, and I am just part of a group, and I couldn't do it without folks like Melody here who really, you know, we all work together to make it happen. So pass it over to you.
2: Yeah. And I am the facilities director, and I do wildlife rehab. Sometimes I'm there from sunrise to
3: sunset,
2: well after, rearranging things and putting
3: really keeping
2: labels
3: us in
2: on
3: order.
2: Things.
3: Well, I started about 20 years ago. My dear friend Carol Burgess founded Harmony in Fairview.
1: Okay.
3: And when I moved to Tennessee in 2000, I didn't know anybody, and I was like, what am I going to do with all this time? So I started volunteering at Harmony Wildlife.
0: That's great. Real life story. I got a shout out to Stasia. I talked to her last Thursday afternoon, early evening. She was on her way out the door to do a renesting
3: of a screech owl.
0: But a friend of mine had sent me a text and a picture of an owl that had kind of found a home on his back deck, and he realized there's something wrong with it. Of course, it I'm not sure exactly what was wrong with it, but anyway, he knew it needed help. So anyway, I was able to reach Stasia through the website.
1: Yeah, you know, the new design
0: paid off big time. And so as I understand it, Peggy came out and picked up the owl. And so anyway, I'll find the rest of the story at some point.
3: An important member of our team is Peggy Reiling. She does our volunteer directors, and we were so lucky to get her. She used to work at the Chattahoochee Nature Center in Georgia, and she focused on raptor care and renesting. She just happened to be driving by, and I said, I got a call from Dawn. And so she went, and the reason that I think this is so timely is that right now, baby birds are starting to leave their their nest. And this was an example of what we call a brancher. And this was an owl. It was a great horned owl that had actually left its nest, and the parents will feed it on the ground. Unfortunately, it picked your friend's back deck. And they did not really want an owl on their deck. So Peggy actually was able to put the owlet back into the tree. The mama owl is flying around watching and hooting. Yeah, it was really cool. So that's, you know, that's one thing that we do is whenever possible, we don't actually want the animal to come to us. We want the animal to stay back out in the wild.
0: The quickest way back to nature, right?
3: Yeah.
0: Back to their
2: We would rather them not ever even get in our door.
3: Yeah. Right.
2: Like if there's anything to prevent that, like re-nesting opportunities or, you know, things like that, like that's definitely preferable. So
0: great.
1: Yeah. Cause if they end up in your place, there's a chance that it could be, have that human imprint and then it not be easily released, right?
3: You should have seen us with these great horned owls. We would dress up in full ghillie suits and go, and I'm not joking, we'd have an owl puppet. We would be hiding. We would do anything we can to not imprint on these babies. But we did a good job. They did not like us, which is perfect.
1: That's really what
3: we want.
1: So tell us a little bit about that. Well, how do you, when their animals are in your facility, you know, are you doing that there too? So they don't imprint and things like that?
3: Oh, yeah.
2: Yeah. Like, for example, with that, a volunteer came in one day when I was doing the great horns, and I just emerge out of this room as, like, a tree person, and they're just like, just like, sorry. Like, I was just taking care of the great horned owls. Like, but, yeah, we do as much as we can to make sure, you know, talking is to a minimum and that we're quiet. Things are very peaceful and calm energy there, just, you know, so they have a nice atmosphere to heal in.
0: Yeah.
2: And so they don't get used to humans.
3: I think that's a big misconception. They think that a lot of people who want to volunteer, they think that they're just going to get a chance to, you know, pet animals.
0: Come and name the animals and that kind of thing.
3: You know, just
2: cuddle them, kiss them.
3: I know. And it's really not like that. In fact, the less contact we can have with them, the better, because a successful wildlife rehabilitation situation is one where they go back and, you know, that animal does not want to interact with humans. It just wants to do its own thing out there in the wild.
0: Uh-huh.
1: And you may not have percentages, but basically, what's the success rate for you guys? I mean, are you seeing a lot of animals?
3: I do have a percentage.
1: Okay,
3: We had last year, we had our 70% release rate, which is pretty darn good.
1: Hey, yeah. That's real good.
3: Yeah, and it varies by species. And also, you know, it depends on what happened to that animal. You know, there's some animals, like the ones that got attacked by domestic cats last year. Mm. I think only one survived. I think that's right. Just the one hummingbird survived. Mm.
1: But that can happen. I mean, that happens.
3: Yeah. Yeah.
1: That's cool. That's good. That would pass TCAP, right?
0: Heck yeah.
1: Well, before we get too far from the website, I just want to mention that again. I mean, we redesigned this. We've got a button there. It says find a rehabilitator by animal ID. So we're trying to make it easier for the public if they find a bird or a rabbit or whatever it may be. If they're not sure exactly what animal that might be, they can look at that and say, oh, that's a raptor. So that's maybe a different bird specialist, right?
3: Yes.
1: And so on. So explain a little bit about that, and I know Todd's going to show some of the pictures and stuff from the website, but we've got mammals, birds, reptiles, amphibians, and that kind of breakdown.
2: That'll be helpful for the situations where we get a call that's like I have an injured baby robin, and then they send a picture and it's a baby hawk, and we're like,
3: or a parakeet.
2: Yeah. So I think, you know, that'll be very helpful to have on the website for situations like that. So
3: I love the update. I think y'all did a great job.
1: Yeah, well, just so folks know, tnwildlife.org, and on the homepage, depending on when you're listening or watching right now, it says help, I found an animal. There's a little bunny there. Click on that. It'll take you to the new page where you can locate the right help, you know, the help that you need for the animal that you have.
0: Yep.
1: We're adding photos all the time, trying to get some stuff out there so folks can identify before they call you, because that's important, you know, knowing where to go. So
0: you guys had some specifics on certain species too, right? That you
3: We do.
0: You brought with you?
2: We're kind of thinking about, you know, what are some of the most common reasons we see certain animals come in and things like that, and especially during the springtime when everybody's having their babies, like there are just streams of calls from like just certain animals for, and usually we start seeing trends with each one. So we kind of noted some of those to go over, kind of make people think about it and, you know, try to take measures to prevent those things from happening. Cause that, again, that's our biggest thing is prevention.
0: Right.
2: Because,
1: you know, animals aren't always orphans. They're not always injured.
3: No.
1: It may just be like you
2: said. Sometimes it's a kidnapping.
1: It could be a kidnapping, or like you said, you know, it was that time for that owl to be
3: right.
1: moved from the nest, and then the parent still comes back, you know?
3: I can't tell you how many calls. I mean, last night I was sitting there answering, and, you know, that happens multiple times every single day. There was a school there that has a barred owl nest, and the owlet had jumped down, and she was concerned because it's near a road, and could I come? And I was like, just let it be. And sure enough, it's back in it. They texted this morning. It's back up. It's in the branches near its nest, and the parents are taking care of it.
0: Yeah.
3: So, one of the primary calls that we get are, I found a bird. It's on the ground. What do I do? And in most situations, you should let it alone unless there's an imminent danger to that animal, because the parents are helping it and feeding it, and it just needs a couple of scary days on the ground until it gets back up into flight. What about bunnies, Melody? Can we give advice about bunnies?
2: No, the bunnies.
1: Because it's people are starting to mow yards, and you know that. Bunnies are injured a lot of times.
3: Oh, yes.
1: But not all the time. Go ahead. I don't want to interrupt there.
2: It's so sad because they're just the sweetest, most innocent creatures, and we just see the worst things happen to them. The main thing with that is cat attacks is one of the biggest ones, and unfortunately, it's not an easy one for them to come back from. Cats, dogs, lawnmowers, weed whackers. Mm-hmm. Those are all the main ones.
3: If you find a rabbit, though, and here's another thing. People see the nest and they're like, there's cats in the neighborhood. And then they take the rabbits out of the nest and call us.
0: Oh, gosh.
3: But the reality is there are cats in every neighborhood. And it's a tough life to be a lagomorph out there. But in most cases, if the animals aren't injured, if your dog, if assuming you don't have a dog that you can't contain, if you can put the rabbits back, that's always better to be with the mother rabbit than to come to us. It's not that we don't love taking care of them, but we're not mother rabbits. So they're going to, and the other thing, they're going to be gone. Like rabbits, they grow up really fast.
2: Yeah, they grow up very fast.
3: 2 to 3 weeks, they'll be gone. And so if they can just, you know, walk your dog on a leash for a few weeks, if it's in their yard, then, you know, they'll get a chance to watch those rabbits grow up.
1: Yeah.
3: So that's another one that we get a lot of.
1: Good tips.
3: Yeah.
1: Good tips.
3: What's your favorite animal, Jason? What do you want to hear about?
1: Well, let's go to the one that scares a lot of people. What about snakes? did I stump you?
3: No. We are licensed through TWRA, and we are allowed to take care of class 2 animals. So just one thing to note is that any animal that is inherently dangerous to humans is a class 1 animal, and we can't take them. So we don't take rattlesnakes. We don't take copperheads and things like that.
1: Okay.
3: But we can take like garter snakes or rat snakes. And I don't know how this happens. Maybe, do you have a theory on this? Snakes get caught in packing tape. I don't know. We got one of those last year, and it's often just a little bit of like Dawn bath or a little olive oil and
2: a little snake bath.
3: gets them gone. A lot of people are terrified of them. I love snakes. I think they're amazing. And if you don't love snakes, just think about all the rats and mice and everything that we'd have everywhere if we didn't have them in there.
1: We've talked about that before. There's a cycle. That's the reason with different wildlife on this planet. You know, it's a cycle.
3: Yeah.
1: I'm not afraid of them either. I love watching them. But people don't realize there's only a few venomous snakes in Tennessee, and most snakes are not going to harm you.
3: Yeah. Now, they don't want to bite you. They just want to be left alone.
2: Yeah, just leave them alone.
3: Yeah. So.
1: So a little olive oil bath and you're good to go.
0: Packing tape. Yeah, that's
4: weird. I know. It's so weird, isn't it?
0: It is weird. I guess maybe it's with all these porch deliveries we have these days, maybe. I don't know. People don't dispose of their packing tape properly or something.
3: The poor snake is all wrapped up in that sticky tape, and we just help them get it off, and they make their merry way.
0: All right.
1: This might be a good segue for just trash in general. Make sure you clean up around your place.
4: Yeah.
1: Put your trash in a trash can. Make sure it gets to the dump or wherever, you know, if you got your pickup or whatever it may be. Make sure it's stored away properly.
0: I know fishing tackle, too, is another tough one especially for birds, you know. And I can attest to it because I've got a personal drone that I like to fly just for scenic stuff that we shoot video
3: of.
0: And, I have gotten that thing hung in old fishing line hanging from trees. So I can attest to how
2: what is that? People throwing it up and
0: they'll be casting, gets caught in a tree and they have to break their line off. So it's hanging down. It's hanging straight down.
1: Yeah.
0: And sometimes it's out of reach. So you can't really reach up there and get it. But, wherever possible, man, if anglers could just, pick up that wad of fishing line that somebody's left on the bank just put it in, and I've done that many times, just put it in my pocket and throw it away later when you get to a trash can. But
3: and that happens a lot. Lori Campbell is our animal care director, and on her day off, she teamed up. I guess y'all had Devin Blackburn on here last year as well. She's another rehabber.
1: Yeah.
3: So she and Lori actually went out and they saved a great blue heron that had been wrapped up in that wire, and then they brought it over to Walden's Puddle and they were able to help the bird. So I guess that's another example of how all of the rehabbers, we just kind of all know each other and help each other and work together.
2: This is where we need to show the photo of them at the lake. It's a fantastic photo
3: we'll send it to y'all.
0: Okay,
1: good.
2: It's a good one.
1: Yeah, that's good stuff. That's good stuff. Put your fishing line in your pocket. Yeah. Pick it up if you see it. Fill a bag while you fill your tag. That's one of the Outdoor Stewards Conservation's campaign, pick up some trash while you're out there fishing or hunting.
3: All right, so you threw snakes at us. Mm-hmm. Don, what's your favorite animal that you want to know about that we can help?
0: Gosh. How about squirrels?
2: Squirrels.
3: Oh, there's a lot of them.
2: We've got a good amount of squirrels right now. A lot of it is tree trimming incidents. That's something I wanted to hit on is if you have people working on your yard or if it's you that does it, always make sure you're assessing for wildlife first. And if you do use outside people, make sure you ask them, what are your protocols for checking for wildlife, and make sure they have something in place that, you're not just running out there with, what do you trim trees
1: with? Chainsaws.
2: Yeah. Don't just go out there, waving your chainsaw around without making sure, and animals nest, a lot of them are not going to be obvious to us from out here. That's part of it. It has to be well hidden.
0: Right.
2: So just make sure you're checking stuff before you're wielding any, swords or anything out in your yard. Just, another one is all the storms that have been coming through and just destroying nests and so a lot of babies will be found on the ground. Renesting is possible and preferable if it's
3: a
2: healthy.
3: We have instructions on our website on how to do it.
0: Oh, okay, good. Yeah.
1: Here's a good chance. What's the website?
3: HarmonyWildlife.org.
1: There you go, HarmonyWildlife.org.
3: Yeah. And renesting really does work if you're patient and you put the time in to do it.
2: Yeah, so that's preferable. But if not, then, you know.
3: Yeah. So it's actually, you go to YouTube and there's a video that plays mama or baby squirrel calls, excuse me. And so you actually can, we have videos, not from, from different rehabs. I haven't got one for us yet. We need to get that. Of you play the video calls and you put the baby near where they found it. And the mama will actually come down and pick it up and then bring it back.
0: Oh, nice.
3: Isn't that cool?
0: Nice.
3: So, yeah. You know, and we always want, if that's an option, like Melody said, we always want to send them back with their real mothers. The exception is if they're hurt, you know, if they've fallen and they, you can see blood, or if they, I mean, what else would we look for if they,
2: if they're cold, yeah. And, yeah, if there's any apparent injuries, anything like that,
3: then you should call a rehab. But if the animal's healthy, let's get it back to mom.
1: So do you find a lot of your calls coming in from cities or populated areas, or more like outside, out in the country?
3: It's everywhere.
1: It's everywhere.
3: It's
1: okay.
3: Really everywhere. And but the types of calls you get vary. In the cities, we get a lot of window strikes where the birds have hit the windows of the buildings. You know, one that I'm trying to help right now is that this man is very unhappy about where a bird has chosen to create her nest in a parking garage. And he's very worried about the bird. So I'm trying to, like, talk him like, it's going to be okay. So we get issues like that, or, you know, like a bird has fallen into a parking garage. And then out in the country, we get things like, you know, I'm trying to think, like, you know, mowing incidents with mowing over nests of rabbits. And I mean, that can happen everywhere in the suburbs. What else do we get? I mean, we get a lot.
1: A lot of
3: calls. Oh, you know what we get a lot is people who have found a dead mother opossum on the road. And here's a tip. If you, if you're up for it and you, and you, and you can do it, if you see a dead opossum, if you want to check her pouch on the road, you might find babies. Yeah, babies that are inside there. And we get a lot of those. And so we try to help them whenever we can. And we, opossums are wonderful. We love them. So.
1: Well, be safe stopping on the road.
3: Yes.
1: Make sure you got
3: safety first.
1: Safety first, yeah.
0: Oh, man.
1: But yeah, I mean, that's, that could happen.
3: Yeah, it happens a lot.
1: Yeah.
2: Where did our, we have a group of baby opossums right now. I forget what the circumstance
3: was that?
2: I think it was an injured mother, and then people had found that she had babies in her pouch, and so.
3: Yeah, we had a bunch of those last year, too.
2: Yeah.
1: One that I want to make sure we touch on is deer.
3: Yeah.
1: There's been a change to the fawn rehabilitation what's the word I'm looking for? The
0: protocol policy.
3: Yeah.
1: So no longer are rehabbers allowed to rehab deer because of the spread of disease. But can you elaborate on some of that? I know you said you started with deer, right? Or that was one of your...
3: Yeah. Carol Burgess, who's the founder of Harmony, she actually, way back when, she sort of pioneered wildlife or fawn rehabilitation in Tennessee. She piloted the first program. It was really successful. Fast forward to today, though, where there is a disease called chronic wasting disease, or CWD. You've probably heard about it. Mm-hmm. It's been found in 16 counties in western Tennessee. Mm-hmm. And TWRA is trying to lock it down because we do not want this spreading. It is not, once an animal has it, there is no cure.
0: Right.
3: It's a terrible way to go. It affects moose and deer and elk.
1: Yeah. Cervid.
3: Mm-hmm. Yeah. It's. Yeah. So anyway, the policy is to leave every animal where it is. So that way, you know, if, when you rehab animals, you necessarily move them from where you found them to the rehab facility. So the approach here is going to be to leave every animal where we found it, which is really hard because when you see a fawn out there, you're like, people just, they want to help it. Mm-hmm. The good news is that the majority of the time,
0: nine times out of ten,
3: that animal is just fine. Oh, y'all, this was probably one of the funniest things that's ever happened. I was at Bonnaroo and my neighbor called me because she had found a fawn in her yard and she was worried because it was hot. It was 95 degrees out. So she brought it into her basement and gave it Sprite to try to help it. And I was like, just put the baby back. And sure enough, the doe was out there and took the baby back. But that's really what we want to see.
1: Like you said, 9 times out of 10, the mom has put the baby there for a reason.
3: Yep.
0: Right.
3: Put the baby back.
1: Because less smell, right? Fawns have less odor and they're hidden really well.
3: Yeah.
1: So. Well, this has been great. I'm sure we could have covered so much more.
0: Hey, before we go, though, yes. let's talk about some donation possibilities. You know, we've got a lot of loyal listeners that want to help.
3: Aww.
0: And so give us the web address one more time so we can
3: sure, thank you,
0: connect
3: Don.
0: You with those.
3: You can see our work at harmonywildlife.org. And we also have an Instagram account. So if you want to see cute videos and photos of all the baby animals that we work with, we love our Insta account as well.
0: All right.
3: Thank you.
1: Good awesome. Deal. Yeah, if you can find a few funds to contribute, do that. Help these ladies out. Help the whole team, the network of rehabbers across the state. I know they'd really appreciate it. So thanks for tuning in. Thanks for watching. Thank you, ladies, for being here.
0: All you do.
2: Yeah. Thank you guys for having us.
1: You're welcome. It's been a great show. Hope everybody learned something today. Keep coming back. This is Tennessee Wildcast, and we'll see you next time.
5: 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Hey, it's all about Tennessee wildlife. It's what we do. Tennessee Wildcast will be on the air again next week. We'll see you then.
6: How did I lose weight? And I did lean right here. I did. I love this stuff. Listen, Brickhouse Nutrition been with me for a long time. So chatting with Miles, I'm up at like 235. True story, I never minded being 235, but you know what minded? 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
10: From ABC News. I'm Brian Clark. Spain's health minister says the passengers being taken off the cruise ship in the Canary Islands after a hantavirus cluster will not be taking commercial flights back to their countries. Monica Garcia says
11: all the passengers are asymptomatic. They have confirmed this issue that all the passengers are asymptomatic.
10: There are 17 Americans on board. They'll head back to Nebraska. An ABC medical correspondent, Dr. Darian Sutton, says of the global risk.
12: World Health Organization is qualifying this as a cluster, not an outbreak, meaning that it is geographically isolated to the boat. At this point, all confirmed cases have been in passengers who have been on the boat. There have been no point at this point a confirmed case of a person who has been exposed beyond the boat. So that's important to understand.
10: In the waters in Florida, Coast Guard investigators searching for the cause of an apparent explosion at a popular sandbar Saturday that injured more than a dozen people.
13: My buddy, who's a fisherman, was going by, and he said he just heard a boom.
10: More than a dozen people were transported to hospitals. Investigators say it appears to have begun in the engine room of a boat. The ceasefire in the Middle East continues to be tested as the United Arab Emirates says it received drone attacks today, but the ceasefire is still holding as the U.S. continues to wait for an Iranian response to the latest deal. ABC Chief Global Affairs anchor Martha Raddatz says,
14: we've just been waiting and waiting. We've heard from the administration as late as Friday. Secretary of State Marco Rubio said we expect something from Iran by the end of the day. That did not happen. We do not know why, but Iran seems in absolutely no hurry.
10: Indoor plant and flower prices up more than 7% in the U.S. in the last government study, and some florists say that could bring flower prices higher for Mother's Day, as most flowers are imported to the U.S. from Central or South America and then shipped around the country in refrigerated trucks. 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
15: It's another nice and quiet night ahead weather-wise. I'm WSMV4, First Alert Meteorologist Darius Mack. We've had beautiful weather today, and things are going to be pretty calm overnight tonight. A few clouds building in. Otherwise, it's going to stay pretty dry, and it's also going to be pretty mild with temperatures generally ranging into the 60s and falling into the upper 50s. Mostly dry for your Mother's Day Sunday. 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
18: 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I'm an advanced clinical nutritionist, DC, and what we do is we handle all kinds of health problems, any health problem that would walk in any doctor's door, but we do it naturally. We do it working with the body. What do I mean by natural? We use whole food, real food, genuine replacement parts. 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It wants to stay healthy. Yes, your body does not want to be sick. We have a thing called homeostasis, which is balance in the body. You may have right now a bunch of stuff going on behind the scenes. You don't even know it. When 70% of the tissue is damaged, that's when you start getting the symptoms. That's when most people start taking action. Well, at my office, we can do a lot of prevention. We can find things that are on their way to become problems, and we can stop that from happening. My office is unique because we use a technique called nutritional response testing. And nutritional response testing is unique because it identifies the underlying causes, the specific environmental stressors, things that are in your environment that are stressing your body, that are negatively affecting your body, and then corrects these through safe, natural, nutritional means so your body can repair itself and attain and maintain a more optimal health. Your body wants to stay healthy. It does not want to be sick. When there's a warning sign like aches and pains or maybe tiredness, fatigue, whatever it is, that is a warning sign that something isn't functioning properly. We deal with functional problems at my office. We want to get in there before it becomes a disease. All structural diseases are functional problems to begin with. So we want to get in there. We want to find out what the body is doing. And this is non-invasive, okay? It's very, well, if you're trained up with it, it's very easy to do. Great way to stay healthy. There are a couple of barriers that we look at that can slow you down. I've talked about these many, many times, probably talk about them many, many more times. But one's called blocking. I'm probably the only doctor that talks about this. Blocking, when you come to the office, we do this nutritional response testing. Each and every person that comes into our office, each and every time, they get checked for blocking. What is blocking? Well, this means that part of the nervous system that controls internal communication is blocked from communicating properly. When this happens, the body's not able to accept any form of help, be it nutrition, diet, exercise, medication, acupuncture, chiropractic, etc. So you might have tried some things. Maybe you weren't feeling too well or still not feeling too well. You might have tried some things. It kind of helped a little bit, but it didn't fix the problem. So at my office, that's what we do is we fix these problems. You know, we have a saying at my office, you can go to Google for information, but you come to my office for results, okay? And one of these things that we check is blocking. There's another barrier to healing or staying healthy, and that's called switching. What is switching? This occurs when the nervous system is confused and sending confusing nerve signals to various internal body organs and systems. Someone who is switched may recover, then relapse, or can experience the opposite result. The body should be getting better, but instead it gets worse. And you might have experienced this at some time in your life. Somebody said, hey, why don't you take this? This made me feel better, but it made you feel worse. Well, that's because you were switched, right? So we're always checking for this blocking and switching. Every time somebody comes in, we check it through this nutritional response testing. But what we're looking for is the weakest area of your body. And when I say weak, I mean it's not getting the nutrition it needs to get. We call that the priority. So when you come in, we do the body scan. We find out, okay, which organs are good and strong, which ones are weak. We're only concerned about the weak ones. And then out of those weak ones, we'll find one that's the priority. And that's where we start with most people. We start with the priority. We match up the nutrition so that it can heal, repair, and start feeling better. And then we got to find out, why is it weak? Is it just missing nutrition? Or is it an environmental stressor that is affecting that gland or organ? Now, you might ask, what's an environmental stressor? Well, there's actually six environmental stressors. These are things that are in our environment. We're not really aware of them, so to speak. We know they're around, but we don't really figure that they bother us that much. But it is the underlying issue of most problems. One of these could be chemicals, chemical toxicity. This is usually, most of these are usually gradual over many, many years. They build up over the years, and then one day you wake up, you go, oh, I don't feel well. Well, you reached your tolerance on chemicals, okay? Your body doesn't want to be sick, like I said, so it'll take these chemicals. It'll store it in various areas of your body. It can be around the liver. It can be up in the brain. It can be all over the place. But it's storing these chemicals, and it's stored enough of it to make you sick now. So chemical toxicity, they make 2,000 new chemicals every year, year in and year out, and they release them to the public, they release them into the environment, and they get into our body and cause problems. Now, the one I use as a example is glyphosate. Glyphosate is the active ingredient in Roundup. They've been using it for many, many years now. But glyphosate stops the absorption of vitamin D. D as in dog, right? So it stops the absorption of vitamin D. Guess what kind of problem we have with most people that come in and get a blood test and we check their vitamin D? They're low on vitamin D. Vitamin D used to be known as the sunshine vitamin. You go out in the sun 10, 15 minutes, you got all the vitamin D you need for that day. Not true anymore. I get these guys in, they have their shirts off, they're in construction, they got beautiful tans, and we send them to the lab to check the vitamin D, and guess what? They're low on vitamin D. So one of the things that we want to do is we want to make sure that we address that, but not only address it with getting in the sun maybe a little bit more, but address it through this nutritional response testing. There's a way to pull chemicals out of your body naturally. Now, I've had many, many people, well, I would say many people, but I tell them that there's some chemicals, you know, that we're finding in the body, and they go get a blood test done. You're not going to find chemicals floating around in your blood. You're not going to find heavy metals floating around in your blood. Your body doesn't want that in the blood. If it's in the blood, you're being poisoned somewhere. It'll store it over time. And the correct way for finding chemicals and metals is basically a hair analysis. The hair analysis will show you because it's stored and the body's trying to push it out through the hair. Heavy metals is another area that we look at. That can be an issue. Heavy metals, the most common ones we see are aluminum and mercury. And aluminum and mercury build up in the body through drinking out of aluminum cans, aluminum cookware, aluminum pots and pans. Aluminum is all over the place. But you get these micro amounts of them in your body over a long period of time, and they can cause problems. Immune challenges. If you're one of those people that always catching something, or a certain time of the year you catch this thing, you got a cold, sniffles, flu, you just can't get rid of it, that's an immune challenge. Now, we've all experienced this to some degree, but this could be anything from bacteria, viruses, parasites. It could be yeast. We all have good bacteria. We all have bad bacteria. We all have good yeast. We all have bad yeast. We all have good viruses, believe it or not. And we all have bad. There are no good parasites that I know of. So it can be just out of balance. You don't need a full-blown infection for these to be a problem. They're running around behind the scenes causing all kinds of havoc. The only way you'd know if this is an issue is getting checked. And getting checked at my office through nutritional response testing. Food sensitivities. This is quite common. People come in. It's not a food allergy. An allergy is something that you can't eat or probably will never be able to eat. But you can become sensitive to different foods that you're eating. They're in your diet. They're causing glands and organs. They're irritating glands and organs. Could turn into a food allergy. But what happens is you eat this food, it doesn't get broken down properly because you don't have enough enzymes or hydrochloric acid in the stomach. Something isn't breaking.

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2: Your things up. We call it, or I call it, an active scar. Now, what's an active scar? Well, you might have had a scar on your body, might have got there by accident, might have had surgery, and that scar hasn't totally healed. And if it doesn't heal, it acts as an antenna, and it draws energy away from glands and organs in your body. There's a meshwork of nerve fibers under your skin. When those nerve fibers get cut, they don't know why it doesn't heal. The theory is that there's probably bacteria in there. But it doesn't heal, and it can zap energy for years and years and years. There is a sign, we call it roller coastering, where it goes up and then goes down. And that's called roller coastering, and that's a sign of a scar. All right, we're going to take a short break. We'll be back after the break.
3: How did I lose weight? And I did. Lean, right here. I did. I love this stuff. Listen, Brickhouse Nutrition been with me for a long time. So chatting with Miles, I'm up at like 235. True story, I never minded being 235, but you know what minded? My knees that were falling apart and my back. 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I said, I got to lose some LBs, Miles. 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
2: 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This is Dr. Brian Foley, your natural health care doctor, and you're listening to the longest running health care show in Nashville. I've been doing this for many, many years, helping people take their first step on their journey to better health. And guess what? I can help you too. All right. Well, next month, this month coming up, we're starting a little early, but that's fine, is Women's Health Month. So Women's Health Month was developed and put together to focus women on prevention care. Guess what we do at my office? We prevent things, right? So the number one

0: problem that women have health-wise, believe it or not, is heart disease. Yes, heart disease is the number one cause of death in women. Causes one in every five deaths in the U.S. in U.S. women. Kills more women than all cancers combined together. Yes, that's kind of shocking. Nearly one in two women live with some form of cardiovascular disease. So we want to put a dent in that, at least in Nashville area we do. So if you want to do some prevention, I had a person, the thing that brought this all together, I had a person come in. They said, am I heading for a heart problem? I said, I don't know. Let's check and see. So if you are or you think you are heading for a heart problem, here's some telltale signs, some symptoms that might be occurring. See, heart disease is different for women. They have different symptoms than a man having a heart disease. Now, the medical history is that they mainly focus on men with heart disease, but it's the number one killer of women. So their symptoms, women's symptoms, are different. So here's some symptoms that you may be experiencing that may be contributing to heart disease. And these get overlooked, like, oh, they're not important. They get, so you get misdiagnosed or just gets brushed off. So here's some of those symptoms: fatigue, nausea, blood sugar swings. You know, your blood sugar goes up, it goes down, or maybe you can't control it. Jaw, neck, or back pain, shortness of breath, high blood pressure can lead to heart disease, high cholesterol. Of course, that can lead to heart disease in men and women, and being overweight. So if you want to come in, you want to get a functional exam, find out what's going on with you. Our radio special this week is $69. The normal cost on this is $368. You can come in. It's for two visits. You get a full functional exam. We're going to also include, just for this month, include a cholesterol blood test along with this. You know, if I have a cholesterol test in front of me, even if you have high cholesterol, you can figure out why is it high, okay? There has to be a reason that it goes high, right? We'll talk about this a little bit later. But we're going to add the cholesterol blood test to see where your cholesterol is. And you can do that all for $69. So if you are interested in finding out what's going on, you want to get the cholesterol blood test. And this is also open to men. We're just kind of focusing on women here. But if you're a male that wants to know where your cholesterol is, you can come in for $69 also. And it includes the cholesterol blood test. All you have to do is call this number, 615-333-0021. That's 615-333-0021. And when it's limited to the first five callers, this is going to fill up fast, so it's limited to the first five callers. And you're going to get a voicemail. Just leave your name and number. And I'll have one of my intake specialists give you a call on Monday, and we'll get you scheduled in for your functional exam. And not only that, it's going to include your cholesterol blood test. Then you're coming in. We're doing a consultation. We'll find out what you want to handle, what you're interested in, what we need to address health-wise. We're going to do all our functional testing. Then you're going to come back after you had your blood test done, and then we'll sit down. We'll go over all the functional tests, tell you what they are, how you scored on them, and give you a look at your blood test and give you a recommendation on what we need to do. 615-333-0021. All that for $69. Again, the normal fee on that's $368. All right. So the heart disease with women, you know, the focus has always been with women is on cancer, especially breast cancer, right? But that's not what kills most of the women in America. What kills most of the women in America is heart disease. It's the number one cause of death in women. And it kills more women than all cancer combined, heart disease does. And why does that happen? Because it's often not recognized, all right? And why is it recognized? Because it's different symptoms than men have with heart disease. So what we want to do is we want to be able to do our prevention, find out what condition is your heart in, but more importantly, the things that affect your heart, like your cholesterol. So with cholesterol, they change some numbers around on the cholesterol. So your total cholesterol should be 240 or below. Now, if you look at lab numbers, they'll say 200, which is fine, but 240 and below. 240 used to be the normal for many, many years, and then they changed it a few years ago. They also changed your LDL. Your LDL, that's what they call your bad cholesterol. They changed that about 12 months ago from 130 to 99. We go by the old numbers. We go by 130 or below and 240 or below for your total cholesterol. There's also another cholesterol that we want to look at, and that's your HDL. That's what they call your good cholesterol. Your HDL, now most people are coming in way under 30, but we want that good cholesterol high, and we want that 60 to 80. Now, why do we want good cholesterol high? And the reason they call it good cholesterol is it handles the bad cholesterol. So for every point we can get your good cholesterol up, your bad cholesterol goes down 2 to 3 points. So, and then they also throw in your triglycerides in your cholesterol panel. And we want your triglycerides, which is another way of measuring sugar, 100 or below. So when we're looking at these numbers, we're looking at functional numbers. We're not looking at laboratory numbers. Oh, and by the way, when they changed that LDL from 130 down to 99 about 12 months ago, they said 2.3 million people would need to be on a statin drug. Well, I'd like to read something that Dr. Wolfson, he's a cardiologist. He doesn't practice medicine, but he's a natural cardiologist now. And here's what he says. Prescription drugs don't address the root cause of heart disease. Conventional medicine is severely misguided when it comes to treating heart disease. Instead of addressing the root cause of cardiovascular disease, doctors use prescription medications to chase symptoms. What many healthcare providers fail to recognize is that cardiovascular risk factors such as high blood pressure, elevated cholesterol, and altered blood sugar are a symptom of a bigger problem. That's exactly what it is. And that's what we find in my office all the time. We have to handle some underlying problems before they become heart disease, right? So I'm going to go on and read a couple more things he says. He says prescription drugs for heart disease doesn't work. A medication deficiency has never caused heart disease, nor will heart disease ever be cured by taking medicine. Pharmaceutical companies for heart disease simply doesn't work. Take, for instance, statins, which are prescribed to reduce cholesterol. These drugs do their job marketably lowering total cholesterol and low LDL. But unfortunately, multiple studies show that they do virtually nothing to reduce the risk of heart attacks, strokes, or death. And that is true. The same amount of people are dying from heart disease that were 5 years ago. 50% of everyone that has a heart attack has normal cholesterol. So it's the underlying issues what we want to get to. Not only that, but the statin drugs have all kinds of side effects. Now, I don't have anything against drugs, medication, but they should be looked at as a short-term solution, not a long-term solution. So, all right, let's take a break. We'll be back after the break.
1: How did I lose weight? And I did. Lean, right here. I did. I love this stuff. Listen, Brickhouse Nutrition been with me for a long time. So chatting with Miles, I'm up at like 235. True story. I never minded being 235, but you know what minded? 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I said, I got to lose some LBs, Miles. 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
0: Figure out why you're
4: well. Welcome back, listeners.
0: Sometimes this is Dr. Liver Brian problem.
4: Foley, your natural health care doctor.
0: Good cholesterol.
4: And we've been talking about
0: sometimes the liver just needs to be cleaned
4: why
0: up.
4: Why women have heart attacks.
0: Sometimes
4: right?
0: We got the
4: not a liver problem.
0: Next month is Women's Health Month,
4: problem.
0: So we decided
4: so
0: to
4: we want to check
0: start a little early, but
4: was involved
0: we
4: got to
0: get this information
4: so,
0: out.
4: When we
0: you may not know
4: test,
0: this, but heart attacks are the number one killer
4: numbers.
0: Of women.
4: These are numbers that do not come over.
0: Kills
4: on the
0: more
4: test.
0: Women
4: than all
0: come over on
4: cancers
0: the test.
4: Combined.
0: Now, we're interested in those, but we want
4: to
0: know.
4: You need to get checked.
0: And why does it? Why is it the number one killer?
4: The
0: well,
4: functional numbers will
0: unfortunately,
4: let us
0: there's
4: that.
0: Some things that are going on.
4: When you go to the doctor,
0: the liver,
4: you could experience longer delays in the diagnosis because
0: they
4: don't quite know what
0: they
4: it
0: think
4: is.
0: It does twice
4: less
0: that
4: likely
0: much.
4: To receive immediate treatment
0: so,
4: versus
0: what
4: a man.
0: Do here,
4: he's, they think
0: we'll
4: he's having a heart attack.
0: In just a second.
4: And if you do have a heart attack and you're a woman, you have a higher mortality after the heart attack.
0: And we call it improvement reports because
4: it's the number one killer because
0: what
4: it's
0: was
4: not
0: it like
4: recognized
0: if we came to
4: early
0: tired,
4: in women.
0: Troubled sleeping,
4: the symptoms
0: just
4: are different
0: drained.
4: And overlooked.
0: How is it
4: over
0: today? Today it
4: here.
0: Is in a minute.
4: And for
0: medical
4: while,
0: system historically focuses on men and heart attacks.
4: And I feel happier
0: disease
4: for,
0: behaves
4: for
0: differently.
4: For whatever
0: the heart
4: reason.
0: Attack or the
4: you
0: heart disease
4: me
0: behaves
4: so
0: differently in women than in men.
4: When you get genuine
0: the risk factor hits women harder.
4: Came to see us.
0: They do have a heart attack.
4: Energy.
0: How is it good
4: on
0: how is
4: a woman's
0: now?
4: Body?
0: Very good now.
4: And the diagnosis
0: well,
4: and treatment are often delayed.
0: Mobility
4: yes, because they don't know. They don't
0: well.
4: Think it's a heart
0: okay.
4: attack.
0: So
4: now here's some things you need to be looking
0: report.
4: At.
0: What was it like
4: fatigue
0: to see us?
4: Can be an indication. Hey, something's going on with the heart.
0: Blurred
4: neck
0: vision,
4: pain, back
0: gain.
4: Pain, knee pain.
0: Addicted to sugar.
4: You could
0: now?
4: Have no
0: I'm
4: symptoms.
0: Not addicted to sugar.
4: Like I said earlier, 50%
0: of all heart attacks.
4: 10 pounds.
0: The only symptom they have is the heart attack.
4: Out of breath.
0: See,
4: women get out of
0: get
4: breath. If you're getting out of breath,
0: you suddenly notice you're getting out of breath.
4: Here's the problem.
0: Who knows, you might be heading towards heart disease.
4: Help themselves.
0: You wear out easily after
4: food,
0: real food.
4: And what's
0: you
4: up,
0: might become
4: what's
0: more irritable
4: market.
0: Than you
4: what's
0: were in
4: the
0: past.
4: Open market is,
0: you can get headaches,
4: vitamins,
0: head pressure. 99%
4: of
0: occasionally you get the racing heart.
4: Synthetic. Okay.
0: You can't get
4: a lot
0: good
4: of work.
0: Deep
4: you have to
0: breath.
4: Have farms and everything
0: that's
4: else.
0: A sign for women. You're feeling,
4: so
0: like I said, tired or worn out all the time.
4: They own 880.
0: You may have
4: legs
0: swell.
4: Organic ground. If you and I,
0: those are all indications.
4: Couple acres of ground wanted to be certified.
0: Going on with the heart. Now, if you're concerned about
4: that,
0: you have this fatigue,
4: have
0: the nausea, the blood swing,
4: they've been around
0: blood
4: next
0: sugar
4: year,
0: swing, I should say.
4: Years
0: if you have
4: here.
0: High blood
4: they're making
0: real
4: pressure,
0: food, or you know you have high cholesterol, or you're overweight,
4: you need to come
0: so
4: and
0: what's
4: get
0: happening
4: checked.
0: Is,
4: let's do some prevention on here before something serious happens.
0: But they're not
4: at my office, what
0: they're
4: we do is we handle functional problems before they become structural diseases. Okay?
0: People are eating industrial chemicals.
4: If you want to come in,
0: eating.
4: I'm going to give this offer.
0: This
4: will be the last time
0: this lady
4: come in.
0: And
4: $69
0: at a.
4: It's normally $368.
0: We only do this during the radio show.
4: You're not going to get it for $69. You call in on Monday. I'm going to throw in because of
0: the properties of flour.
4: How about calcium gluconate?
0: May is
4: a lot of them.
0: It is
4: Health Month for women. I'm going to throw in
0: and
4: the
0: coffee
4: cholesterol blood
0: taking.
4: Cut.
0: So you get all the cholesterol blood test, you get the full functional evaluation, all for $69.
4: What about magnesium?
0: And all you have to do is call 615-333-0021. That's a voicemail. Leave your name, number, and we'll have one of my staff give you a call on Monday. It's limited to the first five callers. It's going to fill up fast.
4: That's what you want
0: to
4: take.
0: So call right now, 615-333-0021. Be one of the first five callers,
4: and we test them.
0: Let's do some prevention. They only or maybe do some correction and get you. The main thing is to get you healthy and keep you healthy. That's exactly what we want to do.
4: That's why I always call them genuine.
0: So a couple of strategies, natural strategies to help prevent heart disease.
4: I don't like to just harp about the bad stuff. I want to give you some good stuff
0: here too. Make sure that you're getting plenty of omega-3 in your diet, which means fish, right?
4: Tastes good.
0: If you don't like fish for some reason or another, you can always supplement.
4: Is missing the nutrition.
0: Get people on omega-3 fish oils all the time. But if you want to get it in your diet, salmon is a good one. Sardines are good.
4: All right.
0: I know my wife thinks it's disgusting when I eat sardines, but I eat them anyway.
4: Like I said,
0: how about nuts? Nuts and seeds are really good for your heart, too. Like walnuts, flax seeds.
4: Why is it gone?
0: Chia seeds.
4: Because in America, the deep green leafy vegetables,
0: especially spinach, kale,
4: that's where all those are really good for your heart.
0: And blueberries,
4: a lot of antioxidants in blueberries,
0: strawberries.
4: I would recommend strawberries. You,
0: that company that you get organic strawberries.
4: Their top
0: strawberries are the most chemically sprayed
4: and
0: they
4: fruit
0: out there.
4: Do organic, and it's all organic.
0: You want to get organic in strawberries.
4: A lot of work.
0: Legumes, farming, like lentils,
4: it's much different than
0: chickpeas.
4: Traditional
0: chickpeas. They're bringing this stuff up.
4: I could just eat those plain.
0: I don't know what's so good about them, but
4: they don't like pesticides, so they have to have birds out there.
0: What else could you do?
4: Bird that goes after
0: avocados are really good for your heart.
4: They have all over the place.
0: Monounsaturated fats that helps reduce your LDL cholesterol and increases your HDL, your good cholesterol, what I was talking about earlier. So avocados, get those into your diet.
4: Types of cholesterol. We also check this at our office.
0: How about olive oil?
4: That's what we want.
0: Olive oil is another good fat. You know,
4: we don't talk enough about fat. We talk about how bad fat is,
0: but there is good fat. Monounsaturated fat.
4: And you got the small
0: ones. You want the good fat in there.
4: Those are the
0: fat
4: ones that
0: does not make your cholesterol go up,
4: believe it or not.
0: It's the sugar that makes your cholesterol go up.
4: If the liver
0: is working, when the cholesterol, when you have a lot of sugar, a lot of carbs,
4: simple carbs,
0: they do have blood tests
4: for the liver,
0: like a grain. Grain's a simple carb, so that's going to go into your bloodstream really fast. So simple carbs would be anything made with a grain, like bread,
4: pot belly,
0: biscuits, and all that kind of stuff, everything that everyone's eating,
4: brown garlic, on the back of the hands.
0: Keep garlic in your diet. My wife loves garlic.
4: I don't care for it that much, but I'm forced to eat it.
0: But it will lower your blood pressure and it helps with cholesterol levels.
4: If you wake up with bloodshot eyes in the morning,
0: what we call drainage, lymphatic drainage. It helps to get rid of a lot of opens up that lymphatic drainage to get rid of a lot of debris and sure stuff that's going on in the body that the body has to get rid of.
4: A problem with her liver.
0: You can also vitamin D. Almost everybody needs to.
4: That's very serious.
0: Needs to supplement with vitamin D.
4: You
0: always want your K2 with your vitamin D. Low levels of vitamin D are linked to an increased risk of heart disease and hypertension. Like I said, almost everybody comes
4: to my office.
0: Some food sources of vitamin D are the fatty fish, again.
4: Handle the liver,
0: they have some vitamin D in there. You can try the sun.
4: You can get a lot of
0: the sunshine vitamin. Go on the sun 10, 15 minutes.
4: And
0: now
4: I find that
0: to go for that day,
4: I wish that was the liver, but it's actually not. Gallbladder, right?
0: If you want to use some magnesium, magnesium helps regulate your blood pressure.
4: The bile salts can get thick.
0: Prevents arrhythmias,
4: heart beating,
0: gallbladder. Kind of
4: And if they get more than it should,
0: the gallbladder potassium, can crack, put it in the
4: potassium
0: food.
4: Helps balance sodium. And now, people that are concerned about their heart, they're not eating salt. That you need. Now, when they say don't eat salt, they're talking about table salt. Table salt is man-made. They put a little iodine in there and tell you it's healthy for you.
0: Or you should be using sea salt. Sea salt
4: has 72 different minerals in there.
0: And sea salt can usually lower your blood pressure.
4: So helps to reduce your blood pressure, where table salt, man-made table salt,
0: make sure that
4: will push up your blood pressure.
0: All right.
4: So sea salt is what you want. We also find that vitamin B12, now I'm talking about whole food vitamin B12, folate, it helps to lower and prevent heart disease. We test people on this all the time. We have a whole food vitamin B complex, but many times people will test for the complex. There's 26 different vitamin Bs, but they'll also test for additional B12. You're burning your B12s like crazy when you're under stress or you're active. Also, vitamin B9, which is folate. We have a product that has that in there. We use B12, B9. We use those singly, but they're also whole food. So folate helps to reduce homocysteine levels, which is related to inflammation, and that is related back to cardiovascular disease. All right, let's get healthy, stay healthy, and let's do it all naturally.

0: This program strives to provide accurate and trustworthy information. The advice given on this program is based on a short description of symptoms given by the caller and is given with the understanding that neither the station nor the host is offering a diagnosis or cure for any health-related condition. No sickness or physical disorder can be accurately diagnosed through the format of this program. Thus, anyone seeking advice should consult with their own medical professionals before pursuing any cures, procedures, or treatments suggested on the radio.
1: 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They now make up 37% of the workforce, changing their role forever.
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6: Okay, forest animals, today is a new day. 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
7: Yes?
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8: Dude.
6: How's the temperature?
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6: Ah, good. Owl, you here?
9: Of course.
6: Who's asking? I am. Look, you know the drill. Sleep during the day, scare the kids at night.
9: Perfect. 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
6: Oak tree?
10: Sup?
6: Still in the same place I left you last year. That's what I like. Consistency.
10: Well, it's not like I'm going anywhere for the next couple hundred years.
6: I know. I love it. Turtle. Turtle.
8: He's not here yet, man.
6: He's late every morning. 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
15: Avenue.
14: Just
15: broke up
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15: she's
14: lights,
15: happy
14: and
15: about
14: then
15: it.
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15: she's
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15: happy,
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15: but
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15: That's
14: I'll
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1: From ABC News. I'm Brian Clark. Travelers departing on cruises in the U.S. are wondering if they need to worry about illness. Francis Ray Barnes, departing from California, said,
2: just being able to enjoy ourselves and not be stressed and worried about, am I going to get anything?
1: A norovirus outbreak has sickened more than 100 passengers and crew aboard the Caribbean Princess cruise ship, but the focus of the world remains on the Dutch ship at the center of a hantavirus cluster. That ship has now arrived in Spain's Canary Islands, and passengers are disembarking. ABC's Maggie Rulli is there.
3: Spanish authorities saying disembarkation will be carried out in groups based on nationality. Only when the aircraft bound for a specific country is on the runway, ready to fly to that country, will nationals of that country be disembarked and taken there using transport provided by the Spanish Army.
1: The 17 Americans on board are not experiencing any symptoms, and they will not be subject to a mandatory quarantine when they return to the U.S. A Spanish health spokesman says that's not best practice. But as for the risk, ABC medical correspondent Dr. Darian Sutton says it's still low.
4: When you look at the rate or efficiency of this virus getting from one person to another compared to COVID or the flu, it requires prolonged contact. The reason why we're seeing it on a boat is because cruise ships and boats provide that opportunity. There's close contact. That creates this opportunity. We do not normally see this in the community. That is why this is graded as a low risk.
1: The investigation continues into Friday's deadly collision when a trespasser on a runway at Denver International Airport was struck by a Frontier Airlines jet that was taxiing for takeoff. This man was on board.
5: He was getting ready to take off, and then it felt like a big speed bump. And then I look to the right, I see the wing is on fire and it's sparking.
1: The passengers were evacuated from the plane. Nobody on board the plane was hurt. The person struck was killed. You're listening to ABC News.
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1: The U.S. still waiting for Iran's response to the latest U.S. proposal for a deal to end the war in Iran. That war is having an impact on food prices. The United Nations Food and Agriculture Organization's chief economist, Maximo Torrero, says they've slowly gone up for 3 months in a row.
8: The increase this month of April is 1.6% with respect to March and 2% more with respect to the same month a year ago.
1: General Motors agreed to pay a $12.75 million civil penalty to settle a case brought by California's attorney general, says ABC's Mike Dubusky.
9: The automaker was accused of using its OnStar program to collect names, contact information, even location data and driving behavior on drivers. GM then sold that information to data brokers for $20 million, according to the settlement. The company has also agreed to delete any driver data after 180 days.
1: In the years since Pope Leo was elected as the first U.S.-born pope, Catholics around the world have experienced a boom, says ABC's Melissa Adan.
10: 1 year ago this weekend, the first American pope was elected. Across the U.S. and around the world, Catholicism is on the move. A driving force behind this, a new generation, leading to surges of Catholic converts from New York City to Los Angeles. Dioceses across the country this year reporting doubling or even tripling their average number of new Catholics.
1: I'm Brian Clark, ABC News.
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13: Council. What's up, everybody? It's me, Chad Benson. You know me. I'm here noon to three every day. We're going to bring you a few of our finer moments from earlier in the week right here on Super Talk 99.7.
14: What is up, party people? Happy Thursday. Team back in full effect, back with his fresh haircut. Belle looking like Greta Thunberg. Fantastic. He-Man.
15: I don't think I've cut my hair in like the last 6 years.
14: You get any strength from it?
15: Of course.
14: All right, cool. Really? Six years?
15: Yeah, I think it's been 6 years.
14: Whoa. That isn't... What was it before?
15: What do you mean?
14: Like, did you keep it like shoulder length, or did you just... No, was
15: always,
14: it short?
15: No, I've always let it... I've started growing it out when I got into the dorm at college, and because my mother wouldn't let me keep it long, so I was like, I'll show you. Oh. And it's been long ever since.
14: Because you're a hippie.
15: No, not really.
14: She was worried you were going to be a hippie and smoke marijuana.
15: Well, she was half wrong.
14: Yeah, you're not a hippie. You don't smell a patchouli, if that's what you're asking. But you are. Maybe
15: can I,
14: have
15: can I bum a clove cigarette from somebody?
14: Clove. Oh, that is awesome. Look at you. Oh, man. We redistricted, kind of, sort of. We're looking at the map. Phenomenal map. They're not even pretending, which, you know what? I like the honesty. Right? And can we just... The honesty matters the most. Just tell us why you're doing this. Everybody's going to whine and moan. Both sides do it. And this is not the first time this has been done. It's not the last time, right? The minute somebody else gets into power somewhere else and there's an opportunity, they would do it right back, because unfortunately, this is the world we live in. And I continue to go back and say this over and over. At no point in time do you ever hear them say, well, it's going to be better for the people of X, Y, and Z. Memphis. It's going to be better for them. It's going to be better for the people of Nashville. It's going to be... No, they just say, hey, look, We just want more seats.
16: Senator Ramesh Akbari of Memphis grilled Senator John Stevens, who helped redraw the state's map.
17: Did you consider keeping Shelby County as a single community of interest?
18: The consideration for drawing these maps was to maximize the Republican potential to maintain the majority in the United States House of Representatives.
17: Did you evaluate whether the new districts that you all created were compact?
18: Ms. Chairman, all of these questions are going to get the same answer.
14: Yeah, we just wanted to do this and we could, and you couldn't stop us, so there you go. And maybe the Supreme Court may make us redraw something, but, you know, we're winning. So we got rid of that one place there. And there you go. Welcome to the modern world of politics. Who's next? Right? I mean, it's people are frustrated. You can't be frustrated, unfortunately, because we vote these people in. You know, like we always talk about here, you know, we can sit here and whine about, you know, who's probably going to be governor. If you had to lay money on it, if I came to you and said, you've got to put your house, your life savings on who's going to be the next governor, I think we all know who everybody would pick. And yet when we go and look at her numbers in the Senate. So what's that say about everybody and everything?
15: I think you were being kind.
14: Was I?
15: Yes. I think the raspberry needed to be bigger. There you go.
14: There you go. But it's when we continue to do that, and then, but that's on us. That's on us because we don't demand different. You know, we were just talking about Spencer Pratt. What does it take in a place like California where you have billions of dollars of waste, let alone fraud, just waste on stupid things, homeless people everywhere. It used to be when you were a kid, people would come and visit and they always wanted to go by, you know, they had there's the Miracle Mile in LA and then there was Skid Row. And it was an area. It was a small confined area and people would go, "Oh, that's Skid Row." Named after, there's a band name. Said, "Hey, we should be called Skid Row." Now every place is Skid Row. When my friends are going, "Hey, I'm going to go to Hollywood." Don't. It's gross. It's disgusting. You're going to hate it. It smells like piss. It's nothing what you think it is. It is a just, it's awful. Are you serious? Yeah, it's serious. Yeah, just don't. It's gnarly. Drive. You can see the sign from several different freeways and just keep moving. Go to other places. But finally, it took a fire and chaos for maybe there to be a mayor. And by the way, running for mayor in a place like L.A., first of all, do you know how much money they get paid? Insane. Secondly, it's supposed to be non-Republican or Democrat. We know what it is. But that's what it takes to maybe get something moved. In today's modern politics, it takes a disaster of epic proportions, potentially, like the burning down of half your city, to replace somebody. Because we just go, "Eh." And put the same people in over and over again. And over and over again. Do I think this is going to make the people of Memphis and them upset? Yeah. Do I think it's going to make their lives any better? No. But they don't care about it. They said that. Look, we're just getting another seat. Okay. And they have, I mean, it should frustrate all of us, whether it's Republicans getting it done to them, Democrats getting it done to them, still need to ask ourselves, are we getting everything that we

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1: So, goodness me. Bell's back. Bell got trashed on the YouTube page yesterday, and he wasn't even here.
2: Yeah, it was funny. I was actually watching before I went to my doctor's appointment, and somebody's ripping me a new one, and I'm just sitting there watching it at my house.
3: And you weren't even doing anything.
2: Yeah, I wasn't doing anything.
1: Bell's stupid. He didn't even know what he's doing. Because it was had something to do with the cameras, because you got him walked out of the room, apparently, Ken, and the camera was still on you. And they're like, Bell's stupid, doesn't even know what it is. Bell wasn't even here. Wasn't even here.
3: You can't win for losing in this business.
1: You can't. How gorgeous is it outside?
3: Don't talk about it.
1: Oh, why? Is something going to happen?
3: No. Hey, well, I'm stuck in this little closet.
1: No, I thought we were getting you a window, bro. Day.
3: I'm telling you, dude, I'm bringing a sledgehammer and I'm going to make a window.
1: I would like that. I would love to see it. We could do that for you. I think, guys, we need to get, we'll get a sponsor. Like Bob makes windows or whatever, right? For the window. It'd be great.
2: That's about the only way he's going to get a window.
1: That's okay. Yeah, it's got to be that way.
3: Yeah, it'll have to be trade.
1: I worked at this small station in Yuba City, California. So like 40 minutes outside of Sacramento. I would do my overnight and production. I did the night shift on a country station. Then I did production. And then I would drive to this place where I did middays and production there. It was at a strip mall. And instead of having, like, we have our little studios, they just had little booths, but they were sliding glass doors, like, for your backyard, because the guy did trade out. So it was like going to your backyard. Oh, baby, I tell you what. So, war still going on.
2: What war?
1: It's a quagmire. Oh, yeah, you can't say quagmire. It is a...
2: Kiki.
1: What did he call it? An excursion. Thank you very much, sir. I don't know what this... The memo, they're waiting to hear back what the memo is. And I don't know what the memo is going to be. So there was 14 points when I talked to my buddy who has seen it. And they've got some stuff that, you know, of course, you know, Iran's got some stuff. Because the whole thing is, how do you figure out... Because you've got to make it seem like you won. And then they're going to try to make it seem like they won. How do you do that? How do you do it where everybody wins? You don't. You can't. If you try to make everybody happy, guess who's happy? Nobody. Nobody. So we're going to talk about it a little bit later. What does it actually entail? Is it a better deal? Is it a worse deal? I mean, you know, who are we trusting for the negotiations? Who's leading the show? I still have no idea who's leading it. Which is another thing, you know, that how do you trust whatever you're getting on a piece of paper is going to be real when all is said and done? And
2: are they still claiming to be talking to the Speaker of the Parliament?
1: Well, yeah. The foreign minister seems to be the one leading, and he's the guy that should. He's the guy that should be leading this thing. But who's he talking to that is going to say yes or no? Because you still have the Ayatollah, Electric Boogaloo, and you've got the IRGC. Who's doing what and who's doing who and who's leading what? And if he says something, do we believe them, vice versa?
2: How long has it been since the Ayatollah's been on TV?
1: I think he did something, not this past Saturday, the Saturday before. I think he showed himself.
2: Did he look messed up?
1: Yeah, I mean, I think it's more about his leg now.
2: Oh, okay.
1: I don't know if I think he's lost a leg.
2: Oh,
1: I don't know if they'll find it. Probably not. I think, and that was during his dad when they killed his dad.
2: Yeah, he was in the same meeting his dad was in.
1: Yeah, he was in the same meeting his dad was in. So we will see. And gas prices, like Ken said, I know people get mad. They're not going down anytime soon. Even as oil falls, remember, oil. It's a weird thing. Oil up like a rocket ship, down like a feather. And there, a lot of what you're seeing in the trading world right now is where it's up and down really fastest than any other. Remember, future prices are what you need to be looking at. It only gives you a smidge. It's what's it worth on the boat. And when you go

0: to your local store, right, wherever it is, what did they pay for it? Underground. So if they paid, you know, whatever a gallon, you know, $2.75 or $3.50 for a gallon, even though oil they can get now and the gallon that they would be buying would be $2.50, well, they still have to sell the $3.50 stuff. And they got to make their rip, and then they've got to pay the taxes. So that's the issue. It's still the expensive gas in the ground, and it takes a while to recycle itself through. So that's the hence the up like a rocket ship and down like a feather. Although, would you, so yesterday, would you say, Bell, it was 429? Then you went over to Goodlettsville, or what was it?
1: Yeah, where I normally go, it had gone down from 439. It dropped to 429. Then when I went to my doctor's appointment yesterday, I was up in Goodlettsville, and I saw it for, I want to say 389. And they were both Kroger's, just in different parts of the city.
0: That's cool. There you go. You better get over there, guys. Better get over there. Poor Ken and his Elantra. Luckily, that thing is... Whew.
2: Goodness. Goodness gracious.
0: What's it take you... Well, how far of a drive? Like, how many miles is it?
2: It's actually only about 33 miles from my house.
0: So it's 66 a day.
2: 66 miles a day, boys.
0: And that's, what are you getting, 29?
2: I'm getting about 29, 30 miles a gallon.
0: Okay, that's not bad.
2: So I got to fill up every week.
0: That sucks.
2: Yes, sir?
0: We have filled up the day before the war, and then 5 weeks ago. We haven't filled up since.
2: Yeah, that's how our Rogue is, because my wife, you know, works remotely. That's the family car.
0: Yeah.
2: That's the one with air conditioning.
0: Oh, yeah. That's the one where we're all doing stuff together.
2: Yeah, the leather seats and all that jazz, you know. And, yeah, we only have to fill that thing up maybe once a month.
0: That's so awesome, isn't it?
2: It is.
0: That is awesome. Like, that is crazy. And every one of us is remembering. Every one of us has had a car when you think about way back in the day. I used to have this old F-100 when I lived in Texas, three on the tree. It was awesome. It got enough to go from gas station to gas station. It was, didn't matter. Like, I put $60 in the next day. I'm like, damn, I'm on E. Because it get like 9 miles to the gallon. It was cool to look at.
2: Yeah.
0: But, you know, it was not cheap to drive.
2: Right.
0: I'll tell you that right now. All right, a lot of stuff to get to today. We'll talk a little bit more about this. The hantavirus, is it coming for you? Could it be here? It's in Georgia, but is it in Georgia? It's in California, but is it Arizona? We'll discuss, because the terror that people have, but it's also kind of exciting, right? Because we doom scroll naturally. It's our instincts. We'll talk about that, among other things. Chad Benson of Super Talk 99.7.
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7: Hey, normally you hear me, Chad Benson, from noon to 3 daily. And you may miss some stuff, so you know what? Shame on you. 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
2: Drivers, we got stuff in the way. In Whites Creek, a crash. 24 eastbound at the Clay Lick Road overpass. Goodlettsville, a crash on the right shoulder. 65 southbound near mile marker 100. And then a crash at Murfreesboro Pike and 24 and Spence Lane. Mississippi got hammered by tornadoes last night. And we'll let you know what's going on with redistricting in Tennessee coming up at 12:30 on Super Talk 99.7 WTN.
0: I love the redistricting. The look on their faces when they ask them, do you know what's going to happen? They're like, yeah, we know what's going to happen. You guys know why we're doing this. And watching them walk in yesterday, getting booed by everybody, which is, do you people not have jobs? It's the other side of it. I mean, I get it. And what's the hissing and the booing? Who's that for?
2: Well, you got to do something.
0: I get it. You know what you do? You get out and you go to the people and say, my ideas are better.
2: That's what you do.
0: Because stuff like this, by the time it gets to this point, it's too late. Like, did you see Utah? So Utah, they've got this new data center that's going in with Mr. Wonderful. Remember him? Kevin O'Leary. And last night, it's this small little area about 160 miles outside of Salt Lake City, 40,000 acres for this AI data center.
2: Wow.
0: 40,000 acres. The people are up in arms over it. By the time they figured out what was going on, and last night, and it just shows you, they're all sitting up there. And they had to hold it in like a mini arena and do, like, they had it in three or four other rooms where they had zoomed in, thousands of people there. And all of them were pissed. And guess what? They voted to approve it. Yeah, because by the time that's already happened, it's too late.
2: Yeah, by the time it gets to that point,
0: yeah,
2: it's a done deal.
0: And that's what happened last night. And, you know, the whole thing, too, with the data center. The amount of water it takes is massive, but it's getting better. And it's going to get better. Like, because they've got some stuff. They got these new cooling chips that are awesome with the certain flow that does on these chips that are incredible. But it's still a ways out. They've also got this stuff they're working on that's very futuristic, but not, you know, how fast things move nowadays. Not like 20 years away, where they submerge it almost in this gel But one of the reasons they picked, you know, a place like Utah is because of the climate. It's dry and half the year.
2: Yep.
0: It's cold enough there that they don't have to run stuff.
2: Yep.
0: But it's still, you know, I mean, we're talking millions of gallons a day to cool that place.
2: Yeah, that's kind of the thing that I do wonder about, because water is a precious, precious resource in the West.
0: Yes, yes. I mean, they have, because of the Colorado River, and water is, it only takes a couple months of no rain in certain places, and boom, it's drought.
2: Yes.
0: And yeah. And that is a big resource. And the way that, you know, who controls the Colorado River this way or that way, or, oh my God, in California, like, there's a smelt. Nobody can have water. But nobody's going away from the AI. We're not going to.
2: It's here, dude.
0: Hell yeah, it's here. I use it every day. It's awesome.
2: I'm using it right now.
0: There you go. I know. This is even us. We've all gone home. These are just AI people.
2: Mine's already addressing me as Brother Ken Weaver.
0: I like that. I like that. Don't give it a name.
2: I'm not going to.
0: I accidentally said sunshine to mine. Oh, well, thanks, sunshine. Now it calls me sunshine. I'm like,
1: I saw a video over the last week, and that Musk already has some kind of power plant here in Tennessee.
0: Yeah, he's got a power plant here. I think it runs on gas, natural gas.
1: What's it for? Is that part of his AI development?
0: Yeah, the expansion of the AI. Okay. Everywhere is going to be. And the funny thing is, everybody recognizes, it's like anything else. We all recognize it. We're fine with it as long as it's not in our backyard.
2: Right.
0: Right. If it's not in our backyard, great. Because all those people that were there last night pissed and angry. Yeah. But are you going to stop using the internet and AI? No. You just don't want it next door to you.
2: Right.
0: Which is, I understand that. Nobody wants a power plant or a refinery or a giant AI thing. But it is. And the data center, too. The big thing about, well, the data center is going to bring in a gazillion. It's not bringing. As they build it, it'll have a lot of jobs to it. But then to maintain it, nothing. And now that they're maintaining themselves, it's even getting creepier.
2: Yeah. Isn't the AI center here in Tennessee? Is that the one near Memphis?
0: Yeah. I think that's one near Memphis. So,
2: I think there's been a lot of hue and cry over that.
0: And then the one where they're trying to take the farmers here, you know, the TVA and everything. Yeah, You've got all of that. You had the people in Kentucky got offered a ton of money and they said no. So nobody wants it in their backyard, but everybody wants the benefits of it.
2: Absolutely.
0: So
2: just give me the benefits.
0: There you go. Welcome to the world we live in. I like. So ladies and gentlemen, when we come back, what kind of mask do I need to wear to keep the deer mouse from pooping on my face?
1: What?
0: Yeah. We're going to talk about the hantavirus. My wife's obsessed with this.
2: Oh, yeah.
0: So I had to do a lot of research on it. So we're going to talk about the Andes version of the hantavirus. Chad Benson Show, Super Talk 90.
4: 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And I did. Lean, right here. I did. I love this stuff. 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
7: What's up, everybody? 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
0: Da-da-da-da-da-da-da-da-da. So, the hantavirus. You don't want to catch it. Do you know what the... So, this, there's 50-plus hantaviruses all over. You got the old world. The old world, China. The Chinese, they've got, of course, you figure. The Finns, they've got it as well. Russia has it. Parts of Europe, not all of it. And then you've got the new world. You've got us, Canada, Chile and Argentina. And as we talked about yesterday, you do not want to go bird watching because it's stupid. And birds aren't real, as Chris pointed out earlier. And you have to go into the woods. And what happens? When you go into the Andes, you get this. This one is super nasty. There's no, like, take this, you'll be fine. There isn't that. They just kind of throw stuff against the wall. What works for you may work. It may not.
2: Yeah, it kills about 40% of the people who get it.
0: Yeah.
2: This particular strain.
0: Yeah, so the...
2: just don't get it.
0: That's it. That's, that is the Republicans' plan. Just don't get sick. That's the best way. And as I was telling somebody today, well, how do you make sure you don't catch it? Well, all I know is my couch doesn't have it. It doesn't. And it spreads. It's hard to spread person to person. This one may be easier. Now, if this thing became airborne, it's a nightmare. But it's not going to become airborne.
2: Yeah, this one, what they're saying is you have to have really close contact with someone.
0: Yeah.
2: So that doesn't make it airborne.
0: No. No. And even at that point, they still say it's extremely rare for it to go human to human.
2: Right.
0: So most of them, it's animals, right? It's the, you know, the deer mouse and just weird crap like that.
2: It's
0: just
2: in their poop.
0: Yeah. And don't eat the poop. That's also the other thing. How'd you get it? Because everybody thought, you know, because we always joke about, let's be real. When you think of a carnival cruise, you think, oh, that's chaos and crazy. I don't want to be here. But you think, when you think of any cruise, when there's, it's the norovirus, right? Everybody's,
2: yes. Dude.
0: That's, they didn't catch it there. They caught it in bird watching, which is, again, not a good way to go.
2: Yeah, who knows, man? They might have, you know, you're out there in the woods or the jungle or whatever. You put your hand down to steady yourself. Who knows what you put your hand on? And then you rub your face.
0: Yep. And then the close contact, you know, maybe you take a bite of your wife's sandwich or vice versa. And
2: kiss.
0: Yeah, there you go. And but it's so hard for it to go human to human, which is good. We don't want it to make it easy.
2: No, sir.
0: But 40%, and when you go look at how they treat it, they'll innovate you. It's kind of like COVID at the beginning when nobody knew. They were just throwing things against the wall. That's kind of what happens with this because there is no fix. I mean, they don't have anything for it. And it's, you know, there's a couple things they've tried for the old world, like the Chinese and Finns. But for the most part, it's if you're healthy, if you don't have any comorbidities and you're healthy, you've got a decent shot. But if you have any comorbidities and you're elderly and you start to show, because some people get it, they won't show anything. It'll be asymptomatic. But once you start to show, get ready for the battle. So that's why I say, and I mean this, stay on your couch. Stay on your couch. I checked my couch today. You know what's not there? Mice. My daughter was there. That was it. I was watching a commercial for Fear Factor because they brought Fear Factor back. And they're doing a challenge. You know what the challenge is? Could you stay up for two nights straight? I'm all, Charlie and I could both do that. Two nights straight, we'll work out. We'll drive you guys crazy. I'm like, that's the dare on Fear Factor? That's what you guys have gotten into now? Just two nights in a row? That's it. I could do that with my head. Just standing on my head. Although I'd probably pass out. So how do they know that it was a specific virus? They've already tested. So some of them, because was it 29 people got off the day after the first person died. And they flew off. The people that they've moved to, one person was trying to get on a flight in South Africa. And that person they took to the hospital. I think that person was really sick, and I don't know if that person died, but they tested him, and that's how they know it's the Andes version. But it's weird to know that you test for it, and you're like, okay, this is what it is. What can you do? Nothing. We can't do anything for you. And that's crazy. So, but we automatically go to the psychology of, it's like a shark attack. Well, how many of them really happen? You go and look every year. So, I mean, they're more frequent, but it's still minute. Plane crashes. And I'm talking about massive 740s, well, 777s and seven. Those things are rare. And they happen. And right now there are thousands of cruise ships and people on board floating around doing, and, you know, outside of the norovirus, really do you have to worry about something like this. But I understand why people would feel that way because of what happened, you know. But then the fact that the World Health Organization comes out, because my first thought is, how much toilet paper are people going to buy for this respiratory infection? To this day, that still amazed me. All the people going out and buying all the toilet paper. It's like, I got a chest cold. I need some toilet paper.
1: It was the weirdest thing to go and hoard.
2: Yeah, it was.
0: Yeah.
2: I remember the footage of like people absolutely losing their minds. Like with two grocery carts full of toilet paper.
0: And what was the they get the liquid that they can put on their hands, the, you know, always?
1: The
0: antiseptic stuff and whatnot.
2: Yeah,
0: just in case.
2: I forgot what we called that.
0: Oh, God, it was
2: everywhere.
0: I was
2: big jugs of it. Those people made a lot of money.
1: There were companies that were switching over to making that because they basically got shut down by COVID.
2: Big hand sanitizer.
0: Yes. And do you remember people, too, went out and started making money because they just go buy all kinds of stuff? And you're like, I get why they're hoarding. They're hoarding toilet paper. Break into this place and take it. I'm like, why are people hoarding? It's a visceral reaction that you go to the bathroom and there's no toilet paper. And so people probably are still living on the toilet paper they bought all those years ago. It was It was crazy. And do you remember you walk down the line and then they would say, two rolls per family?
2: Yeah.
0: My God. I can't. I was
2: You had arrows pointing which way you're supposed to walk.
0: That was. And then when they open up the restaurants, it's like, okay.
2: Yeah, keep your mask on until you get seated.
0: And then you can take it off and talk and chew and talk to your friends and do everything else. And then when you're going to go to the bathroom, put your mask back on.
1: I had a mask that said placebo on the front of it.
2: The funniest part that got me is whenever they started having basketball season.
0: Yes.
2: They opened the coach would pull his mask down to scream in his player's face. And then after he was done, put his mask back on.
0: No.
2: It was the stupidest thing.
0: Yeah. I remember when because the Dodgers won the World Series. And they won the World Series. I forgot who they beat, but they played it in Texas. Right? And it wasn't a Texas team. It was Denver. I forgot. And the fans had to sit like 8 seats between each other, because there was only 2,000 fans allowed in there. And I thought, what the hell are we doing? We're going to look back at this and think, whoa, what was that all about?
2: Yeah.
0: And who got it right? Sweden. Sweden said their only mistake was we should have protected the elderly and the comorbidity, the people.
2: Right.
0: That, outside of that, it was always going to be a herd immunity thing.
2: Not Greenland. What is the country off of, is it off of Australia?
0: New Zealand?
2: New Zealand?
0: Yeah.
2: New Zealand, I don't think, had any cases.
0: Yeah, they cut it down because they stopped anybody from coming in.
2: Right.
0: And they closed. And you could do that when you're on a little island.
2: Sure,
0: like that.
2: You can do that, yeah.
0: But, the big issue was, A, China lied. Right, let's not forget, China's like, oh.
2: Bat droppings.
0: Yeah. Somebody ate a pangolin. Really? Is that what happened? First of all, weird. They were in there, and there was every month there was a new animal, right? It was like, it was a fox wolf bat nugget. You're like, what? It was an eel monkey. Every year they came up with something new all the time, but they allowed people to leave the country and didn't tell anybody until it was too late. Why did you do that? Why did you allow people to leave the country? You should never have done that. At that point in time, you should close it up and gone from there. But they allowed everybody to leave. And remember, they were saying, this is the last train out of Wuhan. And you're like, those people shouldn't be coming over here. And you lied.
2: Right.
0: And they knew for a while, too, because when you go back and look at the data from the satellites and see that September, October, the hospitals.
2: They were building hospitals.
0: Were a hot mess. And when my buddy was over there, he calls me. He's like, dude, this place is bigger than Chicago. And it's like that movie 28 Days Later. There's nobody on the streets.
2: Yeah.
0: And I was like, something's coming.
2: Yeah, I remember as early as August and September, just some news blurbs that they were showing footage of bulldozers in China clearing dirt to build makeshift hospitals.
0: Yeah.
2: And by the way, it was going on long before.
0: Yeah. Because they were trying. And I love how, though, and again, the whole ridiculousness of you couldn't bring anything up. You don't think maybe? No, somebody ate a pangolin. You don't even know what a pangolin is. Well, they ate one. I know that you shouldn't. Yeah, no, then it was a bat. Originally it was a bat. Somebody ate a bat.
2: Yeah, it was bat droppings in a wet market.
0: Yeah. Mm-hmm, mm-hmm. There's no way that it could be the little lab down the street that is marshaled by Barney Fife.
2: No, it couldn't have been.
0: That has already had several issues, right? Do you know those, remember when you go into the restaurants and they have the A, B, and C thing? That thing got an F all the time. And people just wandering in and out. There was no way. But you couldn't bring that up because that was lies. Lies! Oh, lordy, lordy. All right, coming up, we got some of your text messages, a bunch of other stuff. Oh, he's back. You know what time it is. A little sports time with Bell.
2: Oh, yeah. Shooty hoops.
0: Shooty hoops, baby. Shooty hoops. That's what he was doing yesterday. He was practicing his shooty hoops. I don't think that's true. He's getting his hair cut. Chad Benson, Super Talk 98.7.
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8: 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And I'm sorry for those of you that do. 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
4: How did I lose weight? And I did lean right here. I did. I love this stuff. Listen, Brickhouse Nutrition been with me for a long time. So chatting with Miles, I'm up at like 235. 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
7: Hey, what's up? It's me, Chad Benson. Normally, I'm here from noon to 3. But right now, we're going to bring you a few highlights from this week right here on Supertalk 99.7.
0: wasn't here yesterday, and we thank RJ for trying to do his best with sports, but nobody, and I mean nobody, does it better.
2: No, sir.
11: Now it's time for Sports with Bell. When you need to know sports information, you turn to the guy who calls basketball shooty hoops.
12: Let's talk some sports with Bell.
0: Oh, baby. All right, Bell, what you got for us?
1: Was there a referee that got attacked?
0: Pick a day. Pick a time.
1: No, like in it was in soccer. Referee got attacked in soccer.
0: Well,
1: some guy ran out onto the field and like
0: that has happened on numerous occasions. Yesterday, the Champions League semifinals, I will say the referee for the game between Munich and Paris Saint-Germain was awful. I was and. Yeah, man, there's a lot of places you don't want to be awful. That was one of them.
2: I bet you he got called dirty names.
0: He did.
1: Somebody ran out of the field and jacked him up?
0: I don't think they jacked him up. They should have. I wouldn't have been surprised. Usually that happens in South American games.
1: Well, the story I heard was that he got spear tackled. What's spear tackled?
0: Oh, wow. That sounds really crazy. A spear tackled? I've never heard of the speared tackle one.
2: That's when the human being lays flat out in the air and hammers a bad official.
0: Oh, okay. Oh, yes. Gerard Piqué, he got suspended 6 games.
1: What is spear tackling, though? I don't know what that
0: for
1: is.
0: For minor violent behavior.
2: Minor?
0: Yeah. Well, yeah, it's minor. He did, what did he tackle him?
2: That's what it said. That's what Brother Bilal says.
0: I've never heard of a spear tackle.
2: I gotta look either. That up.
0: I don't know.
2: What is spear
1: tackle? So I actually
0: BK
1: knew more.
0: Told the match official, you should leave the stadium with an escort so they don't, you know, so you don't get attacked.
1: But he already been attacked.
0: Well, that happens every once in a great while.
2: This was
1: Europeans are nuts.
0: Yeah, they can be.
2: All right. Spear tackling is a dangerous and illegal tackling technique in several contact sports, especially American football.
0: Yeah, when you get speared.
2: Rugby and professional wrestling.
0: Wrestling. But I would say spear tackle, you would attack somebody with your, you know, where you try to take them out, their legs with your legs.
2: Like, yeah.
0: Try to break their ankles.
2: Yeah, but, it basically you're leading with your head.
0: Yeah.
2: You
0: don't want to do that.
2: And here's the thing about soccer players. They know how to use their heads because you can use it to advance the ball.
0: Correct. So don't do that, guys. And you don't want to be spear tackled by a guy who's nuts and or somebody who comes out of the crowd because they've lost money and they're part of the ultras, which usually means you're part of some sort of mob affiliation. You don't want that, kids. Coming up, good stuff on the way. Like, talk a little bit about Iran. Got some of your text messages. Some of you are still mad at me for whatever reason. I have no idea, but we'll talk about it. Chad Benso, Super Talk 99.7. Happy Thursday. It's a party. Did we win the war? Nah. It's not over. The war. So, we have proposed something. They are proposing something back. We will decide if we're going to do it. And the first thing would be not so much a ceasefire as an absolute end of the war for 30 days. So ceasefires can be broken all the time. This would be an absolute, it's over. While they cross the T's, dot the I's, and go from there. Now,
1: we're kind of like North and South Korea right now.
0: Yeah.
1: We just got a ceasefire.
0: That's it.
1: No actual peace agreement.
0: The issue is going to be, and you got to think of it in a lot of ways. First and foremost, and Trump has to have a win. And that win, whether real or perceived, has to be better than what Barack Obama got. Because you can't rail on somebody about how weak and horrible it is and not get something better, especially after attacking and putting yourself in a situation where, let's be real, prices have gone up. This hasn't helped him. This hasn't made your life any easier. You're not looking around going, oh, good, my insurance rates went down today. If you're Ken, you're not waking up going, oh, good, finally, air conditioning works in my car.
2: Yay!
0: Yay! Didn't make us any safer. Didn't do any. Yes, Bell. You were going to say something.
1: No, I was just, I thought he didn't like the air conditioning working in his car. He prefers the heat.
0: It depends, right? We all prefer the heat until you're hotboxing it, and not in the fun way.
2: Yeah. I don't want to hotbox anything and if I can't get relief.
0: Yes.
2: Like, I know I could, you know, once I get to point B from point A, I know I can get some air conditioning.
0: Yeah, that's it. And you don't, and especially if you got to drive and you're stuck in traffic. And you got no air conditioning.
2: Thank goodness that never happens.
0: No.
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14: From ABC News. I'm Brian Clark. Iranian state media says Iran has given its response to the most recent U.S. proposal to end the war to a Pakistani mediator. There's no word on how Iran reacted to the U.S. offer that ABC's Martha Raddatz says includes a 30-day period for marine traffic to pass through the Strait of Hormuz.
15: After that, during that 30 days, they're supposedly going to talk about some sort of nuclear agreement, which would be a very, very short window to try to come to terms on that.
14: It will be over 40 days in quarantine for many of the passengers leaving the Dutch ship at the center of the Hantavirus cluster, but not for those in the U.S. A Spanish health ministry spokesman says they do not view the U.S. decision not to enforce a quarantine as best practice. But Dr. Michael Osterholm, director of the University of Minnesota Center for Infectious Disease Research, says Hantavirus does not easily spread from person to person.
16: I have complete confidence that we will have good compliance here. And I think within days, this will no longer be a story.
14: The passengers are currently disembarking from the ship in Spain's Canary Islands, and ABC's Maggie Rulli is there.
17: Officials are telling us that those 17 Americans on board will be the last to be evacuated today. But once they are, the State Department has announced a special flight to take them back to the States. And we know that the CDC is already waiting for them at the airport right now. They're going to escort them back to the States, where they'll go to the National Quarantine Unit in Omaha, Nebraska.
14: Florida's Department of Fish and Wildlife says it was an apparent explosion on board a charter boat in Biscayne Bay Saturday that injured more than a dozen people. Miami-Dade Fire Rescue Battalion Chief Juan Arias says
18: our units found multiple patients with various injuries, some burns, some minor injuries.
14: Pop singer Dua Lipa suing Samsung, alleging the company continues to use her picture on the side of television boxes. You're listening to ABC News.
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14: About 12 people on a Frontier Airlines plane were hurt when it struck a person at an active runway in Denver, says ABC's Gio Benitez.
21: An urgent investigation is underway to identify the person killed and piece together why they were out there.
22: There was an individual walking across the runway.
21: Authorities say the victim, who is not believed to be an airport employee, jumped a perimeter fence, making it onto the runway. Just 2 minutes later, they were struck by the aircraft as it was taking off for its flight to Los Angeles.
14: Nearly three decades after Kristen Smart's disappearance, investigators in California say this week's search turned up empty.
23: Investigators in Central California say a new search of property linked to the family of convicted killer Paul Flores did not uncover the remains of Kristen Smart nearly 30 years after she vanished. Smart disappeared in 1996 while walking home from a college party in San Luis Obispo. Prosecutors said Flores killed her during an attempted rape, but her body has never been found. Investigators this past week searched the home of Flores' mother after evidence suggested human remains may once have been there. Dave Packer, ABC News.
14: Nicholas Gutierrez pleaded guilty to charges related to a wrong-way crash that killed a Los Angeles sheriff's recruit and injured several others. They were on a training run. But his lawyer says he's rescinding that plea because a judge sentenced him to a year in jail. The lawyer says he's rescinding because he was diagnosed with a seizure disorder and jail time was not part of a deal he struck with prosecutors. I'm Brian Clark, ABC News.
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4: How did I lose weight? 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
6: Hi there, and welcome to another one of our radio shows on Retirement Ready Radio. My name's Pete Benson. I am hoping that you are doing well this weekend, and thank you again for listening. We've got a very important show. I know we talk a fair bit about taxes and so on, and last year we had a very significant thing happen in the tax world, and that was that the OBBB, the One Big Beautiful Bill, came along, and many people have really forgotten about all the different ways that that impacts their taxes. Now, I know that we just came through tax time, and if you're like me, you are so glad that that is behind you, unless, of course, you extend it, and then it just keeps going on for several more months. But anyway, assuming that you took care of that, most people, every time that comes around and they realize how much money of theirs went into taxes one more year,
7: they're disgusted. And they're always looking for ways to save money in taxes. And especially as you're getting close to retirement, or those of you who are already retirees, this is a big issue. In fact, the three topics that are most urgent with retirees, if you do any surveys with people kind of like between 60 and 80 years old, it's number one, running out of money is a big risk and concern. Number two is the risk of taxes. And three is just risk in general, all the different risks that are out there concerning their retirement. So three topics most urgent: running out of money, different kinds of risks, and taxes. So the One Big Beautiful Bill did pass last year, 2025. I've heard anywhere between 877 pages and 5,000 pages. Who knows how many it is? It's a lot of pages, and very few people fully have ever read it, and even far fewer understand it. It's still one of the hottest searches on YouTube. People are looking for that, you know, 10-minute summary of what it's all about. Also, almost no other radio shows in our area, as I listen to talk radio, really address this topic of taxes in general, and especially the ways that you can benefit from the One Big Beautiful Bill. If you are over 65 and your AGI, adjusted gross income, is under $150,000, this bill is made for you with your name all over it. This could benefit you, I would say, more than any other segment of society. But if you are not 65 and your income is over $150,000, this show will still be a huge benefit to you. So really, I don't know who you are. I don't know what your age is. I would tell you that this bill is important for you to understand and could impact you and help you in ways that even your tax accountant doesn't fully understand. One of the misconceptions that some people still have is that, you know, they heard no more taxes on Social Security. Well, that's wrong. It didn't work out that way. But there are ways that your Social Security, a lot of people are paying less taxes on their Social Security, or less of their Social Security is being taxed. And we're going to cover that throughout this whole show this week and next. So my main goal is to go through all the important points for you to fully understand them. Not all 877 plus pages, but pulling out the most important things. And how do those main points apply to you, and how can they help you save money in taxes? That's really the bottom line. So we're going to go over the main points, how much you could potentially save in 2026, how much you can save for you and your children over your lifetime. All of these things are very, very important. Throughout today's show, if you'd like to reach out to those standing by the phones, ready to take your name and information so that we can get back to you with information about the One Big Beautiful Bill, call this number, 615-488-9303, and either set up a meeting, a 15-minute phone call, so that we can find out how we might be able to help you, and or I'm going to be telling you later about the Tax Savings Opportunity Kit if you'd like to receive that. Again, that same number. So write it down, plug it in, keep it handy, 615-488-9303. And again, this is Pete Benson, Retirement Ready Radio. We're with Beacon Capital Management right here in the Middle Tennessee area, here to help you save more money on taxes. So what are we going to be covering today and into next week? We're going to be covering the extension and even increase of the standard deduction. It's actually been increased this year, 2026, over 2025. So that's very good news. The standard deduction, you know, it's just one more thing that you can take off the bottom line of your overall taxes. 2025 tax brackets are going to be staying the same in 2026. That's very good news, because the tax brackets, if you remember, have been extended and widened pretty considerably. So you can actually make a lot of money, what I consider a lot of money, and still be in a very reasonable tax bracket if you know how to utilize this tax bill for you and your family? How about that $6,000 deduction for seniors if you qualify? We're going to go over that. Many seniors do qualify. People over 60, 65 or over. $6,000 per person. That's 12.

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0: How did I lose weight? And I did lean right here. I did. I love this stuff. Listen, Brickhouse Nutrition been with me for a long time. So chatting with Miles, I'm up at like 235. True story. I never minded being 235, but you know what minded? My knees that were falling apart and my back. I'm like, I don't know what, before I started really lifting, probably about 190. So 235 was a lot. I said, I got to lose some LBs, Miles. 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
4: All right, welcome back. Pete Benson here, Retirement Ready Radio. We're so glad that you joined with us today. We're here to make really good informed decisions about your investments, overall financial plan in particular, catering to those that are, you know, maybe 10 years or closer to retirement or already

0: retire. Really, we help people of all ages. If you have money questions, we want to be able to be your source to get you talking about how the one big beautiful bill, not just giving you information about it, how in the world does it really impact you and your pocketbook and the monies that comes into your family? Because there's a lot to that bill. And I would dare say that most of the people in Congress or the Senate, they have never, ever, they've never, ever read that bill over and over and understand it any more than you do. And so we want to be able to help you understand it, ways that you might be able to take advantage of you for you and your family. So number one, there was an extension and even an increase of the standard deduction. So that's really good news. Back a few years ago, 7-8 years ago, there was a doubling and even more than doubling of the standard deduction. How soon we forget how things used to be. We still talk about taxes, but folks, you've been given some really good opportunities if you know how to take advantage of them over the last few years. Did you know that before the standard deduction was raised to the level it's at, about 50% of tax preparers itemized, and now it's like 6%. So it went from 50% to 6%, and 94% now take the standard deduction. In 2018, the standard became $15,000 for a single and $30,000 for married filing jointly. That has now increased, folks, to $16,100 for a single, $32,200 in 2026 for those married filing jointly. That's a significant standard deduction. You want to make sure that you keep up with these numbers, and some of you are doing your own taxes. And maybe you haven't even taken advantage of all that's out there. And these opportunities that are there actually play into other tax you can do because of the increase in the standard deduction. So understand there's been an extension, and what it's supposed to do is go through 26, 27, and 28, and each year will probably be raised some. So you want to keep up with that. And that in itself has been one of the reasons that some people that were paying taxes on 85% of their security are now paying taxes on 50% of their Social Security. And that's money in the pocket these days. Need more money for gas, but that's there, and you need to be taking advantage of it. So I want to tell you about the Tax Savings Opportunity Kit. We've put together one of the best tax savings kits because we chose what I feel is one of the best books ever written on, you know, how to have more tax-free income in your life. And that is a book called Tax-Free Income for Life, Tax-Free Income for Life. It's a small little book, packs a powerful punch, has some great information in there, things that you can begin to implement right away and make your situation more tax efficient, more tax friendly. And then we want to also provide a qualified account and tax analysis. Folks, to the first 10 people that ask for it today, we can't do this for everybody. We want to be able to provide just over the phone, remotely, it doesn't have to be in person, a qualified account and tax analysis to show you that if you don't do any of the tax planning that we recommend for you, this is what your tax bill is going to be in a year and basically through your life expectancy on your IRAs and 401ks and so on. And then here's what it could be if you do some tax planning, and these are the kind of things that we highly recommend. And then you can decide what makes most sense. Doesn't cost anything. We're doing all the heavy lifting, but you need to ask for that. It's a qualified account and tax analysis. And we're going to, as I said before, put together that one-page summary and important tax updates in an easy-to-understand way. We're going to send that and put this all in the packet for you and mail it out to you this week. For those who call 615-488-9303, 615-488-9303, My name's Pete Benson. I'm your host here today on Retirement Ready Radio. And this is how you get the tax savings kit, 615-488-9303. We appreciate you joining with us today, listening to Retirement Ready Radio. And again, today's topic is how does the new One Big Beautiful Bill, is still new, it's not even a year old, 8-9 months, how does it help you? So, number one, the extension and even increase of the standard deduction. Number two, tax brackets stayed the same. The widened tax brackets that were put into place several years ago, we now have 7 tax brackets. So I'm going to tell you what they are for married filing jointly. 10% taxes on anything $23,850 or less. And then 12% you're going to pay in taxes on money between $23,851 and $96,950. So all the way up to almost $100,000, you're only paying 12% in taxes. And then from $96,951 all the way up to over $200,000, $206,700, you're paying 22% taxes on that. Remember, it's a graduated tax. So you're not paying 22% on all of your money, just that which is between $96,951 and $206,700. And then, of course, the brackets go up from there. 24%, 32%, 35%, 37%, so on. Most retired clients don't go over $96,950, but a few are in the 22% tax bracket on money all the way up to $206,000 in income in retirement. 88% of those currently paying taxes on Social Security will be helped by this bill and pay lower amounts. So, unlike what some people heard and hoped, taxes on Social Security didn't go away. But it was reduced for many and eliminated for some. So, Social Security taxes, how does that work? Well, provisional income is what triggers it. Provisional income is all of your adjusted gross income plus 50% of your Social Security income. A lot of people don't understand how all this works. 88% of the people receiving Social Security, again, could be helped by this tax bill. So, understanding that whole concept could reduce how much of your Social Security is taxed, and for many people, it could be eliminated altogether. So that's very, very important. So what's the tax savings opportunity kit we're offering this week? Man, it's a great one. Tax-Free Income for Life. What a great book. Read it several times. We give a lot of them away. Tax-Free Income for Life. Man, I want that. And then this qualified account and tax analysis will do for you at no charge if you're one of the first 10 callers. And then one page summary and important tax updates. What do you need to do? Pick up the phone, dial 615-488-9303. 615-488-9303. So do you want to hear more about how this senior bonus extra amount that you can deduct can be a game changer for those of you that are listening? That's exactly where we're going next. So stick.
1: How did I lose weight? And I did lean right here. I did. I love this stuff. Listen, Brickhouse Nutrition been with me for a long time. So chatting with Miles, I'm up at like 235. True story. I never minded being 235, but you know what minded? 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
0: Hi, welcome back. My name's Pete Benson. I'm your host here today on Retirement Ready Radio. Thanks for taking a few minutes today and listening to our show. What have we covered so far? We're talking about the One Big Beautiful Bill. A lot of people have forgotten all the different ways it could help you from, it was put into place last year, less than a year ago. Number one was the extension and even increase of the standard deduction. If you remember correctly, a few years ago, that took a huge leap where what we can deduct now is considerable. People used to itemize. About 50% of tax returns were people who itemized. Now only 6%. Why? Because the standard deduction is so high. This year, $16,100 is the standard deduction for just doing nothing but breathing. For those that are single and those that are married, double that, $32,200. That's significant. And then what was the second thing? The tax bracket stayed the same. We were hoping they would, and they did. And that means that you actually can pay a pretty low tax rate all the way up to $206,000 of income, which is massive, in my opinion. That's huge. And so what a great opportunity. So what's the third thing? That $6,000 deduction, additional standard deduction for those 65 and over. And you have to make sure that your combined income is under $150,000. Now, that's most people that are retired today. Not everyone, but most people. So if you're over 65, under $150,000 in income, you already have $32,500 for your total deduction for the two of you, which is up from last year. Now you get to add $6,000 each if you're both over 65 as a married couple filing jointly. So that's another $12,000 that you get to put on top of the $32,500. Wow. That's where Trump's statement about not having to pay taxes on Social Security income came from. But it's not 100% true for everyone. So there still is taxes on Social Security. But there are a lot of retired people today receiving Social Security that no longer pay taxes at all on their Social Security. And many of them that were paying on 85% of their Social Security are now only paying on 50% of their Social Security. And again, that's, you know, can be a few thousand dollars saved. So it's significant. So that $6,000 deduction is for those 65 and over and for those with a combined income for a couple of $150,000 in income. So that's good. So Pete, what about the tax savings opportunity kit? Well, I was hoping you'd ask because it's great. There's a great book called Tax-Free Income for Life. We're going to put in the little packet. We're going to mail it out to probably dozens of people this week that'll call in for our show. A show about taxes and how to save money in taxes is always one of our most popular. And then we are willing, even if you're not a Beacon client, and whether you don't ever become a client, and you don't even have to come into our office, remotely, we will do up a qualified account tax analysis for you. We'll meet by phone for 10 or 15 minutes, then we'll do the work, and then we'll connect back with you and get that into your hands. And then we've put together a one-page summary and important tax updates for you and your family. And we're going to slip that in the packet too, so you kind of have a summary. Don't have to read all 877 pages, aren't you lucky? 615-488-9303 to get that tax savings kit. 615-488-9303. If you're now just joining our show this morning, you are listening to Retirement Ready Radio with Pete Benson. Today's topic, how does the new tax bill help me? So we're going into the next part, and that is, again, that standard deduction for a married filing jointly is $32,200. And if you're over 65, then you're going to add $6,000 if it's a couple each on top of that. So now we're up to $44,200. Plus, you now get the $1,600 per person bonus deduction for those married filing jointly. So if you're married filing jointly over 65 and under income of $150,000, you get that $32,200 plus $6,000 each bonus. So there's another $12,000 and then $1,600 each. And all of that adds up to $47,400. I mean, the standard deduction almost used to be useless. Now for a couple, it's almost $50,000 in the right circumstance. That's significant. So let me give you an example. A couple, the Browns, have $150,000 of combined gross income before deductions. Then you take your standard deduction plus your senior deduction and then the $1,600 deduction and so on. All of a sudden, that $150,000 is down to $102,600. You are barely into the 22% tax bracket. Most of your taxes are going to be either 10 or 12%. Only a small part of it is going to receive that 22% tax bracket. Now we do some good tax planning. You could actually be all into at 12% tax bracket for all of it with some good planning. Many of you who are retired, you don't even start into the 22% tax bracket, and many of them are still in the 12%. So, I mean, folks, we're spoiled. I mean, we really are. There's going to come a day you're going to look back on this and say, oh my gosh, oh, to be in a 12% tax bracket again. Oh, to be in a 22% tax bracket again. There's some amazing planning that we're doing with families all over Middle Tennessee in this area because of low tax brackets. You can do things like Roth conversions where you take a part of your IRA money, you prepay the taxes at maybe 10, 12%, and then that money begins to grow tax-free. We're asking that you give us an opportunity to show you how this could impact you and your family by taking advantage of this tax savings opportunity kit. That qualified account and tax analysis could show opportunities for you to convert taxable money over to tax-free money at a very low cost. Significantly help you, your spouse if you have one, and your family down the road. We'd love to be able to do that qualified account and tax analysis, throw in there this tax-free income for life book, which you're going to absolutely love, put together this one-page summary and important tax update, throw that all in the kit, tax savings kit, 615-488-9303. All you have to do is request it. Doesn't cost you anything. Next week, it'll arrive in the mail, 615-488-9303. You are listening to Retirement Ready Radio. My name's Pete Benson. Today's topic, how does the new, well, it was new last year, so it's not that old. How does the new tax bill help me? We've gone over quite a bit of it so far. We come back from the break. We're going to summarize what we've covered so far, give you a couple other nuggets, and carry on with the show. So stay.
1: How did I lose weight? And I did. Lean, right here. I did. I love this stuff. Listen, Brickhouse Nutrition been with me for a long time. So chatting with Miles. I'm up at like 2:35. True story. I never minded being 2:35, but you know what minded? My knees that were falling apart and my back. 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So 2:35 was a lot. I said, I got to lose some LBs, Miles. 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
0: All right, here we are. Pete Benson here. I am so glad that you've joined us today, and this is your lucky day, because today we're talking about the One Big Beautiful Bill. A lot of people still don't understand last year what happened, how it's impacting them, where the opportunities are for them and their family, and today you are learning all about that. So, we're going to review what we've covered so far. I told you there's several important updates that come along with that bill. One is the extension and even increase of the standard deduction. That's massive. That makes a big, big difference. The fact that that got rolled forward, and now each year is just increasing the standard deduction. Again, it's up to $16,100 for a single person for 2026 and $32,200 for a married couple. This is the time to be in to do some really extensive tax planning. I call it forward-looking tax planning. Paying taxes on things now to avoid big taxes later. In fact, how many of you have ever gotten a mortgage and if the mortgage payment was $1,000 a month or $2,000 or $3,000 a month, you actually paid more than what was required because you knew that over time you were going to save tens of thousands, maybe even hundreds of thousands of dollars in interest by prepaying. So what about prepaying some of your taxes while we can get you in a really low tax rate and pay very little on it, get that taken care of, get that money over into tax-free, and it all begins to grow, and all your growth is tax-free too. It's significant. The second thing, back summarizing what we've covered so far, the tax bracket stayed the same. The ones that were put into place back in 2018, I mean, folks, you pay 10% taxes on any monies that you made that's $23,850 or less. Anything from $23,851 to almost $97,000 is only 12% taxes. I mean, in the future, it could be 24% for that. Could be more. Could be 30. It's going to be higher at some point. So the tax planning you can do now while it's at this level is incredible. And so the tax bracket stayed the same. 88% of those currently paying taxes on Social Security will be helped by this bill in some way to pay lower amounts on their Social Security. That's massive. Your runway or ability to do Roth conversions, that's converting IRA money to Roth money, Roth being tax-free, taking taxable money and making it tax-free money, just got so much better and longer. Required minimum distributions hit all of us at age 73, so the more that you can take those taxable monies between the ages of, let's say, 59 and a half and 73, and move bit by bit, year by year, from taxable to tax-free, it's going to be incredible how much less you're going to have to take out for required minimum distributions. And now you just received a helper to now pay lower taxes on that money that you wish to convert. Again, if you're working with an advisor who says we don't do taxes or we don't help people with their taxes, we just do investments, you need to find yourself a new advisor, a new firm that actually takes this seriously. Your retirement plan and taxes are intertwined like peanut butter and jelly, okay? And so you really need to do something about all that. Remember that bonus deduction of $1,600 on top of the $6,000 for those that are 65 and over, as long as your income's less than $150,000. This is big. 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So today's topic, how does this new bill help me? Let me give you a reminder. For some of you, these deductions will perhaps mean instead of paying taxes on 85% of your Social Security, you now only pay taxes on 50% of your Social Security. And for some of you, down to no taxes on your Social Security. That can be amazing. Let me give you an example about somebody that we did a qualified account and tax analysis for that we're going to be doing for all those that ask for it. Doesn't cost anything. You just have to ask for it. Had this person that had $500,000, $500,000 in an IRA at age 65. We assumed a 6% growth rate. Could be 7, could be 8. Let's just say 6. And they do nothing. Then they pay and their kids pay. They pay during their required minimum distribution. And then, you know, and then they die and the kids inherit it. As much as $473,000 total over, you know, a couple decades or more would be paid out in taxes over their lifetime based on doing nothing. They did no planning. They just kept it as is, all in IRA, all pre-tax money, taxed when you pull it out, spend it for RMDs and so on. Then the kids have to inherit it and they've got to empty that IRA out within 10 years. Second option. $500,000 again with the new tax bill. This couple was willing to do partial conversions yearly until we got it all into tax-free. And what that would cost them based on our strategy and the process that took several years to do, they would only end up paying $110,000-ish in taxes on that $500,000 versus $473,000. because it all got into tax-free, their kids paid no taxes. They utilized that money after they died. So that's the advantage of doing really smart tax planning, and that's why we hit this so hard. Yeah, we want to talk about good performance on your investments. 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And all those things are very, very important. 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Just pay taxes through the nose and complain about it. There's so much more that you can do. 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If not, we can play now, but we're going to pay later. 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
6: 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On average, 1 in 6 Americans will get a foodborne illness this year. So use a thermometer to cook each type of meat to the right temperature.
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7: From ABC News. I'm Brian Clark. Global health officials, along with Spanish authorities, are helping the passengers of 20 nationalities disembark the Dutch cruise ship that's at the center of the hantavirus cluster.
8: Smaller boat medical assessments are taking place, and there are small boats that are taking passengers to shore and directly into the repatriation flights.
7: That's the World Health Organization's Dr. Maria Van Kerkhove. The ship has docked in the Canary Islands. 17 Americans on board will be flown to a national quarantine center in Omaha, Nebraska. But the U.S. is not mandating a further quarantine for those 17 people. The University of Minnesota's infectious disease expert, Dr. Michael Ulsterholm, tells ABC the virus may not have momentum to cause any more illness.
9: This is one that has very limited ability to be transmitted person to person. In fact, it's a rare exception. And so we have no question about the fact that this really is on the end of its run right now. And there are very possibly maybe not no additional cases from here on out.
7: State media in Iran says Iranian representatives have submitted their latest response to a U.S. peace proposal to a Pakistani mediator. There's no word on what Iran said, but the two sides traded fire this week, and U.N. Ambassador Mike Waltz said President Trump is keeping the ceasefire in place. It's a decision about diplomacy.
10: And when the mediators, in this case Pakistan, ask us, head of state to head of state, to give this negotiation another chance before we go back to bombing Iran, then I think that's completely an appropriate choice for President Trump to make.
7: Closure of the Strait of Hormuz, increasing gas prices, also increasing the cost of flowers on Mother's Day. So florists like Eric Luoma trying to help customers.
11: The state of Arizona doesn't typically grow a lot of flowers, but there are some small farms in the Prescott Valley. We are working with that collective.
7: Most flowers are imported from Central and South America. 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
13: Hello and welcome to the healthiest hour on the radio, the number one natural health show in Nashville. I am Dr. Ben. So glad to have you with us today. If you are just now tuning into the show, I am the founder of a multi-site Jesus love and wellness company called Well Health and Chiropractic. And we have one main purpose, and that's to pull you out of a failing medical model and help you and your family build a legacy of great health. We believe that our bodies are designed for two main things. Number one, we are designed to run better than a Swiss watch, and we're also designed to thrive in the environment you live in today. God is not surprised that it's 2025 and he made you for a time such as this. So today's gonna be a great show. After we got the intro out of the way, today we're gonna be talking about what I've learned in 20 years, 500,000 chiropractic adjustments, and over 10,000 x-rays as a chiropractor that every human needs to know. That's right. I've been doing this a long time. I had the opportunity to adjust in our Murfreesboro clinic a couple weeks ago. Dr. Robbie down there got married, and he was on his honeymoon in Jamaica, which was incredible. And I got to be in the clinic adjusting all day, kind of having that, you know, that pressure back on me again. It was so fun. But it is crazy to be able to be in the position that I am now, and then get to go back and see the day-to-day of what it means to be in an office, and really just – It just blows your mind how much we don't know about healthcare when it comes to the medical system, where in the natural healthcare, like, we got you figured out. So today, if you're listening to this right now, I got a bold promise for you today. If you're open to finding the truth, with health for your life, today you're going to be, today's a great gift for you. So I'm going to give you the top secrets, that I've learned, what we know. But in 20 years of doing this, I mean, the average chiropractor adjusts about 100 people a week. I used to adjust 300 people a day. That's how busy we were. And this thing I'm going to teach you is the thing. Okay. So let's get going. Again, if you're just now tuning into the show, I'm Dr. Ben. I'm a third generation chiropractor. I was blessed to have one of the largest chiropractic offices in the world in Hendersonville, Tennessee. Now we have 15 locations. And we're growing. Our goal is 1,000, amazing Christian natural healthcare locations. I've been on the radio for about 18 years. And honestly, what we do works. My mom is somebody who's had basal cell carcinoma fall off of her face from what we do. My dad is 72 years old on no medications. Heart disease runs
14: ones in my family. Everybody has blood pressure, heart attacks, disease, all the stuff. My dad was in that zone at 53. He's on 3 meds. Most of y'all have heard me talk about him before. And now my dad's 72 on no medications, you know, because of what we do. I've got 3 kids, that are 7, 9, and 11 that are really have never been on any medications. I'm 43. Last time I went to the medical doctor, I was 17. So, I don't know if I've ever had a round of antibiotics in my life. And again, I believe that gives me enough platform here to talk about healthcare. You know, this main thing, by the way, we're going to dive right into it. Sorry, I feel like I digress here on radio. This main thing. You got to know, what in the world does chiropractic have to do with healthcare, Dr. Ben? And I'll tell you, it has everything to do with healthcare. You know, particularly number one is the medical system. We are ranked 57th in the United States in healthcare, in the medical system, because drugs and surgery do not make a healthy country. And I, every now and again, I'll get into a debate with this with a medical doctor. And listen, in the United States, we are the most educated medical community in the world. We, our doctors have the most rigorous training, legitimately. They follow the most research. There's the most research out there. We're the most funded. We take the most medications. We have the most insurance that pays for it. Blah, blah, blah, blah, blah. How's that working for us? Well, we're 57th in the world in healthcare. So I really just don't, feel like it's a good place for the medical system to go around barging the place, flexing their muscles, you know, particularly in the world of natural healthcare, like what I do. Like, we're like the Michael Jordan of healthcare. You walk into my office, I was just in Murfreesboro last week or 2 weeks ago. And I'm telling you, every person I talk to, they're off of their medications, they're losing weight, they feel good. I'm going to give you testimonials here in a minute about that. Like, life is good. Like, our clinics are amazing and good. People are getting healthy. You know, you don't hear that. I challenge you. If I went to your medical doctor's clinic and I sat in the lobby and I asked the patients, what do you think about it? They're going to say stuff like this. Oh, man, you're going to love my doc. He's super nice. He listens to me. He doesn't give much medication. But what is it that he or she does? Like, that's my question for the world. What is it that they do? And again, I believe that our medical doctors are amazing people trying to help. But I think the tool that they're using doesn't work. And this is not my opinion. It is the opinion of statistics from the World Health Organization showing that we're the 57th healthy country in the world. So, Dr. Ben, where are you going with this? Land the plane. All right, I'll land the plane. The land the plane is this. If you want your body to be healthy, there are 3 main things that we do. And these are the 3 things that we tell our patients. This is the 3 things that get people off medication. They feel good. They lose weight. Their energy comes back. Their thyroids get fixed. They can sleep again. Here's the big things. Number one, we're going to talk about this today. Number one is we have to go back to the engineering, the physical blueprint of the way God designed your body. And that is the brain and spinal cord controls the body, and it controls it through nerves. We have to make sure your nerves are unpinched, but that's not good enough. You know, so some people say, well, I've been to a chiropractor. I didn't come off my blood pressure medication. If chiropractic was so good, why wouldn't it just rule the world? Well, I'll tell you, first and foremost, is there not that much money in it, right? If you want your kids to have an amazing, illustrious career where they get to help people, serve people, go home feeling good about what they did, they should be a chiropractor. If you want your kids to be the richest doctor in the planet, tell them not to be a chiropractor. And I'll tell you why. I mean, we make good money, don't get me wrong, but it's not the same. You know, a neurosurgeon makes like $1 million a year. Like, we don't make that much money. You know why? Because there's not that much money in wellness. In the medical world, there is a ton of money in making and selling medications. There is a ton of money in cancer. Are you kidding me? By the way, I'm going to ask you right now. I'm going to quiz you. How much do you think that the medical system profits per year in the United States? What do you think? What's their gross and what's their profit? The gross is right now is $1.7 trillion. That's how much they make. And as far as profit is concerned, it's only a measly $300 billion. But here's the deal. It's $250 to $300 billion. But that's their profit. That doesn't mean That's what they're paying for your investors. That doesn't mean, you know, your CEOs, your presidents, your vice presidents that, you know, they're making, you know, a $500 million bonus, right, for the year. Now, it's not talking about that. We're talking once you've paid out all the bonuses, what do you report to your investors, which is going to be the lowest number you can get, and that's going to be a measly $300 billion, right? That's probably more than my whole profession makes in a year. And the reason that I say this is such a big deal is because you have to get back to the engineering. And that's what chiropractic does. But not just that, it's corrective chiropractic care. So the number one thing that I can tell you right now that you have to do is you have to get an x-ray of your spine. And you have to get it from a chiropractor who does what I do. I've created an entire system around it because the way that your body works is that you have seven ligaments front to back in your spine. They are a must-have. And you seven ligaments front to back in your spine, and they hold your spine, allow your body to bend, lift, twist, move, and come right back to the same position. When you have a whiplash, slip, fall, trauma, sports injury, car accident, you know, poor posture, like repetitive poor, you're over a computer for so many of us. We're over a computer for hours at a time. You wind up stretching and tearing these ligaments, specifically in your neck, also in your low back. And when you stretch and tear these ligaments, your vertebrae, your spine's unstable. Right. And I don't know why we don't talk about this in the medical world. Like, it's just not a thing. Like, nobody says, like, hey, how stable is your spine? Like, that's not a question that you normally get asked. But if your spine's unstable, you ready for this? Then if the ligament gets torn between the bones, which doesn't feel like much, I just need to tell you that right now. Most people walk into our office and they're not saying, I feel my bones grinding together. They don't feel it, but that's exactly what's happening. When you rip the ligaments, your vertebrae now start grinding your disc. And when you grind your disc, you develop arthritis. It shrinks your disc. It degenerates your disc. It grows bone spurs because those spurs are actually, by the way, God's way of protecting you. Those bone spurs are increasing the surface area of your bones to restabilize your spine so that you don't dislocate your spine. The problem is there's also nerves that are coming out between your bones. And so when these bones get out of position, they smash the nerve. If that nerve is going to your heart, heart doesn't work right. Goes to your hand, hand gets numbness and tinglies and arm pains and all the things. If that's going down your leg, that's sciatica. But if you have sciatica, you also have pressure on the nerve going to your intestines, digestion, prostate, low back, and legs. So that's a neurological component. But when your vertebra, when your ligaments get smashed or get ripped and torn, your vertebra shift. It grinds the bones, grinds the disc, and it starts this arthritis degeneration process. So last week or 2 weeks ago when I was in Murfreesboro, I'm adjusting. I had two patients that came in from the radio. I'm going to talk about my first one. We're going to call her Bridget. That is not her name, but we're going to call her Bridget. She came in 76 years old. She came in. Her neck's a mess. Guys, her neck's a mess. She's ridden horses her entire life. I'm going to expand on the story in the next segment. But she had ridden horses her whole life, ripped the ligaments in her neck. She came in because her low back hurt. She thought her neck was fine. We shot x-rays of both. She had massive spurs. I mean, she had a spur in her back that was so big. It was like an inch. It's probably an inch long spur sideways in her back. She could not walk her dog for 10 minutes without pain. 10 minutes without pain. She's 76 years old. She's finally retired. Sweet, sweet lady. She's super fun. She's a little saucy. It was super fun to hang out with Bridget. And couldn't walk her dog. And she was highly skeptical of chiropractic. She heard me on the radio, came in. And actually, I was the one that was there, which is super rare. And because I don't adjust on the day-to-day. I just lead the team. We got 15 clinics. And anyway, so she came in, shot her x-rays. She had no idea. Like, listen, guys, this is the thing. She had no idea. You know when the best time would have been to adjust Bridget? When she was like 15, when the first time she fell off a horse, when she ripped the ligament, if I would have been able to adjust her then, she would be 76 dancing into the office. Does that make sense? But instead, she's 76 limping into the office. Now, we're going to talk about the success of that story on the other side of break. But if you're listening to this right now and you're somebody that says, man, I've either listened to you before on the radio, Dr. Ben, I'm on the fence. I am going to encourage you. 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That is 615-606-1233. We've got 15 locations: Brentwood, Smyrna, Murfreesboro, Springfield, Lebanon, Spring Hill, Hendersonville, Gallatin, Hermitage, Bellevue, Dixon, Cookeville, San Rosa Beach, Florida, and Palmetto, Florida. Guys, if you want that deal, call us up on 615-606-1233. I got to go to commercial break. When we get back, we're going to keep talking about Bridget and why you should get it.
1: How did I lose weight? And I did. Lean, right here. I did. I love this stuff. Listen, Brickhouse Nutrition been with me for a long time. So chatting with Miles, I'm up at like 235. True story, I never minded being 235, but you know what minded? My knees that were falling apart and my back. I'm like, I don't know what, before I started really lifting, probably about 190. So 235 was a lot. I said, I got to lose some LBs, Miles. He said, Dan,

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1: How did I lose weight? And I did. Lean, right here. I did. I love this stuff. Listen, Brickhouse Nutrition been with me for a long time. So chatting with Miles, I'm up at like 235. True story, I never minded being 235, but you know what minded? My knees that were falling apart and my back. I'm like, I don't know what, before I started really lifting, probably about 190. So 235 was a lot. I said, I got to lose some LBs, Miles. 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
2: Well, hello, and welcome back to the healthiest hour on the radio. This is the number one natural health show in Nashville. Guys, I'm Dr. Ben. So glad to be here with you today. If you are just now tuning in, I am the founder of a multi-site, Jesus-loving wellness company called Well Health and Chiropractic. We have a major purpose, and that is to pull you out of a crumbling, failing medical model that's ranked 57th in the world. We are not good in the medical system. Instead, we want to pull you towards feeling good with natural health care and grow a legacy of great health for you and your family. Guys, listen, we're having a great show today. I've been doing chiropractic for a long time. So today, the topic of today's show is basically, what have I learned in my 20 years of chiropractic? And by the way, it's not just exactly 20 years like everybody else's. I'm a third generation chiropractor, blessed to have one of the largest chiropractic offices in the world. The average chiropractor adjusts about 100 people a week. I used to adjust 300 people a day. At some point, I've accumulated about 500,000 adjustments. I've seen over 10,000 x-rays. There's not a lot that surprises me. I've seen it all, done it all, and I say that. Now we have 15 clinics. Our goal is 1,000 clinics. We have a Christian wellness company, and we love it. And I believe that every human needs to know a few things, and every human needs a set of x-rays to look at the stability of your spine. So let's back that talk up here. So Dr. Ben, why in the world would every human need a set of x-rays? And I'll tell you why. It's because in 2025, we have massive injury. We didn't used to have that, right? And think about 500 years ago. What kind of whiplash could you expect 500 years ago? And I say that, you had horses and stuff. I guess that's a lot of whiplash. But not everybody owned a horse, right? We think about the Wild West. Think about if you lived in England, you know, 500 years, you probably didn't own a horse. You walked around the place. You didn't have high impact whiplashes. You didn't have computers. You didn't have soft chairs that solidified terrible posture. Like, we just had a much slower, easier on your spine life. Now, we have two things that are really bad. We have powder puff spines because we sleep in really soft beds, really soft chairs, really soft cars. I mean, think about it. This is crazy, right? The seat in your car is probably more comfortable than any chair that Jesus sat in his entire life. That's crazy, right? So we have these powder puff spines, right? Our spines really are soft, right? And then you combine that, we now have like high speed events, you know? So we have the weakest spines with the most rigorous whiplash, right? So we do football and basketball and sports and fall downstairs and ice and all these things of car accidents that happen, you know, 20, 30, you know, a 20 mile an hour car accident would be, I mean, when was the last time somebody got a 20 mile an hour horse accident? Like, it just doesn't happen often. And I guess that if you ride horses, most people ride horses, fall off of horses, but,

0: that doesn't prove my point. But either way. So either way, you tear a ligament, it's going to mess you up. Because that's not how we're designed. The way that God engineered our bodies, the brain and spinal cord runs the show, right? Every organ, cell, tissue in your body. The only way it works is the signal goes from your brain down the spinal cord, out the nerve to your heart. That's how it works. If I cut the nerve of your heart, you die. If I pinch the nerve, you die slowly. Super funny. I did this on a podcast and I had somebody on a YouTube channel and somebody said, that's not true. And they're like, this doctor ain't even a real doctor. Your heart doesn't need a signal from your brain. It just has what's called a sinus rhythm. And I just kind of wanted to be like, man, that's because you have an essay note. I'm like, this must be like a med student or something who's actually doesn't know life. Because that is true. You have a sinus rhythm that will last you exactly 7 to 10 minutes before you die. So the answer to that question, medically, in case anybody wants to look it up anywhere, is yes, that is true. If I cut the nerve of the heart, you die. You pinch the nerve of the heart, you die slowly. There's actually a study that was done about 11 years ago. If you put the weight of a dime on a spinal nerve, it shuts down 50% function to an organ. What does that mean for your life? That means for your life, if you have any type of an injury, spinal injury, slip, fall, trauma, any of the stuff we talk about, if you are a human on planet Earth, you have probably moved a bone out of its proper position, smashed pressure on a nerve. If you have 50% pressure, or sorry, if you have the weight of a dime on a spinal nerve, that's enough to shut down your heart 50%. That's a lot. Well, what if you only have a little bit of pressure on the nerve? Then the nerve going to your thyroid is only shut down at 20%. Well, when your thyroid's not working the way that God engineered it to, what can you predict? You can predict thyroid problems. That's why our offices are so successful. That's why I got to see, 500,000 adjustments. I saw 300 adjustments per day because I was good at two things. Number one, moving a bone. Number two, it's helping people to understand what is happening inside of their body. That's why I think every human, not just, healthy people, rich people, short people, white, black, Asian, doesn't matter. If you have a spine, you need to get an x-ray because here's what happens. And here's what I've learned in my tenure, in my 20 years of seeing 10,000 x-rays. When you damage the ligaments in your spine, you start the clock of arthritis. That clock of arthritis only stops when you go get a corrective chiropractic care. Dr. Ben, that is the craziest. It is what it is. I don't know what to tell you. What else is going to restabilize the ligaments in your neck? Well, when I go to my physical therapist, he's going to restabilize. No, he doesn't. It's not how it works, right? Because what happens is we see the bone out of position. We physically and manually adjust the bone to the right position, which is not painful. It's easy. If you ever want to see a bunch of videos of me doing it, you can go on wellhealthcenters.com. You can look up the Well Health Show on YouTube. You can see tons of videos of us adjusting. We have a very specific procedure for spinal correction. We don't just, by the way, adjust the spine. We also work on the muscles, ligaments, and tendons very specifically, very painlessly, very quickly to get them to restabilize, reglow down in the right position. And we're the only ones who do it. And quite frankly, even inside of chiropractic, we focus on spinal correction. I shoot pre-x-rays, I shoot post-x-rays. I want to see your spine move because it's a requirement. Because if your ligaments are torn in your neck or torn in your low back, what happens is your muscles now have to lock down. Some of y'all know exactly what I'm talking about. The ligament's torn. You didn't know it. Nobody's ever shot an x-ray. You don't never been told this story before. At the end of the day, your neck is exhausted, right? Because the muscles aren't supposed to stabilize. Ligaments are supposed to stabilize. Muscles are supposed to move. But when a ligament gets injured, your muscles lock down. When your muscles lock down for 12 hours in a day, your neck is exhausted. At the end of the day, your neck is tired, it's sore, it's achy, and if you have a lifetime of that, it starts shooting down into your arms. But not just that. Your body says, hey, listen, your muscles can't take this forever. So your body starts laying down bone. Guess what that bone's called? Arthritis. It's your body's way of stabilizing a torn ligament with bone. Here's the problem with arthritis. You can't undo it. Now, what I can do as a corrective chiropractor, we can slow it down and all but stop it. By the way, I do have x-rays showing that I've seen some arthritis completely, like literally reverse, which is great, but I can't legally say that. But I do have some x-rays that prove that point. However, what I can tell you is we're the slow it down, regain function, and stop it arthritis. That's what we do. And here's what you don't understand. Bridget that came into our office, she heard about us on the radio. She had, for the first time, she came in at 76. Guess what? If she would have come and seen me at 25, she would have been skipping into the office. Instead, she came in at 76. She couldn't walk for 10 minutes with her dog. We shot a set of x-rays. We could see exactly what was happening. I said, I wish, Bridge, I had seen you 26 years ago. Couldn't. You got 50 years of arthritis on your spine. Let's get started. So I put her on her side. I adjust her. But it was super funny. Because in our office, we do what needs to be done. Some people say, well, I've been to a chiropractor and it kind of was like useless. Dude, totally get it. Not all of us are the same. In my office, we do the thing. I'm not going to make any apologies about it. I'm not going to apologize to other chiropractors who are terrible at their job. That's not my job. My job is to tell you we're great at our job. I adjusted so many people. I'm third generation. I learned how to move a bone. I've passed that on to all of our clinics. We're amazing. That's all I can say. Read our reviews. I love it. It's amazing. I'm not trying to be braggadocious. I'm just saying we're good at the thing because Bridget came into our office. I said, I'm going to do something to you that you probably never had done. She's like, I've been adjusted before. All right, well, here we go. Adjusted her. She let out with a little yelp. And of course, that's my classic response to that's those screams of joy, everybody. Those are screams of joy. And she looked at me. I said, listen, I'm sorry. I've got to do the thing that you need. I've got to get these bones moving. I've got to break up this scar tissue so that you can move again. You can't walk for more than 10 minutes. God's honest true story. I adjusted her the first time. She stood up without pain. 4 days later, she said she's starting to walk without pain. Guys, listen, I'm undoing 50 years of arthritis in 4 days. I don't know anybody else that can do that. If you need that, call us up. 615-606-1233. That's 615-606-1233. We got clinics all over Nashville. 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It's $40. 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Our doctors are amazing. Look at our reviews. Look at the reviews of the clinic you're going to. Our doctors are incredible. We do the thing. We're great at the thing. And we'll talk more about that thing on the other side of this commercial break, guys. We got to go. If you need that number again, 615-606-1233. That's 615-606-1233. I'm Dr. Ben, and this is the Healthiest Hour on the radio. How did I lose weight? And I did lean right here. I did. I love this stuff. Listen, Brickhouse Nutrition been with me for a long time. So chatting with Miles. I'm up at like 235. True story. I never minded being 235, but you know what minded? My knees that were falling apart and my back. I'm like, before I started really lifting, probably about 190. So 235 was a lot. I said, I got to lose some LBs, Miles. He said, Dan, we're going to sic our team of docs and researchers on it, and we're going to get you a really good product because I don't want to take a lot of these needles and stuff. 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
0: Well, hello and welcome back to the healthiest hour on the radio. I am Dr. Ben and this is the number one natural health show in Nashville. Guys, if you're just now tuning in, I am the founder of a multi-site Jesus Love and Wellness company called Well Health and Chiropractic. And we have one main major purpose, and that is to pull you out of a failing medical model that's ranked 57th in the world in healthcare. We are not good. Yet we boss people around the medical system, try to tell you what to do, what not to do, and that everybody else is a bunch of idiots. When the reality is that you were born with a legacy of great health. God gave you a legacy of genetics inside of your DNA. There is nothing special about me. I'm 43. I've been a medical doctor since I was 17, right? I can go run a 10K right now if you ask me to. I haven't trained for a 10K, but I could do it. You know why? Because my body is awesome. It works great. And there's nothing special about me. Your body is the same kind of awesome. If you are frustrated, if you don't wake up every day and you think to yourself, my body's awesome. I feel good. I'm in normal weight. My organs are working good. I certainly don't need any medication just to make my body do what it's supposed to do. If you're not saying that, I want you to come see us. Because here's the thing that it could be. We've been talking about this whole radio show. Is I've been doing this for 20 years. Of course, I'm third generation. The average chiropractor adjusts 100 people a week. I used to adjust 300 people a day. All right. I've done over 500,000 adjustments, seen over 10,000 x-rays, and there's always the one thing. The one thing we look for and the one thing that our clinics at Well Health and Chiropractic are better than anybody. Right? We are world-class. I may say better than anybody. Not in a contest, but I'm just telling you right now, we're world-class at this one thing. And that is moving a bone, restabilizing a ligament, and stopping and slowing down arthritis. Dr. Ben, I don't have arthritis. Why don't we get an x-ray shot and see what you got? You know how many people I come in the office and they're 30, 40 years old. They don't remember any major whiplashes. They don't remember any of that stuff. And they come in, I shoot a set of x-rays. I'm like, dude, I don't know if your mama dropped you on your head, but you got a 45-year-old injury and you're 45 years old. We can see that. We can see how old and how long injuries are. We get to see that on x-ray. And here's the thing. When you're 25, it is simple to move the bone, restabilize the muscle, ligaments, and tendons. Off to the races. Me personally, I'm 43. I beat my spine up more than anybody. As a matter of fact, I'm an accomplished water skier. I can barefoot water ski backwards. Mason, it turns out when you barefoot water ski backwards, it's bad for you, right? You're going to fall. Your back is going to catch the water and your head is going to whiplash backwards. When that's not good enough, you turn around the other way and you barefoot forward. And then when you fall, your chest hits the ground and your head punches through the water and you get this massive whiplash. And now that I'm an accomplished water skier, I know how to fall. But guess what happens your first 50 times of doing it? It's terrible. So I know for fact that I have torn multiple ligaments in my neck, but I'm willing to show you my personal x-rays today where you can see where I have got in some, there were instabilities. The reason you can see that is I've got these little spikes and these unsanitary processes in the back part of my spine. But even then, it's not bad. Like it's not bad. And I go to a chiropractor and I've been adjusted a bajillion times. I get adjusted once a week. At this point in my life, I get adjusted once a week. And because of that, I'm 43 and I don't know who you are on the radio, but I can probably beat you in a race. And I'm not saying that because there's anything special about me. It's probably the bad example to beat you in a race. That feels pretty bad, pretty weird, doesn't it, Mason? But you can't undo what you say on the radio. But what we can do is say, I feel good. I feel healthy. My body runs, and it's not just a feeling. I know what my x-rays look like. My spine is stable. I'm not developing arthritis. I'm on no medications. When I get sick, my immune system is very strong. I'm better in like a day or two, maybe. Usually it's like less than a day. And again, my thyroid's good. I sleep really good. I'm bald as a cue ball here. I mean, Mason can see me. That's something I don't have any control over. But outside of that, like, listen, guys, like I'm a normal guy. And if you can't say that you feel this way, I feel bad. You got to do something about it. And here's the thing I think you should do about it. You should be a part of our process at Well Health and Chiropractic. I want to invite you. Like we're a Christian wellness company. You'll love it. And if you're not a Christian, we can still be friends. It doesn't matter. The reason I even say that is because we believe that God gave you an amazing body. And I can't tell the story of chiropractic without giving honor and paying homage to the one who designed it. God designed you. It is awesome. If I designed you, it would be full of mistakes and screw-ups. God designed you. You're not full of mistakes and screw-ups, but your body plays by a set of rules. And the number one rule that your body plays by is every organ in your body is run and controlled solely by your brain. Dr. Ben, that's not true. My thyroid is controlled by the hormones. That's also not true. All of your hormones are sent out on mission based on what your brain and your organs tell them to. So your thyroid is like a supercomputer that's helping your body orchestrate and organize all of these signals that are coming into it. And those are from your hormones coming through your body. Well, guess what? Thyroid, if I cut the nerve of your thyroid, it doesn't know what to do. You know, it doesn't know its butt from the hole in the ground, if you're like me and you got that phrase in your brain, right? Your thyroid needs your brain to tell it what to do. Without your brain, your thyroid doesn't know what to do. Your thyroid can't process any of these hormones. So what are you going to do about it? So what we do as in a corrective chiropractic office is we're going to look to see if any nerves are pinched going to your organs. When your nerves aren't pinched, that's step one, right? And it's got to be part of the process. We shoot x-rays to see if your ligaments are torn in your spine. If your ligaments are torn in your spine, it's going to start a degenerative process that the only thing that will stop is corrective chiropractic care. Dr. Ben, how can you possibly say that? Because the medical system certainly has a plan for this. They do not. What about physical therapy? Not a thing, right? Physical therapy, we move the bone because the thing is when the vertebra is stuck, how are you going to unstuck it? How are you going to unstuck it? Unstick is the word. But let's go with unstuck. How are you going to unstuck it? We got to unstick it. We got to move the vertebra. Then we work on the muscles, ligaments, and tendons. Chiropractors are the only ones that are licensed to move the vertebra, right? That's what we do. And we're great at it. Like if you got adjusted by me, you'll say, Dr. Ben, holy cow. I used to have headaches in the top part of my neck and they're gone. If you get adjusted by Dr. Robbie in Murfreesboro, you're going to say, I've been to tons of people. Nobody's ever done that. If you get adjusted by Dr. Mike in Lebanon, you're going to say, holy smokes, that was incredible. Because that's the company that we've created. We believe at the heart of the engineering of your body is your brain has to talk to your organs. And the only way that you can do that is if your spine is stable and there's no pressure on your nerves. Okay, Dr. Ben, that sounds fantastic. But I'm not real sure. Well, I'll tell you, here's the deal. So we have also implemented in our offices full body red light therapy. Now, we don't have it in every single office, but it will be in every office very soon. There was a study in 2016 that shows it with braces, right? It was in Canada. Well, I don't know if we trust this from Canada. That's like a joke, by the way, for all my Canadian friends. They did a study in Canada, 2016, that if you have braces, like wire braces on your teeth, and you do red light therapy for 3.5 minutes, one time per day, that you will reduce the time to need braces from 104 days to 48 days with less pain. That's crazy. And the question is, why, Dr. Ben? I don't get it. Why? Well, I'll tell you, because what happens is the red light therapy, the certain frequencies inside of that red light stimulate part of your cell called your mitochondria to increase healing at the localized level. So what we have done in our clinics is we have all these muscle, ligaments, and tendon things that we work on to restabilize your spine. But then we also have full body red light therapy that's like a microwave for healing, which, by the way, I don't do microwaves. I use that example, but microwaves aren't super healthy for you. However, this is like it soups up the healing to get your ligaments restabled. And I don't know anybody else that's really doing that. So, guys, listen, I'm going to encourage you right now. If you're listening to me, say, Dr. Ben, I've heard you enough. Let's get going. I'm going to encourage you. Come on in. I can't give you a better deal than this. We're losing money. Legitimately, we do exam, consultation, full set of x-rays, normally cost $350. We're doing a radio show deal. We do all that for $40, except we also throw in a full body adjustment and full light red light therapy of our offices that have those beds. And I'm going to encourage you, it's the best deal you can get. Again, let's go back to Bridget as our patient. She heard me on the radio. She's an ornery 76-year-old. If you're listening to this, Bridget, obviously it's not her name, by the way. We love you. It was super fun. I got to treat her myself while I was down in Murfreesboro a couple weeks ago. And anyways, somebody who'd been, she'd been through it, man. Retired, lived by herself, sweet, sweet lady, saucy, super fun. We had a good time. But her body let her down. She didn't wake up feeling good. She's heard me on the radio. And finally, it was the one thing that she was like, okay, I've heard you for 6 months. I finally called and she came in. And I said, well, have you been to chiropractor before? She said, yeah. I said, what was the experience like? She said, not good. I said, why is it not good? She said, they wanted me to come once a week. I said, well, to be honest with you, we have, you know, a lot of our intensive program in here is 3 times a week for a month and 2 times a week for a month, 1 time a week for like a 90-day program. I said, but we also have, you know, once a week program, once every other week, and you can even come just once a week. I said, here's the best part, Bridget, in my office, in our Well Health and Chiropractic, it's like Burger King in here. You can have it your way, you know? And she got a laugh out of that. I got a little laugh out of that. I said, all right, well, come on in. We shot her x-rays. Sure enough, listen, we shoot her x-rays. She's a mess. Like her spine, she broke her spine 20 years ago, falling off a horse. Her neck's a mess, full of, you know, ligaments are torn, lots of arthritis. And here's the thing, she's 76. Some of you right now are listening to this, you're 50, and you can still move your neck, and you don't have a ton of pain, and you can still go walk your dog, and you take it all for granted. I'm telling you right now, if there's one thing that Bridget would tell you, it would be to come get an x-ray and see where your ligaments are. Because when your ligaments get torn, your vertebra wears down and starts arthritis that you cannot undo. I am the only office. What we do, we are the thing that stops arthritis. We slow it down to a stop. That's what I do. I've created an entire company that's what we focus on. Yeah, we do nutrition. Yeah, we do some genetic testing to try to help get all of this stuff so you come off medications naturally and healthy, yes. But what we are built on is fully stopping your spine, because we want you to be 76 years old and to be able to still go run, right? She's 76, can't walk for 10 minutes, right? I said, are you, what kind of dog you have? She's a little dog. I said, your dog, if you don't take your dog for a walk more than 10 minutes, he's going to get fat. And she was like, I know, he's already getting fat. I said, oh my goodness. Right? I did the thing, I got her adjusted. And she's already doing better. Guys, listen, if you want to be like Bridget, I'm going to encourage you, come on in, get this radio show deal. The number is 615-606-1233. That number is 615-606-1233. When you come in, you got to leave your name, your phone number, location. We'll call back first thing Monday morning, if not sooner. Make sure by the way, you can also text that number. You can text or call 615-606-1233. I'm going to name the locations. We got Brentwood, Smyrna, Murfreesboro, Springfield, Lebanon, Spring Hill, Hendersonville, Gallatin, Bellevue, Dixon, Cookeville, Sanders Beach, Florida, at Palmetto, Florida. Guys, listen, if you are listening to this right now, please call in because you need it, man. It's awesome. This info is for you. It's $40. It's the best thing I can offer you. You get exam, consult, x-rays, first adjustment, and a red light therapy session if they got it. 615-606-1233. We've got to go to commercial break. We'll come back and finish up the show. Guys, this is the Healthiest Dad on the Radio. I'm Dr. Ben. See you in a minute.
3: How did I lose weight? 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
0: Well, hello and welcome back to the healthiest hour on the radio. This is the number one natural health show in Nashville. Guys, I'm Dr. Ben. So glad to be with you today. If you are just now tuning in, I'm the founder of a multi-site, Jesus-loving wellness company called Well Health and Chiropractic. We have one major purpose, and that is to pull you out of this failing medical model. The medical model that is currently ranked 57th in the world in healthcare, yet seems to be dishing out all the rules on what you should be doing and how you should feel and what drugs you should or shouldn't take. In the meantime, ranked so poorly that we are 13 out of 13 of our top industrialized countries, which is crazy. We are below some third world countries when it comes to healthcare statistics, which is pathetic, right? And our goal and this purpose of this show is to help build you a legacy of great health. Because listen, you got to be healthy if you want to serve this kingdom. You know, I think being sick is the most selfish thing you can do. And you're going to hear this right now. You say, Dr. Ben, I thought I liked you until you said this mean thing. Well, I'm going to say the mean thing because somebody's going to have to say it. Being sick is the most selfish thing you can do for your family. Because what's going to happen is, I'm talking, by the way, to you men that are listening to this, that don't think you got to take care of yourself. You don't think you need to eat healthy foods from time to time. I'm not saying all day, every day, but you don't have to take care of yourself. Listen, you're going to go from a position of supporting and serving your family to, because you don't take care of yourself, you're going to have a heart attack, a stroke, or whatever. And then your family's going to stop what they're doing and they're going to have to bend every knee to serve you and to bow to you because you can't do it. If you knew how many spouses I took care of where the husband had a stroke and it just ruins the wife, like she's done. She has to carry her husband all around the house. And literally sponge bathe them. They have food hanging out of their mouth because half their body isn't working. It's terrible. Your health is your number one most valuable asset. Do not wait until it is gone before you do something about your health. And I know you're saying, Dr. Ben, you are laying it on thick today. You know what? If you ever talk to me at any point in your entire life and you meet me in the grocery store, I'm going to lay it on this thick at the grocery store, because this is the race that runs, that is marked out for me. It's funny. Hebrews 12:1-2a talks about, you know, running the race that God has marked out for you with perseverance. And it's funny, you know, chiropractic is not the most lucrative profession. I could go be a surgeon with this kind of passion or whatever. I could make more money doing other stuff. When the reality is this is the race. You know, this is the race that's marked out for me. When you go to our offices, I used to see 1,100 people a week in our clinic. And you've heard me say this a couple times a day. You know, the average chiropractor adjusts 100 people a week. I just used to adjust 300 people a day. We were super busy because of this. And then I felt like that the Lord put on my heart to get, like, if we're going to get bigger, Dr. Ben, God didn't call me Dr. Ben. If you're going to get bigger, son, you need to teach what you do and create a system that's scalable so other people can do it as well. And that's what we set out to do about 7 years ago when we created Well Health and Chiropractic. Now we have 15 locations. Our goal is 1,000. Locations. We're super passionate about not just chiropractic, but corrective chiropractic. I think everybody needs to get an x-ray of their spine. If you're listening to this at home, you need an x-ray of your spine. If you feel good, you need the x-ray. If you feel bad, you definitely need the x-ray. Because here's what happens. The x-ray, I am able to see at a corrective chiropractor the stability of the ligaments in your spine. When I can see if you have an old whiplash, which, by the way, I've seen 10,000 x-rays. I don't know if I've ever seen one that doesn't have any whiplash in it, because it's the life we live. You know, if you wreck your ligaments, you have to fix your spine. Because when you wreck your ligaments, you start the process of arthritis and degeneration. And arthritis and degeneration, by the way, is bad enough by itself. But when you combine that with the nerves that actually go between the vertebra, now that arthritis and degeneration now becomes a death sentence for you. Now it becomes smashing nerves, which not just causes pain, but it causes dysfunction. Research shows that the weight of a dime on a spinal nerve has the ability to shut down 50% function to an organ. And by the way, if you have 50% of the pressure going to your organ shut down, don't you think God's going to give you a warning sign? Yes. What is that warning sign? Pain. Well, Dr. Ben, I don't have pain. Well, there's only 6% of your nerves control pain. That's what research shows. So you can have a lot of pressure on your nerves, and those little 6% aren't the ones that are getting affected. It's all the function nerves. So here's the deal. I think everybody needs to get an x-ray, and then also you need to get your spine corrected. Whatever whiplash you have, it'll be the best money you'll ever spend in your life. I promise you, it'll be the best money you ever spent. Bridget, we're just going to keep talking about Bridget. She came in, heard me on the radio. Personally, I adjusted her a couple weeks in Murfreesboro, and she came in. She couldn't walk for 10 minutes. Couldn't even walk her dog for 10 minutes. She's retired, lives by herself. Her dog's her best little buddy, and she can't even go walk her dog. What kind of life is that, guys? Like, and again, she's a sweetheart. I'm sure that she has friends, and it's fine. But is that what you want? I mean, think about it. Like, for anybody right now that's 40, 50, 60 years old, and maybe you still have, you can still move and you don't have a bunch of medications, and you're like, yeah, I didn't see it like that. Nobody sees it like that. You all don't have to see what I get to see. You're welcome to come to the office with me if you want, and you're going to see a lot of younger people that are so grateful. They didn't realize what was going on in their body until we shot that x-ray, until we got them feeling better. Then they were like, I was just on one blood pressure medication. I didn't think it was that bad. Then we started adjusting them, and they're like, oh, wait, I did have small headaches or major headaches. I did have pain. And I was on medication, which if you're on medication, that means that your body can't function without human intervention. That is not how you were made. That's not how you're designed from God above. You know, we're just trying to get your body back, mechanically, back to the way that it was. But I'll tell you, if you're somebody who comes in, all hope is not lost. Bridget came in at 76. I tell you right now, if I said, hey, Bridget, I got two plans for you. I got a, you know, couple $100 a month. I can get this arthritis stopped in your neck. Or for 50 grand, for 100 grand, I will reverse the clock 25 years. I will completely take away this ligament damage, and you can go back to the way that your spine used to function 25 years ago. 100 grand. You know what she would do? She'd go to the bank and figure it out. You know why? Because it's that valuable. You just don't realize it until it's gone. So I can't say this any more loudly, boldly. If you're listening to this right, normally, exam, consultation, full set of x-rays, $350. 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You're going to love it. 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Okay, our number is 615-606-1233. That number is 615-606-1233. When you call, leave your name, your phone number, location. We'll call back first thing Monday morning, if not sooner, to get you scheduled up. We have here, I'm going to list off the clinics. I do it kind of quick. Brentwood, Smyrna, Murfreesboro, Springfield, Lebanon, Spring Hill, Hendersonville, Gallatin, Bellevue, Dixon, Cookeville, Santa Rosa Beach, Florida, and Palmetto, Florida. Whew, it's a mouthful. But we serve a lot of our community. And I'll tell you why. Because we have created a system. I'm super proud of it. It's called Well Healthy Chiropractic. And you can go online, you can look at our Google reviews. We are the best of the best. I say that. I mean, like, you can't do that, Dr. Ben. Dude, I'm so proud of it. I'm here willing to say it. We do the thing. Bridget, that lady I was telling you about, she had come to a chiropractor the week before she came to me. And she went to a chiropractor. I don't know what he did to her, but it wasn't what she needed. And we do the thing. We looked at her ligaments. And by the way, we don't just randomly adjust it. We have the best therapies that you can put together to restabilize the spine that also happen to be quick and cost the least. So it's not like you're in my office for 2 hours. No. You're in the office for maybe 15, 25 minutes to get your adjustment. We're very efficient. We get you in and out of there because we just need to get you fixed. You don't need to spend your life at a chiropractor. We want you to come in, get your spine fixed, and move on with life. Bridget came in, and she's somebody who, again, I did the thing. I adjusted her. She had broken her back 20 years ago. She could barely walk for 10 minutes. I said, I'm going to do this thing on you. I promise you, nobody's going to be willing to do it but me. She said, what's that, Dr. Bell? I'm going to put you on your side. I'm going to twist you. And we have multiple ways to do it, but that's what she needed. I could tell by her x-rays. I adjusted her. She let out with a little holler. I said, you okay? She said, I'll be all right. All right, good. I adjust her, and I said, I'm willing to do the thing that nobody's willing to do for you, because if you don't move that vertebra that's stuck, it's completely fused up, and you're going to be in pain for the rest of your life. Literally adjusted her. She stood up off the table. I was fixing the face paper. I said, what do you think? She said, Dr. Ben, I just stood up pain-free. Amazing, right? Four adjustments later, how you doing? Already starting to walk the dog without pain. Guys, listen, you cannot undo the clock, but you can stop it where it's at. Okay, that's what we do. I'm going to encourage you. The number is 615-606-1233. We're done with the show here in like 10 seconds. So you got to call in right now. 615-606-1233. 615-606-1233. Guys, this has been a great week. I love talking to you on the radio. Thank you so much for listening to me. We'll be praying for you throughout the week. This is the Healthiest Hour on the radio. I'm Dr. Ben. Catch you next week.

0: good morning and welcome to Real Money Radio. I'm Tanya Escobel, and I'm here with Roy Matlock.
1: Roy Matlock right here.
0: There we are. So we were just kind of catching up a little bit.
1: You've been gone.
0: I know. I just abandoned you, huh?
1: Yeah. So it sounds like you had how many years now you guys been together?
0: By many, my gosh, I need to ask that question.
1: Yeah.
0: It's been a total of 36. We were married for 27, and we just renewed our vows.
1: Yeah. So I saw it on Facebook, and you did that. And then you're a world traveler, and so that's why they had to listen to me the last couple of weeks. So now we got the queen back, and so she can knock it out. So what are we going to do today?
0: So what I think we should focus on is what we're seeing a lot of Americans that are struggling right now, especially at certain age groups and really the baby boomers. But I do feel like it rolls into other generations too. You've got a lot of money into your home, but you just don't have the cash. So you feel a little cash poor. You're feeling the effects of inflation. You're feeling, you know, now gas prices. And so people are wondering, is there options out there? You try to go get a HELOC or you get these things in the mail. It says you can get pre-approved up to so much. And then once you start looking into them, then maybe you're at 8%, 20%, type of things. So I think people have like really taken care of their credit. They're making their mortgage on time, but they're feeling a little bit stuck. If you're in the older age group, I feel that they're especially because they are more on a limited budget every single month. So I kind of want to talk about how that impacts and how it affects your retirement. You had a good thing called the retirement squeeze that a lot of them are feeling because you saved up your life. You've got good equity in your home, but maybe there's a life-changing result that you need to move. I mean, it just happened to me and my husband. He had a massive stroke after a triple bypass, and you know, we're a year past that. So now instead of that healing up to a year, it's like, is this life? Like, what does life look like? And obviously a 3-story downtown modern home is probably not what that looks like, right?
1: Right.
0: How do we simplify? So I feel like whether it's a life-changing event or just financial constraints, I'm seeing a lot of that. And you're starting to see certain properties for the first time come back up about foreclosures in certain markets too. And I feel like that's more of the over leveraged client that we're talking about, unlike our retirement. But if our retirement are not educated on what they can do to not feel cash poor, you know, that's what we're here for, is that resource to help give some options, because I think it's just a lack of education. They've been around for a long time, but even for me in the real estate mortgage business, these are type of loan programs that, you know, I knew about, but how well did I know about
1: it? And you're talking about really the reverse mortgage, and you know, the name of the reverse mortgage, as you know, is a HECM, which is called a home equity conversion mortgage. And if you think about that word, you know, right now I think the number is almost 70% of the average 65-year-old, their net worth is tied up in their house. And, you know, if you, you know, today I've had conversations. So how much is a lot of money, you know, today? And used to be if you made 100 grand, you were doing great. All right. And now things are so expensive. So then when you start looking at, and it's also funny, I meet with people and they're like, so now that I'm getting ready to retire, how do I get my money? Okay.
0: Yeah.
1: And they don't know how, you know, it's like a whole different world of planning when you're in the, from the accumulation stage versus when you're in the income stage and retirement stage. And so, you know, we go through that. I started doing and referring people to the reverse mortgages literally 15 years ago when nobody had a clue and everybody thought, you know, back then some of them were bad, but, you know, it's like, I'm not going to lose my house. And so we might cover some myths on that and then how we use it. But the other side that, you know, that we're seeing, as you know, people that bought on the back end of the interest rates where rates rose quick, a lot of them are upside down, you know? And so, you know, so it's kind of, tell us what's going on right now. Like the national real estate market, I see the listings are probably, was it 11,000 or something like that, I think, is houses on the market. So what's going on that you're seeing that, and what will people need to do, in your opinion, to be able, if they're wanting to move and do stuff?
0: Yeah, so I think it's kind of twofold. I felt like when those rates kind of went below that 6% mark again, we saw a little jolt in the industry. And I was just coming from Sumner County of Realtors with a REMAX group that we were doing a training on. And we might touch on that too, because that talks about clients that have a lot of equity and how do they buy a new home. But to stay focused on that, just looking at Sumner County and their numbers, you're looking at 40 plus something day supply that's on the market. One of the positive numbers were how quickly things went under contract, to where for a while we were sitting with inventory and sitting with longer days on the inventory because that buyer just felt it was overpriced. Or
1: 40 days is short.
0: It is. So yeah, that was kind of a little bit of a positive if you're looking at it. But everything is leading to increased inventory. More inventory is coming up. And I think that's where some of these people that, you know, are at that three and a quarter, they're getting put into position of whether, again, it's a lifestyle change or children or vice versa, what you're needing to do, upsize or downsize, you know, from them going to like 2.5 to 3.25 to maybe in those mid sixes.
1: Right.
0: They're just feeling, I'm going to wait because I feel like they're going to come down. If they're in the fives, we saw the activity. We saw that they were willing to step back in and see what was available. The thing that I try to encourage clients about now is you do have those sellers that are having the homes on the market a little bit longer, and therefore you're getting incentives that you could use to buy that rate down into the fives, and people just don't think about those.
1: Right.
0: I just closed on, they weren't first time home buyers. It was a veteran, actually. It was their second home. I just closed on them, and they were upsizing, and they really couldn't find anything, so they rented for a while. Mm-hmm. And then their lease is coming up end of June. So they were like, let's start looking. We got them into, with the incentives that were negotiated, the realtor did a really good job, negotiated over $15,000 for the buyer. Then we ended up giving $5,000. So that veteran had $20,000 to either
1: buy down.
0: He used it however he wants.
1: Right.
0: To pay your title insurance, your third party fees, all those things.
1: Right.
0: Or to use it as an interest rate buy down. So what we did, because, you know, usually veterans want to come in with no money out of their pocket.
1: Right.
0: I think sometimes a lot of veterans, yes, it is a zero down payment, but who's paying the closing costs you're going to inquire? So because of that negotiation, they had the 15 to cover their closing cost, and then they used my 5,000 on a 1 year buy down. So you're looking at their first year interest rate payments, and again, it's tied to credit, different things. Right. But basically, they got over $650 back at the closing table. Their first year is going to be at 5 7/8.
1: Mm-hmm.
0: Now, they will go to 6 7/8
1: right
0: that second year, but they would probably have not gotten $20,000 if the market would have been turned.
1: So let's talk. A lot of people may not know what a buy down is, and what are the, I would say, the pros and cons of a buy down. So,
0: okay,
1: you know, like I know this, that if you buy down the rate, basically what you're doing is you're paying interest in advance on the front of the mm-hmm. of the mortgage. Mm-hmm. Would that be mm-hmm. a good way of putting it?
0: Yeah, you're actually using, because only the seller or the lender can pay that prepaid interest for you.
1: Right.
0: So it's, if it's negotiated out, like in their case, it really didn't cost them anything.
1: Right.
0: Because we were covering it. Yeah.
1: So when you're doing, when you think about a buy down, so we have what's called a par rate
0: mm-hmm.
1: on a mortgage. Mm-hmm. So explain par versus when somebody pays, yep. you know, fees into it to take it down.
0: So I look at it as three ways. When I say used to, my gosh, probably 8-10 years ago, everyone wanted a par rate. No one's paying points, no one's paying right. origination fee. That was our market for 20 years. And a par rate just basically means there's no premium to give you a cash credit, and you're not going to pay anything to get below the market rate.
1: And if you're refinancing, one of the things back when we saw rates dropping, I would tell people that, look, when you refi, one of the big mistakes that people do on a refi back then is they would pay points and pay all this kind of stuff, and they mm-hmm. would walk in owing $300 and walk out owing $310,
0: mm-hmm.
1: and then they would walk in having 26 years left and walk out having 30 years
0: mm-hmm.
1: left.
0: Mm-hmm.
1: And I would always tell them, look, just do the par rate and mm-hmm. walk in owing $300,
0: mm-hmm.
1: walk out owing $300, mm-hmm. and then the difference that you're saving is the actual money
0: mm-hmm.
1: that you see. And then if rates go down again, you didn't have to sit there and say, wow, I just paid $10,000,
0: yeah,
1: you know, to do it. So
0: and you never, it's pretty much you wasted that money because you didn't stay there long enough.
1: Yeah, because your APR, if you on that, if you throw $10,000 into a mortgage and then you sell it 2 years later, you know, you may be paying 10%, you know, on it. So I was always of the mindset, I would tell people, if you refi, and a lot of people don't realize this, but you know, you can get a 26-year mortgage.
0: Mm-hmm.
1: Right? You know,
0: I usually do, I say 25, 20, 15.
1: Yeah.
0: But you can do the little terms, so you're not adding anything back in. I usually look at it as not paying discount points and bringing a mortgage payment that you wouldn't have made to the table.
1: Yeah.
0: And you get escrow refund. So you are going to have some closing costs. And I know there's a lot of advertising about no closing cost on refis, but you got to pay the government somewhere for recording and those things.
1: Yeah.
0: So you do need to keep the cost down. So that's a par rate, a discount point. So I talk about a buy down and discount points two different ways. Discount points means I'm literally doing a permanent discount point. I'm going to spend that $10,000 and pay 2 points on $500,000 loan amount.
1: And a point is what?
0: 1% of the loan amount.
1: 1%. So mm-hmm. $300,000, you pay $3,000 down.
0: For 1 point.
1: For 1 point, or mm-hmm. 2 points would be $6,000.
0: Correct. Yep. So that is in that example, I was saying 500, if they wanted to pay 2 points because they're thinking, well, I want a 5.58 rate versus what the market par is right now at 6.2. Right. But they're spending about $10,000 for that. The things that you have to look at is you are going into a projected interest rate market. I mean, we feel like we are headed that way. A lot of analysts say that. Is it going to drop as soon or as early as we want it to?

0: We're back. Roy Matlack Jr. here. I'm with Tanya Escobel. And if you're just tuning in, kind of a new show. Tanya reached out to me several months ago and said, let's do something together. We picked up another hour here. And, of course, she has her show. I have my show. And then we've got this, which we're combining up. And today we're kind of hitting the real estate side. And we're hitting really, you know, what do you do in markets where houses are not selling quite as much, rates are a little bit higher. And when we came out of the break, we were talking about just the how points work and buy downs, and maybe we'll continue on that. So Tanya.
1: Yeah, so we were talking about just some people when they get caught, if it's a refinance, they're ended up paying all these extra closing costs for discount points. So a discount point is meaning I'm going to pay some money, and it's a percentage of the loan amount. It could be 1 point in this example. So on 500, that would be 5,000 to buy the rate below what the market rate is. But what I was trying to encourage people is, one, don't do that on a refinance. You know, take what we were talking about, the par rate. But also in consumers right now, they're stuck in this, oh, I'm at 6.2. That actual average is like 6.4, 6.6. So again, that's the average. Everyone has different credit, different programs, different types of loans they're doing. So I like to stay on the national averages. And what I'm trying to explain is the client that we just helped, they had $20,000 that if we had a turn in a market and rates come down, that seller would not have been given 15. And more than likely, we don't know if we'd be given 5.
0: Right.
1: So what happens is you're in this market where you've got sellers really are motivated to sell. The buyer wants it, but they just can't bridge the payment. So then it's my job as the finance person to come in and say, okay, they really want this house.

0: It's a little over what they're comfortable with, even though they qualify. They're just conservative. They don't want to go that high. So how can we use financing to put that together? In their case, these clients, they were a veteran, so they ended up coming to closing with over $600 back. They put up $500 earnest money, and they paid $650 for an appraisal. So that's why they were able to get a little bit of cash back. Their first year, they're going to start at 5 7/8. Didn't cost them anything to do that.
1: Right.
0: And that's what I call the buy down. That's totally different than the discount point analogy that we talked about. And the reason I like buy downs is because think of it as your taxes and insurance that we call an escrow account.
1: Right.
0: This is just basically an interest subsidy account. So instead of the example of the permanent buy down, I'm going to take that money and I'm going to give you 5 7/8 for 30 years. But if we come back around a year or 2 years, really less than 7 years, and refinance, you've lost that money.
1: Right.
0: Where the temporary subsidy buy down that I'm talking about, and say you just do a 1 year, if the client wanted to, he could have used more of his $20,000 and could have started his first year at 4 7/8.
1: Right.
0: And you can even go all the way down to 3 year buy downs. And whatever's agreed upon, whether it's a 1 year, 2 year, or a 3 year, that money is collected at closing from the seller and or lender, however they're contributing. Right. And it's just put into a subsidy interest account. And it's going to subsidize your payment. You're going to know exactly what your payment is year one, exactly what it is year two, exactly what it is in year three. So it's not an ARM. There's no prepayment penalty. The beauty of that is what I'm saying is the difference between the discount point is if I refinance in a year from now, whatever is in my subsidy, I don't lose it.
1: Right.
0: Like the permanent discount.
1: Right.
0: It gets subtracted from our principal balance. So if we're feeling like we really want this good deal on this house, so we might not get if rates come down, but I also want my payments lower, the strategy is negotiate to get closing costs paid by the seller, work with, you know, a great preferred lender, we're local, and let them strategize of how to help you step into that home. And that is a better way to spend the money, because if we come around and refinance, they didn't just have to wait 7 years.
1: Right. Oh, yeah. And I saw it all the time. One of the things I would do, you know, I do financial advisory, and a mortgage is part of the deal. I would tell people, if you're refin, the first thing you do is you look at it and you say, well, I owe $267,000 and my principal and interest payment is this, and I've got 25 years and 9 months. Mm-hmm. And then I would tell them, and I had, you know, I did a lot of refis, a mortgage licensed, and I would say, let's first look at it. What would you, if you owe the same amount of money, mm-hmm. so we're getting it at par, mm-hmm. and we have the exact same number of payments left, so if it's 25 years and 9 months, I would calculate what 25 years and 9 months is on a par rate, mm-hmm. and what the payment is, and compare it. So, okay, you're going to save $100 a month. And if you do it like that, especially in a declining interest rate environment, you can refinance
0: again,
1: 6 months later.
0: It's usually six months, yeah.
1: You know, 6 months later, so you can refinance again and do that kind of stuff. And we've seen a little bit of rate reduction recently. So if some of these people are in a house that they've got, you know, a high interest rate, mm-hmm. I mean, are you seeing some refis mm-hmm. now or not?
0: So when we had that little dip below 6%, we saw some activity.
1: Yeah.
0: I've got a client right now that I'm working on that is doing a refinance debt consolidation.
1: Mm-hmm.
0: So that's a good reason. And a lot of people are, again, cash poor. So they've run up their credit cards.
1: Mm-hmm.
0: For the first time, we had the highest credit card in America's history last year. It was a stat that came on that. And so if you are at a 3.25%, but you're over here $100,000 in credit card debt paying 25%, please get off the 3.25%.
1: Right.
0: Let's use your equity.
1: Right.
0: Save your outgoing cash flow and save your money, because that's a lot of interest. You just get caught up in them. And I share that from experience. Last year with what happened to my husband and going to Omaha and 24/7, you know, therapy care, we had to lean on credit cards because I'm 100% commission if I don't go to work.
1: Right, if you don't go to work, you don't get paid.
0: Yeah, so we were in that experience. And so if you just, even if you pay a little over the minimum, the balance is never going away.
1: If you pay a minimum payment on a credit card, it's about a 30-year loan.
0: Yeah.
1: I mean, it really is. Yeah. And what happens is minimum payments refi every time you pay the payment. I don't know if you knew that, but on a credit card, if you pay it, mm-hmm. you pay the payment,
0: mm-hmm.
1: and then what happens is the payment goes down.
0: Mm-hmm.
1: And if
0: mm-hmm.
1: you never add to it, the next month when you pay the payment goes down. So it refinances for about 30 years.
0: Oh, the HELOC.
1: Every time you pay, it just, the next month, your minimum payment goes down. So the only time you ever pay it off is when you get to the minimum payment required, which is usually $25. Mm-hmm. All right. Mm-hmm. So people will have this stuff forever and ever. And
0: it doesn't go away. It's some things I've learned because I, you know, my job was, you know, the earner of the family, and he was the CFO. He handled all that. So I haven't paid credit card bills in forever.
1: Right.
0: And so here I am trying to figure it out and what we have and what you don't have. And I know we've talked about that on the show too. You never know what life is going to hit you with. Trying to figure out mortgages and insurance on six homes and credit cards. I was just like, still going to work and the emotional of it. Yeah. So it was really challenging. What I've learned and what's got frustrated me with credit cards is, you know, you'll pay. And then if you've got different, like if you don't know your dates, I mean, the fees are ridiculous when they hit you for a late fee. Because I'm like, I'm thinking mortgage, right? I got a 15 grace period because I'm going 100 miles an hour.
1: Yeah.
0: No, you don't. I'd be like, I paid that. Why is my balance not going down?
1: And let me give you another thing I've always told people. It's like, if you don't pay your balance off at the end of the month and you have credit card debt, so what happens when you go to dinner and you get the bill, and I don't ever hear this, but the waitress says, would you like to pay cash or would you like to finance it for 30 years, your dinner? Because the interest payment accrues at the moment you purchase. You don't get 30 days if you didn't pay off the bill the month before. Mm. So interest accrues from the moment you do it. So you buy your steak and you're like, yeah, I think I'll just finance it for 30 years. All right. Yeah. And that's the way it works. And so, you know, if you do have the credit cards, you know, one of the things that you can do is set up an automatic payment on your credit card and it pays your balance off every month. Mm-hmm. And then that way, you know, you don't have to worry about it. But yeah, it's pretty interesting. And one of the things I've always done, and when we come back, we can talk more about, you know, what causes maybe some of the stuff that you're talking about. How can you, you know, do smart refi, use smart equity to make things better. I believe that you can consolidate debt. I know Dave Ramsey and I were on the show together for years, and he called it debt consolidation. But, you know, my experience has been that you can do that. Mm-hmm. You know, that's what equity lines of credit can be used for, but you just got to get on a budget and make things happen. But anyway, we will be right back. This is Real Money Radio. My name is Roy Knapp Jr. I'm here with Tanya Escobel. We have the show together, and you can visit realmoneyradio.info, and you can reach both of us and help you get your money straight. So we'll be right back.
2: How did I lose weight? And I did. Lean, right here. I did. I love this stuff. Listen, Brickhouse Nutrition been with me for a long time. So chatting with Miles, I'm up at like 235. True story, I never minded being 235, but you know what minded? 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

0: Welcome back to Real Money Radio. I'm Tanya Esquivel, sitting here with co-host Roy Matlock Jr., and we are talking about finances, retirement squeeze. Are you feeling it out there? What's the housing trend been doing? One of the things that we want to focus on this segment, and Roy has tons of experience with this, and is retirees that have all of their money trapped into their home, or most of their money is trapped into their home, whether they want to refinance to get back some of their assets and re-diversify, reinvest, or is it they want to sell and purchase, but they, in their mind, think that the only thing they can do is to pay cash for the home.
1: Right.
0: There's diversity that you need to do at retirement age, just because you don't want it all sitting in one basket. And if it's sitting in your home, it's free and clear. Yes, it's nice not to have that mortgage payment, but there's a way not to have that mortgage payment and then also have some of that equity that you can diversify and invest in.
1: Well, you know, the reason that people have equity in their home is they had no choice, right? And one of the, meaning that if they didn't pay their bill, their payment every month, they would lose their house. And so they ended up doing that, and now they've got equity. They didn't really necessarily plan on it being the way it is. And then you get some real estate appreciation and stuff like that. But the real reason that you've got equity is because you had leverage. Mm-hmm. All right. And, you know, if you think about a house, it's a $500,000 house. If you pay cash for it and it appreciates 4%, then that means you got 4%. But if you put $50,000 down and it made 4%, you made $20,000 on a $50,000 investment. So you got leverage on your property. So when you're in a house for cash, I see it all the time. People pay their house off and then they're sitting there like, okay, now that I paid my house off, I don't have access to the money anymore. If I want to get the money, I've got two options. I can borrow it out again, mm-hmm. or I can sell the house typically. Or there's one other option now that a lot of people are doing is called a reverse mortgage. Mm-hmm. And so you want to talk about that to start?
0: Yeah. So the reason I like the reverse mortgage, and you got to realize I've been doing this for 32 years, and I knew about reverse mortgages, but it's one of those things, usually you kind of stay in your specialty, kind of
1: right.
0: Like you got a heart doctor, it's not going to look at long, you know what mm-hmm. I mean? We kind of stay in our lane. And I started seeing, and just my husband's a baby boomer and I'm getting older. And so also seeing inflation high. So I'm starting to go, I need to really study this reverse mortgage.
1: Right.
0: Because it could give people some relief that, you know, and when I say relief, I mean, they have good credit. They have good equity. Mm-hmm. They're living off of a fixed income. And living off of fixed income when you have a 40-year inflation hit, then that goes back to being cash poor.
1: Right.
0: And even if you have a good investment, do you want to start cashing in and get capital gains if you don't need them? No,
1: right.
0: Because that's your retirement. You don't really
1: right.
0: want to use a lot of your retirement. You wanted to be able to sit with your financial planner and lived on a fixed income. But you have to adjust that when inflation
1: right.
0: comes. And maybe that plan was to have that home paid off. But we talked about what if there was something that happened that made that decision no longer possible.
1: Right.
0: It just wasn't the best financial sense
1: right.
0: in doing that.
1: So when we talk about, let's talk about reverse mortgages, what they aren't. Okay. So the first one is, do you lose your house?
0: No.
1: Okay. So explain how that works.
0: So it's a non-recourse mortgage where every other mortgage you get out there
1: is a recourse,
0: and you're going to pay it back. So the only way it can be defined as a reverse mortgage, because not only FHA does it, but you've got conventional avenues to do it too.
1: Mm-hmm.
0: Some of them will go up to $2 million. So not only did we originally first start kind of with the FHA and the FHA limits come out strong with it, then we moved into, you know, more of the luxury clients
1: right.
0: because of the, you know, home prices appreciating and things like that. So it is a lot of myths around it as people
1: let's
0: think
1: talk,
0: that they're going to lose their money.
1: So let's talk about recourse, non-recourse.
0: Okay.
1: So if I buy a house on a 30-year mortgage, and I don't pay the bill,
0: mm-hmm.
1: don't pay the payment, what do?
0: Mm-hmm.
1: They have recourse. They mm-hmm. just take my house.
0: They do.
1: Right.
0: Default foreclosed probably
1: yeah.
0: in 4 months.
1: Yeah. So that's what's going to happen. Now, if I have a reverse mortgage, I don't have a payment to pay. Now, I do have to pay the taxes and insurance. Mm-hmm. And in many cases, I'm seeing now that they're even doing some prepay on that. But at that point, what if the mortgage, the house, you have a $500,000 house, and let's say for depending on your age, you got $200,000
0: mm-hmm.
1: you know, and it's paid for, and you got $200,000 out. Mm-hmm. So now you got $200,000, and now you owe interest on $200,000. What if the $200,000 becomes more about more? The mortgage is more than the house. What happens?
0: It's still, there's no recourse to you.
1: Yeah. So you won, mm-hmm. right? Mm-hmm. So what happened is you had a house that was worth $500,000 and something happened in the neighborhood or whatever, and the house didn't appreciate and the mortgage became more mm-hmm. than the house was worth.
0: You still owe $200,000.
1: So guess what you did? You beat the mortgage company.
0: You did.
1: Yeah, that's it. That's winning right mm-hmm. there. So if it goes that direction, you had a property that was not appreciating. Mm-hmm. And you got your cash out of it, and you didn't have to pay back mm-hmm. the loss. Mm-hmm. Okay, so and when does the reverse mortgage end?
0: Whether the home is sold or there is a death.
1: Yeah. So if I am married and I have, you know, the two of us are, you got to be 63 to get them, and it's right now 63 or is it
0: 63 on FHA? The conventional one's 55.
1: Okay, so now it's gone down. And so what happens is based on my age or my joint age, they're going to give me a piece of my mortgage. So if I've got a $500,000 house, it's paid for, and I want to get cash out of it mm-hmm. based on my age, the older I am, the more I can get. The mm-hmm. younger I am, the less I can get.
0: That's correct.
1: So that's how that works. Mm-hmm. And then, so what are some examples? And I'll give you some that you see people how they're using this.
0: Okay. So I'll talk about one that I have right now.
1: Okay.
0: They owned their home free and clear, went through a medical emergency. They, and when they own it free and clear, this is like $4.5 million home that they own.
1: Expensive home.
0: Yeah. And it's been in the family for a long time.
1: Right. Well.
0: So obviously the medical situation happened. They were in retirement. Due to private insurance, things like that, they just racked up a lot of insurance bills.
1: Right.
0: And so in this particular couple, they were $1.2 million. And when I got the phone call, they did a hard money loan, which, you know what a hard money loan is.
1: Which is called a high interest rate.
0: Yeah.
1: You know, you can't get it anywhere else.
0: It's a private investor out there.
1: Right.
0: So I think their rate was somewhere 9.25% or 9.5%.
1: Plus probably a big closing cost.
0: Oh, yes.
1: Yeah.
0: And so when the person called me, they called for their parents. That's usually how that happens.
1: Right.
0: Usually the kids are at this point trying to manage and help with the money. What's the best thing to do? And so not only were they stuck with that high payment at that 9.5, 9.25, somewhere around there every single month because
1: it's
0: a recourse mortgage.
1: Yeah.
0: They had to pay that. Plus, they were still cash poor because they had so much equity still in their home.
1: Yep.
0: So on this, because of the loan amount sizes, we did have to do this one as a conventional. We are in the process of it right now. It's not closed. Because of the uniqueness of the property, it is an out-of-state property, too. So it's very unique. It's a beautiful home. And what they wanted to do was get some equity for lifestyle mm-hmm. for reasons and then get rid of that
1: house. Get rid of that 9.5%.
0: That is correct. And in their particular case, they're getting about $565,000, and they don't have a payment anymore.
1: Yeah, so they eliminated, you know, for the sake, 10% on $1.2 million. That's $120,000 a year just in interest.
0: Yes,
1: not including. So they're so they got a $10,000 plus per month raise, along with mm-hmm. another $600,000 in cash. And they're still in their house.
0: And their rate's going to be, just depending on loan to value, because of this size home, we're waiting on our second appraisal to come back. But we're looking at 8, 8.5, somewhere in that range.
1: Yeah.
0: But for them to get rid of that and not have a payment, plus pull out 560, 580, depending again on what our appraised value is, that they were just like, wow.
1: So I'll give you an example. I've got a client that's been with me for a long, long time. House paid for. And it was more trouble to them. You know, they had some property, and it was just, you know, mm-hmm. as you get older, it's kind of like, I don't fool with it kind of deal. And it was worth about $800,000. And so they asked me what I thought they ought to do. I said, well, one of the things you could do if you want to downsize is, you know, they went into one of these condo living mm-hmm. Type spaces, and it was $400,000. So the math was they had no payment on the $800,000, and then they buy something for $400, and then that would leave them $400 if they pay cash, mm-hmm. and they would still have no payment. Mm-hmm. But rather than that, what we did is we did the same thing. They got about $200,000 on the reverse mortgage and put $200,000 down. So now what they have is a reverse mortgage of $200 and $200 of their own money. Mm-hmm. So now they have $600,000 left, mm-hmm. and we took the $600,000. Now I think at that time we were able to get them a guaranteed lifetime income mm-hmm. On an annuity mm-hmm. of 7.75%.
0: Wow!
1: So they got so we took them from an $800,000 house that had no access to it mm-hmm. and a pain in the rear. Mm-hmm. Okay, dealing with it. To a $400,000 with no payment mm-hmm. and a $600,000 investment. And they had other stuff. I'm not a big annuity guy, but it's one of these deals that if you use it the right way, it makes mm-hmm. good sense. And so they got a $600,000 annuity, and they got $45,000 a year.
0: Yeah.
1: Now they got $45,000 a year, mm-hmm. no payment,
0: mm-hmm.
1: and they got a house. Their worst outcome on the house is they put $200 in it, mm-hmm. and it doesn't appreciate, and then they owe more than it's worth. The family will still get their investments and everything that they've got other investments mm-hmm. When they pass, and they got a guaranteed place to live from now on.
0: And even if they pass and that balance is $300, they're still only responsible for $200.
1: Well, whatever they owe is it's a normal mortgage. Based,
0: you're putting your interest on the back.
1: But if you ended up with a $300,000, $400,000 house and you owed $200,000 and then it appreciated to $600,000 mm-hmm. and you owed $300,000, mm-hmm. your family would get the equity. I think they got a year to mm-hmm. do something to either mm-hmm. refinance it or sell it. Mm-hmm. And if they're old enough, they mm-hmm. could take it.
0: Maybe
1: another.
0: Do a reverse mortgage.
1: Yeah.
0: I think sometimes you get a little bit lost, and maybe we can talk about that.
1: Right.
0: Because they're like, okay, all right, there's no recourse on it. But what if about the appreciation? And I'm rolling my interest if I'm choosing not to make a payment. And I think that's where sometimes the heirs get lost, and so do the clients.
1: Yeah. I always tell people, a reverse mortgage and annuities and all this kind of stuff, they're there for a reason. They're not for everybody. Mm-hmm. But it can make sense. So we're going into our last segment. I hope this is being helpful. If you are at or near retirement, this might be another option to talk. You can visit realmoneyradio.info. You can reach Tanya. She's in the mortgage business. You can reach myself. We do financial advice. We'll be right back.
2: How did I lose weight? And I did. Lean, right here. I did. I love this stuff. Listen, Brickhouse Nutrition been with me for a long time. So chatting with Miles, I'm up at 2:35. True story, I never minded being 2:35, but you know what minded? 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

0: right, we're going into our final segment. If you're just tuning in, my name is Roy Matlock Jr. I'm here with Tanya Escobel. We co-host Real Money Radio, where we kind of pull real estate and finance and the whole picture into one. And we're talking about, you know, different ways that people can access equity. You know, I've always told all of my clients that, you know, always borrow money when you don't need it. And that's get a home equity line of credit when you're working. And if you've got a bunch of equity, it's like a big emergency fund or an opportunity fund or whatever it may be. And today we're talking about reverse mortgages and how you can use them. And so, Tanya, you've got some examples or different things we talked during the break as it relates to how these mortgages work.
1: Yeah, so reverse mortgages, I mean, I think if you are in that retirement age, which on the conventional side, it's going to be 55. Your best reverse mortgage is going to be at 63, regardless if it's FHA or conventional. FHA is going to want you at 63. So the older that you get is the more equity that you get out of your home. What I like about it is you have the flexibility to pay a mortgage or not pay a mortgage.
0: Right.
1: There's no recourse on it. That's a lot of myths that are out there. Right. We were talking too about what if, so if I'm if I get that 200,000 amount and I take, I think in your example, it was 600, they bought a $400,000 home, put 200 down, had an extra 200,000 to do an annuity.
0: Well, they actually ended up with, they had 800.
1: Okay.
0: They put 200 down.
1: Okay.
0: And had no payment, let Freedom up 600.
1: Freedom up 600. Okay. Yeah. So they were able to let that additional money make money for them versus if it was just sitting in their house.
0: Right.
1: If they would have paid cash for the house, they would they would have earnings going forward. So that's what I like about the reverse mortgage. It lets you diversify your investments versus it's just sitting in your house. And plus you get the choice of a payment or not.
0: Right.
1: So there's some people.
0: It's an optional payment mortgage.
1: You can make a 30-year mortgage. You can pay interest only.
0: Or
1: you
0: not
1: can make
0: pay.
1: A 15-year. You can not pay. You can pay $100 if you want.
0: Yeah, like, whatever you want to do.
1: Whatever you want to do. So it gives you that flexibility at retirement age. And also that diversification that you have. The other thing, it goes off of age. Whoever is the youngest between the married couple, if you are still married. And so that is the benefit that a lot of people don't think about, too, is it's the income. It's not like the traditional way, because a lot of people think, well, I'm not going to qualify debt-to-income ratio-wise.
0: None of that matters.
1: Exactly. And so if you're on Social Security, but you've got...
0: Doesn't matter.
1: Doesn't matter.
0: Matter of fact, if you're on Social Security, you're going to get more money because chances are you're
1: our annuities older. Or whatever you have. So it's not taking anything from you. If anything, it's adding the flexibility that I feel like as I'm getting older, there's so many things that I don't have the flexibility to choose from anymore.
0: Right.
1: And this gives you the flexibility to choose.
0: So
1: because as you get older, the way you work or however your investments are, so this gives you a way to still maintain a lifestyle because if it just sits in your home, it's not growing for
0: right.
1: you.
0: I'm going to give you another example that had a client that...
1: But I know your old friend would disagree with me with
0: that.
1: Yeah,
0: well, he also tells people to pay off 3% loans, which is the dumbest thing I've ever heard in my life. So, you know, when you pay your mortgage off, one of the things you can just say to yourself, well, the interest rate that I have on my mortgage is the rate of return that I'm getting on the money that I'm paying down. So if you have a 3% mortgage and you pay down the mortgage, you're getting 3% return and locking it up. That's dumb. There's no reason to do that. You should never do that. And so then you look back and you say, well, hold on. Now, why did I do that? That didn't make any sense. You know, I'm getting nothing return. I could have put it into the market. You know, the stock market's average 10% forever. And why am I buying 3% and not having access? And then once people do that, they wake up one day and they're like, hold on a second. I got my house paid for and I can't eat. All right. So I'll give you some examples. One of the examples, I had a client that husband was killed by a drunk driver. All right. And we started looking at how can we delay taxes. All right. So there was a settlement, and then that settlement, they were in a house. And then we were going to have to start pulling from some of the settlement stuff because to be able to pay it. And so instead, what we did a reverse mortgage. So then that cash flow wasn't needed, all right, which also allowed us to delay pulling on the IRA. And by delay pulling on the IRA, We also didn't cause Social Security to get taxed. All right. Mm-hmm. So it was like a combination. The reverse mortgage kept her from having to pull money mm-hmm. out of her IRA, thus pay taxes. The income that she would have received would have thrown her Social Security into being taxed.
1: Mm-hmm.
0: And so long story short, we did that. And I don't remember if she's ever paid any taxes. Okay. Wow. This has been 15, 20 years.
1: Yeah.
0: And because we kept the income down mm-hmm. to where Social Security never got hit, that kind of thing. I'll give you another example on a reverse. And I always tell people this, that, you know, if you buy an annuity, an income annuity, what happens is they guarantee you a lifetime income for as long as you live. So if you live like my mother to 102, you would have beat the insurance company. And so when you buy one of those annuities, what we do is we put a portion of the money in there with the intention that it's gone.
1: Mm-hmm.
0: All right. And what you want to do is you want to outlive the money
1: mm-hmm.
0: and then you beat the insurance company. If you don't outlive the money, there's money left. It goes to your family. But what you're doing is you're buying insurance on longevity. So if mm-hmm. you live too long. And so I say the same thing with a reverse mortgage.
1: Mm-hmm.
0: You know, if you go into and do a reverse mortgage, you get your equity out.
1: Mm-hmm.
0: And if the reverse mortgage is larger than your home value,
1: mm-hmm.
0: then you beat the mortgage company.
1: The mortgage company.
0: So then that allows you, by doing those kind of things, we'll use that. I had one example of a client. They didn't plan well. They had $2,600 a month between the two of them in Social Security. They had nothing saved, all right? But they had a house that was had a little, like $70,000 on the house.
1: Mm-hmm.
0: So we did a reverse mortgage and got about almost $200,000 out.
1: Mm-hmm.
0: We eliminated $1,200 a month mm-hmm. on the payment.
1: Mm-hmm.
0: And then we took the difference and got them another like $800 a month.
1: Mm-hmm.
0: So it was like a $2,000 turnaround.
1: Yeah.
0: And the other thing that I was looking at is if something happened to either one of them, they would have lost $900 a month in Social Security, which would have, I mean, you know, getting them to a net of the equivalent of like $4,600 a month versus
1: mm-hmm.
0: $2,700 a month with a payment.
1: Mm-hmm.
0: So
1: I think something we should talk about on the show, I know we're on our last segment now, but health insurance.
0: Mm-hmm.
1: I know that's a big thing that's out there, and with disability and things like that, that you're like, I mean, unfortunately she lost her spouse, but sometimes right. there's so many that, you know, have disability, and just navigating the health insurance world.
0: Right.
1: When you think you're all protected this whole time
0: right.
1: with your policy, with your company or wherever you're
0: right.
1: working.
0: Right.
1: I know that just there's different things you can do to be better prepared
0: right.
1: for those. So I think that would be good to talk
0: yeah.
1: about as well. Because we don't want all the medical bills taking your wealth either.
0: Right. So I call it defense. And so the defense is we protect our income and we protect our assets. And health insurance is an asset protection is what it is. Bankruptcies happen because people have that. And so if you think about, you know, I had, interesting enough, I had a call today from one of my clients that went from working for a big company
1: mm-hmm.
0: and provided health insurance, not only for the husband, but also the kids, and went out and never priced it. And when they started, the health insurance was $2,500 a month for that. And so I went in, and we're not going to have time today to really get
1: yeah.
0: into this, but we can talk about, we went into a health share and
1: okay.
0: cut it to $850 a month.
1: Yeah.
0: And back in the early days when I was, I've always been self-employed, so I've always bought my health mm-hmm. insurance. You can walk into any place, labor and delivery, and negotiate a cash price. And I did that with my 34-year-old daughter.
1: Mm-hmm.
0: And it's amazing what they'll do. But we're out of time is what is happening. So
1: you want to next show.
0: Yeah. You want to yeah. close us out here?
1: All right. I'll close us out. Thank you so much for tuning in to Real Money Radio. 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
9: From ABC News. Mike Dubusky. Right now, passengers are disembarking from the MV Hondius, that Dutch cruise ship where several passengers fell ill with the Hantavirus. Dr. Diana Rojas Alvarez is the health operations lead.
10: About 40, 46 people will be disembarking today, and right now have disembarked already today, and the process will continue until the end of the day, and we restart tomorrow. And it's expected to end by the end of the day tomorrow.
9: The 17 Americans aboard will get on a plane in the next few hours back to the U.S. for observation. Now in the hands of Pakistani mediators, the Iranian response to that U.S. peace proposal. That's according to Iranian state media. It comes after the Defense Ministry for the United Arab Emirates said its air defenses intercepted two drones coming from Iran today. Retired Admiral William McRaven speaking with ABC's This Week.
11: Anytime you have rounds being exchanged, then that's a violation of the ceasefire. Now, I understand Ambassador Waltz's position. At the end of the day, this is about hopefully getting the Iranians to agree to the proposal, and therefore, you know, we want to downplay these exchange of fire. But I mean, in technical terms, of course, the ceasefire has been put aside.
9: Meanwhile, the ceasefire between Russia and Ukraine is also being tested, with the two sides accusing each other of launching strikes during this 3-day ceasefire period. It was agreed to in part because of Russia's Victory Day holiday yesterday.
12: President Putin's prediction that his war on Ukraine was coming to an end came after a scaled-down World War II Victory Day celebration this weekend. For the first time in years, no Russian military hardware was present on Moscow's Red Square because of the security risk, namely from Ukrainian drones. It's a reminder that victory for Putin in Ukraine remains elusive.
9: ABC's Tom Sufi Burridge, you're listening to ABC News.
13: The following program has been pre-recorded. Well, hello and welcome to the healthiest hour on the radio, the number one natural health show in Nashville. I am Dr. Ben. So glad to have you with us today. If you are just now tuning into the show, I am the founder of a multi-site Jesus love and wellness company called Well Health and Chiropractic. And we have one main purpose, and that's to pull you out of a failing medical model and help you and your family build a legacy of great health. We believe that our bodies are designed for two main things. Number one, we are designed to run better than a Swiss watch, and we're also designed to thrive in the environment you live in today. God is not surprised that it's 2025 and he made you for a time such as this. So today's going to be a great show. After we got the intro out of the way, today we're going to be talking about what I've learned in 20 years, 500,000 chiropractic adjustments, and over 10,000 x-rays as a chiropractor that every human needs to know. That's right. I've been doing this a long time. I had the opportunity to adjust in our Murfreesboro clinic a couple weeks ago. Dr. Robbie down there got married, and he was on his honeymoon in Jamaica, which was incredible. And I got to be in the clinic adjusting all day, kind of having that, you know, that pressure back on me again. It was so fun, but it is crazy to be able to be in the position that I am now, and then get to go back and see the day to day of what it means to be in an office, and really just. It just blows your mind how much we don't know about healthcare when it comes to the medical system, where in the natural healthcare, like, we got you figured out. So today, if you're listening to this right now, I got a bold promise for you today. If you're open to finding the truth, with health for your life, today you're going to be, today's a great gift for you. So I'm going to give you the top secrets, that I've learned, what we know. But in 20 years of doing this, I mean, the average chiropractor adjusts about 100 people a week. I used to adjust 300 people a day. That's how busy we were. And this thing I'm going to teach you is the thing. Okay, so let's get going. Again, if you're just now tuning into the show, I'm Dr. Ben. I'm a third-generation chiropractor. I was blessed to have one of the largest chiropractic offices in the world in Hendersonville, Tennessee. Now we have 15 locations, and we're growing. Our goal is 1,000 amazing Christian natural healthcare locations. I've been on the radio for about 18 years, and honestly, what we do works. My mom is somebody who's had basal cell carcinoma fall off of her face from what we do. My dad is 72 years old on no medications. Heart disease runs my family. Everybody has blood pressure, heart attacks, disease, all the stuff. My dad was in that zone at 53. He's on 3 meds. Most of y'all have heard me talk about him before. And now my dad's 72 on no medications, you know, because of what we do. I've got 3 kids, that are 7, 9, and 11 that are really have never been on any medications. I'm 43. Last time I went to the medical doctor, I was 17. So, I don't know if I've ever had a round of antibiotics in my life. And again, I believe that gives me enough platform here to talk about healthcare. You know, this main thing, by the way, we're going to dive right into it. Sorry, I feel like I digress here on radio. This main thing. You got to know, what in the world does chiropractic have to do with healthcare, Dr. Ben? And I'll tell you, it has everything to do with healthcare. You know, particularly number one is the medical system. We are ranked 57th in the United States in healthcare, in the medical system, because drugs and surgery do not make a healthy country. And every now and again, I'll get into a debate with this with a medical doctor. And listen, in the United States, we are the most educated medical community in the world. Our doctors have the most rigorous training, legitimately. They follow the most research. There's the most research out there. We're the most funded. We take the most medications. We have the most insurance that pays for it. Blah, blah, blah, blah, blah. How's that working for us? Well, we're 57th in the world in healthcare. So I just really don't feel like it's a good place for the medical system to go around barging the place, flexing their muscles, you know, particularly in the world of natural healthcare, like what I do. Like, we're like the Michael Jordan of healthcare. You walk into my office, I was just in Murfreesboro last week or 2 weeks ago. And I'm telling you, every person I talk to, they're off of their medications, they're losing weight, they feel good. I'm going to give you testimonials here in a minute about that. Like, life is good. Like, our clinics are amazing and good people are getting healthy. You know, you don't hear that. I challenge you. If I went to your medical doctor's clinic and I sat in the lobby and I asked the patients, what do you think about it? They're going to say stuff like this. Oh man, you're going to love my doc. He's super nice. He listens to me. He doesn't give much medication. Well, what is it that he or she does? Like, that's my question for the world. What is it that they do? And again, I believe that our medical doctors are amazing people trying to help. But I think the tool that they're using doesn't work. And this is not my opinion. It is the opinion of statistics from the World Health Organization showing that we're the 57th healthy country in the world. So, Dr. Ben, where are you going with this? Land the plane. All right, I'll land the plane. The land the plane is this. If you want your body to be healthy, there are three main things that we do. And these are the three things that we tell our patients. This is the three things that get people off medication. They feel good. They lose weight. Their energy comes back. Their thyroids get fixed. They can sleep again. Here's the big things. Number one, we're going to talk about this today. Number one is we have to go back to the engineering, the physical blueprint of the way God designed your body. And that is the brain and spinal cord controls the body, and it controls it through nerves. We have to make sure your nerves are unpinched, but that's not good enough. You know, so if somebody says, well, I've been to a chiropractor. I didn't come off my blood pressure medication. If chiropractic was so good, why wouldn't it just rule the world? Well, I'll tell you, first and foremost, is there not that much money in it, right? If you want your kids to have an amazing, illustrious career where they get to help people, serve people, go home feeling good about what they did, they should be a chiropractor. If you want your kids to be the richest doctor on the planet, tell them not to be a chiropractor. And I'll tell you why. I mean, we make good money, don't get me wrong, but it's not the same. You know, a neurosurgeon makes like $1 million a year. Like, we don't make that much money. You know why? Because there's not that much money in wellness. In the medical world, there is a ton of money in making and selling medications. There is a ton of money in cancer. Are you kidding me? Did you by the way, I'm going to ask you right now. I'm going to quiz you. How much do you think that the medical system profits per year in the United States? What do you think? What's their gross and what's their profit? The gross is right now is $1.7 trillion. That's how much they make. And as far as profit is concerned, it's only a measly $300 billion. But here's the deal. It's $250 to $300 billion. But that's their profit. That doesn't mean that's what they're paying for your investors. That doesn't mean, you know, your CEOs, your presidents, your vice presidents that, you know, they're making, you know, a $500 million bonus, right, for the year. Now, it's not talking about that. We're talking once you've paid out all the bonuses, what do you report to your investors, which is going to be the lowest number you can get. And that's going to be a measly $300 billion, right? That's probably more than my whole profession makes in a year. And the reason that I say this is such a big deal is because you have to get back to the engineering. And that's what chiropractic does. But not just that, it's corrective chiropractic care. So the number one thing that I could tell you right now that you have to do is you have to get an x-ray of your spine. And you have to get it from a chiropractor who does what I do. I've created an entire system around it because the way that your body works is that you have seven ligaments front to back in your spine. They are a must have. And you seven ligaments front to back in your spine, and they hold your spine, allow your body to bend, lift, twist, move, and come right back to the same position. When you have a whiplash, slip, fall, trauma, sports injury, car accident, poor posture, like repetitive poor, you're over a computer for so many of us. We're over a computer for hours at a time. You wind up stretching and tearing these ligaments, specifically in your neck, also in your low back. And when you stretch and tear these ligaments, your vertebrae, your spine's unstable. Right. And I don't know why we don't talk about this in the medical world. Like, it's just not a thing. Like, nobody says, like, hey, how stable is your spine? Like, that's not a question that you normally get asked. But if your spine's unstable, you ready for this? Then if the ligament gets torn between the bones, which doesn't feel like much, I just need to tell you that right now. Most people walk into our office and they're not saying, I feel my bones grinding together. They don't feel it, but that's exactly what's happening. When you rip the ligaments, your vertebrae now start grinding your disc. And when you grind your disc, you develop arthritis. It shrinks your disc. It degenerates your disc. It grows bone spurs because those spurs are actually, by the way, God's way of protecting you. Those bone spurs are increasing the surface area of your bones to restabilize your spine so that you don't dislocate your spine. The problem is there's also nerves that are coming out between your bones. And so when these bones get out of position, they smash the nerve. If that nerve is going to your heart doesn't work right. Goes to your hand. Hand gets numbness and tinglies and arm pains and all the things. If that's going down your leg, that's sciatica. But if you have sciatica, you also have pressure on the nerve going to your intestines, digestion, prostate, low back, and legs. So that's a neurological component. But when your vertebra, when your ligaments get smashed or get ripped and torn, your vertebra shift, it grinds the bones, grinds the disc, and it starts this arthritis degeneration process. So last week or 2 weeks ago when I was in Murfreesboro, I'm adjusting. I had two patients that came in from the radio. I'm going to talk about my first one. We're going to call her Bridget. That is not her name, but we're going to call her Bridget. She came in 76 years old. She came in. Her neck's a mess. Guys, her next MS, she's ridden horses her entire life. I'm going to expand on the story on the next segment. But she had ridden horses her whole life, ripped the ligaments in her neck. She came in because her low back hurt. She thought her neck was fine. We shot x-rays of both. She had massive spurs. I mean, she had a spur in her back that was so big, it was like an inch, it's probably an inch long spur sideways in her back. She could not walk her dog for 10 minutes without pain. 10 minutes without pain. She's 76 years old. She's finally retired. Sweet, sweet lady. She was super fun. She's a little saucy. It was super fun to hang out with Bridget. And couldn't walk her dog. And she was highly skeptical of chiropractic. She heard me on the radio, came in. And actually, I was the one that was there, which is super rare. And because I don't adjust on the day-to-day. I just lead the team. We got 15 clinics. And anyway, so she came in, shot her x-rays. She had no idea. Like, listen, guys, this is the thing. She had no idea. You know when the best time would have been to adjust Bridget? When she was like 15, when the first time she fell off a horse, when she ripped the ligament, if I would have been able to adjust her then, she would be 76 dancing into the office. Does that make sense? But instead, she's 76 limping into the office. Now, we're going to talk about the success of that story on the other side of break. But if you're listening to this right now and you're somebody that says, man, I've either listened to you before on the radio, Dr. Ben, I'm on the fence, I am going to encourage you. 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We've got 15 locations: Brentwood, Smyrna, Murfreesboro, Springfield, Lebanon, Spring Hill, Hendersonville, Gallatin, Hermitage, Bellevue, Dixon, Cookeville, San Jose Beach, Florida, and Palmetto, Florida. Guys, if you want that deal, call us up on 615-606-1233. I got to go to commercial break. When we get back, we're going to keep talking about Bridget and why you should get an...
2: How did I lose weight? And I did. Lean, right here. I did. I love this stuff. Listen, Brickhouse Nutrition been with me for a long time. So chatting with Miles. I'm up at like 235. True story. I never minded being 235, but you know what minded? My knees that were falling apart and my back. I'm like, I don't know what, before I started really lifting, probably about 190. So 235 was a lot. I said, I got to lose some LBs, Miles. He said, Dan, we're going to sick our team of docs and researchers on it, and we're going to get you a really good product because I don't want to take a lot of these needles and stuff. You know what he did? He got Lean. He got Lean, I got Lean, using Lean, L-E-A-N. The product works. Me and Paula both use it. I'm now down about 200, 202. Losing weight's a pain. I've been there. You look in the mirror, you're getting a little gooey as you get older. No good.

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1: How did I lose weight? And I did. Lean, right here. I did. I love this stuff. Listen, Brickhouse Nutrition been with me for a long time. So chatting with Miles. I'm up at like 235. True story. I never minded being 235, but you know what minded? My knees that were falling apart and my back. 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
2: yeah. Well, hello, and welcome back to the healthiest hour on the radio. This is the number one natural health show in Nashville. Guys, I'm Dr. Ben. So glad to be here with you today. If you are just now tuning in, I am the founder of a multi-site, Jesus-loving wellness company called Well Health and Chiropractic. We have a major purpose, and that is to pull you out of a crumbling, failing medical model that's ranked 57th in the world. We are not good in the medical system. Instead, we want to pull you towards feeling good with natural health care and growing legacy of great health for you and your family. Guys, listen, we're having a great show today. I've been doing chiropractic for a long time. So today, the topic of today's show is basically, what have I learned in my 20 years of chiropractic? And by the way, it's not just exactly 20 years like everybody else's. I'm a third generation chiropractor, blessed to have one of the largest chiropractic offices in the world. The average chiropractor does about 100 people a week. I used to adjust 300 people a day. At some point, I've accumulated about 500,000 adjustments. I've seen over 10,000 x-rays. There's not a lot that surprises me. I've seen it all, done it all, and I say that. Now we have 15 clinics. Our goal is 1,000 clinics. We have a Christian wellness company, and we love it. And I believe that every human needs to know a few things, and every human needs a set of x-rays to look at the stability of your spine. So let's back that talk up here. So Dr. Ben, why in the world would every human need a set of x-rays? And I'll tell you why. Because in 2025, we have massive injury. We didn't used to have that, right? And think about 500 years ago. What kind of whiplash could you expect 500 years ago? And I say that, you had horses and stuff. I guess that's a lot of whiplash. But not everybody owned a horse, right? We think about the Wild West. Think about if you lived in England, you know, 500 years, you probably didn't own a horse. You walked around the place. You didn't have high impact whiplashes. You didn't have computers. You didn't have soft chairs that solidified terrible posture. Like, we just had a much slower, easier on your spine life. Now, we have two things that are really bad. We have powder puff spines because we sleep in really soft beds, really soft chairs, really soft cars. I mean, think about it. This is crazy, right? The seat in your car is probably more comfortable than any chair that Jesus sat in his entire life. That's crazy, right? So we have these powder puff spines, right? Our spines really are soft, right? And then you combine that, we now have like high speed events, you know? So we have the weakest spines with the most rigorous whiplash, right? So we do football and basketball and sports and fall downstairs and ice and all these things of car accidents that happen, you know, 20, 30, you know, a 20 mile an hour car accident would be, I mean, when was the last time somebody got a 20 mile an hour horse accident? Like, it just doesn't happen often. And I guess that if you ride horses, most people ride horses, fall off of horses. But

0: That doesn't prove my point. But either way. So either way, you tear a ligament, it's going to mess you up. Because that's not how we're designed. The way that God engineered our bodies, the brain and spinal cord runs the show, right? Every organ, cell, tissue in your body. The only way it works is the signal goes from your brain down the spinal cord, out the nerve to your heart. That's how it works. If I cut the nerve of your heart, you die. If I pinch the nerve, you die slowly. Super funny. I did this on a podcast and I had somebody on a YouTube channel and somebody said, that's not true. And they're like, this doctor ain't even a real doctor. Your heart doesn't need a signal from your brain. It just has what's called a sinus rhythm. And I just kind of wanted to be like, man, that's because you have an essay note. I'm like, this must be like a med student or something who's actually doesn't know life. Because that is true. You have a sinus rhythm that will last you exactly 7 to 10 minutes before you die. So the answer to that question, medically, in case anybody wants to look it up anywhere, is yes, that is true. If I cut the nerve of the heart, you die. You pinch the nerve of the heart, you die slowly. There's actually a study that was done about 11 years ago. If you put the weight of a dime on a spinal nerve, it shuts down 50% function to an organ. What does that mean for your life? That means for your life, if you have any type of an injury, spinal injury, slip, fall, trauma, any of the stuff we talk about, if you are a human on planet Earth, you have probably moved a bone out of its proper position, smashed pressure on a nerve. If you have 50% pressure, or sorry, if you have the weight of a dime on a spinal nerve, that's enough to shut down your heart 50%. That's a lot. Well, what if you only have a little bit of pressure on the nerve? Then the nerve going to your thyroid is only shut down at 20%. Well, when your thyroid's not working the way that God engineered it to, what can you predict? You can predict thyroid problems. That's why our offices are so successful. That's why I got to see, 500,000 adjustments. I saw 300 adjustments per day because I was good at two things. Number one, moving a bone. Number two is helping people to understand what is happening inside of their body. That's why I think every human, not just, healthy people, rich people, short people, white, black, Asian, doesn't matter. If you have a spine, you need to get an x-ray because here's what happens. And here's what I've learned in my tenure, in my 20 years of seeing 10,000 x-rays. When you damage the ligaments in your spine, you start the clock of arthritis. That clock of arthritis only stops when you go get a corrective chiropractic care. Dr. Ben, that is the craziest. It is what it is. I don't know what to tell you. What else is going to restabilize the ligaments in your neck? Well, when I go to my physical therapist, he's going to restabilize. No, he doesn't. It's not how it works, right? Because what happens is we see the bone out of position. We physically and manually adjust the bone to the right position, which is not painful. It's easy. If you ever want to see a bunch of videos of me doing it, you can go on wellhealthcenters.com. You can look up the Well Health Show on YouTube. You can see tons of videos of us adjusting. We have a very specific procedure for spinal correction. We don't just, by the way, adjust the spine. We also work on the muscles, ligaments, and tendons very specifically, very painlessly, very quickly to get them to restabilize, reglow down in the right position. And we're the only ones who do it. And quite frankly, even inside of chiropractic, we focus on spinal correction. I shoot pre-x-rays. I shoot post-x-rays. I want to see your spine move because it's a requirement. Because if your ligaments are torn in your neck or torn in your low back, what happens is your muscles now have to lock down. Some of y'all know exactly what I'm talking about. The ligament's torn. You didn't know it. Nobody's ever shot an x-ray. You don't never been told this story before. At the end of the day, your neck is exhausted, right? Because the muscles aren't supposed to stabilize. Ligaments are supposed to stabilize. Muscles are supposed to move. But when a ligament gets injured, your muscles lock down. When your muscles lock down for 12 hours in a day, your neck is exhausted. At the end of the day, your neck is tired. It's sore. It's achy. And if you have a lifetime of that, it starts shooting down into your arms. But not just that. Your body says, hey, listen, your muscles can't take this forever. So your body starts laying down bone. Guess what that bone's called? Arthritis. It's your body's way of stabilizing a torn ligament with bone. Here's the problem with arthritis. You can't undo it. Now, what I can do as a corrective chiropractor, we can slow it down and all but stop it. By the way, I do have x-rays showing that I've seen some arthritis completely, like literally reverse, which is great, but I can't legally say that. But I do have some x-rays that prove that point. However, what I can tell you is we're the slow it down, regain function, and stop it arthritis. That's what we do. And here's what you don't understand. Bridget that came into our office, she heard about us on the radio. She had, for the first time, she came in at 76. Guess what? If she would have come and seen me at 25, she would have been skipping into the office. Instead, she came in at 76. She couldn't walk for 10 minutes with her dog. We shot a set of x-rays. We could see exactly what was happening. I said, I wish, Bridget, I had seen you 26 years ago. Couldn't. You got 50 years of arthritis on your spine. Let's get started. So I put her on her side. I adjust her. But it was super funny. Because in our office, we do what needs to be done. Some people say, well, I've been to a chiropractor and it kind of was like useless. Dude, totally get it. Not all of us are the same. In my office, we do the thing. I'm not going to make any apologies about it. I'm not going to apologize to other chiropractors who are terrible at their job. That's not my job. My job is to tell you we're great at our job. I adjusted so many people. I'm third generation. I learned how to move a bone. I've passed that on to all of our clinics. We're amazing. That's all I can say. Read our reviews. I love it. It's amazing. I'm not trying to be braggadocious. I'm just saying we're good at the thing because Bridget came into our office. I said, I'm going to do something to you that you probably never had done. She's like, I've been adjusted before. All right, well, here we go. I adjusted her. She let out with a little yelp. And of course, that's my classic response to that's those screams of joy, everybody. Those are screams of joy. And she looked at me. I said, listen, I'm sorry. I've got to do the thing that you need. I've got to get these bones moving. I've got to break up this scar tissue so that you can move again. You can't walk for more than 10 minutes. God's honest true story. I adjusted her the first time. She stood up without pain. 4 days later, she said she's starting to walk without pain. Guys, listen, I'm undoing 50 years of arthritis in 4 days. I don't know anybody else that can do that. If you need that, call us up. 615-606-1233. That's 615-606-1233. We got clinics all over Nashville. 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It's $40. 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Our doctors are amazing. Look at our reviews. Look at the reviews of the clinic you're going to. Our doctors are incredible. We do the thing. We're great at the thing. And we'll talk more about that thing on the other side of this commercial break, guys. We got to go. If you need that number again, 615-606-1233. That's 615-606-1233. I'm Dr. Ben, and this is the Healthiest Hour on the Radio. How did I lose weight? And I did lean right here. I did. I love this stuff. Listen, Brickhouse Nutrition been with me for a long time. So chatting with Miles. I'm up at like 235. True story. I never minded being 235, but you know what minded? My knees that were falling apart and my back. 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I said, I got to lose some LBs, Miles. 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
0: Well, hello and welcome back to the healthiest hour on the radio. I am Dr. Ben, and this is the number one natural health show in Nashville. Guys, if you're just now tuning in, I am the founder of a multi-site Jesus Love and Wellness company called Well Health and Chiropractic, and we have one major purpose, and that is to pull you out of a failing medical model that's ranked 57th in the world in healthcare. We are not good, yet we boss people around the medical system, try to tell you what to do, what not to do, and that everybody else is a bunch of idiots, when the reality is that you were born with a legacy of great health. God gave you a legacy of genetics inside of your DNA. There is nothing special about me. I'm 43. I haven't been a medical doctor since I was 17, right? I can go run a 10K right now if you ask me to. Haven't trained for a 10K, but I could do it. You know why? Because my body is awesome. It works great. And there's nothing special about me. Your body is the same kind of awesome. If you are frustrated, if you don't wake up every day and you think to yourself, my body's awesome. I feel good. I'm in normal weight. My organs are working good. I certainly don't need any medication just to make my body do what it's supposed to do. If you're not saying that, I want you to come see us. Because here's the thing that it could be. We've been talking about this whole radio show. Is I've been doing this for 20 years. Of course, I'm third generation. The average chiropractor adjusts 100 people a week. I used to adjust 300 people a day. Right? I've done over 500,000 adjustments, seen over 10,000 x-rays, and there's always the one thing. The one thing we look for and the one thing that our clinics at Well Health and Chiropractic are better than anybody, right? We are world-class. I may say better than anybody, not in a contest, but I'm just telling you right now, we're world-class at this one thing. And that is moving a bone, restabilizing a ligament, and stopping and slowing down arthritis. Dr. Ben, I don't have arthritis. Why don't we get an x-ray shot and see what you got? You know how many people I come in the office and they're 30, 40 years old. They don't remember any major whiplashes. They don't remember any of that stuff. And they come in, I shoot a set of x-rays. I'm like, dude, I don't know if your mama dropped you on your head, but you got a 45-year-old injury and you're 45 years old. We can see that. We can see how old and how long injuries are. We get to see that on x-ray. And here's the thing. When you're 25, it is simple to move the bone, restabilize the muscle, ligaments, and tendons, off to the races. Me personally, I'm 43. I beat my spine up more than anybody. As a matter of fact, I'm an accomplished water skier. I can barefoot water ski backwards. Mason, it turns out when you barefoot water ski backwards, it's bad for you, right? You're going to fall. Your back is going to catch the water and your head is going to whiplash backwards. When that's not good enough, you turn around the other way and you barefoot forward. And then when you fall, your chest hits the ground and your head punches through the water and you get this massive whiplash. And now that I'm an accomplished water skier, I know how to fall. But guess what happens your first 50 times of doing it? It's terrible. So I know for fact that I have torn multiple ligaments in my neck, but I'm willing to show you my personal x-rays today where you can see where I have got in some, there were instabilities. The reason you can see that is I've got these little spikes and these unsynced processes in the back part of my spine. But even then, it's not bad. Like, it's not bad. And I go to a chiropractor and I've been adjusted a bajillion times. I get adjusted once a week. At this point in my life, I get adjusted once a week. And because of that, I'm 43 and I don't know who you are on the radio, but I can probably beat you in a race. And I'm not saying that because there's anything special about me. It's probably the bad example to beat you in a race. That feels pretty bad, pretty weird, doesn't it, Mason? But you can't undo what you say on the radio. But what we can do is say, I feel good. I feel healthy. My body runs, and it's not just a feeling. I know what my x-rays look like. My spine is stable. I'm not developing arthritis. I'm on no medications. When I get sick, my immune system is very strong. I'm better in like a day or two, maybe. Usually it's like less than a day. And again, my thyroid's good. I sleep really good. I'm bald as a cue ball here. I mean, Mason can see me. That's something I don't have any control over. But outside of that, like, listen, guys, like, I'm a normal guy. And if you can't say that you feel this way, I feel bad. You got to do something about it. And here's the thing I think you should do about it. You should be a part of our process at Well Health and Chiropractic. I want to invite you. Like, we're a Christian wellness company. You'll love it. And if you're not a Christian, we can still be friends. It doesn't matter. The reason I even say that is because we believe that God gave you an amazing body. And I can't tell the story of chiropractic without giving honor and paying homage to the one who designed it. God designed you. It is awesome. If I designed you, it would be full of mistakes and screw-ups. God designed you. You're not full of mistakes and screw-ups, but your body plays by a set of rules. And the number one rule that your body plays by is every organ in your body is run and controlled solely by your brain. Dr. Ben, that's not true. My thyroid is controlled by the hormones. That's also not true. All of your hormones are sent out on mission based on what your brain and your organs tell them to. So your thyroid is like a supercomputer that's helping your body orchestrate and organize all of these signals that are coming into it. And those are from your hormones coming through your body. Well, guess what? Thyroid, if I cut the nerve of your thyroid, it doesn't know what to do. You know, it doesn't know its butt from the hole in the ground if you're like me and you got that phrase in your brain, right? Your thyroid needs your brain to tell it what to do. Without your brain, your thyroid doesn't know what to do. Your thyroid can't process any of these hormones. So what are you going to do about it? So what we do as in a corrective chiropractic office is we're going to look to see if any nerves are pinched going to your organs. When your nerves aren't pinched, that's step one, right? And it's got to be part of the process. We shoot x-rays to see if your ligaments are torn in your spine. If your ligaments are torn in your spine, it's going to start a degenerative process that the only thing that will stop is corrective chiropractic care. Dr. Ben, how can you possibly say that? Because the medical system certainly has a plan for this. They do not. What about physical therapy? Not a thing, right? Physical therapy, we move the bone because the thing is when the vertebra is stuck, how are you going to unstuck it? How are you going to unstuck it? I don't think Mesa says unstick is the word, but let's go with unstuck. How are you going to unstuck it? We got to unstick it. We got to move the vertebra. Then we work on the muscles, ligaments, and tendons. Chiropractors are the only ones that are licensed to move the vertebra, right? That's what we do, and we're great at it. Like, if you got adjusted by me, you'll say, Dr. Ben, holy cow, I used to have headaches in the top part of my neck, and they're gone. If you get adjusted by Dr. Robbie in Murfreesboro, you're going to say, I've been to tons of people. Nobody's ever done that. If you get adjusted by Dr. Mike in Lebanon, you're going to say, holy smokes, that was incredible, because that's the company that we've created. We believe at the heart of the engineering of your body is your brain has to talk to your organs. And the only way that you can do that is if your spine is stable and there's no pressure on your nerves. Okay, Dr. Ben, that sounds fantastic. But I'm not real sure. Well, I'll tell you, here's the deal. So we have also implemented in our offices full body red light therapy. Now, we don't have it in every single office, but it will be in every office very soon. There was a study in 2016 that shows it with braces, right? It was in Canada. Well, I don't know if we trust this from Canada. That's like a joke, by the way, for all my Canadian friends. They did a study in Canada, 2016, that if you have braces, like wire braces on your teeth, and you do red light therapy for 3.5 minutes, one time per day, that you will reduce the time to need braces from 104 days to 48 days with less pain. That's crazy. And the question is, why, Dr. Ben? I don't get it. Why? Well, I'll tell you, because what happens is the red light therapy, the certain frequencies inside of that red light stimulate part of your cell called your mitochondria to increase healing at the localized level. So what we have done in our clinics is we have all these muscle, ligaments, and tendon things that we work on to restabilize your spine. But then we also have full body red light therapy that's like a microwave for healing, which, by the way, I don't do microwaves. I use that example, but microwaves aren't super healthy for you. However, this is like it soups up the healing to get your ligaments restabled. And I don't know anybody else that's really doing that. So, guys, listen, I'm going to encourage you right now. If you're listening to me, say, Dr. Ben, I've heard you enough. Let's get going. I'm going to encourage you. Come on in. I can't give you a better deal than this. We're losing money. Legitimately, we do exam, consultation, full set of x-rays, normally cost $350. We're doing a radio show deal. We do all that for $40, except we also throw in a full body adjustment and full light red light therapy of our offices that have those beds. And I'm going to encourage you, it's the best deal you can get. Again, let's go back to Bridget as our patient. She heard me on the radio. She's an ornery 76-year-old. If you're listening to this, Bridget, obviously it's not her name, by the way. We love you. It was super fun. I got to treat her myself while I was down in Murfreesboro a couple weeks ago. And anyways, somebody who'd been, she'd been through it, man. Retired, lived by herself, sweet, sweet lady, saucy, super fun. We had a good time. But her body let her down. She didn't wake up feeling good. She's heard me on the radio. And finally, it was the one thing that she was like, okay, I've heard you for 6 months. I finally called and she came in. And I said, well, have you been to chiropractor before? She said, yeah. I said, what was the experience like? She said, not good. I said, why is it not good? She said, they wanted me to come once a week. I said, well, to be honest with you, we have, you know, a lot of our intensive program in here is 3 times a week for a month and 2 times a week for a month, 1 time a week for like a 90-day program. I said, but we also have, you know, once a week program, once every other week, and you can even come just once a week. I said, here's the best part, Bridget, in my office, in our Well Health and Chiropractic, it's like Burger King in here. You can have it your way, you know? And she got a laugh out of that. I got a little laugh out of that. I said, all right, well, come on in. We shot her x-rays. Sure enough, listen, we shoot her x-rays. She's a mess. Like her spine, she broke her spine 20 years ago, falling off a horse. Her neck's a mess, full of, you know, ligaments are torn, lots of arthritis. And here's the thing, she's 76. Some of you right now are listening to this, you're 50, and you can still move your neck, and you don't have a ton of pain, and you can still go walk your dog, and you take it all for granted. I'm telling you right now, if there's one thing that Bridget would tell you, it would be to come get an x-ray and see where your ligaments are. Because when your ligaments get torn, your vertebra wears down and starts arthritis that you cannot undo. I am the only office. What we do, we are the thing that stops arthritis. We slow it down to a stop. That's what I do. I've created an entire company that's what we focus on. Yeah, we do nutrition. Yeah, we do some genetic testing to try to help get all of this stuff so you come off medications naturally and healthy. Yes. But what we are built on is fully stopping your spine, because we want you to be 76 years old and to be able to still go run, right? She's 76, can't walk for 10 minutes, right? I said, are you, what kind of dog you have? She's a little dog. I said, your dog, if you don't take your dog for a walk more than 10 minutes, he's going to get fat. And she was like, I know, he's already getting fat. I said, oh my goodness. Right? I did the thing, I got her adjusted. And she's already doing better. Guys, listen, if you want to be like Bridget, I'm going to encourage you, come on in, get this radio show deal. The number is 615-606-1233. That number is 615-606-1233. 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I'm going to name the locations. We got Brentwood, Smyrna, Murfreesboro, Springfield, Lebanon, Spring Hill, Hendersonville, Gallatin, Bellevue, Dixon, Cookeville, Sanders Beach, Florida, at Palmetto, Florida. Guys, listen, if you are listening to this right now, please call in because you need it, man. It's awesome. This in for me is for you. It's $40. 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We've got to go to commercial break. We'll come back and finish up the show. Guys, this is the Healthiest Guy on the Radio. I'm Dr. Ben. See you in a minute.
4: How did I lose weight? 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
0: Well, hello and welcome back to the healthiest hour on the radio. This is the number one natural health show in Nashville. Guys, I'm Dr. Ben. So glad to be with you today. If you are just now tuning in, I'm the founder of a multi-site, Jesus-loving wellness company called Well Health and Chiropractic. We have one major purpose, and that is to pull you out of this failing medical model. The medical model that is currently ranked 57th in the world in healthcare, yet seems to be dishing out all the rules on what you should be doing and how you should feel and what drugs you should or shouldn't take. In the meantime, ranked so poorly that we are 13 out of 13 of our top industrialized countries, which is crazy. We are below some third world countries when it comes to healthcare statistics, which is pathetic, right? And our goal and this purpose of this show is to help build you a legacy of great health. Because listen, you got to be healthy if you want to serve this kingdom. You know, I think being sick is the most selfish thing you can do. And you're going to hear this right now. And you say, Dr. Ben, I thought I liked you until you said this mean thing. Well, I'm going to say the mean thing because somebody's going to have to say it. Being sick is the most selfish thing you can do for your family. Because what's going to happen is, I'm talking, by the way, to you men that are listening to this, that don't think you got to take care of yourself. You don't think you need to eat healthy foods from time to time. I'm not saying all day, every day, but you don't have to take care of yourself. Listen, you're going to go from a position of supporting and serving your family to, because you don't take care of yourself, you're going to have a heart attack, a stroke, or whatever. And then your family's going to stop what they're doing and they're going to have to bend every knee to serve you and to bow to you because you can't do it. If you knew how many spouses I took care of where the husband had a stroke and it just ruins the wife, like she's done. She has to carry her husband all around the house. And literally sponge bathe them. They have food hanging out of their mouth because half their body isn't working. It's terrible. Your health is your number one most valuable asset. Do not wait until it is gone before you do something about your health. And I know you're saying, Dr. Ben, you are laying it on thick today. You know what? If you ever talk to me at any point in your entire life and you meet me in the grocery store, I'm going to lay it on this thick at the grocery store, because this is the race that runs, that is marked out for me. It's funny. Hebrews 12, 1 and 2a talks about, you know, running the race that God has marked out for you with perseverance. And it's funny, you know, chiropractic is not the most lucrative profession. I could go be a surgeon with this kind of passion or whatever. I could make more money doing other stuff. When the reality is this is the race. You know, this is the race that's marked out for me. When you go to our offices, I used to see 1,100 people a week in our clinic. And you've heard me say this a couple times a day. You know, the average chiropractor adjusts 100 people a week. I just used to adjust 300 people a day. We were super busy because of this. And then I felt like that the Lord put on my heart to get, like, if we're going to get bigger, Dr. Ben, God didn't call me Dr. Ben, in case you're wondering. If you're going to get bigger, son, you need to teach what you do and create a system that's scalable so other people can do it as well. And that's what we set out to do about 7 years ago when we created Well Health and Chiropractic. Now we have 15 locations. Our goal is 1,000 locations. We're super passionate about not just chiropractic, but corrective chiropractic. I think everybody needs to get an x-ray of their spine. If you're listening to this at home, you need an x-ray of your spine. If you feel good, you need the x-ray. If you feel bad, you definitely need the x-ray. Because here's what happens. The x-ray, I'm able to see at a corrective chiropractor the stability of the ligaments in your spine. When I can see if you have an old whiplash, which, by the way, I've seen 10,000 x-rays. I don't know if I've ever seen one that doesn't have any whiplash in it, because it's the life we live. You know, if you wreck your ligaments, you have to fix your spine. Because when you wreck your ligaments, you start the process of arthritis and degeneration. And arthritis and degeneration, by the way, is bad enough by itself. But when you combine that with the nerves that actually go between the vertebra, now that arthritis and degeneration now becomes a death sentence for you. Now it becomes smashing nerves, which not just causes pain, but it causes dysfunction. Research shows that the weight of a dime on a spinal nerve has the ability to shut down 50% function to an organ. And by the way, if you have 50% of the pressure going to your organ shut down, don't you think God's going to give you a warning sign? Yes. What is that warning sign? Pain. Well, Dr. Ben, I don't have pain. Well, there's only 6% of your nerves control pain. That's what research shows. So you can have a lot of pressure on your nerves, and those little 6% aren't the ones that are getting affected. It's all the function nerves. So here's the deal. I think everybody needs to get an x-ray, and then also needs to get your spine corrected. Whatever whiplash you have, it will be the best money you'll ever spend in your life. I promise you, it'll be the best money you ever spent. Bridget, we're just going to keep talking about Bridget. She came in, heard me on the radio. Personally, I adjusted her a couple weeks in Murfreesboro, And she came in. She couldn't walk for 10 minutes. Couldn't even walk her dog for 10 minutes. She's retired, lives by herself. Her dog's her best little buddy. And she can't even go walk her dog. What kind of a life is that, guys? Like, and again, she's a sweetheart. I'm sure that she has friends and it's fine. But is that what you want? I mean, think about it. Like, for anybody right now that's 40, 50, 60 years old, and maybe you can still move and you don't have a bunch of medications, and you're like, yeah, I didn't see it like that. Nobody sees it like that. You all don't have to see what I get to see. You're welcome to come to the office with me if you want, and you're going to see a lot of younger people that are so grateful. They didn't realize what was going on in their body until we shot that x-ray, until we got them feeling better. Then they were like, I was just on one blood pressure medication. I didn't think it was that bad. Then we started adjusting them, and they're like, oh, wait. I did have small headaches or major headaches. I did have pain. And I was on medication, which if you're on medication, that means that your body can't function without human intervention. That is not how you were made. That's not how you're designed from God above. You know, we're just trying to get your body back, mechanically, back to the way that it was. But I'll tell you, if you're somebody who comes in, all hope is not lost. Bridget came in at 76. I tell you right now, if I said, hey, Bridget, I got two plans for you. I got couple $100 a month. I can get this arthritis stopped in your neck, or for $50,000. No, for $100,000, I will reverse the clock 25 years. I will completely take away this ligament damage, and you can go back to the way that your spine used to function 25 years ago. $100,000. You know what she would do? She'd go to the bank and figure it out. You know why? Because it's that valuable. You just don't realize it until it's gone. So I can't say this any more loudly, boldly. If you're listening to this right, normally, exam, consultation, full set of x-rays, $350. 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That number is 615-606-1233. When you call, leave your name, your phone number, location. We'll call back first thing Monday morning, if not sooner, to get you scheduled up. We have here, I'm going to list off the clinics. I do it kind of quick. Brentwood, Smyrna, Murfreesboro, Springfield, Lebanon, Spring Hill, Hendersonville, Gallatin, Bellevue, Dixon, Cookeville, Santa Rosa Beach, Florida, and Palmetto, Florida. Whew, it's a mouthful. But we serve a lot of our community. And I'll tell you why. Because we have created a system. I'm super proud of it. It's called Well Healthy Chiropractic. And you can go online, you can look at our Google reviews. We are the best of the best. I say that. I mean, like, you can't do that, Dr. Ben. Dude, I'm so proud of it. I'm here willing to say it. We do the thing. Bridget, that lady I was telling you about, she had come to a chiropractor the week before she came to me. And she went to a chiropractor. I don't know what he did to her, but it wasn't what she needed. And we do the thing. We looked at her ligaments. And by the way, we don't just randomly adjust it. We have the best therapies that you can put together to restabilize the spine that also happen to be quick and cost the least. So it's not like you're in my office for 2 hours. No. You're in the office for maybe 15, 25 minutes to get your adjustment. We're very efficient. We get you in and out of there because we just need to get you fixed. You don't need to spend your life at a chiropractor. But we want you to come in, get your spine fixed, and move on with life. Bridget came in, and she's somebody who, again, I did the thing. I adjusted her. She had broken her back 20 years ago. She could barely walk for 10 minutes. I said, I'm going to do this thing on you. I promise you, nobody's going to be willing to do it but me. She said, what's that, Dr. Ben? I'm going to put you on your side. I'm going to twist you. And we have multiple ways to do it, but that's what she needed. I could tell by her x-rays. I adjusted her. She let out with a little holler. I said, you okay? She said, I'll be all right. All right, good. I adjusted her and I said, I'm willing to do the thing that nobody's willing to do for you, because if you don't move that vertebra that's stuck, it's completely fused up and you're going to be in pain for the rest of your life. Literally adjusted her. She stood up off the table. I was fixing the face paper. I said, what do you think? She said, Dr. Ben, I just stood up pain-free. Amazing, right? Four adjustments later, how you doing? Already starting to walk the dog without pain. Guys, listen, you cannot undo the clock, but you can stop it where it's at. Okay. That's what we do. I'm going to encourage you. The number is 615-606-1233. We're done with the show here in like 10 seconds. So you got to call in right now. 615-606-1233. 615-606-1233. Guys, this has been a great week. I love talking to you on the radio. Thank you so much for listening to me. We'll be praying for you throughout the week. This is the healthiest hour on the radio. I'm Dr. Ben. Catch you next week.
4: 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I did. 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
11: From ABC. ABC News. I'm Mike Dubusky. The Iranians have now responded to the latest U.S. proposal for peace. That response is currently in the hands of Pakistani mediators, and we don't know what it contains at this point. But it does come as the current ceasefire between the U.S. and Iran shows signs of strain, with Kuwait reporting strikes this morning and the UAE pointing the finger at Iran over renewed violence. Retired Admiral William McRaven says that's led to new questions about the purpose of the war.
12: Yes, we have sunk their navy. Yes, we have destroyed their air force. Yes, we have taken out a lot of their leadership, but I'm not sure we're a lot better off. So if the president wants to get to a position where we are better off, he needs to bring them to the table. And my recommendation is he can make the blockade, you know, make it a carrot rather than a stick.
11: Another ceasefire being tested is the one between Ukraine and Russia, which isn't expected to be extended past tomorrow's planned end date. Russian President Vladimir Putin now suggesting the war is coming to an end as he faces rising discontent at home.
13: And as the war drags on, the cost for the Russian public rises. New draconian internet restrictions in Russia, also justified on security grounds, are proving deeply unpopular because of the negative impact they have on people's daily lives. But despite Putin's words, if US brokered negotiations resume, there is no sign the Kremlin is willing to compromise. Tom Sufi Burridge, ABC News.
11: Right now, passengers aboard that cruise ship where the Hanta virus has been circulating are disembarking, a process that's expected to last through tomorrow. Dr. Maria Van Kerkhove is the director of the Department of Epidemic and Pandemic Threat Management.
14: We just check to see if anybody has any symptoms, anyone is feeling unwell. If there is anyone that's unwell that has symptoms, they will be medevaced home. They won't actually go on the same plane as the others.
11: Health officials say the risk of the virus spreading to the general public is very low. 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
16: Happy Mother's Day. I'm WSMB4 First Alert meteorologist Melanie Layden. A warmer day today with temperatures back in the lower 80s. We'll see increasing cloud through the day. An isolated shower or storm can't be completely ruled out this afternoon and evening, but the bulk of the rain moves in overnight while we're asleep, clearing out by early tomorrow morning. Then cooler air takes over. Highs tomorrow, back in the low 70s.
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19: All right, Roy Matlock Jr. here, and we are talking money as we do every week. And this show today is a couple pieces. So if you're out there right now and you're listening and you like what you hear from a financial standpoint, you've been learning. I've been doing this for, you know, many, many, many years, and I keep coming back, and, you know, I like helping people, that kind of thing. I want you to stay tuned. Later in the show, I'm going to talk to you about our system that we have brought in, literally, you know, people from every walk of life to where they can learn how to, you know, not only take care of their finances from the inside of a financial advisory firm, but also become one of our partners and get licensed. And, you know, I have a whole training system for financial advisors, and or you can have a side gig. And I think today, you know, I talk to people all the time. I say, how much is a lot of money today? And it used to be, if you made $100,000 a year, you were like kicking it. And now, you know, things are expensive and people are always looking for better ways to, you know, make some extra income, maybe turn their extra income into a business or career change. I'm going to be talking about that later in the show, because here's what's going on right now. Most people, they don't fail because they're lazy. They fail because nobody ever sat down with them and showed them a plan. I see people cruising along throughout their life, and I see mistakes being made all the time that just, it just, quite frankly, it's just, it's sad when you put effort in and you end up not getting outcomes with your money and you're struggling and things like that. And this is not just people that don't make money. I see it the same with people that are making money, all right, at all levels, that, you know, they make, you know, bad decisions when it comes to their money. And one of the things that I've also learned is that just because you know how to make money doesn't mean that you know how to handle the money you make. And so it's a combination of everything. And people are overwhelmed by retirement confusion, taxes, insurance, you know, getting out of debt. You know, you got college education. If you've got kids, you've got, you know, I hear people all the time that call in and they talk to us and they're like, yeah, I get these two kids out of college and all that kind of stuff. Well, you know, getting them out of college, I remember when my daughter was born, this is 34 years ago, I put 10 grand into a college fund. That was the starting point. And when college came around, 4 years private school, I think it was 60,000 a year at that time, all was paid at 20 grand at the end. And so it was one of those deals that, you know, planning mattered. And that's what we always do. And so the average American has pieces put together. Maybe they got the right insurance, but they don't have a good investment plan, or maybe they're putting the, they started their 401k, but they don't have it in the proper allocations. And so what I do and what my team does is we go out and we create plans. We are a fiduciary. What that means is that, you know, we're by law and our license to act in your best interest. We're not tied to any one company, when it comes to any one product, any of that kind of stuff. And so I tell people when it comes to money, you only need to call us and we can give you advice and education and get you situated. So how do we go about doing it? I've always operated under the same philosophy and doing this for literally, I really came up and originated the mindset of the defense and the offense maybe 35 years ago, because I'm a sports fan. I love, you know, watching sports, you know, play a lot of golf and I play, you know, competitive stuff. And I've always done that, played baseball coming up and football, all the different things. And one of the things that I learned is that one of the ways to win, when it comes to sports is to just not give it away to the other person or the other team. And the way you do that is you're smart. You play defense. You don't allow the other team to easily score on you. And if you do that, you build you don't have to perform as well on the offense because you're not always digging yourself out of a hole. I play competitive golf, and one of the most important things in competitive golf is don't make a big number. And usually when you make a big number, that means you're making a double bogey or something like that. It's because you took a chance when you should have just said, you know what, just not going to take make a big number. I'm just going to get myself back out of trouble into a decent spot and take what I get, but I'm not going to have a big number. What is a big number in your defense? You get in debt. You know, you go get yourself tied into, you know, big house payments that you can't afford or car payments that you should have never bought. Or then what happens, usually the car payments and the house payment becomes the credit card payment because now things happen and you are, you know, making, you know, you've got maintenance that you got to do, or you had some kind of emergency come up and you didn't have the money. And so then the credit cards come in and before you know it, you're underwater and every month you're spending more than you make. And then it's like, okay, what are you going to do about it? For me, I did all that before I got in the business. And then once I understood what was going on, I had two car payments and I had a house payment I couldn't afford. So what did I do? I finally got out from underneath the two car payments and I bought two old cars that I was able to take and cut 3 years of car payments into 1 year of car payments. And eventually I got rid of the car payments. And that was, 87. So I don't remember. And I was like, you know what? I'm not having car payments. I'm not doing that anymore. And so when you don't have a car payment, then you know what you do? You make a payment to yourself. And when it's time to replace your car, you get another car and you just pay cash for it and be done with it. I learned other things, you know, don't buy new cars. Why? Because why do I want to give 25% to depreciation driving it off the lot? You know, because it smells good. A few months later, you're driving a used car anyway. So I learned that and I learned to have a budget. And once I learned the budget and how you set things up, then I put myself in a good spot. And so if you're listening now, this is the foundation of what we do. We teach people a defense and an offense. And we'll get into more of that as we come out of the break. But if you're thinking about getting your, you know, if you're sick and tired of being sick and tired and you want to get something fixed, I would encourage you to visit roymatlockjr.com. And here's what we do. We meet with people. First off, a simple phone call. You go to the website, fill out a form. someone will reach out to you and do a short phone call. And the first thing I do when I talk to people is I say, so why are you calling? What's your goal? And everybody seems to have something. And then from there, we find out, you know, where you're at, where you want to be, and we put together plans. But my name is Roy Matlock Jr. You're listening to the Money and Business Hour. Stay tuned. We will be right back.
4: How did I lose weight? And I did. Lean, right here. I did. I love this stuff. Listen, Brickhouse Nutrition been with me for a long time. 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True story. I never minded being 235, but you know what minded? 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
3: 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The

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2: 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We have a service right now that you can get term insurance up to $2 million if you're healthy. And no blood work, no physical. AI does the underwriting, and it gets issued in about 10 minutes, and you're covered. And you're able to do that. And that one includes a do-it-yourself will and trust. And it includes financial and medical power of attorney. So I tell people, it's like no excuse to not take care of your family. A lot of the insurance policies today have what's called living benefits. That means if you get sick, have a critical, chronic, or terminal illness, that same insurance policy will give you up to 90% of the death benefit while you're living. All right. So let's say you're incapacitated. You can't do anything. You're able to get that death benefit when you need it while you're alive. And so there's all these different products out there. We have access to everything when it comes to the insurance market. If you're buying car insurance and home insurance, we have access to that, to where you can get the right stuff, you get the right deductibles and get rid of the junk fees and get the right liabilities and buy the umbrella policies and get a competitive rate, and because we shop it and we have access to all that. So all these different things go into, you know, buying and protecting yourself. Defense. What is another defensive position? Your health insurance. I always bought high deductible health insurance. Now I buy health share. I say that I just turned 65. My health share ended. So we got a old people's insurance, Medicare. I just joined that this year. But the point being is that you, have to protect yourself. If you have, you know, an income, you may buy disability insurance, or it may be through your work. There's all these different things that cause you to be in a position to where one day you don't, your family doesn't get sideswiped by an accident or a death or a disability, or you, somebody sues you, and we just protect all that. So we start with a solid defense. It might involve long-term care as you get older. You may want to have something that would protect, you know, if your assets are not big enough, to withstand a nursing home type scenario. Especially if you're married, you have, when you go into a nursing home or, anything like that, it's like you got a divorce, but you didn't get a divorce because one person's home and the other person is being taken care of somewhere else. So that is the defense. So we go in, and when we work with our advisors, we train, we have about 3 hours a week that we train every week on, and we archive it. We do it online and through Zoom, and then you can rewatch it and stuff like that. So our advisors, if you were to, as this show I've been mentioning, we're expanding our advisor network. If you wanted to find out more about that, and how we do it, we train all the time. There's no place you're going to be able to find more training. I think I've got, I don't know, maybe 6 or 7 years of, 3 hours a week of advisor training that's in our archives, where we teach our people what to do when they meet with people. So when they walk in and have an appointment with any of our reps, the reps know what they're doing. And if you meet with me, obviously you listen to me all the time. I'm pretty up to speed when it comes to anything having to do with money. And so that's the defensive position. You go to the offense. This is where we start having fun. We start, you know, accumulating money. We take advantage of all the things that make sense, like, you know, 401ks and 403bs, where you get matching funds.

0: You know, where do we do, you know, where do we invest that money to where we can get the best rate of return? You know, I was doing one of my trainings yesterday for one of my for my advisors, and I was like, you know, here's a fund that since 1950 has averaged 12%. It's averaged 12% for the last 15 years, 10 years. It's done more than that, 5, 3, 1. It gets about 12%. You know, it's been doing it forever. And so what does that mean? That means your money doubles every 6 years if you got 12%. Now, at the same time, if you didn't know where to go, you could put your money at the bank, and it doubles about every 25 years at 3%, 24 years. And so would you rather double your money every 6 years or double your money every 24 years? That's pretty simple. And so you're doing the same work. Matter of fact, you could be earning the same amount of money as the person next to you, and one of them just has their money in places that have growth opportunities versus stuff that doesn't. And so we go in and we do that. That's part of this offensive strategy. Everyone should own a Roth IRA. Everyone. Why would you not own a Roth IRA? All right. By doing a Roth IRA, it allows you to set up tax-free income. All right. So it's after tax. If you make a lot of money, what I mean by that, if you make, you know, making 250 and up and you're covered by a retirement plan, you can do what's called a backdoor Roth. And the way the backdoor Roth is you throw your money in there, and that money is an after tax, what's called a traditional after tax. And then the next day we convert it to a Roth. And as a result, you now have a Roth IRA in addition to funding your 401k. So there's Roth strategies. You know, it may be that when you retire, you want to convert some of your traditional to Roth. You have on the offense side, you've got investment management, asset allocation. What is asset allocation? You know, what's your time horizon? You know, what's your risk tolerance? How are you going to feel if we have a 2007 42% drop in your all stock fund before it comes back? People tell me, you know, that, you know, they really, if I, one of the tell-alls is I say, how do you have your 401k, your life savings? What's your allocation? And they're like, you know, and I'm like, well, that's not the best answer. We need to have the right answer. And we need to make sure that we're doing the right things. And so all these kind of things, if you're self-employed, how do you go about doing it? All right. Are you buying real estate correctly? 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Would you be better if you're undecided where you want to live? Would you be better off just renting for a little while? 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We'll be right back.
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0: 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If you've got the inkling of motivation and you like what you're listening to right now, we are all about helping people with their money. And it's a great way for someone to not only come in and learn about money from the inside of an advisory firm, but also have a way to, have that side gig that would allow you to make some additional income or you could save some money. I always tell my part-timers, you know, come in here and everything you make with us, bank it, you know, put it to work in the things that you know how to do and investments and things like that that you'll learn how to do. And so we put together plans for people, offense and a defense. The defense we talked about, if you're tuning in now, go to the podcast. I covered a lot of that in the first segment of this show. You can always visit the Roy Matlock Jr. Money Business Hour podcast. We're on every single, you know, platform there is pretty much that matters, and you can learn that. And so we are finishing up the offense. And when I talk about finishing the, there we go, the offense, we go in and we start looking at investment management. You know, where do you put your money? You know, if you've got a 401k, where should it be? And I always tell people that if you don't have anyone helping you, step number one is find what is called a target date or lifestyle type fund. So what does that mean? Your funds, you'll see these. You'll take it like this. You take 65 plus your birth year. So for easy math, you would go in and you would say, I was born in 2000 for my math. So I'm going to look at the 2065 target date. And it's going to manage my money as if my target to retire was 2065. It's going to be very growth oriented. If you look at it, it's going to end up being mostly stocks with the idea that long term, you've got a big horizon and we're hoping the market's going to dip and you're going to be buying every month and so on. So there's your 2065 for someone born in 2000. Well, let's push forward a little bit and let's say that you were born in 1980. All right. You might buy 2045 target date. If you were born in 1970, by 2035. Now, that same account that started out all stocks, that 2065 account, by 20 years from now, it's going to be a little less aggressive. 30 years from now, it's going to be more, even more on the conservative side. And then when you get out to within 10 years, you're going to see it turn into like a stock bond 50-50 type portfolio. That's the best way to manage if you don't have someone helping you and understand how to do it. Now, what I always like to do is get people, I don't like targets long-term because they get too conservative when you retire. However, if you're not with someone helping you choose your funds, I would choose a target date. That's an example of a strategy that will help you move in the right direction with your retirement plans. Of course, we're always going to get matching funds. We want to take advantage of that. In many cases, I'm advising people to take the deduction when on their 401k and then take the tax savings, and that could even fund their Roth IRA. All right, so it's kind of like a buy one, get one free, to where you get both of it. So the tax savings is enough to put some money into a Roth IRA. If you own a business, there's SEPs and solo 401ks. Those are things that you can do that are mainly for independent contractor type businesses. Long and short of it is you can put about 25% of your money into a SEP of your profit, up to almost $70,000, and deduct it. That's a great way to do it if you don't have employees. You also have a solo 401k, which allows you to put a bigger percentage in. So you just start looking at all these different things that allow you to move forward on the offense side. If you're a small business owner and you want to maintain your employee staff, did you know that you can get tax credits for setting up new 401ks? I mean, a lot of business owners didn't know that. We can help you do that. And we set up small business plans for new businesses or existing businesses that are wanting to, you know, keep their employees, you know, employee benefits. You're competing with big business. They provide 401ks and matching funds. If you do a 401k and you do you'll be doing the matching funds are tax deductible. So they don't cost you as much as you might think. You also get to put the money away for you, maybe your spouse. So you get a big deduction there. Additionally, you're going to get tax credits that are going to basically offset the matching funds when you set up new 401k. So if you're interested in that as a business owner, you should reach out to us. We can help you there. And so the long and short of it is there's strategies out there. I have people that buy rental properties. Nothing wrong at all with rental properties. Just understand that's a business. And it's a rental business, and you have to run it like a business. You have to manage it. You have to market it. You have to collect on it. Everything a business that would any type of business would have. And so if you want to do real estate, I've been to many real estate conferences. I grew up around real estate. Mom and dad had real estate. Matter of fact, right about time my dad passed away, I had close to 40 properties. And did well with that. And so if you want to do that, it's a game for professionals. So you need to stick your toes in it, learn how to do it, and get there. But the long-term plan is to get to what I call do-nothing money. And do-nothing money is money that comes in automatically. It's investment money. I like, my experience is I don't do rental properties. The reason I don't is because I have to deal with them. And I don't want to deal with them. And so we do investment accounts, and the investment accounts, once you get to a certain point, you are what's called financially independent. What is financial independent? That's when you say, well, at 4% on my stock and bond fund, I've got $2 million. I get $80,000 a year plus Social Security. And based on 4%, if I pull that and we get decent returns, and I'm getting 6 or 7 or 8%. I get a little inflation bump each year. So I know now between my Social Security and my $2 million, I got $150,000 a year, give or take, coming in, do nothing. That's pretty good. What do I have to do to get that? Oh, I just look at the beginning of the month and I say, oh, that's cool. It got deposited. All right. And I work with a lot of families right now that's what we do. We have the accumulation plan that they've done all these years. And then they're like, so what do I do when I retire? You know, what? How am I going to get this money? So, well, we're going to make a deposit in your account every month. And you don't have to do nothing. That's called do nothing money. Wouldn't everyone like to have do nothing money? I think do nothing money is the only way to go, where you don't have to do nothing for it. You just have your account and you do nothing. How do you get to having do nothing money? You have to do something. What do you have to do? You have to have a plan. And what I always tell people is this, the first plan, what is the very first plan? Very first plan that I would tell someone is this. Fix it if you die and put a plan in place if you live. What is that? We buy term life insurance. That way, if anything happens, if you have the living benefits to it now, that gives you additional protection should you get sick and things like that, where you can get some of the death benefit. And you combine it with a automatic draft that comes out of your checking account or your payroll into a tax-deferred, either Roth or a tax-deductible 401k account. And if you do that, you have started on your plan of financial independence. My name is Roy Matlock Jr. Stick with me. We'll be talking more money. Go to roymatlockjr.com. We'll be right back.
1: How did I lose weight? 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I love this stuff. 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
0: All right, Roy Matlock Jr. here, and we are finishing up a segment today, and it's a little bit different, and what we've been talking about is, for those of you that are tuning in now, we are expanding our business. You know, I've always, I love doing what I'm doing. And what I really want to do is just, you know, help more people. And the way I help more people is I have more people out there helping people get their finances straight. Been doing this for 40 years, never see myself retiring. I have a great life as it stands. But, you know, one of the best parts about finding something you like to do is it's not work. And so you get yourself in a position where you find something you like, and then you get good at it. You know, I read and study. I do that every day. I've been doing that forever. And it allows me to have fun making money, helping people get their finances straight. So if you're considering, you know, if you wake up on Monday morning not happy about where you're at, not making what you're wanting to make, You know, if you don't like it, you're never going to make any money. You're never going to get ahead. And so one of the keys to, you know, your finances is your income. The other is what you do with your income. And so we teach people how to handle their money as a financial advisor. But the demand for that is massive. About a third of the population are baby boomers born in 1946 to 1964. They are moving into the stage of their life that they need a lot of guidance. For the longest time, you know, accumulating money is easy. All you have to do is, you know, set it up and automate it. You get a little bit of help, and we do that, and we put people into automated plans to where they're putting money into growth-type investments and IRAs and things like that. We do that for people. And we're fiduciary, as I mentioned earlier, so we have access to everything out there listed. And we go out and we pick and choose for you and put you in the best, what we believe to be the best things out there. And we do the same thing. We have an insurance marketplace that we go out and we shop all the defensive products for you. We're not tied to any one company or any one product. So we've got it all that way. And then we have advice-driven things where we have referrals to tax and wills of trust and things of that nature if we don't actually do it. And so the demand is massive for help and advice. And so right now we are in the middle of a big time expansion. We've got a training system that if you have ever considered and you've got an inkling of motivation, I would tell you, we probably got the best thing in town, anywhere to help you not only get your finances straight, but also learn and, about how it works and then take it out to the masses of people that need our help. Small business owners nowadays are, you know, one of the things that if you're a business owner, you might have heard the thing called a roll-up. What is a roll-up? That's where private equity goes in and buys industries. You know, they're buying all of these industries in different small businesses. So, for instance, if you have a heating and air company, there's companies out there that are buying heating and air companies everywhere. And there's if you are a CPA, there's companies buying CPA practices. If you're a financial advisor, they're out there buying financial advisory practices. And so now what's happening is business owners that are getting toward retirement age, it's time for them to make a decision. Do they want to continue, you know, with the business themselves? Some people have legacies where they can bring their children in, things like that. Others want to sell. And what do they do when they sell? How do they go about doing it? How do they, if they have partnerships, how do they manage that? All these things are things that we go in and we work with small businesses to optimize their exit. We work with small businesses to optimize their business while they're, you know, owning it and, you know, to expand it, to get it ready. We work with consumers getting started. So basically from birth to death, that is our business model. And so people are changing jobs, I think 10 to 12 times, you know, in their lifetime. We do 401k rollovers. So if you have left a job and you've got a 401k, you don't want to leave it unmanaged. So we do that for people. All of these things are the things that we do. And we have professionals that teach you. We have a training system. If you wanted to get involved with us, I would encourage you to go to roymatlockjr.com, look at Join the Team. We have a system, and that system is pure education-based, long-term relation-based, that we work with our advisors to build lifetime relationships. And so I want to get a little bit more detail into it. If you are listening now and you're saying, all right, I got a little motivational bone in my body, I'd like to make some extra income, especially with the way things are, I might want to make a career change, I like dealing with money, what would you get if you got involved with us? And I'm giving you an overview. And if you go to roymatlockjr.com, we've got a 7-part overview that you'll be able to log into, get every single question handled. And then we have an onboarding specialist that we will meet with you, get your background and information like that. We then walk you through all of our systems, and our training systems are everything from getting licensed. We have all of the processes and the materials and everything that goes along with that. We have our own in-house proprietary, we call it it's called a customer relationship management system. That system, we have a video that you'll be able to look at. But the long and short of that is that in 2007, I had been off the air from my early days with Dave Ramsey, and we had a gigantic 40,000 person client base, clients all over. And I'm like, how can I stay in touch? And I started building out video and email marketing and all those type of systems into one big support system. And so we have that tool for all of our reps. It's part of what we do. We have mentorship programs that you will be able to actually observe appointments so you can see in action. For instance, maybe you would watch me do an appointment. You know, I'm not doing as many of those now as I did, but we have other advisors that you would be able to do that. And we provide a whole system. We then teach you products so you can actually understand things like life insurance, disability income insurance, and home and auto and liability insurance and business insurance and, you know, how does Social Security work and, you know, everything to do with investment management from Roth IRAs, traditional IRAs, deductible IRAs, deductible 401ks. Anything that has to do with that, then we go into investment management, asset allocation. We have models. All of this is part of what we're doing. So if you're listening now, I'm going to give some examples of different people that we've had come in that have made, you know, sideline businesses and career changes, helping people when it comes to their money. So number one, if you care about people, I have a lot of people, they say, man, I love this stuff because I can see what they did. You know, I just, you know, I'm proud of this. You know, my family, I've got three sisters and I've got a brother, and my mother and father, you know, were my first clients. And, my mother passed away recently and made it to 102. The great news about her making it to 102 was, they retired at 60. Sold a business. We handled their money the whole time. And not only did she live great for 42 years, left behind money and inheritance to each of us, which is one of the great things about handling your money well. And the cool part is none of my family, my immediate family, my sisters and my brother, none of us needed it. And so as a result, you know, it's just a legacy being built because of good financial planning. So if you care about your family and you care about helping other people, you might be a good fit for us. If you're a good communicator, if you're the people person, hey, that's good. If you're coachable, if you like listening and you're good at that, we can help you. We have a lot of entrepreneurial type people that work with us, a lot of small business owners, real estate agents, because they see this as a way to add more value to their existing, you know, client base. You know, I always tell a realtor, if you get involved with me, you can, you got something to talk about before, during, and after the real estate sale. And you can actually be an advisor, rather than just, selling real estate. You can actually be a financial advisor. And so we have, mortgage people that have gotten involved with us. We have insurance agents that want to broaden their planning, type things, CPAs and, tax professionals. You know, they're always getting, different, types of questions. And, you know, we work directly with CPAs and, you know, tax people. It's amazing how many times, you know, I have conversations with my clients and their tax advisor. And in many cases, I get good information from the tax advisors. And in many cases, I'm like, you know what? You need to get a new tax advisor. They don't know what they're doing. And so we look for, you know, referral partnerships like that. We have a lot of, you know, teachers and coaches and people that came out of professional careers like that. If you have a built-in client base of small businesses, you might be a good one. We've got a lot of, you know, military people, law enforcement. I can go on and on and on. But the most important thing is you're looking to learn. And if you'd like to find out more, you can be first in line with our interview process. Go to roymatlockjr.com. You can go to what is called Join the Team. You will in turn be given access to a series. I think it's 7 videos that I did. In those 7 videos, literally answer every question. You'll see our tech tools. You'll see everything that happens to go along with it. And so here's what we do. We build plans and we build people. That's what we do. I have always told my reps, the more money you make, it's in direct proportion to the number of people that you have been able to help get their plan in place. And so we have very clear, you know, do the right thing type of mindset. Been in this town now for my whole life. And I like being able to walk around town and people say, hey, you know, that guy's a good guy. And the way I did that was I went in and I said, let's set up things that make sense for people to get their finances in shape. And so in closing today, a couple things. Today's show has been a little different because we are expanding our business, and we always are expanding. We're all over the country as it stands. But if you are looking for something that you could do to maybe make a career change or just, you know, make some extra cash and help some people, I would encourage you to go to roymatlockjr.com. 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Check our resources out. Thanks for listening. We'll be back next week.
1: How did I lose weight? 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
10: from ABC News. I'm Mike Dabosky. Iran's government has now officially responded to the American proposal to restart peace negotiations. At this point, we don't know whether the Iranians are agreeing to any of the points laid out in that one-page proposal. In recent days, though, the U.S. struck Iranian oil tankers and Iranian drones have been flying through the region, with officials from the United Arab Emirates today saying they've been hit by Iranian drone strikes. Even still, Mike Waltz, the U.N. ambassador, says the ceasefire is holding and the war effort is working.
11: We see now Iran economy in absolute freefall. Its currency is down over 100%. Its foreign currency reserves are completely exhausted. The New York Times ran an article today about mass layoffs across its manufacturing sector. So the regime is under tremendous pressure.
10: The ceasefire between Russia and Ukraine is also showing cracks, with Ukrainian officials saying one person was killed during Russian strikes this weekend. Russia held a scaled-back Victory Day ceremony yesterday amid fears of Ukrainian strikes on military infrastructure. Right now, passengers are being taken off a Dutch cruise ship off Spain's Canary Islands, with health officials carefully transporting them to local airports for repatriation flights. ABC News medical contributor Dr. Darian Sutton has how the CDC is planning to handle the 17 Americans aboard.
12: Although this response has been highly visible, CDC teams transport and transfer to the National Quarantine Center. That response means that federal health officials essentially do not currently believe that this poses a high risk of widespread community transmission. So what we know is that these 17 passengers workers will be flown to Nebraska, the National Quarantine Unit. This is a specialized facility that specializes in highly infectious or potentially infectious diseases. And if they are cleared at that point, passengers will be allowed to go home and self-monitor.
10: None of the Americans are displaying symptoms of the virus right now, though French authorities say one of their citizens began showing signs of hantavirus while on the plane ride home. You're listening to ABC News.
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13: Happy Mother's Day. I'm WSMV4 First Alert meteorologist Melanie Layden. A warmer day today with temperatures back in the lower 80s. We'll see increasing clouds through the day. An isolated shower or storm can't be completely ruled out this afternoon and evening, but the bulk of the rain moves in overnight while we're asleep, clearing out by early tomorrow morning. Then cooler air takes over. Highs tomorrow back in the low 70s.
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14: Welcome back, listeners, and welcome to the new listeners. This is Dr. Brian Foley, your natural health care doctor, and I'm also known as your alternative doctor. Matter of fact, if you like what you hear on the radio, you can go to my website, and that is called Your Alternative Doctor, and doctor spelled out, .com. All right, so what we do on this show here is we tell you how to get healthy, stay healthy, and do it all natural. There's a lot of myths out there on healthcare on both sides of the fence, and we're here to sort that out and tell you exactly what it takes to get healthy, which is, guess what? Real food, genuine replacement parts. Yes, it is. That is the secret. Most people don't know this, but 99% of all vitamins on the open market are made in the lab. Your body is not designed to eat lab food, okay, or lab supplements. They're used for short periods of time. They're called nutraceuticals. They're one step away from a pharmaceutical. But what we use at my office and what makes my office unique and different is we use real food. Yes, it happens to be in a tablet form, a capsule form. It might even be in a powder form, but it's real food. It's coming from the ground. We work with a company up in Wisconsin known as Standard Process. They own 888 acres of certified organic ground, which means they use no chemicals at all to grow the produce. And all that produce is put into supplements. Their end product is supplements. It looks like a huge farm up there. They don't use any pesticides or insecticides or anything like that. They actually use birds, believe it or not. I don't know how they get rid of all the weeds, though. But they may grow 2 or 3 acres of land and then plow it under, because that's the way that they do it to get all the fertilizer. You know, the average topsoil in America now is 1 to 2 inches. That's where all the nutrients come for all the vegetables. They estimate that the vegetables we're eating, the fruits and vegetables we're eating, have 45% less nutrition than when our grandparents ate the same vegetables, okay? So I get people that come in, they say, hey, I just want to know how to eat and what to eat. I wished it was that easy. The day of you eating yourself out of a disease is over. It's not going to happen. You know the old-time doctors, if you had a heart problem, they told you go eat cow heart. If you had a liver problem, go eat liver. If you had kidney problems, eat kidneys and so on. Nowadays, it's take this pill, take this chemical. It'll keep you going. See, we don't have healthcare in America anymore. What we have is disease management. You're fine and dandy until you get your diagnosis. Now we can burn it out, cut it out, or medicate it, and usually medicating it for the rest of your life. You know, people over 65, the average people in America over 65 are now on 4 to 5 medications. Well, I'm over 65 myself, and guess how much medication I'm on? Zero, okay? So I know this stuff works. It works really well. And all you have to do is have the opportunity to try it and give it a try and see if it changes your life. I'll be reading you some improvement reports here in a little bit, and you'll see how people have changed. But my office is unique, not only because we use real food, but we also have a way to read the body. The body will tell you what's wrong with it if you know how to read it. And we can read it in real time. And the way we read it is through this technique called nutritional response testing. It's unique because it identifies the underlying causes, the specific environmental stressors that are negatively affecting your body, and then corrects these through a safe, natural, nutritional means so your body can repair itself to attain and maintain a more optimal health. Yes, your body does not want to be sick. It wants to be healthy. It wants to stay healthy. We have a thing called homeostasis. There's all kinds of things going on behind the scenes to keep you healthy. But if you don't give your body genuine replacement parts, how's it going to get healthy? That is the question. You have to have genuine replacement parts. So we use nutritional response testing to find the weakest area of your body, and that's where we start. And we will find that one of the glands or organs in your body is weak, and it's keeping you from being as healthy as you could be. A couple other barriers of healing that we look at. One is called blocking. You know, all professions have their own names for certain things. Well, blocking is a name for nutritional response testing, and it's only found in nutritional response testing. And blocking, this means that part of the nervous system that controls internal communication is blocked from communicating properly. When this happens, the body's not able to accept any form of help, be it nutrition, diet, exercise, acupuncture, chiropractic, etc. So what happens is, and the way I explained it simply, it's like taking the dimmer switch and just turning it down on your health. Now you're more prone to all kinds of health things, I guess you could say. The other barrier to healing that we check, and we check these on each and every person that walks through the door, is switching. Well, you might ask, what is switching? Switching, this occurs when the nervous system is confused and sending confusing nerve signals to various internal body organs and systems. Someone who is switched may recover and then relapse, or may experience the opposite result. The body should get better, but instead it gets worse. And you might have experienced this. Somebody gave you something, maybe it was natural, and they said, hey, I took this and it helped me. I got over my problem. You took it and it made you worse. Well, I can guarantee you, you were switched, and you wouldn't know that unless you came to my office, where we use that unique way of reading the body called nutritional response testing. Now, if you want the opportunity to come in, you want the opportunity to change your life, we do have a radio special. It's only done during the radio time. We don't give this out during the week or anything else. It's just for our listeners. And the title of this show is My Liver Making Me Fat? Okay, we're going to go into that here in detail in just a little bit. But if you want to come in and find out, are you blocked? Are you switched? Do you want to know what this nutritional response testing is? Do you want to have real food running through your digestive system so your body can heal, repair, rejuvenate? Then this is the offer you need to take. It's $69. Now, the normal fee on this is $368. That's why we say it's only a radio special. We only do it during the radio time. And what we're going to do is we're going to throw in what we call a liver panel. Since our topic is my liver making me fat, you're going to be able to find out, and you get a free liver panel. Well, I don't know if it's free or not. It's almost free for $69. So you'll come in, you'll get all your testing on your first visit. We'll do all our functional testing. We do heart rate variables, heart sound recorders. We check zinc. We check oxygen. We check a lot of things, all functional problems. Then you're going to come back. We'll go over each test, tell you what it was, how you scored on it. We'll also be going over the liver panel. And the liver panel has markers in there to look for you, the gallbladder, the liver, short-term chronic problems, long-term chronic problems, all for $69. All you have to do is call this number, 615-333-0021. I'll give that to you again, 615-333-0021. Call that number, you'll get scheduled in, and We'll see if we can change your life by changing your health. Limited to the first five callers. We can take the first five callers, 615-333-0021. All right, so what we're going to do when you come in for your evaluation, we're going to be looking at certain things in the environment that you don't even know are affecting you. We call them environmental stressors. Your body is getting stressed every day by something, okay? What we're concerned about is what is affecting you and keeping you from being healthy. What environmental stressor is there that's doing that? And you will find it. I will find it once you come in. So here's some environmental stressors that we check on your initial evaluation. Food sensitivities. Now, you could be eating something, not even know it, and you're sensitive to it. It's not a full-blown allergy. I'm talking about a sensitivity to food. And it's making glands and organs not work as well as they should. And it's a big problem. But if you keep eating that food, you're still going to have a health issue. How about immune challenges? Now, what's an immune challenge? Well, immune challenge is you might have too much bad bacteria. We all have good bacteria. We all have bad. Well, you might have too much bad, and your body's always fighting this bad bacteria, and that's an immune challenge. Could be viruses. Believe it or not, there are good viruses. There's bad viruses, and we want to make sure that all the viruses are under control. It could be out of balance. It could be yeast or the fungus family. You could have too much yeast. There's good yeast and bad yeast. And then there's parasites. There's no good parasites that I know of. But people have parasites. They come in with them all the time, and we can handle that also. So we lump that all into immune challenges. Then we might have a heavy metals building up in your body over the years. Heavy metals, the most common ones I see all the time are aluminum and mercury. They'll come out. We do a hair analysis. They'll come out in the hair analysis. They'll come out when we do our heart rate variable or our nutritional response testing. And we'll see what heavy metals are actually in your body. You could have enough heavy metals in your body where it stops things from functioning. Aluminum and mercury, they love to accumulate in the brain area. So if you're having brain fog, guess what? The underlying issue could be heavy metals accumulating around the brain. Your brain is very electrical. You don't want heavy metals in there, right? It'll take all that electrical current and give you brain fog. There is no good reason or no reason whatsoever to ever have any heavy metals in your body. There is no good heavy metals for health. That's what I'm trying to say. How about chemicals? They make 2,000 new chemicals year in and year out, year in and year out. They get into our body, and guess what? Now we have a health problem. So we can sort all of this stuff out with this nutritional response testing. We're going to take a short break. We'll be back after the break.
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3: Welcome back, listeners. This is Dr. Brian Foley, your natural health care doctor, also known as your fix-it doctor. Yes, that's what we do. We fix the body. We get it to work as much as humanly possible, back to 100%. Like I was talking about earlier, what we do is we're looking for environmental stressors that are affecting your body. And again, some of the environmental stressors would be food sensitivities, immune challenges, heavy metals that build up in your body, chemicals that build up in your body. You know, our body is taking an abuse. Our liver was never designed to handle this much stuff going through it. And here's two other factors that we have to look at when somebody comes into the office. Scars. Yes, a scar. And you might have got a scar from an operation. You might have got a scar from an accident. You might have been in a knife fight and got a scar, right? Well, these scars sometimes don't heal up. You'll never know by just looking at it. These scars, there's a meshwork of nerve fibers underneath the scars, and what happens is they get cut. And once they get cut, they act as an antenna, and they draw energy away from different glands and organs. So if you have scars in the abdomen area, you could have digestive issues. If you have, I had a friend of mine, he had a scar that they removed a cyst over his heart, and guess what he got? Heart problems. And he had a heart problem until we discovered this. He was probably in his late 20s, early 30s, until we discovered that scar was active. And then through this nutritional response testing, what we did is we fixed it. And guess what? All his heart symptoms went away. Yes, just because of having a scar. Now, one sign of a scar is roller coastering, meaning that sometimes you feel good, sometimes you feel bad. Sometimes you feel good. Sometimes you feel bad. That's a sign of an active scar. What else can act as a scar? Piercings. If you get them in the ear lobes, you're okay. There's not a lot of reflex points, electrical reflex points in there. But piercings can be act as a scar and drain energy away from your body. How about tattoos? If the tattoo artist pressed too hard and broke through the nerve fiber there, I had a guy come in. He had a whole paragraph, a Bible paragraph on his left arm. He was a weightlifter, so he had a pretty big arm. But he had this whole paragraph on there, and sure enough, there was an active scar in there. And we had to go through word by word by word, and it was one word. And we fixed that through nutritional response testing. And guess what? He got healthy again. Now we have also the post-pandemic factors. These are things that could have happened if you had COVID. If you had COVID, you still have COVID. All right. Once you have a virus, you always have it. It's not going anywhere. We got to keep it dormant. We're getting people that had COVID 3 years ago, 4 years ago, however long it was. And all of a sudden it becomes active again. And they're having all kinds of health issues. We have a thing that happens with COVID called the spiked proteins. We're really, really good at getting rid of spiked proteins if that is the problem. That's usually if you have spike proteins in your legs, you can't go up and down ladders. If you have it around the heart, you think you're having heart problems. You have it around the liver, you think you're having liver problems. You have it in the brain, you might think that you might have a mental problem. And it's due to these spike proteins. What happens is these spike proteins will stick into the tissue, and then your immune system starts to attack it, and it starts to damage the immune system. So we check with those every time somebody comes in, on their initial visit, we're checking all this stuff, and we have the vaccination.

0: whether you had it or the vaccination, whether you thought it was good, thought it was bad, it doesn't matter. Vaccinations have their problems too. We're not there to judge whether you have it or not. If it's a problem, we want to fix it, okay? And we can fix it through nutritional response testing. I do have a booklet here for those that want to know. We're going to be talking about fatty liver. And this booklet is called Fatty Liver, Understanding the Post-Pandemic Health Issues in America. They estimate that about 60% of all Americans now have a fatty liver. And it's got worse after the pandemic. I'm going to tell you how you can get this booklet for free if you want it. But I'm going to read something in there. There is another health crisis affecting millions of Americans, and it's not always easy to detect. It's called the fatty liver disease. This sneaky disease is affecting more people in the United States every year. It's also affecting a wider range of age groups, with kids as young as eight years old getting a disease. You know, they used to call it a alcoholic fatty liver. Now they call it a non-alcoholic fatty liver. When I was growing up, the only ones that had fatty livers were alcoholics. Now, 60% of Americans, and most of them don't even drink, have a fatty liver. Fatty liver disease is when your cells, liver cells, get all clogged up with fat. This can lead to inflammation damage and to liver issues. If you'd like to get this little booklet, it's a physical booklet. I have to mail it out to you. But it's called Fatty Liver Disease, Understanding the Health Crisis in America. And you can give me your name and your mailing address. I got to physically mail this to you, to My Fatty Liver Booklet, L-E-T, booklet, at gmail.com. I'll send this out to you for free. If you want two or three of them, just let me know. I'll be glad to mail them. I paid for the printing. I'm paying for the postage. All you have to do is request it. My Fatty Liver Booklet at gmail.com. All right. Now, if you want to get well, if you think you have a liver problem or any health problem, really, you can call my office. We want to do a full functional exam on here. We want to find out what are your weak areas. Is it the liver? Is it the gallbladder? Is it the stomach? Is it something else? Is it the heart? Is it your adrenals? It could be a lot of things. But we're going to look for the priority, the weakest area of your body. You get two visits on this. It's $69. You were also going to throw in the liver panel, which has 1, 2, 3, 4, 5 different markers on there. And we can go over the markers here in a little bit. But it's a liver panel that has 5 different markers on there. And for $69, the normal cost on this is $368. For $69, we could change your life by changing your health. So all you have to do is call this number, 615-333-0021. That's 615-333-0021. Now, we're only taking the first 5 callers. We were in a very busy office, so we have room for 5 callers, and it's limited to this radio show only. 615-333-0021. If you're sick and tired of being sick and tired and you want to get checked functionally, okay, if you haven't been to my office, you've probably never been checked functionally, and get this done for $69. That's less than a tank of gas nowadays, right? Less than a tank of gas, you can come in and get this done. All right, so we'll talk a little bit about the liver markers, and we'll get into the liver itself. But if you do come in and have this done, we're going to run, it's called the AST, short. And it's a liver marker, and what it does is it will help us to determine, is there any irritation or damage to the cells themselves in the liver. We're also going to do the ALT liver marker, which is very specific for the liver, and it can tell us quite a bit of things going on in there. And this is the one that you can kind of lean towards, fatty liver, but it can indicate a fatty liver disease. It can indicate if it's out of range, if your liver's inflamed. It can also indicate maybe hepatitis. It can also indicate insulin resistance, which is a metabolic problem. It can also indicate maybe the medication you're taking is affecting your liver. And it also relates back to liver stress, okay? So these liver cells get irritated, and then they show up in these markers. So those are more for acute situations. I always think of them as acute, like something that just recently happened. They show up in the AST, the ALT markers. We also are going to be doing in the blood test the GGT. And this is a strong indicator, and it can relate back to the fatty liver again. These are more long-term things. Poor bile flow, that's going to be... Your bile is made in the ducts of the liver, and it is held in the gallbladder. It can also indicate gallbladder stress. A couple things happen with your gallbladder. One is the gallbladder is a sac. It's really part of the liver, and it can get filled up with things like heavy metals, chemicals, different toxins, maybe bad bacteria, bad yeast. We can clean that out with nutrition, but the bile itself can be thick or of poor quality. So we can check all of that nutritionally and make sure that it is doing well. All right, let's take a break. We'll be back after the break.
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8: Did you know Mother's Day began with carnations? May 12, 1907, a teacher named Anna Jarvis handed out white carnations to her class to honor the memory of her mother. 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In the New Testament, long before Mother's Day, the Apostle Paul wrote his close associate, a young pastor named Timothy, and traced Timothy's faith back through the women who shaped him. 2 Timothy 1:5, for I am mindful of the sincere faith within you, which first dwelt in your grandmother Lois and your mother Eunice, and I am sure it is in you as well. 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And Father, we thank you for our mothers, and I pray that you would comfort any who are carrying grief today. And we thank you for Mary, the mother of Jesus. Amen.
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0: 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We're talking everything pertaining to your liver. And I had a patient come in that said, is my liver making me fat? And the answer was, yes, it is. I'm going to give you a few places that you can go. 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We're on Facebook. It's Dr. Brian Foley, BRIANFOLEY. Instagram, this is kind of a long one, health_and_wellness_center_TN. Okay. Somebody must have taken my name or something. Eventbrite, we're on there when we have our open house workshops, and also we're on Nextdoor. Okay, so I did get this question. It wasn't really a health question, but they wanted to know, again, what was that number I'm supposed to call if I want to have a full functional evaluation? Well, here's the number. It's 615-333-0021, 615-333-0021, and this is only our radio special. It's normally $368. It's only $69 during the radio. You have to call in. You have to call that number. We're only taking the first five callers, and this is starting to fill up fast. Call 615-333-0021. What you're going to get is you're going to get two visits out of this. The first visit, we're going to do all our testing, all our functional testing. You're going to get a liver blood panel test. Yes, we're going to check your liver through the blood. That's going to be part of it. And then you're going to come back. We'll go over your testing. We'll tell you what it is. We'll go over the blood test. We'll see where your liver markers are. And the liver markers we're going to be looking at is bilirubin, which is, I went over these a little bit, but that basically is your gallbladder. The AST, ALT, these are acute situations that are happening in the liver. We'll talk about a little bit more. And your GGT, these are the markers we're going to look for in the liver. So if you're interested in coming in, having the blood test done, having your functional exam done, if you're just sick and tired of being sick and tired, you'd like to be healthy again, you need to come to this office. We do things to get you healthy. 615-333-0021. And again, as an extra bonus for this weekend only, we're putting in the liver panel blood test, okay? 615-333-0021. All right, so let's talk a little bit more about the liver. First of all, these liver enzymes that we are offering during our evaluation here. These liver enzymes help to show whether the liver cells are irritated, while whether the bile duct is flowing properly, and whether the liver may be under what they call metabolic situation or inflammation, or has toxic stress. You know, our liver does about 540 things they know it does, and they think it does twice that much. Our liver was never designed to handle all this stuff that's on our food that's we're breathing in now. It's working overtime. You need to give your liver some tender, loving care and come in and get it checked, okay? You know, when you go to your yearly checkup, they don't check your liver. They don't check for fatty liver. They do all the general stuff, but they're not specific to the liver. The liver, luckily, the liver is the fastest regenerating organ in our body. You know, if you gave one third of your liver away, you know, you donated it to somebody, in 2 years you'd have your whole liver back again. That's how fast it regenerates. Luckily for us, or else we'd probably all be dead or feeling like we should be. Okay, so what affects these liver markers? What affects the liver, let's say? Of course, alcohol. Even alcohol in moderation. Any alcohol is a poison to the liver, okay? You always want to, if you are a drinker, you always want to drink in moderation, obviously. The fatty liver, you know, there wasn't, the only ones that ever had fatty liver were alcoholics, okay? Now, they estimate 60% of all Americans have a non-alcoholic fatty liver. Well, why would that be? That's because our food supply is so horrible. If you're eating a standard American diet, the acronym for that is SAD, you're going to end up with a fatty liver. There's just no way about it. So add a little bit of alcohol onto that, and I guarantee you probably got a fatty liver, all right? How about excessive sugar? Your body can only handle, another way of saying sugar is carbohydrates. Your body can only handle 75 net carbs per day. The average American's eating 400 to 500 carbs per day. That's excessive, okay? That's the standard American diet right there. That's why you're having, the major reason you're having health problems. It doesn't happen overnight. It doesn't happen in a year. It happens in years. Accumulation, day in and day out, month after month, year after year. Finally, you wake up, you feel sick and tired and don't know why. You've just been eating a standard American diet and taking synthetic vitamins to stay healthy, right? What else can affect these markers that we're offering on this radio special? Insulin resistance. Okay, so insulin resistance is one step away from being diabetic. So what happens is your liver or your pancreas makes the insulin. So let's just, to have a number, let's say we had 1 ounce of sugar, okay? And you need 1 ounce of insulin to handle the sugar. It takes it and put it into the cells. The cells burn it for energy. Insulin resistance is you still have that 1 ounce of sugar, but now you need 2 ounces of insulin to handle the same amount of sugar. That's insulin resistant. Your cells are becoming insulin. If that goes on for years and years, it usually takes several years. Remember, you got this thing called homeostasis. Your body's trying to maintain all of this. Then you turn diabetic. You wear your pancreas out. Your pancreas can't make the insulin anymore. So now what do you have to do? You have to take medication, right? Any medication, whether it's over-the-counter or prescribed, will affect your liver. All medication is chemicals. Now, I don't have anything against medication. A lot of people think I do. But I think it's overutilized. And medication should be looked at as a short-term solution, not a long-term solution. Sure, we wouldn't want somebody coming in with high blood pressure or high blood sugar. We want that medicated. We want it brought down to normal, but that buys us time. We should be looking at medication as a short-term solution, not a long-term solution. We want to build underneath that medication so that we can heal up the glands, so we can heal up the organs and get you functioning without the medication again. Why? Because they all have side effects, unwanted effects, every one of them. Most doctors that prescribe these things don't even know what the side effects are. Toxins, of course. We talked about toxins, heavy metals, chemicals. Those will build up in your liver. Your liver loves to store toxins. And they're all over the place. And they'll get built up over the years. How about viral immune challenges, let's call it. So the viruses can get into the liver and cause all kinds of problems in that area there. For those that have a heavy problem with viruses, we also have a rehab program. It's called the WholeCat, that we can actually program different frequencies to get rid of these viruses too, if we have to go that route. Poor bile flow. Yes, these markers will show poor bile flow. Talked about that earlier. Three things can happen. The gallbladder is a sac, so things can get stuck in there, like heavy metals, chemicals, bad bacteria, yeast, those kind of things. But what we find more common is that the bile salts are of poor quality or too thick. And there's a way to handle each one of those, poor quality or too thick, where you want the bile salts to flow because they act as a detergent and they break down fats in your intestinal tract. Now, for those that have had their gallbladder removed, you should be taking a thing called Cholacol. This is what we sell at our office. Cholacol has bile salts, it has liver support, but it replaces what your gallbladder used to do. Now, I know they told you could live without a gallbladder, and that's true, but they didn't tell you you're going to have digestive problems, okay? So this would help to slow down or repair or keep you from having digestive problems. Now, these are things that we look at when you come in for your evaluation. Chronic inflammation. Yes, we've got to find out why is that chronic inflammation there. Chronic inflammation is a whole nother ball of wax, but this is low-grade chronic inflammation. It can be pressure. Sometimes if you feel pressure underneath that right rib cage, your liver is about as big as a football. It's under the right rib cage. If you ever feel any pain or pressure under there, that can be a liver problem relating back to inflammation. It could also be a gallbladder problem there too. The gallbladder is filling up. We do have gallstones. Those are also issues or problems. Gallstones are cholesterol that are accumulating in the gallbladder. And there's several ways to handle those. We have a product that actually kind of turns them into mush, and then the body excretes them out. So those are the things that affect the liver. And then we have things that, since we don't have really a good way to check the liver for fatty liver, there are some signs that you can see that go on. If you have this pot belly, we used to call it a beer belly, but you could have a non-alcoholic pot belly now, and that's a liver problem. What happens is the liver is no longer able to handle the fluid, and it puts it back behind the glands and organs, and you get this pot belly. And if you have these people lay down and push on it, you can almost feel it slosh inside. And these are people that the belly's kind of tight. It's not fat on there. It's just the tightness from being pushed out. It's not a whole like a big fat belly. It's just a pot belly. Okay. Are you getting spots on the back of your hands or throughout your body? You know, they call those liver spots. Once they're there, they're kind of hard to get rid of. I haven't been real successful on doing that, but it is possible. All right, let's take a short break. We'll be back after the break.
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0: Good and healthy, and this is the show that avoids the fads, the trends, and the bold-faced lies out there in healthcare. We just get down to the nitty-gritty and tell you how to get healthy, stay healthy, and do it all natural. That's what we want to do. Now, we've been talking about a bunch of problems with the liver, but I want to give you some foods that would help your liver, regardless of what condition it's in right now. But if you're concerned about that, you want to know what condition your condition is actually in, you need to come to the office. Like I said, my office is unique. We're going to use nutritional response testing. We're going to find out, is the liver the weakest area of your body, or is there something else we have to focus on first? Had a patient come in, they said, is my liver making me fat? And the answer was yes. They had a fatty liver, we discovered. Didn't have to look too far. I could just see what was going on. But they came in, they did all this functional testing. This week only, we're throwing in that liver panel at no extra charge. It's $69. The normal fee on this is $368. This is our radio special. We're only offering it to the first five callers. And if you call this number, 615-333-0021, you may possibly be able to get in on this. $69, you're going to get the full liver panel. There's 1, 2, 3, 4, 5 liver markers that we're going to be looking at. We went over those earlier, what they are and what they indicate. You're going to get two visits out of this. The first visit, we're going to do all your testing, all your functional testing, I should say. Probably tests you've never had before, heart rate variable, heart sound recorder. We check your zinc. We check your oxygen. We check, what else do we check? We check all kinds of things. You're going to come back. We'll have to evaluate your tests. Then you come back. Then we'll go over the findings. We'll find out what is the weakest area of your body. We'll find out what's the priority. We'll have the nutrition that you need. Most people to recover or handle these weak areas of their body need about 3, maybe 4 supplements. You don't need boxes and boxes of supplements, okay? So if you want to do that, all for $69, all you have to do is call this number, 615-333-0021. That's 615-333-0021. And be one of the first five callers. Call that now. Don't hesitate to call it because you might not be able to get in. And we won't offer this again with a blood panel for quite a while. 615-333-0021. That's going to be 2 visits, functional evaluation, and the liver blood panel. All right. So we were talking about the liver. The liver is the fastest regenerating organ in the body. But we got to treat our liver with some respect, okay? It's being abused day in and day out by most people. We take it for granted until we don't have it, or it's not working right, or it turns to fibrous tissue called jaundice, okay? But I want to give you some things to look at that could help your liver. And basically, keeping your digestive system healthy involves a combination of eating right foods, taking the essential vitamins. Now, the essential vitamins that you will need, we'll find out when you come in for your evaluation there, and avoid foods that can cause digestive issues. So the foods that are good for your liver, we'll start here with high fiber foods. You know, we don't have enough fiber in our diet. That's one of the problems that we have. People that have constipation, they hadn't had enough fiber in their diet in many times, and they lose that peristalsis, that movement of the intestinal tract to get the food through there. So you do need a lot of fiber. So look at vegetables like broccoli has fiber, carrots have fiber. Leafy green vegetables have fiber. Celery has lots of fiber in there. Nuts and seeds can have fiber in there. Things like flaxseed, chia seeds, almonds. I love almonds. We eat them all the time. Not a lot of flaxseed, not a lot of chia seeds. Almonds, walnuts. How about fruit? Fruit that has fiber. Apples have plenty of fiber. What do they say? An apple a day keeps the doctor away? Probably because of the fiber in there. Berries, blueberries, strawberries. Strawberries you should get organic. They're the most sprayed fruit out there. So strawberries, oranges. Oranges have a lot of fiber in there. Legumes, beans, chickpeas. I love chickpeas. I was just eating some today. Had it on the salad. Chickpeas and lentils. Those all have fiber in there. Also, people are concerned about probiotics. So you want to eat the foods that are fermented too. Now, I know some people don't like fermented food, but yogurt, when it has that live culture in there, is actually pretty good. Now, when you get your yogurt, you got to be careful because you want to buy plain yogurt and put your own fruit in there. If you want to sweeten it up, then you can add in stevia and or monk fruit. Those have zero glycemic index. They don't bother your, they don't go into your bloodstream. If you buy yogurt with the fruit already in there, they're adding sugar. And usually it's about 12 grams of sugar in one of those little cups there. You know what a sugar cube looks like? That's 4 grams of sugar. So there's about 2, maybe 2.5 gram sugar cubes in one yogurt. Well, that just ruined a semi-healthy food, right? Kefir. Kefir is an acquired taste. Again, you want plain kefir. Once they start putting flavors in there, they're going to add sugar into it too. If you've never had kefir, kefir's, they call it a liquid yogurt. It's kind of a acquired taste, I guess you could say. But that has a lot of probiotics in there too. Kimchi. Kimchi is vegetables that are fermented. Sauerkraut, that's one of my favorites. I love sauerkraut. Have that all the time. My wife makes all these salads all the time, and she puts sauerkraut on there for me. How about kombucha? Kombucha tea. Kombucha tea is a fermented tea. Now, again, you got to watch out because some of these companies will put sugar in there. The company I like for kombucha tea is it's called GT's. G as in Gerald, T as in Thomas. GT, that's the brand of the one I like. They have the least amount of sugar, and they taste the best for me. But kombucha tea is a fermented drink. If you haven't ever had it, you might have to try 2 or 3 of them to make sure that you get the one you like, the taste of it. But they have a ginger kombucha tea. I drink that all the time. And it's a fermented drink. How about prebiotics? Again, we want to keep that gut in good shape. So garlic. Garlic is also, I'm not a big garlic eater. My wife loves garlic. But I will eat garlic, and garlic is also a drainage formula. It helps to move things out of the body. How about onions? Onions, we eat lots of onions, especially on top of salads. Asparagus. Asparagus has a lot of fiber in there. Asparagus is also a diuretic. I don't know if you've ever noticed this, but once you eat asparagus, maybe in an hour or so, 45 minutes, you're in the bathroom urinating, and it smells like asparagus, right? Well, it helps to clean up the kidneys, too. Leeks. We don't eat a lot of leeks. I guess my wife really doesn't know how to fix those. But I've had leeks in the past, and those are actually really good. Water. Of course, you have to have good water, and I always recommend the distilled water. There's 86,607 toxins now found in our water. That's why I say our liver's working overtime. Distilled water is 100% pure water. It'll help clean up the kidneys. It'll help take the burden off of the liver. It helps to get rid of heavy metals and toxins out of the body. So distilled water is a good way to drink. And you should be drinking about half your body weight in ounces. And no, it won't take minerals out of your body. The only bad thing is that most of the stuff is in plastic now. Even though the distilled water's in plastic, it's still safer to drink than our filtered water. I've seen them take filtered water, put it in a distiller, and it comes out with all this gunk that's still in there. How about bone broth? Bone broth, you can buy that easily now. I went around one year trying to make my own bone broth. You can't even find bones anymore to make bone broth. But they do make it, organic bone broth. It's either chicken or beef, if you like that. It's a little bland. You can always put sea salt in there. Sea salt will give it a little bit of a taste. But bone broth has a lot of good benefits to it, and it's a good beverage, just as a beverage. It's kind of like a soup, I guess you could say. Herbal teas are great. Ginger tea, peppermint tea, you can always use those. All right, so what we want to do is we want to get healthy, stay healthy, and let's do it all natural.

0: This program strives to provide accurate and trustworthy information. The advice given on this program is based on a short description of symptoms given by the caller and is given with the understanding that neither the station nor the host is offering a diagnosis or cure for any health-related condition. No sickness or physical disorder can be accurately diagnosed through the format of this program. Thus, anyone seeking advice should consult with their own medical professionals before pursuing any cures, procedures, or treatments suggested on the radio.
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13: From ABC News. Mike Dubusky. Right now, more than 100 passengers are in the process of getting off a cruise ship near the coast of Spain under the careful supervision of officials from the Centers for Disease Control and the World Health Organization. That ship is where an outbreak of the Hanta virus has been circulating, which has so far been linked to the deaths of three people. Toby Ellington with the British Medical Unit says health authorities are taking plenty of precautions.
14: The problem with that in this particular situation is it's a very long incubation period where patients don't necessarily show symptoms, so we just have to keep that in the back of our mind. While performing our mission.
13: For the 17 Americans on board, they will be taken to the National Quarantine Unit in Omaha, Nebraska, where after a brief observation period, they will be given the opportunity to go home. Still, Dr. Michael Osterholm, an infectious disease expert with the University of Minnesota, says the risk to the general public is low.
15: I have complete confidence that we will have good compliance here. And I think within days, this will no longer be a story.
13: In Iran, government officials have responded to a one-page proposal from the U.S. that the White House claims is a pathway to ending the war. But it remains unclear whether the Iranians have agreed to the terms of that proposal.
16: The Iranians are remaining defiant, and we've seen them flexing their muscles today to some extent. Not, I think, at the same level as earlier in the week. Thursday night, we saw a very significant exchange between the U.S. military and the Iranians in and around the Strait of Hormuz. Today, though, we've heard from the United Arab Emirates. They say that the Iranians have fired drones and missiles at their territory. We've also heard from the Qataris, a similar statement, and we've also heard from the Kuwaitis.
13: ABC's Tom Sufi Burridge in Tel Aviv. The Trump administration says the ceasefire between the U.S. and Iran is holding despite the recent exchange of fire. Russian President Vladimir Putin has suggested that Russia's war against Ukraine is, quote, coming to an end. However, the Russian leader gave no indication of how the war would end, nor did he offer any sense of compromise if peace talks were to resume. 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
17: Happy Mother's Day. I'm WSMV4 First Alert meteorologist Melanie Layden. A warmer day today with temperatures back in the lower 80s. We'll see increasing cloud through the day. An isolated shower or storm can't be completely ruled out this afternoon and evening, but the bulk of the rain moves in overnight while we're asleep, clearing out by early tomorrow morning. Then cooler air takes over. Highs tomorrow back in the low 70s.
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13: Welcome back, listeners, and welcome to our new listeners. This is Dr. Brian Foley, your natural health care doctor, also known as your advanced clinical nutritionist, DC, also known as your alternative doctor. Yes, I don't know when natural became alternative, but unfortunately it is. We don't have health care in America anymore, unless you come to my office. What we have is disease management. You're fine and dandy till you get your diagnosis. Now we can cut it out, burn it out, medicate it. But I want to give you another opportunity. Let's fix it, okay? Why don't we find the underlying issue? Why don't we give it genuine replacement parts? Why don't we see if the body can heal, repair, rejuvenate? And it will. That's the way the body's designed. Your body does not want to be in pain. It does not want to be sick. It wants to be healthy. The problem is you haven't had enough genuine replacement parts. I've seen people come in my office, they hang in there, and they get better, but they don't quite get as well as they should. And a year and a half goes by, and they're doing better. They haven't gotten any worse. And then all of a sudden, boom, now they're much, much better. Everybody heals separately. Luckily, we all don't have to wait for a year, but or a year and a half. But everybody heals separately. Everybody heals differently. Most people that come into my office, once we get them started on supplements, they'll notice a change in 3 days to a week, okay? 70 to 80% of the people will notice, oh, my energy's going up. Oh, I'm sleeping better. Or just a feeling of well-being. If you're not one of those 70 to 80% of the people that that happens to, all that means is it's going to take a few more days, and then you'll start feeling the difference. Yes, these bodies are designed to heal, but the problem is we've gotten so far away from real food, well, our body can't heal. It can't rejuvenate. So in my office, what we do is we use genuine replacement parts. These are real food. They just happen to be concentrated in a pill form, a capsule form, a powder form, but they're highly concentrated so that they can heal your body. These are professional grade supplements. You can't buy these on the open market. There's a handful of supplement companies that will not sell on the open market. They want to distribute these through doctors. They want the doctors to recommend these. So you're not wasting your time, okay? I've had people come in with boxes and boxes of supplements. We go through and we test them through this nutritional response testing that we use to read the body. And out of boxes and boxes, guess what? Two of them actually the body wanted, and the rest of them are just going right through you. So we want you to be able to heal and absorb. So we use proven result supplements that work in and all the time. These are things that have been around for all since human race, I guess you could say. They just happen to be in a pill or a capsule form or powder form, they're very highly concentrated. But it's real food. That's the point I'm trying to make, is you need genuine replacement parts. If you're sick, if you're not feeling well, there's something wrong. You're not getting genuine replacement parts. You're probably eating a standard American diet, which the acronym for that is SAD, right? It's high in sugar, low in fat. You want to ruin your metabolism? Eat a low-fat diet. It'll ruin your metabolism for a long time, all right? You have to have fat in your body. We want you to have good fat, and maybe we can go over some of that a little bit later. But if you're sick and tired of being sick and tired, I have an offer for you here. I want you to come into my office. It's only $69. The normal fee on that is $368. We're going to throw in a liver panel. The title of our show here today is my liver making me fat? And the person that asked me that, the answer was yes, your liver was making you fat. So let's take a look at this. Come into the office. Let's do our full functional evaluation. You're going to come back. You get two visits on this. And it's normally $368, but you can get it during the radio show only at $69. We're taking the first five callers. We got a busy office. We can handle five new people. And all you have to do is call this number, 615-333-0021. That's 615-333-0021. Let's make your appointment. Let's change this. So we're going to
19: go over these the liver panel with you. There's four markers. Two of them are for acute situations in your liver, meaning something's going on within the last few weeks, maybe last few days. One's a chronic inflammation, maybe it's been there for years. The other one is looking for gallbladder problems. All right, so we're going to have a good look at what's going on with your liver and be able to find out maybe you are heading towards or have a fatty liver. All right, they estimate that 60% of all Americans now have a non-alcoholic fatty liver. When I was growing up, the only ones that had fatty livers were alcoholic fatty livers. Okay, so now they say non-alcoholic fatty liver. Why would somebody that has never had a drink in their life have a fatty liver? Well, you got to think back. What were they eating, right? They're eating a standard American diet, which is ruining their liver. So come on in. Let's get checked. Let's find out if you're in that boat. Wouldn't it be nice to know, hey, I might be heading down the wrong path here? $69, one more time, 615-333-0021. All right, so we're talking about my office. My office is unique because we use the body to heal, right? The brain and the body have to communicate, and they have to communicate without any interference. But there's a thing called environmental stressors that are affecting you right now, where you're at, and you don't even know it, okay? So they interfere between the brain and the body through the nervous system. When that happens, your body goes into what we call malfunction, right? It's not functioning at 100% anymore because you got this brain and body nerve interference going on. So we have to find out what is that environmental stressor. And that's what we do on your very first visit when you come to my office. We'll find out what the environmental stressor is. And then we have malfunction. The body isn't functioning like it should. The body's no longer at ease. It's at dis-ease. Now, this malfunction and dis-ease can go on for years. It can go on for 10 years. And then all of a sudden, it develops into high blood pressure, high cholesterol, high blood sugar, fatty liver. You know, that those 10 years is the homeostasis. That's when your body is trying to fix this problem and not even letting you know about it. When 70% of the tissue is damaged, that's when you start getting the symptoms. That's when most people will take action. But we can determine through nutritional response testing before 70% of the tissue is damaged, is there something going on that needs to be addressed? So you're at non-optimal health. Obviously, we want to get you to optimal health, right? We want to remove any nerve interference. We want to find out what body stressor is it that's affecting you. Get the brain and the body to communicate, right, through the nervous system. And if it's communicating properly, now the function starts to return. Your body's at ease. And guess what? Your health goes up. So now you start getting healthy. How long will that take for you? I don't know. Everyone's different. I've seen people turn almost overnight from being sick to almost as well as they can get. And I've seen it take quite a while for some people. The problem is most people wait too long to have that done. Don't wait too long. Time is of an essence, so they say, on getting you good and healthy. Don't you want to go out and be able to play with your kids, run around with the kids? You know, have you ever seen young kids, how much energy they have? What happened to our energy? All right, it gets worn and torn as time goes on. Of course, things start to wear out a little bit as you get older. But I was always been told you're supposed to be like fine wine. You get better with time, right? If you feel like you have to take a nap all the time, you should be coming to my office. You can't do the things you used to do or the way you used to do them. There's something wrong, and we want to handle that. So the liver is the largest organ in your body. It does 540 things they know it does, and they think it does twice that much. And it's working overtime, so to speak. It was never designed to handle as much stuff as we're putting through that liver anymore. So you want to be able to cut down on some of the things that are going through the liver. We want to replace them with good things, food genuine replacement parts. The company that we work with, they're all whole food companies. Not 100% of them are, but most of them are. And there's a most of the supplements on the open market are called nutraceuticals. There is a place for those, and we use them a little bit as a catalyst to get things going. But we want that person to be on real food. That's what their body is designed to heal, repair, and rejuvenate with, and stay healthy, is real food. Ours just happens to be in a pill form, a capsule form, and a powder form. You know, the food that we're eating right now has about 45% less vitamins in it than the same food that our grandparents ate. And I've had people come in many, many times and say, oh, I'm just here. I just want to know what to eat. I wished I could say, okay, if you eat like this, you'll overcome your health problems. Those days are gone. We can't overcome health problems anymore by just eating our way out of it. There's not enough nutrition, not enough food. Even the animal protein and meat is different than it was 45 years ago or so. All right, let's take a short break. We'll be back after the break.
20: How did I lose weight? And I did. Lean, right here. I did. I love this stuff. Listen, Brickhouse Nutrition been with me for a long time. So chatting with Miles, I'm up at like 235. True story, I never minded being 235, but you know what minded? My knees that were falling apart and my back. I'm like, I don't know, what before I started really lifting, probably about 190. So 235 was a lot. I said, I got to lose some LBs, Miles. He said, Dan, we're going to sick our team of docs and researchers on it, and we're going to get you a really good product because I don't want to take a lot of these needles and stuff. 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
2: _TN. We're on Eventbrite. 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And we're also on Nextdoor. We're all over the place. So if you can't find me, it's not my fault, okay? We do have a booklet here, too. It's called Fatty Liver Booklet. If you'd like to get that at no charge, it's a booklet. 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I would say it's the primary culprit is the standard American diet, okay? So now we're worried about non-alcoholic fatty livers, all right? And going through COVID, it turns out the strongest connection between recovering from long COVID and fatty liver is, guess what? Having COVID has increased your chances of having fatty liver. All right. So if you'd like to get this booklet, there's much, much more in here. All you have to do is just give me your name and your mailing address. I have to mail it out to My Fatty Liver Booklet, L-E-T, booklet, at gmail.com. My Fatty Liver Booklet at gmail.com gives you a lot of good things about the history of it and what to do to avoid it and what you can do to manage it. All that kind of stuff. All right. Unfortunately, the post-pandemic health issue, the pandemic actually made this worse. That's why you might be hearing more about fatty liver than you had in the past. All right. So we're talking about the liver and how it is affected by all the stuff that we're eating. So I want to go over some symptoms there. We don't have a like a yearly, okay, let's check your liver type thing. But there are some symptoms that you might notice occur when you start having liver issues here. So one of them, of course, the classical one is the pot belly, the one I keep talking about, the pot belly. That's the beer. We used to call it a beer belly, but now it's a non-alcoholic pot belly. And the reason it happens when you're the reason it happens is when your liver isn't functioning, it can't handle fluid, and it puts it back behind the glands and organs, and then you get the pot belly. Okay. Now this isn't fat. Matter of fact, if you go pinch these people, there's not a lot of fat on the outside. Okay. It's the muscle that has up, popped out or being pushed out by fluid. Actually, you can get those brown spots on the back of your hands. Those are called liver spots. Now you know why they're called liver spots. Oh, poor joints. When you wake up in the morning, a lot of people think they're having arthritis. They're stiff in the morning. That can be a liver problem. If you see the whites of your eyes start to turn a little yellow, that's going to be a severe liver problem. You better do something quick. If you're waking up in the morning and you have bloodshot eyes, that is a sign of a liver problem. If you're not out partying until 2 or 3 in the morning, right? If you're just going to bed and wake up and you got bloodshot eyes, that could be a liver issue. Eyelids get itchy and swollen. A lot of skin problems are liver and digestive problems. Hives, itchiness, skin problems, those all stem from the liver and other digestive areas. If you're getting bloating after eating or burping and belching after eating, that's a liver issue in relation to, I always find that there's something going on with the gallbladder. The gallbladder really is part of the liver. But if that seems to be an issue with you, that could be a liver problem. Constipation can be a liver problem, especially if you had your gallbladder removed, because you're not breaking down the fats like you once did. And we got to get those fats broken down. We got to get things moving in that area there. And we can do all of that naturally with nutrition. Craving for fried foods or sour foods. So your liver, you might feel some pressure in the right rib cage. Your liver is just below the, just behind the right rib cage in that area. If you feel pressure in that area and you're starting to crave fried foods or sour foods, that is a liver problem. Or you might notice that you're becoming

0: more sensitive to chemicals, maybe the smell of chemicals, chemicals that maybe you put on your body. By the way, anything you put on your skin is going to go through your liver. So if you're putting on things like perfume or cologne, put it on your clothing, not on your skin. All that stuff is chemicals now, and that's going to go through your liver and make it even work harder. Stiffness in the lower back or between the shoulder blades is classical liver stress. Pain or tightness in the right shoulder, not the left, the right shoulder. A lot of people think they're having a heart attack, but it's really a liver problem in that area there. And a dull pressure in that right side, that's what I was trying to say earlier. A sensation of fullness under that right rib cage can be a liver problem. Now, if you think you have a liver problem, I'm going to give you a way to get a solution here to get this thing fixed. It's only $69. The normal cost on it's $368. We're going to throw in the liver panel this week only. And it's $69. The liver panel itself is over a hundred and some dollars for that. So if you're interested in that, call this number, 615-333-0021. That's 615-333-0021. You're going to get two visits out of this. The first visit, we're going to do all our functional testing. The second visit, we're going to go over the functional testing and your liver panel, your blood test. We'll have that all ready for you. And we'll find out what kind of condition your condition is in, right? What kind of condition your liver is in. So do your liver a favor. Call that number, 615-333-0021. Your liver has been abused so much throughout your whole life. It needs a pit stop. It needs to find out what condition is it in. So this is a very easy way to do it. $69, normal cost $368. Just call that number, 615-333-0021, and we're taking the first five callers. Now this thing is starting to fill up, so be one of the first five callers. And if you're sick and tired of being sick and tired, then call that number, all right? And we will change your health, which will change your life. All right, how about let's go on with a few more symptoms here with the liver. How about headaches? Now, if you have a headache, especially on the side of the head, that is a liver headache. If you study Eastern medicine, they call liver anger. And I find this true about 98% of the time. When you get a headache on that right side, people come in, they say, "Well, I got a headache." I say, "Well, where is it?" And they say, "It's right in the temple area." It doesn't matter which side. 98% of the time, it is the liver that's causing that. If it's in the forehead, that's usually a stomach issue. All right, 98% of the time it's a stomach issue. So either way, how do we handle that? How do we get rid of a headache like that? Nutrition, real food, genuine replacement parts. That's what fixes those. What appears to be arthritis, when your joints get stiff, especially in the morning time, you think, "Oh, I'm just getting old." No, you're not getting old. You got a liver problem, okay? So let's fix the liver, and guess what? You'll wake up without stiff joints in the morning. How about high cholesterol? Oh, that's a big issue with a liver. It could also be your thyroid in there too. But if you could bring me, say, your cholesterol markers from your lipid panel and they're high, I can tell you why they're high. You can figure that stuff out. But what happens is most doctors look at it and say, "Oh, no, you need to be on medication." That's the easy way to fix it, okay? But there's different reasons that you would have high cholesterol. One of them could be, and it's always your eating always affects the cholesterol. But you could also be overconverting, which is a liver problem. All right, let's take a short break. We'll be back after the break.
1: How did I lose weight? And I did lean right here. I did. I love this stuff. Listen, Brickhouse Nutrition been with me for a long time. So I was chatting with Miles, I'm up at like 235. True story. I never minded being 235, but you know what minded? My knees that were falling apart and my back. I'm like, I don't know what, before I started really lifting, probably about 190. So 235 was a lot. I said, I got to lose some LBs, Miles. 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

0: heart doctor,
1: and we've been talking about the liver. Yes, the liver. It can cause a lot of problems, and it can solve a lot of problems. Luckily, our liver, because it takes so much abuse, is one of the fastest regenerating organs in the body. So luckily, we are able to, it is able to take a lot of beating and keep on ticking, right? But the more burden we can take off of the liver, the better it is for your body, your health. We were talking about high cholesterol. That can be a liver issue. It could also be a thyroid issue. We talk about that on different shows. But if you have a liver panel, I can tell you why your cholesterol is high. Some of it might be what you're eating. We'll talk about some oils here in a little bit, I hope. But it could be that you're just over-converting. There's a cholesterol called VLDL that turns into LDL, and the liver could just overconvert, make too much LDL. It could be that your high cholesterol or your good cholesterol is not high enough. Your HDL is too low. And if for every point you can bring up the good cholesterol, the bad cholesterol goes down 2 to 3 points. So there's a way to handle all of that. Most doctors just say, oh, yeah, you need to be on a statin drug. That's the easy way out, okay? Unfortunately, at our office, we got to figure these things out. And for the most part, we do. High blood pressure could be related to the liver. The liver's getting congested. So it takes more pressure to push the blood through there. So high blood pressure, I would say probably about 20% of the people that come in have high blood pressure due to the liver. And of course, if we clean the liver up, we flush the liver out with by doing toxins, right? A detox, I should say. And guess what? The blood pressure will come down. And would you need to be on medication at that point? Not if your blood pressure is coming down, because it'll push the blood pressure too low after that, right? Varicose veins can sometimes be a liver issue. Tongue coated with white film, that could be a liver issue, and that has a lot to do with yeast in your body. Brain fog, again, brain fog early in the morning. The fingers are stiffened and joints are stiff and swollen in the morning. Those are all liver issues right there. Ankles swelling. Now, a lot of people, when they come in, they go, my ankle started to swell. They think they're having a heart problem. And really, it's a liver problem that happens there. Maybe the urine is darker in the morning and gets clearer during the day. That can be a liver issue causing a lot of that. So here's a couple other things that we may ask you about, or you may notice on your own that it's a liver problem. The color of the stool changes. Now, the color of the stool should be dark brown looking, but if it turns what I call sandy brown, that is a liver problem. You don't have enough bile in you're not making enough bile. The liver makes the bile and it's held in the gallbladder. So again, there could be several things that are causing that. The change in stool consistency. You know, if you're eating 3 meals a day, guess how many bowel movements a day you should have? 3. Anything less than that is considered constipation. All right. So that could be a peristalsis problem. It could be a fiber problem. Depends on how long it's been there. How about undigested food in the stool? Well, I can guarantee you, you're not breaking down the food. You don't have enough good bacteria, or maybe you have too much bad bacteria. There's a constant war going on in there to break down the food and to make sure that the environment in there is conducive to breaking the food down. Foul-smelling stools, yeah, that's a bad one. That usually means that you're not breaking down the food, but it also means that there might be some yeast or fungus in there causing the problems. So yeast can be a big problem. How about some other symptoms that are associated with the liver? So fatigue after meals. Maybe you eat a meal. It doesn't have to be a big meal, but then you feel tired and worn out. Or maybe you get brain fog after eating a meal. When these things change, especially after eating a meal, I can guarantee your liver's involved in that to some degree. Or maybe unwanted or unintentional weight loss. Well, that would be nice, right? Unintentional weight loss. Everybody wants to lose weight, I guess, nowadays. Or unintentional weight gain can be a liver issue. And a lot of times, especially if you gain weight, you know, I have people come in, I gained 5 pounds in 3 days. Well, that's not fat. That's water, okay? And that's definitely a liver problem. Your liver can... if it's not functioning right, can create some nutritional deficiencies. Now, these are the things that we check at the office here through nutritional response testing. It could be low on iron. Somebody comes in and they're low on iron. Obviously, we give them iron, but we're looking at the liver. We handle the liver and the iron gets better. They could be low on B12. They could be low on vitamin D. All of those will make you tired and worn out. And remember, when they do these blood tests, most doctors are looking at laboratory numbers and saying, oh, that's okay, that's okay. No, we look at functional numbers. Functional numbers on the lab are where a healthy person should be. So we want the functional numbers in there, and we can find out, is it an iron problem? Is it a vitamin B12, a vitamin D? For instance, anything above 30, most doctors will call, oh, that's normal, don't worry about it. But really, 30 is still too low. We want you to, for your vitamin D to be 60 to 80. All right. Now, again, if you're sick and tired of this or you're having some of these symptoms I'm talking about, you need to come in and get this liver checked. $69, 2 visits. We're going to do all our functional testing. Then we're going to find out the weakest area of your body, and we're throwing in the liver panel this week only. If you call on Monday, guess how much this is going to cost you? $368. And yes, we do have people call in, and that's what they're paying. So right now it's $69. All you have to do is call this number, 615-333-0021. That's 615-333-0021. We're taking the first 5 callers, and we're going to also put in that liver panel. So 2 visits with the liver test. $69. Call that number, 615-333-0021, but only call that number if you really want to change your health, which will change your life. I can guarantee it. I've done this for 39 years. I've seen miracles occur when people come in. All right. So what I'd like to do is I'd like to read you a couple of improvement reports. What was it like before you came in? I had low energy, icky feeling, never felt well, often stomach and intestinal issues. How are you now? I feel healthier. My energy fluctuates right now, but overall it's much, much better. Stomach, intestinal issues, almost non-existent. See, this is what happens when you get real food in there. Let the body heal up. Give it a chance. Give it a running chance. Here's another quick improvement report. How was it like before you came to see us? I was very tired, no energy, had been so sick, even during the day. I'm reading, these are all handwritten. How is it now? 80% recovery, more energy, sleeping well again. Okay, that person is on their way to better health. 86% of all your healing goes on when you're sleeping. So one of the things we have to do, regardless of whether we're dealing with sleeping or anything else, is we have to get you to sleep, right? And a lot of people say, oh, I sleep well. And then I ask them, well, do you sleep through the night? Oh, no, I get up and go to the bathroom. Well, you just broke the sleep cycle, all right? So you need at least 6.5 to 7 hours of sleep to heal anything in your body. So let's say you went to bed at 10 o'clock, but you always get up at 2 o'clock in the morning to go to the bathroom. Well, you just broke that sleep cycle, and it doesn't start over again, okay? You only get one chance at that. So one thing that we have to do with a lot of people, and I don't remember this being a big problem when I first started all this 39 years ago, is get them to sleep. People are not sleeping, okay? So, and sleeping pills don't help, by the way. Oh, I take a sleeping pill. No, you're not getting true sleep. You're not getting that true deep sleep. So one of the things that we have to address with almost all people that come in, sometimes we have to address it directly. Sometimes we just have to correct some of the health issues and they'll start to sleep, is getting them to sleep. If you're trying to lose weight, 92% of all your fat is burned when you're sleeping, not when you're awake. So you go to the gym, let's say, you get some benefit from that. You burn very little fat at the gym. You get the benefit of the gym when you go to sleep. So you'll burn 92% of your fat at nighttime. That's why you can weigh yourself before you go to bed. You wake up, you're a pound or 2 pounds less, right? You actually burned fat, but we have to get you to sleep. 6.5 hours is minimum. I know you heard, oh, you have to sleep 8 hours. That's not actually true. 6.5 hours minimum. That's what it takes to go through all this cleansing and all the sleep cycles and everything. 7 hours would be optimal. All right. So 6.5, we're happy. 7 is optimal. But that's straight through. That's not waking up. That's not tossing and turning. That's sleeping straight through. Your body has to go through all kinds of healing cycles. Your brain actually shrinks when you go to sleep. So it can go through some cleansing and clean things out. Could you imagine if you can't clean your brain out and that happens night after night for years, months? You're going to get brain fog, right? Because there's a lot of toxins still up in that area there, regardless of what else is going on with your health. So we want to get you sleeping, but let's take a break. We'll be back after the break.
0: How did I lose weight? And I did. Lean, right here. I did. I love this stuff. Listen, Brickhouse Nutrition been with me for a long time. So chatting with Miles, I'm up at like 235. True story, I never minded being 235, but you know what minded? My knees that were falling apart and my back. I'm like, I don't know, what before I started really lifting, probably about 190. So 235 was a lot. I said, I got to lose some LBs, Miles. 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

This is Dr. Brian Foley, your natural healthcare doctor, and we've been talking about the liver. The liver, we know it does 549 things we know it does, and we think it does twice that much. They don't even know how the liver works. But it is a big part of getting you healthy, keeping you healthy. It's one of the largest organs inside the body, and it will cause all kinds of health problems and lead to all kinds of problems if it's not taken care of. And unfortunately, most of us are abusing our liver daily and not even knowing it. Our liver was never designed to take this much chemicals, this much stuff that we put on our skin through the liver. So let's get that liver checked. It's one of the most vital organs in your body. Obviously, you can't live without a liver. So if you want to come into the office, this will be the last time that we talk about this. I'm giving you the opportunity to come in, and you're going to get a liver panel. It's $69. This is the only week we're going to throw the liver panel in. $69, and all you have to do is call this number, but you get two visits. The first visit, we're going to do all our testing. The second visit, we're going to go over the liver panel blood test. We're going to go over the tests, and we're going to find out, okay, what is going on with your body? Why is it not as healthy as it should be? So you can call this number, 615-333-0021. That's 615-333-0021. Make your appointment right now to get in. We're taking the first five callers, and hopefully it's not filled up, but call that number and find out, 615-333-0021. And guess what? We're going to change your health, and that will change your life. I can guarantee it. I see it happen day in and day out. All right. What else can we do with the liver? Well, here's some things to avoid. You know, a lot of people are worried about all these oils that we use to cook with now. The oils are bad when you seed oils. Are bad when you cook with them, so to speak. So, but if you were just eating the seed, that would be okay in some cases. But here's the oils that we want to, vegetable oils that we want to avoid. One of them is soybean oil. You want to avoid a lot of things with soybean in it. Soy has, it's not a good oil. It's highly processed, but it is also, soy has estrogen in it. And if you eat enough of it, you can throw your estrogen balance out. Canola oil. Canola oil is a lubricant, a byproduct of a lubricant made out of Canada. And the company is called Canola. And they make this oil. Cottonseed oil, we want to avoid. Sunflower oil, we want to avoid. Corn oil. All corn now is GMO. Okay? So unless it's organic. But corn has messed up my liver, and that GMO will mess up your liver. I can guarantee that. So you want to stay away from those. Canola oil, soybean oil, cottonseed oil, sunflower oil, corn oil. You want to stay away from corn. Anything that's commercial, stay away from it, regardless of whether it's an oil or not. And then these are the oils that we can replace them with, okay? Sesame seed oil. Sesame seed oil is composed of primary heart healthy monounsaturated fats. Okay, say that three times fast. Sesame seed oil is rich in antioxidants, very stable, meaning you can heat it to a relatively high temperature without damaging the oil. How about olive oil? Olive oil is and the higher quality olive oil you can get, the better. I ordered some real high quality olive oil probably a month or two ago. I'm going, where is my olive oil? I'm waiting and waiting. It was coming from Italy. Yeah, and it's really good olive oil. So olive oil is rich in monounsaturated fats, which have been found to reduce the LDL and increase the HDL. That's your good cholesterol. How about coconut oil?
I don't use a lot of coconut oil. I don't have anything against it, but it seems like we use olive oil. And the next one we're going to talk about is avocado oil. We use a lot of that. That's kind of my favorite right now. But coconut oil is a saturated oil, but don't let that scare you. It's a stable oil. It's a medium chain triglycerides are what they call them, or MCTs, and are actually great for your immune health and even may help to support weight management, okay? So there's some benefits for that. But the avocado oil, that happens to be my favorite oil right now. And avocado oil is a healthy oil. It's a monounsaturated fat, similar to olive oil, but it's relatively heat stable, okay? So those are the things that, those are the oils you should be using. Let me just recap that again. It's getting a little confusing here. Sesame seed oil, olive oil, coconut oil, and avocado oil. Those are the ones that we want to use. The worst to use are the vegetable oils that I said earlier. What else can we do for our liver to help our liver? Well, we need to get some fiber going through the liver, okay? So again, legumes have fiber in there. Brown rice versus white rice is a good one. Quinoa has a lot of fiber in there. Chickpeas, that's one of my favorites that I have. Those have a lot of fiber in there. Those are all grains that have fiber. Vegetables. Radishes have a lot of sulfur in there, and that helps the liver to detoxify. Cruciferous vegetables. You can't beat cruciferous vegetables for the liver. These are things like broccoli, cauliflower, Brussels sprouts. You know, all those things you don't eat? That's what you need to eat right there. Deep green leafy vegetables like spinach and kale. Kale is a good one. I don't like the taste of kale, so I always kind of hide it in the salads that I eat it with. Citrus fruits like lemons, oranges, and grapefruits are great. They're high in vitamin C, real vitamin C, not ascorbic acid. And they also help to detoxify the liver. That's lemons, oranges, and grapefruits, okay? Berries, blueberries, cranberries. You do have to watch out for strawberries. You want those organic because they have the most pesticides sprayed on them. They're antioxidant, and they help to reduce inflammation in the body. How about turmeric? Turmeric is, you can just get plain turmeric. We actually have it in a pill form. We have it through a company. It's 25% more absorbable than anything on the open market, but it helps to reduce inflammation in the liver. It's liver support. It's really good for your joints also. Garlic, if you're a garlic lover, you can't beat enough garlic. Garlic supports liver enzymes. It's an activation of the enzymes. It helps to detoxify the enzymes. And if you eat enough garlic, vampires won't even bother you. Okay. All right. Green tea. Yes. Green tea is one of the better teas to eat or to drink, I should say. But it also helps to, helps with liver function. All right. And, a lot of people are worried about tea, like black tea, you know, what most people drink black tea, whether it's cold or hot. That also dehydrates you, where green tea, even though it has a little bit of caffeine in there, will not dehydrate you, all right? How about beetroot juice? If you're into juicing, yes, you can't get enough beets through your system, just beets in general. Doesn't matter if you juice them, eat them, cook them. Beets have a lot of products in there that help the liver. It improves liver function. It helps to detoxify the liver. Now, some people don't like beets. They say, oh, those taste like dirt. I like beets. I kind of like that earthy taste. But we have a product that's called Beta Food. Beta Food is beets. It comes in a pill form. If you took five of those,
That would be the equivalency of eating a bushel basket of beets. That's how concentrated this supplements are that I have at my office. Beets are also good for nitric oxide. Nitric oxide is made in the cells of the arteries. It's released into the bloodstream. It's a signaling molecule. You need nitric oxide for high blood pressure. You also need it for neurotransmitters. And guess what? Nitric oxide would help with your cholesterol just by putting beets in there. All right. Vitamins that are good for your liver. Of course, vitamin C is good for the liver. Now I'm talking about real vitamin C. We got one. If you take your bottle of vitamin C and you turn it around and it says ascorbic acid, that's not real vitamin C. Vitamin C is ascorbic acid, copper, and several cofactors. We have one called Cataplex C, and that's a true vitamin C like you'd find in an orange or in nature. How about vitamin E, real vitamin E, okay? We have that. Your real vitamin E will protect the liver from damage. So you want to make sure you got plenty of vitamin E. Ours is called Cataplex E, and we have Cataplex E2, which is a... E2 helps to bring oxygen into the liver. How about your B vitamins? You know, we don't make vitamin Bs. We don't store them, so we always have to get them from outside sources. You need it for your liver to help liver enzyme functions. There's something like 26 different vitamin Bs. So one thing we do when you come in for your evaluation, we do the heart sound recorder, it'll tell us, are you getting enough vitamin Bs in your body? Bs as in boy, all right? Vitamin D, used to be called the sunshine vitamin. You go out 10, 15 minutes in the sun, you'd have enough vitamin D. That's not true anymore due to the toxins that are built up in our liver. A lot of us aren't making vitamin D. All right, so let's get healthy, stay healthy, and let's do it all natural.

0: This program strives to provide accurate and trustworthy information. The advice given on this program is based on a short description of symptoms given by the caller and is given with the understanding that neither the station nor the host is offering a diagnosis or cure for any health-related condition. No sickness or physical disorder can be accurately diagnosed through the format of this program. Thus, anyone seeking advice should consult with their own medical professionals before pursuing any cures, procedures, or treatments suggested on the radio.
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13: How did I lose weight? And I did. 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I did. I love this stuff. Listen, Brickhouse Nutrition been with me for a long time. 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
15: Hello there, and thanks for tuning into this week's show. 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We appreciate it. And if you're just joining us for the first time, nice to have you along today. I want to start by sending a big thank you out to our sponsor, Dr. Newton's Naturals. 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And I want you to check them out when you have a chance because they really have some great products to improve your health and the health of your family. Okay, on today's show, we're talking about vitamin D, sometimes referred to as the sunshine vitamin. But folks, here's the problem. Many of us aren't getting enough sunshine lately between slathering on those powerful sunscreens and spending more time indoors. And what it really comes down to is this vitamin D deficiency that's out there is causing an avalanche of health problems for 70% of our population, ranging from pain, loss of balance, muscle weakness, depression, increased blood pressure, arthritis, memory loss, and even a compromised immune system. And I have Dr. Michael Pincus with me today to talk about the most effective way to get vitamin D. Dr. Pincus, it's good to talk to you again.
16: Chris, it's great to be back. Thank you.
15: You know, many of you know that Dr. Pincus is a nationally recognized authority on natural and alternative health. He's a successful chiropractor. He's worked with top Hollywood celebrities, professional and Olympic athletes, and he continues to be very very involved in some of today's top health concerns. And let's kind of start at the top, Dr. Pincus, and talk a little bit about what are some of the warning signs that you may be deficient in vitamin D?
16: Okay, well, part of it is how you feel. And one of the things, Chris, is being tired for no apparent reason.
15: Okay.
16: But on the reverse side of that, I've seen that a lack of vitamin D affects your sleep. Okay, another big sign is that your bones ache. Now, there's a lot of people listening who've been diagnosed with osteoporosis, which is a thinning of the bone.
15: Mm-hmm.
16: But again, a vitamin D deficiency. A big one is muscle weakness. So you try to get up from a couch, you get in and out of a car, and you're finding it more and more difficult. And that's leading to the high prevalence of people falling and injuring themselves.
15: Ah, okay. All right.
16: Which is a huge problem.
15: Right, exactly.
16: Another one is you tend to get more colds, especially upper respiratory problems.
15: Okay.
16: Problems with blood pressure, cardiovascular problems, digestive problems, constipation, bloating, gas.
15: Mm-hmm.
16: It's very, very common. And if you're a diabetic, there's all kinds of data about being deficient in vitamin D, and the list goes on and on. It's a huge problem.
15: What does vitamin D actually do in the body? What is it used for?
16: Well, when we use the word vitamin, it's actually kind of a misnomer because vitamin D is actually a hormone.
15: Okay.
16: And this regulates thousands of genes in the body. Everything from pain, blood sugar, immune system, blood pressure, bone strength. Plus, vitamin D has been linked to maintaining colon health, breast, prostate, and ovarian health. But I'll tell you what, the way we're taking vitamin D is all wrong. It's all messed up.
15: Well, why do you say that? Why is it messed up?
16: Well, first of all, you go to your doctor and they say, yeah, I'm going to put you on a vitamin D supplement, and it's like 400 international units, which is totally worthless. Or God forbid, if you're listening right now and you're taking a multivitamin and you think you're covered, that's why you're on 6 or 8 or 10 different prescription drugs. I'll tell you that right now.
15: Hmm.
16: Because your body is not getting enough D. The other thing is that vitamin D is an oil. You don't absorb oils in your body. They're very difficult to digest.
15: Okay.
16: So I've come up with my own vitamin D, which I call Dr. Pincus's vitamin D3 formula.
15: So, Dr. Pincus, what makes your fast melt vitamin D formula so unique?
16: Well, Chris, first of all, I put 5,000 units of vitamin D3 per serving in each tablet so you can actually feel the difference. I wanted to give you enough dosage so it really goes to work. Second, I use the right type of vitamin D in my formula, which is superior and readily available so your body can digest it, and this is known as vitamin D3. And third, my formula is a fast melt tablet that's available for immediate absorption.
15: You know, you mentioned that vitamin D is an oil. So how were you able to make your formula into a fast melt?
16: Well, good question, Chris. Here's what I've done. I've worked with an advanced team of scientists, and these guys, they know their stuff, and they're using this technology to convert vitamin D, which is an oil, into a dry powder. And once they do that, they put it in this fast dissolving melt for immediate absorption and quick results that you can feel.
15: What's some of the feedback that you're getting, Dr. Pincus, from people that are taking your fast melt D3?
16: Well, I'm getting tons of feedback. You know, I've got people that email me. Here's an email from Betty, and she writes, I was diagnosed with a severe vitamin D deficiency, and she said she tried many other vitamin supplements.
15: Okay.
16: And then she discovered my D3, and she said she went back to her doctor, had her blood test, and her blood test went back into a normal range just within weeks.
15: Wow. 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And when you do call and order, you will not be automatically enrolled in one of those monthly subscription programs. This is a one-time order. So the number to call is 1-800-476-5613. I'll give it to you again. It's 1-800-476-5613. All right, for those of you just joining us, I have Dr. Michael Pincus on the line with us today. We've been talking about Dr. Pincus' Fast Melt Vitamin D3 formula, and this vitamin D deficiency is really an epidemic now, causing all kinds of health concerns. But the issue is, even if you're trying to get vitamin D back in your body, you're most likely taking the wrong type or the wrong form of vitamin D the wrong way, maybe not even getting enough of it. And Dr. Pincus, why don't we start here by talking about, you know, why is this deficiency such an epidemic, despite all of the awareness and the products that you see on the store shelves containing vitamin D?
16: Well, yeah, that's a good point. 70% of us in this country are deficient in vitamin D. The fact is that your body needs vitamin D. This is a hormone that should be there, and it's not there. And the statistics show that back in the 70s when we started getting cable networks and, of course, with the internet, we're not going outside, and most of us get no vitamin D from the sun.
15: What makes your Fast Melt D3 formula a much better choice?
16: Well, Chris, first of all, I put 5,000 units of vitamin D3 per serving in each tablet so you can actually feel the difference. Second, I use the right type of vitamin D in my formula. And third, I've worked with an advanced team of scientists, and they're using this technology to put it in this fast dissolving melt for immediate absorption and quick results that you can feel.
15: Now, is your Fast Melt vitamin D3 formula manufactured here in the U.S., Dr. Pincus?
16: Yeah, absolutely. My formula is manufactured right here in the USA, Chris. In fact, we have a facility that is a CGMP certified lab, which means current good manufacturing practices. And this is an FDA mandated set of rules that we follow. As a matter of fact, just recently the FDA came in and did an inspection and they said, hey guys, keep up the good work.
15: Now, you mentioned earlier that there's a strong connection between vitamin D and diabetes. Talk a little bit about how your Fast Melt D3 formula could help folks that are dealing with diabetes or even at risk of getting diabetes.
16: Well, yeah, diabetes is a huge problem. And in type 2 diabetics, what we find is that there's plenty of insulin in the body, but the insulin is not recognized by the cells. And so what vitamin D3 does is it takes that problem and it seems to fix it. Now, they've studied vitamin D3 and it's improved this insulin signature by 60%. And just to give you a comparison, the most popular diabetic drug improves at 13%.
15: Wow. Now, let me ask you this, Dr. Pincus. How can your Fast Melt D3 formula help boost your immune system?
16: Vitamin D is responsible for 200 different chemicals that your immune cells produce to fight off bacteria and viruses. Listen, if you're someone that's susceptible to having any type of cold, flu, I would start right now taking one of my vitamin D3 melts every day. And one of the nice things about this is that besides your immune system being better, you'll find your energy better, you'll find less pain, less arthritic type pain, more mobility, flexibility, better muscle strength, And if you're someone who's concerned about falling, you'll have better balance and a better sense of walking, which is so important, is
15: it? So, and how do you take it, Dr. Pincus?
16: You can take it in the morning. You can take it at night. You don't need water, and you put it in your mouth, and, you know, maybe count to 30, it's gone.
15: Wow. And maybe you can share again for those that may have just joined us some of the responses that you get from people that have been taking your formula and what kind of results have they seen?
16: Let me tell you my own story. So over the summer, I didn't take as much of my D3. I was actually traveling, and I ran out of it. So what happened to me is, you know, I'm basically pain-free, but all of a sudden I started having pain in my hand. I go, what is this? This is weird. But then I realized that I had run out of my D3 formula, and I went off of it for several weeks. And the minute I started going on it, it took about 7, maybe 8 days, the pain went away.
15: Wow.
16: Crazy, isn't it?
15: That's how you know something's working, right? If you stop and the health issues come back, well, there's your answer.
16: That's the best test that anyone can listen to, especially if you're on the fence. You're going, well, I wonder if this is really for me. And what I would do, Chris, is next time you give out the number to have people order, is go ahead and order it. I know you mentioned it's a risk-free offer. And go ahead and try it yourself and stay on it for 5, 6 weeks. And then if you still doubt it, then go off of it and see if anything gets worse.
15: And again, folks, I want to take a moment here to let you listeners know that if you want to try Dr. Pincus's vitamin D3 formula, there's a special toll-free number for you to call. 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This is a one-time order, folks. So the number to call is 1-800-476-5613. I'll give it to you again. 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So what do you think, folks? Are you one of the 70% of people listening most likely taking the wrong type of vitamin D supplement? Joining us today is our good friend Dr. Michael Pincus, and we've been talking about his fast melt vitamin D3 formula. And Dr. Pincus, what you're saying is that most of us are deficient in vitamin D. And because of that deficiency, it's causing health issues like pain, muscle weakness, immune problems, and that most vitamin D supplements are not the best form. And more importantly, it's not the right amount of vitamin D to really make an impact. Is that what you're saying?
16: Yeah, it's exactly what I'm saying, Chris. It's a multifaceted problem where, one, we're not getting enough vitamin D3 in our system.
15: Mm-hmm.
16: Vitamin D3 is responsible for activating 2,000 different genes in the body, controlling everything from diabetes to hormone production to muscle strength, heart beating correctly, digestion, immune system. It's a really long list, and honestly, it surprised me because in medical school, we learned that vitamin D was necessary for the bones. We get enough being outside and in our milk, and end of story.
15: Right.
16: And for the first 20-some years of my practice, I never prescribed vitamin D. I just didn't think it was necessary. And then in the early 2000s, the studies started coming out, and now there's over 2,300 studies that just show that vitamin D is absolutely necessary. It's not just a good idea. It's absolutely necessary. It's a hormone that should be in the body, and it's not there.
15: Can you share

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1: How did I lose weight? And I did. Lean, right here. I did. I love this stuff. Listen, Brickhouse Nutrition been with me for a long time. 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
2: 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I'm your host, Kim Hollingshead. I'm a real estate attorney, and I have been in practice here in the Middle Tennessee area for over 15 years. So this is really my hometown, and I love my industry. I love realtors. Anybody who knows me knows that I talk about realtors all the time. Like, they have the biggest hearts. They work so hard for their clients. They go above and beyond. You know, they're there for them for years after a transaction is over. They are some of the best people in the world, and I am privileged to work with real estate agents. And the reason why we're doing this show is because I do love this industry, and I love the people who work in it. And this is a female-dominated business. Over half of, it's like something like 60-something percent of all the realtors in Tennessee are women, and most of them are over the age of 40. So I'm very protective over them. I love this business. And, you know, we're joined here today by Jen Tuller. We're talking about Justin Holder, who was recently arrested for a number of charges pertaining to having photographs, unfortunately, of a young minor. But he has a very long history of disseminating photographs, videos, and catfishing women to try to get photographs out of them, and harassing the very women who work in his brokerage, and who knows how many other women he has also harassed that we don't know about. It just hasn't come out yet. Just a very disturbed, perverted person. Apparently, he says that he's in counseling now. He has come out now to say that he's in counseling for sex addiction, I guess. But when you're hearing this story, and what we talked about at the top of the show is that the catfishing and things like that, this doesn't really sound like a sexual addiction to me. Sexual addiction typically pertains to people who seek intimacy physically with people to fill a hole in their life. And that's how they feel loved in that moment. It's a very self-destructive behavior. What I see from him is predatory behavior. Mm-hmm. And because what he did to you in the text messages that he sent to you were not sexual in nature at all. They were just intended to scare you.
3: Yeah, and not even scare me, just to, I think, make himself feel better, to tear me down, to build himself up.
2: Mm-hmm.
3: I have
2: to humiliate.
3: Yeah, would you like me to read them to you?
2: Oh, I would love to hear. let's hear a couple of these text messages, because I want to give the listening audience, a flavor of what we're talking about here and why this is such a big deal. I've definitely been in a situation myself, in my real estate career and personal.

0: historically, where men who are in positions of power use that power to silence me, mm-hmm. And to control me, mm-hmm. and to humiliate me. And then it's all in this me, you know, of course, it's because I set boundaries, or I wasn't comfortable with the attention that I was receiving, or wasn't comfortable in a situation that I was in. And every single time they blame the victim. You made them do it. You deserve it.
1: Right.
0: Right. And, when you read these text messages, the listening audience is going to really hear that, yes, he's a grown man and he's saying some very serious things, but I want you to listen to it on the underneath all of this. You're going to hear a petulant child, mm-hmm. who's having a temper tantrum. Okay. Yeah. Let's listen to this.
1: Okay. Just a background. I was at this brokerage in Murfreesboro, and I left briefly and I came back, but I put my license at a brokerage in Smyrna. Same brokerage, just different location.
0: This is different office.
1: Right. So it was just a few days after I moved back that this text message came through. Jen is back. Figured they'd run her out of there with all those low-class tattoos. She's a big embarrassment to that company. No wonder they dumped her. Low ethics and poorly respected in the agent community. A shame.
0: Yeah, what a child.
1: Mm-hmm. So then I said, who is this? And this is his classic, sorry, group text.
0: Okay, yeah.
1: And so then I decide to play along. I said, Jen Tooley, I agree, she's got issues. He said, yeah, she's the joke of the Murfreesboro office. Just trashy. Really showed her true character there. She's more Smyrna style material. LOL. Just low class. And that's when I pressed the call button on my phone. Mm. And he didn't answer. And so I sent one final text. Answer your phone, coward.
0: Yeah, I love it. Now, his decision to send you those messages, mm-hmm. and to harass you in that way was actually one of the ways that the police were able to connect the dots.
1: Yes.
0: Because you did a lot of investigating,
1: yes.
0: work to figure out who it was. And I think if you had not done that work, maybe these other victims, they wouldn't have had the information that they needed to connect the dots. And, you know, it's a really technical, obviously has to do with Google numbers. Mm-hmm. She connected the Google number that, of course, was making all of these text messages and phone calls to people.
1: Sure.
0: That Google number was able to be tracked down to a title company where he was actually having a closing on that day.
1: Yes.
0: And you had, but before this even occurred, that you connected the IP addresses and you did your own investigative work, you had already reported this to management.
1: Yes, absolutely. As soon as I got that text, I got it late at night, just before 10 o'clock. And the next day I called my broker and I said, hey, I got this text message. I think it came from Justin.
0: Wow.
1: And that's when the brokerage president called me, mm-hmm. and he said, you know, I just really don't think it'd be him. I don't see him sending something like that.
0: This is the classic line.
1: Right.
0: I just can't believe that he would do something like this.
1: Yeah.
0: I just can't believe that Chrissy Noem's husband would dress up in cross-dressing and wear fake breasts.
1: Right.
0: And talk to women online. How could he? He would never. She's so nice. That would never happen.
1: Mm-hmm.
0: And so this is what perpetuates this type of abuse, really is what it is. This type of abuse it perpetuates it in these organizations, because what do? They put the burden of proof on you.
1: On me. Right.
0: Right. Which is why you started investigating.
1: Right. So I was told, yeah. Well, you need to prove it's him if you want us to do anything.
0: You don't need to prove it. You don't need to prove anything. I mean, this is, I'm going to talk to everybody who's running an organization out there. You know, women come forward, if she's brave enough to come forward and to say, this is what's going on, I'm being harassed by someone, here's the phone number. And, you know, that's really all that it takes. Okay. You don't need to have a full blown investigation. But what ended up happening is actually, and my listeners know that I'm very faith filled. Mm-hmm. This is how God uses everything now, mm-hmm. because it was them telling you, you have to prove it. And you doing your own investigative work and then reporting it to the police, mm-hmm. is what got the ball rolling.
1: Finally.
0: Right? With the police.
1: Kind of. Yeah.
0: Well, it was you and five other women.
1: Yes.
0: Y'all did it together.
1: So we figured it all out. We put all of our phone numbers together. The five of us, there were two phone numbers that were being used. We went to Rutherford County Sheriff's Office. A detective for cyber crimes was put on it. And, you know, ultimately that's how we came up with the IP address and the title company, but they didn't put together that he had a closing that day. That was us putting that together, that he had a closing that day. He uses that title company exclusively. There's actually, he posted a video of that day on his Facebook page, and you can see in the background the light poles, which are the light poles that are downtown Murfreesboro where there's title companies located. So we know he was in
0: He was that there.
1: Area. We know he was having a closing.
0: I mean, he's a moron. It ain't rocket surgery.
1: Right.
0: To figure it out. He posts everything online.
1: Everything.
0: So this happens. He posts this online. But in the meantime, you feel like the management at your brokerage is not doing enough to protect you. So before we go into this, I want to ask you, you know, I know that you talked with the other women who were involved in this, and I'm sure you can relay, you know, what some of them told you about how that made you feel. But for you, how did all of this affect you personally? Because I know you're married.
1: Mm-hmm.
0: You're married. You were married at the time.
1: Mm-hmm.
0: And I'm sure that this affected you, you know, on more than just a professional level, right?
1: Yeah, I mean, I take my reputation very seriously.
0: Yeah.
1: I operate my business at a high level of ethics.
0: Mm-hmm.
1: And so even though I know what was in those text messages isn't true,
0: sure.
1: To still have someone sending them to you, it's hurtful. And from someone that I would have previously said is a friend.
0: Right. And putting it in writing.
1: Right.
0: That's my number one pet peeve. I can't stand it when people put ugly stuff in writing. It makes me so mad.
1: Right. Like, just call me and tell it to me.
0: Right.
1: Let's have it out.
0: But don't put it in writing and then it's disseminated out. But, you know, I know that it is absolutely true. Anytime that you are in a workplace harassment situation, and someone is threatening your livelihood and your reputation, and they're making you feel like you don't belong, you can't be there, they're trying to run you out of a real estate office or any company that you work at. And it does absolutely impact us in an emotional way, in a psychological way. There is, you know, damage that occurs to us when that happens. And for me, I know that in my own situation, that the overwhelming emotion that came out of me was fear. I had fear. What's going to happen? And are people going to believe me? Or, you know, are they going to, you know, this man's just getting away with this. He's allowed to just do and say whatever he wants about me. And I'm like powerless, you know, in the situation to stop it. And I did not have anyone to go to for help. I ended up having to fight my own battles, you know, there. But the fact that you did have someone that you could go to, and then they actually put the burden on you to try to figure it out. If you run an organization, don't do that. Don't do that. Just run your own investigation. You know, there's 5 to 10 men who saw pornographic photographs of this Justin's wife, and my heart goes out to you. I am so sorry that he did that to her. To be married to somebody like this, I can't even imagine what trauma she's experienced that none of us are even aware of, you know, and she's picking up and moving on with her life. But you don't need to have the victims do their own investigating. As the owner of an organization, feel free to ask around, especially the men in the office. Do you see anything untoward? Have you heard anything? Are there other women who have made complaints? Because here's my experience, is that men see it a mile away. They see it. They see it before women see it. Women, we tend to second guess ourselves. We tend to like get in our heads. Is it real? Is it not? Am I being dramatic? You know, am I being, quote, difficult? I don't know. But men will absolutely see that type of predatory behavior. They almost have a sixth sense for it, I feel like. And they could have asked any of those men in the office about what was going on amongst themselves and in the copy room. They didn't need to ask these women to do their own investigation, but praise God that you did, because that's what has resulted in him being arrested. When we come back from the break, I want to dig into what has happened, because the number one question I get from every single realtor is, how is he still licensed? We're going to talk about it when we...
2: How did I lose weight? And I did. Lean, right here. I did. I love this stuff. Listen, Brickhouse Nutrition been with me for a long time. So chatting with Miles, I'm up at like 2:35. True story. I never minded being 2:35, but you know what minded? My knees that were falling apart and my back. I'm like, I don't know what, before I started really lifting, probably about 190. So 2:35 was a lot. I said, I got to lose some LBs, Miles. 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
0: 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We're here every single Saturday. And if you miss an episode, catch us on Spotify, YouTube. 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I am not a real estate agent. I am not a loan officer. 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I'm joined today by Jen Tooley. She is a principal broker of Compass Real Estate in Murfreesboro, Tennessee. And she's had an experience directly with Justin Holder, who is Justin recently. Now, everyone's innocent until proven guilty. So this is alleged that he, you know, obtained photographs and shared photographs of multiple women, fishing women to obtain these photographs, and including a woman, the new girl who is 15 years old, that this happened to her. And unfortunately, the situation has been going on and alarm bells have been going off inside many people. And management at his brokerage was notified many times, not just by one woman, but at least five different women coming forward. And these five women were the ones who reported it to the police. They, you know, did their own investigative work and put pieces together. And now he has been arrested, and praise God for it. Apparently, multiple women came forward and reported this to the police. And then this led to a TBI investigation. And unfortunately, though, at the brokerage, he was not immediately terminated. And he actually worked as a real estate agent in the area for several brokerages before he retired his license after having been arrested. Now, also, this is where we're going to get into it, that he was actually reported to the state, because as soon as the story broke, you know, I called you that day, the first day that I saw it on Facebook. I had to call you and thank you for putting this out there, because every single realtor that I know who has seen this and we've talked about it, the very first question they ask, if you would explain to just the listening audience just briefly, like, how does real estate licensing work and why are the realtors asking this question?
1: Yeah, that's a great question. Well, licensing in the state of Tennessee is given by the Tennessee Real Estate Commission. Association of Realtors has nothing to do with obtaining a real estate license. That is strictly through the Tennessee Real Estate Commission. The Tennessee Real Estate Commission takes complaints and will look at those complaints on their face and decide what any punitive disciplinary action needs to happen.
0: Right. Because if you're a consumer or you're a realtor is not adhering to the code of ethics.
1: Correct.
0: Not the National Association or the Tennessee Association of Realtors, but the Tennessee Code. There's actually laws that realtors have to follow.
1: Well,
0: they can actually report that, right?
1: The Realtor Code of Ethics is through the Tennessee Association of Realtors and the local Association of Realtors, which is completely separate from the Tennessee Real Estate Commission.
0: Right. They have their own laws that realtors have to follow.
1: Right. The real estate agents have to follow. It's called the Broker Act.
0: Yeah.
1: Now, the Broker Act does not necessarily have a code of conduct. So in Tennessee, it appears that the only way that you can get your real estate license revoked is if you do something within the bounds of a real estate transaction. So within a real estate transaction, if you mishandle earnest money or you aren't fulfilling your fiduciary duty to your clients in a gross and negligible way, then it's up to the commission to decide if you can keep your license or if they need to revoke it.
0: Oh, wow. But only connected to a transaction.
1: Only connected to a transaction.
0: So, okay. This is interesting. There was a real estate brokerage in Clarksville. And they actually, and this has been reported widely in the news, that they were involved in a $7 million cryptocurrency scam where they roped their clients into giving some of them over $500,000 into this crypto, quote, cryptocurrency account that turned out to be completely fake. They pocketed a lot of millions of dollars of the money and the rest of it went overseas and the FBI has never been able to recover it. The federal government has sued this couple, and they are real estate agents, but that was a financial crime that they committed, and yet they are still practicing real estate. And again, that is one where all the realtors are like, how?
1: Right.
0: But what you're saying is, because it wasn't connected in a transaction, it's perfectly fine for them to keep their license, right?
1: Correct. And so this is kind of my soapbox I'm going to get on for just a second.
0: I want to hear it. Yeah.
1: So in my opinion, the Tennessee Real Estate Commission feels that if you can pass a real estate exam, that you have a right to have a real estate license. And what I'm saying is, no, you don't. Having a real estate license is a privilege. Mm-hmm. And it takes someone with character and morals and ethics, business ethics, personal ethics, in order to prove that they are capable of holding a real estate license. It is not a right, it is a privilege. And if there's something going on in your personal life that shows extremely poor character, videotaping people, voyeurism, that sort of thing, that should immediately result in the revocation of your real estate license. I don't think you should be allowed to go into people's homes if you have the charges.
0: Right, it should be suspended until further investigation.
1: Sure. There should be some sort of disciplinary action pending any legal proceedings for certain crimes.
0: Right. Because the thing is that what you guys alleged wasn't that he did some white collar crime. That what you're saying is the action that he took actually risked and put in jeopardy the safety of women. Now, some people will say, well, women aren't unsafe just because he tried to get photographs. Yes, you are, because if someone has photographs of you as a woman, they are able to disseminate those photographs. You are not safe in that situation. We need to change our mindset around what is actually safe and unsafe and acceptable, unacceptable for women. That is definitely one of them. And I agree with you. You're going into people's homes. People are trusting you with their wives, their children, their young daughters. I mean, To say that anybody who was arrested, he's actually been arrested and charged with 9 different crimes, that person just hasn't met the standard. I mean, he has a right to have a real estate license. That is Very surprising.
1: Yeah, it's not a protection of the public, I can tell you that.
0: No,
1: Tennessee Real Estate Commission, their job is to protect the public. So, yes, although, you know, you don't have to hire Justin to sell your house. I've heard this one, too. Well, just, you know, people just won't hire him anymore. Here's the thing. If he takes his license from retired back to active, any house that is listed, that is on the market for sale, he has the credentials to enter into.
0: That's right. Right.
1: And so I believe that
0: for a showing,
1: he can book a showing and he can go into that house.
0: No.
1: You don't have to hire him for him to come into your house.
0: Mm-hmm.
1: So I am charging the Tennessee Real Estate Commission to take this into consideration. Mm-hmm. Consider the public in this. Mm-hmm. Here's a man who has indictments for videotaping women in a home. And we're giving him the capability to enter homes that are listed.
0: Right, right. I mean, he's a sexual predator.
1: Right.
0: He has no business, you know, alleged sexual predator. And he has no business being in the homes of anyone who's buying or selling real estate. I mean, just because this is residential real estate we're talking about. This is not commercial real estate, right?
1: Correct.
0: So I agree with you. So guys, when we come back from the break, we're going to end this back up in what changes we feel like need to be made in Tennessee. And also what you can do as a consumer to protect yourself and make sure that you're choosing the right realtor.
2: How did I lose weight? And I did Lean right here. I did. I love this stuff. Listen, Brickhouse Nutrition been with me for a long time. So chatting with Miles, I'm up at like 235. True story. I never minded being 235, but you know what minded? 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
0: 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I'm your host, Kim Hollingshead. I'm joined today by Jen Tooley. She's a principal broker at Compass Real Estate, here to talk about her experience at a local brokerage in Murfreesboro, Tennessee, where she shared an office with Justin Holder, who has been recently arrested with charges that he allegedly distributed photographs of minor children and just a number of just very perverted, disgusting things that he did to women in the office. And now, you know, we're talking about realtors want to know, how in the world is it that he's still licensed? You know, even though the Tennessee Real Estate Commission, they feel as there is no jurisdiction for something like this for them to be able to just, you know, release him, right? What about the Tennessee Association of Realtors and what about the National Association of Realtors?
1: Sure. So the way that it's set up is the national flows down into the state association, and then there's smaller local association of realtors. You've got Williamson County Association, Greater Nashville Association, Middle Tennessee Association. There's a bunch of them. The disciplinary action when it comes to conduct within the Association of Realtors is by the Code of Ethics. And every realtor is held to the Code of Ethics 24/7. You can't put on and take off your realtor hat and do unethical things and, you know, when you're off duty, and just adhere to the code when you're on duty. Once a realtor, always a realtor. Now, the thing with the with complaints, Code of Ethics complaints, is they're confidential. But I can tell you there are complaints that are working their way through the system. And that's all I can say.
0: Okay, so they're taking a look at it. It's only taken, you know, 10 years for this to surface at the association level. But you guys brought the charges pretty rapidly to your broker. And I know that you're disappointed that you feel that they did not do enough to protect you and the other women in the office. In that experience, what would you, because now you're a principal broker, right? So now you can, the thing is that principal brokers can broker release anyone
1: at any time for any reason. Yeah.
0: Right? You don't have to work. You don't have to have anyone because you're responsible for supervising those licenses. Now, as a principal broker now, if someone were to come to you with some charges that you didn't know, you don't know if it's true or not, but these are allegations that have been made, what would you do differently than the brokerage that you were at?
1: Well, I would certainly ask a lot more questions. And I think you need to look at the history of that person. And, you know, I think we need to be quick to make decisive action. I think we need to believe people. That's one thing that we felt, the group of five of us felt like, you know, here we are, we've collected our evidence as a group and we went to leadership and we kind of felt like we were just kind of whiny, that they just wanted us to stop whining and just ignore him and get back to work.
0: Right.
1: And that's certainly not the stance that I would take.
0: Yeah. No, women's safety needs to be taken much more seriously in the workplace, for sure. I know, because I've been on the receiving end of something like that, that it just rattles your cage and it does affect you in the way that you're able to do your job in so many different ways, and you just don't deserve it. No one should have to work in that environment. I think it's definitely something that I want men out there who are listening to understand, that when women are bringing these kinds of charges or they're bringing allegations like this in the office, they're not being whiny. They're not just complaining. It is not just drama. But she's coming to you because she doesn't feel safe and she wants to be protected. And it is a feeling inside of a woman's body when she's not safe that men just don't know. They just don't have to experience it. And that's wonderful. That is one of the reasons why we go to men for help, because you are designed to protect and we go to you for protection. Something like this where there are photographs involved, it is a form of sexual abuse and it does need to be stopped immediately. So, you know, the Tennessee Real Estate Commission, we want to see some changes. If you were, you know, talking to, because I know that the associations have very powerful political action committees that are going after so many things. First of all, if you guys don't know the things the real estate RPAC does for consumers, it is, they spend millions of dollars every year lobbying on behalf of home buyers and sellers for things like increasing the cap on capital gains taxes because they want to loosen up the real estate market. They advocate for clients in terms of mortgages and the way that those are regulated to make it easier for Americans to get mortgages. They work with home builders associations to try to loosen regulations at a local level. They do so much for the consumers out there to make the home buying and selling process more feasible and put more people into homeownership. But in terms of the people who actually work in the industry. It's quite interesting because y'all are 1099s. You're not W-2s. So do you feel that there's a little bit of a hands-off approach, like, oh, they're independent contractors, so they have to figure it out for themselves?
1: Yeah, a little bit. I think the way that Trek has responded is, they're being very hands-off. Like, they don't want to be the ultimate decision makers of what needs to change. I personally have met with Senator Reeves and Representative Rudd about this specific issue with the Tennessee Real Estate Commission, that we need a code of conduct and we need a clear path as to a disciplinary action. Like, what happens when someone does have these types of charges brought against them? There needs to be some sort of way to protect the public.
0: Yeah, a procedure that goes, but not just the public, also the people who work in the industry as well.
1: 100%, yeah.
0: Right? I mean, and it is such a, everyone is an independent contractor. So we see all kinds of things. And the fact of the matter is that many realtors have big personalities and they speak their mind and they have no problem telling another realtor exactly what they think about them. We've all been there. I'm a title attorney, you guys. I hear it. I've heard it, not directed at me, but through the grapevine. And we do need to do more, I think, to protect realtors in the industry who do want to work as a professional,
1: right?
0: And actually serving people in that professional capacity. You can't do your job when you're having to deal with stuff like this. It's such a distraction. So, well, thank you again for being here. I really sincerely appreciate you being brave enough to come on the show to bring this issue to light. I encourage everyone out there, no matter what industry you're in, to take a look at your company and your company's policies and procedures and make some effective change just to protect the people who work in the industry and their families as well. Guys, thank you so much for joining us. Have a wonderful rest of your week. We'll see.
2: How did I lose weight? And I did. 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I did. I love this stuff. 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
7: From ABC News, I'm Chuck Sievertson. Word in the past hour that an American flight has taken off from Spain's Canary Islands, bringing 18 people from the Dutch cruise ship that's at the center of a hantavirus outbreak. The plane's headed to Washington's Dulles Airport and then a quarantine facility in Nebraska. They have no symptoms. They're just being monitored as a precaution, says the World Health Organization Boris Pavlin.
8: This is not COVID. This is not passing someone in a hallway in an airport outside in a stadium and getting infected. This is every case can be explained either through the original rodent exposures that are happening as we speak in South America or through close contact with a sick person.
7: Iran's rejected a U.S. proposal to end the war. President Trump calls that response unacceptable. The proposal was for Iran to unblock the Strait of Hormuz and then the U.S. would end the blockade of Iranian ports. ABC's Tom Sufi Burridge in Tel Aviv.
9: The Iranians are remaining defiant, and we've seen them flexing their muscles today to some extent. Not, I think, at the same level as earlier in the week. Thursday night, we saw a very significant exchange between the U.S. military and the Iranians in and around the Strait of Hormuz. Today, though, we've heard from the United Arab Emirates. They say that the Iranians have fired drones and missiles at their territory. We've also heard from the Qataris, a similar statement. And we've also heard from the Kuwaitis.
7: Oil prices are $98 a barrel, up nearly 3% in U.S. trading. Global oil is at $104, also up nearly 3%. Average price of a gallon of regular gasoline is $4.49, down about 2 cents compared to yesterday and up $1.55 since the war started, according to Gas Buddy. Stock futures are lower, with Dow futures down 155 points. Stocks have hit record highs in previous weeks despite the Iran war. The remains of one of the two U.S. soldiers who went missing in Morocco during a military training exercise last weekend have been recovered. Search continues for the second soldier. 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
7: Two recent court rulings favoring Republicans redrawing congressional maps ahead of November midterm elections. The Supreme Court gutted part of the Voting Rights Act aimed at not depriving minority voters of influence. ABC's Christiane Cordero.
12: It's unclear right now how far reaching the ruling goes, and that's why you're seeing a lot of these Republican-led states in the South that have these court-ordered lines that were drawn to respect Section 2 of the Voting Rights Act being challenged now to at least try to test the water and see if they can gain an advantage there.
7: With the U.S. blocking fuel shipments to Cuba, there are blackouts and a nosediving economy. ABC's Whit Johnson went to Cuba to talk with Foreign Minister Bruno Rodriguez.
13: Cuba is a country with our own history, with our peculiarities, and we are a free and independent nation. But Cuba is a democracy, is a different democracy. Well, you mentioned
14: Cuba is not a different democracy. When people go to the polls, it is often one candidate, one party. There is not choice. What do you worry would happen if there were free and fair elections in Cuba, if the people truly got to choose?
13: Well, you are presenting a prejudice.
7: The league's worst team this season today won the number one pick in the NBA draft next month. The Washington Wizards won the draft lottery today. Chuck Sievertson, ABC News.
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18: Hi there, and welcome to another one of our radio shows on Retirement Ready Radio. My name's Pete Benson. I am hoping that you are doing well this weekend, and thank you again for listening. We've got a very important show. I know we talk a fair bit about taxes and so on, and last year we had a very significant thing happen in the tax world, and that was that the OBBB, the One Big Beautiful Bill, came along, and many people have really forgotten about all the different ways that that impacts their taxes. Now, I know that we just came through tax time, and if you're like me, you are so glad that that is behind you. unless, of course, you extend it and then it just keeps going on for several more months. But anyway, assuming that you took care of that, most people, every time that comes around and they realize how much money of theirs went into taxes one more year, they're disgusted. And they're always looking for ways to save money in taxes. And especially as you're getting close to retirement, or those of you who are already retirees, this is a big issue. In fact, the three topics that are most urgent with retirees, if you do any surveys with people kind of like between 60 and 80 years old, it's number one, running out of money is a big risk and concern. Number two is the risk of taxes. And three is just risk in general, all the different risks that are out there concerning their retirement. So three topics most urgent: running out of money, different kinds of risks, and taxes. So the one big beautiful bill did pass last year, 2025. I've heard anywhere between 877 pages and 5,000 pages. Who knows how many it is? It's a lot of pages. And very few people fully have ever read it. And even far fewer understand it. It's still one of the hottest searches on YouTube. People are looking for that, you know, 10-minute summary of what it's all about. Also, almost no other radio shows in our area, as I listen to talk radio, really address this topic of taxes in general, and especially the ways that you can benefit from the one big beautiful bill. If you are over 65 and your AGI, adjusted gross income, is under $150,000, this bill is made for you with your name all over it. This could benefit you, I would say, more than any other segment of society. But if you are not 65 and your income is over $150,000, this show will still be a huge benefit to you. So really, I don't know who you are. I don't know what your age is. I would tell you that this bill is important for you to understand and could impact you and help you in ways that even your tax accountant doesn't fully understand. One of the misconceptions that some people still have is that, you know, they heard no more taxes on Social Security. Well, that's wrong. It didn't work out that way. But there are ways that your Social Security, a lot of people are paying less taxes on their Social Security, or less of their Social Security is being taxed. And we're going to cover that throughout this whole show this week and next. So my main goal is to go through all the important points for you to fully understand them. Not all 877 plus pages, but pulling out the most important things. And how do those main points apply to you, and how can they help you save money in taxes? That's really the bottom line. So we're going to go over the main points, how much you could potentially save in 2026, how much you can save for you and your children over your lifetime. All of these things are very, very important. Throughout today's show, if you'd like to reach out to those standing by the phones, ready to take your name and information so that we can get back to you with information about the One Big Beautiful Bill, call this number, 615-488-9303, and either set up a meeting, a 15-minute phone call, so that we can find out how we might be able to help you. And or I'm going to be telling you later about the tax savings opportunity kit if you'd like to receive that. Again, that same number. So write it down, plug it in, keep it handy, 615-488-9303. And again, this is Pete Benson, Retirement Ready Radio, or with Beacon Capital Management, right here in the Middle Tennessee area, here to help you save more money on taxes. So what are we going to be covering today and into next week? We're going to be covering the extension and even increase of the standard deduction. It's actually been increased this year, 2026, over 2025. So that's very good news. The standard deduction, you know, it's just one more thing that you can take off the bottom line of your overall taxes. 2025 tax brackets are going to be staying the same in 2026. That's very good news because the tax brackets, if you remember, have been extended and widened pretty considerably. So you can actually make a lot of money, what I consider a lot of money, and still be in a very reasonable tax bracket if you know how to utilize this tax bill for you and your family. How about that $6,000 deduction for seniors if you qualify? We're going to go over that. Many seniors do qualify. People over 65 or over. $6,000 per person. That's $12,000 between a couple. And that's significant and is saving people a lot more money than if they're actually doing their taxes correctly and taking advantage of that. Actually, a bonus deduction of $1,600 each. It's kind of like those commercials. Wait, there's more. And so here's an increase in the standard deduction. Wait, there's more. Extra deduction for senior 65 and over that meet certain income requirement. And wait, there's even more. A bonus deduction of $1,600 each. And then for those who this impacts, child tax credits. Many of you listening are in your 30s, 40s, 50s. This still applies to you, and this is a big help. No tax on tips. There's a lot of our clients that are working at, you know, either a part-time job or where tips are included, and that's a good thing. And there's more that we're going to be covering over this, next couple of weeks, because information is power. Information is good, but implementation is even better. So there's a lot of people that hear things and they're like, oh, that's, you know, I need to look into that. They put it on the shelf. They never look into it. This offer that we're making this week called the Tax Savings Opportunity Kit. There is one of the most powerful books on planning called Tax-Free Income for Life. 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We want to send that out to you, as well as a one-page summary and important tax updates. We've kind of taken that 870 and put it into one or two pages for you. How do you receive that tax savings kit? 615-488-9303. Today's topic, how does the new big bill help me? More coming right around the pike, so don't go anywhere. We'll be.
2: How did I lose weight? And I did. Lean, right here. I did. I love this stuff. Listen, Brickhouse Nutrition been with me for a long time. So chatting with Miles, I'm up at like 235. True story. I never minded being 235, but you know what minded? 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
2: How did I lose weight? And I did. Lean, right here. I did. I love this stuff. Listen, Brickhouse Nutrition been with me for a long time. So chatting with Miles, I'm up at like 235. True story, I never minded being 235, but you know what minded? My knees that were falling apart and my back. 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
13: You and I have never met, but I'm willing to bet that there is something you would like to do, but you feel like you can't, that it's too hard, that you don't deserve it. A colleague of mine recently told me about this new book called Brave Shift, 30 Mindset Changes to Transform Your Life. It's written by a woman named Michelle Carrer. Carrer says the one thing most people forget when they set a goal is to attach a reason to it. Having that reason is big, because when you don't want to do something that's necessary to reach your goal, you can go back to your reason to find the motivation you need. Try to frame your goal as something you want to achieve, as opposed to being a bad part of yourself that you want to change. That will make you more likely to succeed, as will asking for help. All of us need it, and it makes people feel good to help you achieve your goals. I'm Dr. Sanjay Gupta, helping you live a better life.

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6: Hi, welcome back. My name is Pete Benson. I'm your host here today on Retirement Ready Radio. Thanks for taking a few minutes today and listening to our show. What have we covered so far? We're talking about the One Big Beautiful Bill. A lot of people have forgotten all the different ways it could help you from, it was put into place last year, less than a year ago. Number one was the extension and even increase of the standard deduction. If you remember correctly, a few years ago, that took a huge leap where what we can deduct now is considerable. People used to itemize. About 50% of tax returns were people who itemized. Now only 6%. Why? Because the standard deduction is so high. This year, $16,100 is the standard deduction for just doing nothing but breathing. For those that are single and those that are married, double that, $32,200. That's significant. And then what was the second thing? The tax bracket stayed the same. We were hoping they would, and they did. And that means that you actually can pay a pretty low tax rate all the way up to $206,000 of income, which is massive, in my opinion. That's huge. And so what a great opportunity. So what's the third thing? That $6,000 deduction, additional standard deduction for those 65 and over, and you have to make sure that your combined income is under $150,000. Now, that's most people that are retired today. Not everyone, but most people. So if you're over 65, under $150,000 in income, you already have $32,500 for your total deduction for the two of you, which is up from last year. Now you get to add $6,000 each if you're both over 65. As a married couple filing jointly. So that's another $12,000 that you get to put on top of the $32,500. Wow. That's where Trump's statement about not having to pay taxes on Social Security income came from. But it's not 100% true for everyone. So there still is taxes on Social Security. But there are a lot of retired people today receiving Social Security that no longer pay taxes at all on their Social Security. And many of them that were paying on 85% of their Social Security are now only paying on 50% of their Social Security. And again, that's, can be a few thousand dollars saved. So it's significant. So that $6,000 deduction is for those 65 and over, and for those with a combined income for a couple of $150,000 in income. So that's good. So, Pete, what about the tax savings opportunity kit? Well, I was hoping you'd ask because it's great. There's a great book called Tax-Free Income for Life. We're going to put in the little packet. We're going to mail it out to probably dozens of people this week that'll call in for our show. A show about taxes and how to save money in taxes is always one of our most popular. And then we are willing, even if you're not a Beacon client, and whether you don't ever become a client, and you don't even have to come into our office, remotely, we will do up a qualified account tax analysis for you. We'll meet by phone for 10 or 15 minutes, then we'll do the work, and then we'll connect back with you and get that into your hands. And then we've put together a one-page summary and important tax updates for you and your family And we're going to slip that in the packet too, so you kind of have a summary. Don't have to read all 877 pages. Aren't you lucky? 615-488-9303 to get that tax savings kit. 615-488-9303. If you're now just joining our show this morning, you are listening to Retirement Ready Radio with Pete Benson. Today's topic, how does the new tax bill help me? So we're going into the next part, and that is, again, that standard deduction for a married filing jointly is $32,200. And if you're over 65, then you're going to add $6,000 if it's a couple each on top of that. So now we're up to $44,200. Plus, you now get the $1,600 per person bonus deduction for those married filing jointly. So, if you're married filing jointly over 65 and under income of $150,000, you get that $32,200 plus $6,000 each bonus. So, there's another $12,000. And then $1,600 each. And all of that adds up to $47,400. I mean, the standard deduction almost used to be useless. Now, for a couple, it's almost $50,000 in the right circumstance. That's significant. So let me give you an example. A couple, the Browns, have $150,000 of combined gross income before deductions. Then you take your standard deduction plus your senior deduction and then the $1,600 deduction and so on. All of a sudden, that $150,000 is down to $102,600. You are barely into the 22% tax bracket. Most of your taxes are going to be either 10 or 12%. Only a small part of it is going to receive that 22% tax bracket. Now we do some good tax planning. You could actually be all into at 12% tax bracket for all of it with some good planning. Many of you who are retired, you don't even start into the 22% tax bracket, and many of them are still in the 12%. So, I mean, folks, we're spoiled. I mean, we really are. There's going to come a day you're going to look back on this and say, oh my gosh, oh to be in a 12% tax bracket again. Oh to be in a 22% tax bracket again. There's some amazing planning that we're doing with families all over Middle Tennessee in this area because of low tax brackets. You can do things like Roth conversions where you take a part of your IRA money, you prepay the taxes at maybe 10, 12%, and then that money begins to grow tax-free. We're asking that you give us an opportunity to show you how this could impact you and your family by taking advantage of this tax savings opportunity kit. 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We'd love to be able to do that qualified account and tax analysis. Throw in there this tax-free income for life book, which you're going to absolutely love. Put together this one-page summary and important tax update. Throw that all in the kit, tax savings kit, 615-488-9303. All you have to do is request it. Doesn't cost you anything. Next week, it'll arrive in the mail, 615-488-9303. You are listening to Retirement Ready Radio. My name's Pete Benson. Today's topic, how does the new... Well, it was new last year, so it's not that old. How does the new tax bill help me? We've gone over quite a bit of it so far. When we come back from the break, we're going to summarize what we've covered so far, give you a couple other nuggets, and carry on with the show. So stick.
7: How did I lose weight? And I did. 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
6: All right, here we are. Pete Benson here. I am so glad that you joined us today. And this is your lucky day because today we're talking about the One Big Beautiful Bill. A lot of people still don't understand last year what happened, how it's impacting them, where the opportunities are for them and their family. And today you are learning all about that. So we're going to review what we've covered so far. I told you there's several important updates that come along with that bill. One is the extension and even increase of the standard deduction. That's massive. That makes a big, big difference. The fact that that got rolled forward and now each year is just increasing the standard deduction. Again, it's up to $16,100 for a single person for 2026 and $32,200 for a married couple. This is the time to be in to do some really extensive tax planning. I call it forward-looking tax planning. Paying taxes on things now to avoid big taxes later. In fact, how many of you have ever gotten a mortgage and if the mortgage payment was $1,000 a month or $2,000 or $3,000 a month, you actually paid more than what was required because you knew that over time you were going to save tens of thousands, maybe even hundreds of thousands of dollars in interest by prepaying. So what about prepaying some of your taxes while we can get you in a really low tax rate and pay very little on it, get that taken care of, get that money over into tax-free, and it all begins to grow, and all your growth is tax-free too. It's significant. The second thing, back summarizing what we've covered so far, the tax bracket stayed the same. The ones that were put into place back in 2018, I mean, folks, you pay 10% taxes on any monies that you made that's $23,850 or less. Anything from $23,851 to almost $97,000 is only 12% taxes. I mean, in the future, it could be 24% for that. Could be more, could be 30. It's going to be higher at some point. So the tax planning you can do now while it's at this level is incredible. And so the tax bracket stayed the same. 88% of those currently paying taxes on Social Security will be helped by this bill in some way to pay lower amounts on their Social Security. That's massive. Your runway or ability to do Roth conversions, that's converting IRA money to Roth money, Roth being tax-free, taking taxable money and making it tax-free money, just got so much better and longer. Required minimum distributions hit all of us at age 73. So the more that you can take those taxable monies between the ages of, let's say, 59 and a half and 73 and move bit by bit, year by year, from taxable to tax-free, it's going to be incredible how much less you're going to have to take out for required minimum distributions. And now you just received a helper to now pay lower taxes on that money that you wish to convert. Again, if you're working with an advisor who says we don't do taxes or we don't help people with their taxes, we just do investments, you need to find yourself a new advisor, a new firm that actually takes this seriously. Your retirement plan and taxes are intertwined like peanut butter and jelly. Okay. And so you really need to do something about all that. Remember that bonus deduction of $1,600 on top of the $6,000 for those that are 65 and over, as long as your income's less than $150,000. This is big. 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So today's topic, how does this new bill help me? Let me give you a reminder. For some of you, these deductions will perhaps mean instead of paying taxes on 85% of your Social Security, you now only pay taxes on 50% of your Social Security. And for some of you, down to no taxes on your Social Security. That can be amazing. Let me give you an example about somebody that we did a qualified account and tax analysis for that we're going to be doing for all those that ask for it. Doesn't cost anything. You just have to ask for it. Had this person that had $500,000, $500,000 in an IRA at age 65. we assumed a 6% growth rate. Could be 7, could be 8. Let's just say 6. And they do nothing. Then they pay and their kids pay. They pay during their required minimum distribution. And then, you know, and then they die and the kids inherit it. As much as 473,000 total over, you know, a couple decades or more would be paid out in taxes over their lifetime based on doing nothing. They did no planning. They just kept it as is, all in IRA, all pre-tax money, taxed when you pull it out, spend it for RMDs and so on. And the kids have to inherit it and they've got to empty that IRA out within 10 years. Second option. $500,000 again with the new tax bill. This couple was willing to do partial conversions yearly until we got it all into tax-free. And what that would cost them based on our strategy and the process that took several years to do, they would only end up paying $110,000-ish in taxes on that $500,000 versus $473,000. Because it all got into tax-free, their kids paid no taxes. They utilized that money after they died. So that's the advantage of doing really smart tax planning, and that's why we hit this so hard. Yeah, we want to talk about good performance on your investments. We want to talk about protecting your estate with good long-term care protection and estate planning and doing up-wills and trusts, and all those things are very, very important. But many people feel there's nothing they can do, just pay taxes through the nose and complain about it. There's so much more that you can do. If you're working with a company that takes this very serious, and I'm telling you, at Beacon Capital Management, we are laser focused on doing anything and everything legal that we possibly can that can help you and your family, not just now, but sometimes we pay now to play later. If not, we can play now, but we're going to pay later. In my life, I always felt the best opportunity was to pay now and get to play later. 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
3: From ABC News, I'm Chuck Sievertson. Flying home to the U.S., but not home, on a charter plane from Spain's Canary Islands, 18 people from the Dutch cruise ship that's at the center of a Hantavirus